0: when Predator was showing at the Regal Theatre.
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0: Aerosmith on 104.7, it's Adelaide's Triple M. We're the official residents of Rude Its and Loves for Breakfast. I've got to tell you, at least in my opinion, there is no other breakfast show in Adelaide that has their finger more on the pulse when it comes to sport than these guys.
1: French Open tennis is underway. There's a Frenchman called Arthur Gia. Now imagine this, you're on centre court wearing your beautiful pristine white clothes and you've got diarrhoea.
2: I'm going to shit on the court.
3: Yes.
1: They wouldn't let him go to the toilet. Two sport. If you're playing cricket or tennis, don't have diarrhea.
3: No.
0: Yep, not bad advice, Dits. Can we just have it a small portion of that isolated and permanently available to play at any moment?
1: I am going to shit on the court.
3: Yes.
0: Tomorrow on the show, you can catch Will Anderson joining them at 20 to 9 or catch up anytime on the Listener app. Just punch in Rude Dits and Loss. 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
6: 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Getting concrete poured in Valley View, Grand Junction Road near Settles Road. Speed and lane restrictions in place. Past the crews working away there. Works in West Beach, Tapleys Hill Road near Burbridge Road heading outbound. Speeds down to 40. Clear for the freeway and Southern Expressway. 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That's the latest traffic on Adelaide's 104.7 Triple M.
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0: Adelaide's very own 104.7 Triple M. Minutes away, a double shot of those you'll hear at Cooper Stadium later this year. And while we'll play two of the same artist, if you hear two of the same song while you work, give me a ring. 133353, our $50,000 no repeat work day. It's just the way it is. Bruce Hornsby playing Minutes Away as well. And an Oils track before 20 past that was originally meant to be called Jacob's Ladder until they turned all the lyrics on their head. Hear that in just a sec. Triple M.
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3: 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It's slow on the north-south motorway northbound approaching the Bolivar exit due to works. South Road at its heaviest northbound from Henley Beach Road to Ashwin Parade. And works in West Beach on Tapleys Hill Road outbound near Burbridge Road. Speed back to 40. 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And that's the latest traffic on Adelaide's 104.7 Triple M.
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9: Good morning, it's Matthew Layton with you. Power bills are finally tipped ahead in the right direction for plenty of households and small businesses. Across parts of New South Wales, South Australia and Southeast Queensland, default electricity prices are forecast to drop by up to 10.7%, with small businesses in line for even bigger cuts. Meanwhile, the Energy Minister is hosing down claims Labor is trying to ram through its capital gains tax and negative gearing changes. Chris Bowen telling Seven this is big tax reform, but it's standard practice.
10: You know, in my electorate, I can tell you, over the last 2 weeks, what have people said to me? At last, someone's dealing with fairness to give young people a chance for the aspiration of getting into their own home.
9: A controversial return is expected today, with six women and 14 children connected to ISIS due back on Australian soil. And the US says it's hit Iranian boats and missile sites, calling the strikes defensive. The action comes during a fragile ceasefire, with peace talks continuing in Doha.
11: Triple M Adelaide. Sport.
9: Brad Scott's time as Essendon coach is over after the club ran out of patience with its nightmare form. The Bombers sit at the wrong end of the ladder with one win this season and only one victory from their past 24 matches. Hall of Famer Nick Riewoldt says it raises eyebrows.
12: I'm surprised by this decision, I've got to say, because I just don't think they've got the cattle, the Bombers. I mean, Carlton with Michael Voss, at least there were signs with Carlton that they were putting in really good first halves, really good three quarters. There are no signs with the Bombers that their cattle are capable of achieving.
13: And they're all injured.
14: Yes, Adelaide Circuit is open Tuesdays till Saturdays and still the only place to find the best of SA, great specials and familiar faces at over 70 stalls. Adelaide Central Market.
9: Today in Adelaide, a shower or two, down to 10 tonight. We'll see more showers tomorrow in 19 and Thursday, partly cloudy, a top of 18 degrees. 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

0: Bruce Ormsby, good times and greatest hits here on Adelaide's Triple M. It's Keegan with you. Let's hope Dave Grohl can perform as good at Cooper Stadium in November as he's able to swallow a bottle of chili sauce on a YouTube series.
1: I've got a confession I make. 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
1: Yes.
0: Too early.
1: Yes.
0: You're about 5 minutes and 40 seconds too early.
1: Awesome.
0: Awesome indeed, Melissa.
2: Tariff. Yellow. 100%.
0: There's your clues. 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
5: could be going out of our wallet into yours right now. Scott from Two Wells. Mate, I've only lived in Adelaide for about 6 months or so now. I'm curious, does Two Wells actually have two wells?
6: There is actually, yeah. I think there's three wells.
5: What a load of shit, then.
6: Yeah, that's right.
5: All right, mate, what I'm going to do is I'm going to play you the clues we've currently got and then I want your guess. Does that sound good?
6: Sounds good, mate. No worries.
5: Clues.
7: Tariff. Yellow. 100%.
5: All right, Scott, what do you think is in Loz's wheelie bin?
6: Oh, I think maybe the vitamin D tablet from Chemist Warehouse, possibly.
5: Is this like a specific packet that is yellow?
6: Yeah.
5: I think I can kind of picture the one you're talking about, actually. As far as I'm aware, Loz doesn't have any vitamin deficiencies, so...
8: I'm sorry, that's not it. I'm keeping the cash.
5: Sorry, Scott.
6: Nah, all good. No worries, mate.
5: Thanks, Scott. You can get all the incorrect guesses as well as all the clues on the listener app. And Matty O's got your next chance to guess coming up after one. $6,000 right into your lap if you can guess what's in Loz's wheelie bin. Triple M.
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3: 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Content is general in nature. Investing carries risk. The north-south motorway slow northbound approaching the Bolivar exit. There's urgent sewer works underway in Salisbury North on Waterloo Corner Road near Ascot Drive. And works in Paradise on Gorge Road near Jan Street. Speed back to 40 both ways. Score $30 off Jetstar flights with Flight Centre today only. Fly Adelaide to Melbourne one way from $96. Book online now at Flight Centre. And that's the latest traffic on Adelaide's 104.7 Triple M.
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17: Good morning, Matthew Layton with you. Power prices are getting a haircut, with the default market offer coming down for many customers from the new financial year. Across New South Wales, Southeast Queensland and SA, households are set for savings, while small businesses could see even bigger drops. Energy Minister Chris Bowen says renewables are helping take pressure off bills.
18: Renewable energy is the cheapest form of energy. 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

0: 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And when coal breaks down, bills go up.
1: The US has launched fresh strikes inside Iran, saying it was acting in self-defense. American officials say missile sites and Iranian boats were hit in the south to protect US troops. Iran says there's been some progress in talks to end the conflict, but a deal with Washington is still not close. And baby bottles sell feeding gadgets are now banned for good, with safety watchdogs warning they can put infants at serious risk. Parents are being told to stop using them immediately and bin them safely.
2: Triple M Adelaide. Sport.
1: Essendon is wasting no time moving on from Brad Scott. Players are already on the track just hours after the club confirmed he's been sacked as coach. Assistant Dean Solomon is running the session and is tipped to take charge when the Bombers face West Coast on Sunday. And the Socceroos have copped a brutal World Cup blow with Riley McGree ruled out through injury. The 27-year-old hurt his hamstring playing for Middlesbrough at Wembley just weeks before Australia's opener.
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1: Today in Adelaide, a shower or two, down to 10 tonight. We'll see more showers tomorrow at 19, and Thursday, partly cloudy, a top of 18 degrees. 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

0: 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And if you want to know a group of dedicated pub punters, it's the people who go to the Largs Pier Hotel. They were the sole reason for Chisel's longevity back in the day.
1: Started filling it up, and it was about 800,000 people. And then it got to the point where we'd go and play other venues, and all the punters from here would come with us.
0: Nowadays, with his solo career, Barnsley just has people from the Bridgeway Hotel following him around everywhere. I've got no idea if that's true, but I hope it is. Triple M.

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0: good times and greatest hits here on Adelaide's Triple M. Loz has really been a fortune, sitting at $6,000. One hell of a bit of coin. Big pile of coins, actually. You probably wouldn't want it in coins, but anyway, you'd want it in notes. Scott from Two Wells had this guess earlier.
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0: If you think you know what's in Loz's wheelie bin, it could score you $6,000 after one with Matty O. Top loader, Triple M.

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0: Beautiful track from Bowie here on Adelaide's Triple M. Starman, always a good day when we get to roll that out. Brew Dits and Loz for breakfast this morning had Tex Walker on, as they normally do of a Tuesday. He spoke about how much he loved going back to the twos after 12 years in A grade.
1: You know what AFL's like, Brew? It's can get pretty serious in your review and fine run the tooth. What is it? The fine bloody comb for a fine tooth comb all through all of it, whatever it is. But it's NFL. It's a bit of a community feel. I got back and you smell of the barbecue and the kids running around and all of that. So, yeah, I had a lot of fun.
0: Catch the full chat with Tex from this morning on Adelaide's number one radio podcast, Brew Dits and Loz, right now on the listener app. And I can tell you, I'm definitely using the phrase running a tooth through a comb sometime in the near future. Will Anderson joins the gang on the show tomorrow, 20 to 9, Triple M.
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0: 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Matty-O, joining you next.
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0: Offspring playing Minutes Away. Also a double of Lenny Kravitz. Matty-O's also got another chance for you to guess as to what is in Loz's wheelie bin for $6,000. 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
3: Hello there, I'm Matthew Latham. Police are heading back to the property where little Gus Lamont was last seen, hoping the weather may have shifted things in the search for answers. Near Yunta in SA, major crime detectives and specialist officers will spend 3 days checking parts of the Oak Park property after recent heavy rain. A mum has been charged with murder after her 4-year-old daughter was allegedly drowned overnight in Lowood, west of Brisbane. The Energy Minister says cheaper power bills are proof renewables are starting to do some heavy lifting. New default prices from July will cut bills for many East Coast households, with some down 10.7%. Chris Bowen says coal breaks down every day, and when that happens, bills go up.
4: Properly supported by storage and by transmission, renewable energy leads to a more reliable, more sovereign energy system. And one that's in the best interest of Australians.
3: And WA Premier Roger Cook will today pitch an advanced weapons manufacturing hub in the state.
1: Triple M Adelaide. Sport.
3: The axe has fallen at Essendon with Brad Scott sacked as coach after a brutal stretch that's delivered just one win in 24 matches. Dean Solomon is expected to step in as the Bombers try to steady the ship with Scott still contracted for another 18 months. Blues great Brendan Favola says the writing was on the wall.
5: Yeah, and they just haven't performed. And I tipped them on the weekend. They should have beat Richmond. Richmond are the walking wounded. They're like an emergency ward down at the Alfred. They got that many injuries and they got beat. So I reckon that was the last straw.
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3: Today in Adelaide, a shower or two, down to 10 tonight. We'll see more showers tomorrow at 19, and Thursday, partly cloudy, a top of 18 degrees. 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

0: offspring's Pretty Fly for Triple M's $50,000. No repeat work day. When you think you hear the same song, call me on 13353. First caller through is correct. Gets on the standby list for $50,000. Matty O with you as we double up on the birthday boy, Lenny Kravitz. Can you believe 62 today? Maybe it's all that swimming in Middleton keeping him young.
1: The guys from Wolf Mother took me there on some days off. You know, I felt like I could live there. I spent a lot of time by the water, and the vibe there was great. It's just wonderful.
0: Happy birthday, Lenny. You're on Triple M. Yeah.

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1: 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No repeat work day.
2: Yep, today we guaranteed that we would double up on a song. For Triple M's $50,000 no repeat work day. You could say the phones are a little busy as we go out to Para Hills. Austin, what's going on, man?
3: Hey, good, mate. Not much. Slaving away.
2: Hey, where's work? Give your workplace a shout out. I can hear a couple of the boys in the background.
3: Yeah, work at Easy Rest Recliners.
2: Yeah, nice, man. Yeah, I feel like a recline. It's been a busy day, you know?
3: Oh, yeah. Lay down, spread out.
2: Hey, we're asking people $50,000, Austin. What would you do with this cash?
3: Oh, I'd probably get a jet ski, drag a few boys around. Oh,
2: there you go. Any of the work boys?
3: Yeah, they will come.
2: Now, what is the reason for this call, my friend?
3: Oh, I believe you owe me some money. You already played this song.
2: What song are we talking about, my friend?
3: Pretty Fly for a White Guy.
2: Yeah! Congratulations, man. You were on the standby list for $50,000. You're one step away.
3: Oh, fantastic.
2: Fingers crossed your name gets called when we draw the winner, mate.
3: You beauty.
2: There you go. Austin is on the standby list for $50,000. And you could be too when you hear the same song between 9 and 4. You need to call us on 133353. First in, best dressed. 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

0: The Fooey's are here for Triple M's gig season, Cooper Stadium in November. We cannot wait. But how awesome was Split Enz last night for those that were at the Entertainment Centre? We'll get them on next. On your home of Adelaide's number one breakfast show, of course. Talking about Triple M's, Rudits and Loz. Tex Walker from the Crows joins us every Tuesday. And today he spoke about how much he loved going back to the twos after 12 years in A grade.
1: You know what AFL's like, Roo? It's, you get pretty serious in your review and fine run the tooth. What is it? The fine bloody comb for a fine tooth comb all through all of it, whatever it is. But it's NFL. It's a bit of a community feel. I got back and you smell of the barbecue and the kids running around and all of that. So, yeah, I had a lot of fun.
0: Yeah, nothing better than local footy. 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

0: Good times and greatest hits. Well, a little earlier, Austin got on the standby list for Triple M's $50,000 no repeat workday. 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On your home of Triple M's Rush Hour, thanks to the new Bosch Expert 18-volt batteries. More runtime, longer lifetime, less downtime. Nathan Hindmarsh joins the show today. State of Origin Game 1 starts tomorrow, and he's pretty keen to bring back the biff. And
1: so we're hoping for fireworks. We can't throw punches anymore, which is unfortunate, because that's gone a bit that way. Yeah. We've turned in a bit more like you blokes. Ten paces.
0: Nathan Hindmarsh on the show, and we'll also be wrapping up the big news. Essendon deciding to part ways with coach Brad Scott. That and plenty more on Triple M's Rush Hour, driving us home today from 4.
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4: 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A crash to watch out for in Virginia on Anglevale Road near Old Port Wakefield Road. A burst water main being worked on in Carolta Park on South Road north of Anzac Highway. And urgent works in Salisbury North on Waterloo Corner Road near Ascot Drive. 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And that's the latest traffic on Adelaide's 104.7 Triple M.
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12: Hello there, I'm Matthew Layton. Power prices are coming down for some households thanks in part to the growing renewable energy rollout. The biggest drops will hit New South Wales, Queensland and Victoria from July, while SA gets more of a gentle nudge than a big saving. Energy Minister Chris Bowen says cleaner energy means cheaper bills.
13: That's 414,396 home batteries installed since the 1st of July. Together with a big uplift in grid-scale batteries and a smaller contribution from community batteries are making a difference.
12: A woman has been charged with domestic violence murder after a 4-year-old girl was found dead overnight west of Brisbane. Witnesses at the Bondi terror probe are now copping online hate after giving evidence. The Royal Commission has warned the posts are being tracked, with at least one matter sent to police. And missiles made in Western Australia could soon be on the cards, with the state chasing a major defence boost. The Cook government wants a new weapons hub built at Collie in WA's southwest.
14: Triple M Adelaide. Sport.
12: The Bombers are now tipped to turn to Dean Solomon as interim coach, while the search begins for another long-term fix. Brad Scott's time at Essendon is over, with the club deciding it needs a fresh voice after a horror start to the year.
15: He was sacked last night by the Essendon board. They came to the decision over the weekend, and they felt after 4 years at the helm, he wasn't taking them any further. They've only won one of their last

0: 24 games. It is over for Brad Scott.
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1: Today in Adelaide, a shower or two, down to 10 tonight. We'll see more showers tomorrow at 19, and Thursday, partly cloudy, a top of 18 degrees. 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
17: I'm really hoping you guess what's inside this wheelie bin. Not so you get the cash, so we can get this wheelie bin out of the damn studio, right? Because only Loz knows what's inside. She's locked it. And based off the clues we've given you, you need to guess what's inside to get the cash. We had a guest this morning, Scott from Port Lincoln.
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19: 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Sorry to say.
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No doubt on your home of Triple M's Rudits and Loz, Adelaide's number one breakfast show, giving you the chance to win $6,000. And guess what's inside Loz's wheelie bin of fortune? 1-3-3-5-3 in the next 10 minutes, okay? As we double up on Kiss from Dynasty. On this day, 1977, Kiss provided Marvel Comics with a vial of their blood to be mixed with the red ink used to print their upcoming comic book. There's only one Kiss, right? We celebrate them now with a double shot on Triple M.

wrapping up a double shot from Kiss on Adelaide's 104.7, home to Triple M's Rudits and Laws, Adelaide's number one breakfast show. How would you like $6,000? Well, if you can guess what's inside Loz's wheelie bin of fortune and you're correct, it's all yours. 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
4: 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Of Fortune!
5: Well, the phones have gone absolutely gangbusters, and it's no surprise. $6,000 if you can guess what's inside Loz's Wheelie Bin of Fortune as we go out to Clapham. How are you, Sheree?
6: Good, thank you.
5: What's been happening today?
6: Bit of a slow day, but not that I'm complaining.
5: How good's that?
6: Yeah, it's nice to have them every now and then.
5: Absolutely. Well, it means you've got more time to think about what Loz has locked inside this Wheelie Bin. So the clues we've given you are 100% yellow and tarot. Have you been checking the incorrect guesses on the listener app?
6: I have been checking them, and it's not listed there yet.
5: Oh, I like it. You've done your homework. $6,000 up for grabs. What would you do with it?
6: Probably a little bit of a holiday. I think I need a bit of a break, do a bit of shopping. I think I can spend it quite easily.
5: Okay. All right. Well, Sheree, what is Loz locked inside her wheelie bin?
6: Would that be a Subway napkin?
5: Loz?
7: No, sorry. That's not what's in my wheelie bin.
6: No.
5: Bugger. Sorry.
6: No worries. That's fine. That's all good.
5: Good thing is you get to play as many times as you like.
6: Wonderful. Back to the drawing board.
5: Yeah. Well, enjoy the time off. You've got more time to think.
6: Thanks so much.
5: You are more than welcome. This is all thanks to our friends at Eckermans. 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

0: We are live across Adelaide, your home of Good Times, Greatest Hits, and of course, Triple M's Lou and Jarch. And then straight after that, you have the juggernaut that is Triple M's Rush Hour. JB, Billy, Rabsy, all thanks to our friends at Bosch. The new Bosch Expert 18-volt batteries have more runtime, longer lifetime, less downtime. Rabsy, another big day in the AFL.
1: Yeah, I tell you, someone who's got a lot of downtime now is Brad Scott.
0: Yes.
1: He's been sacked by the Essendon Football Club, the second coach to part ways with their club in a matter of 1 week. Of course, Michael Voss, this time last week, had left the Carlton Footy Club. So there's a lot going on in the AFL world. So at 4:15 this afternoon, Mitch Cleary is going to be jumping on to give us the latest on Brad Scott and Essendon. Not only that, though, all the latest footy news, including Neil Danaher.
0: Yeah.
1: And Riley Fieldthorpe, who has accepted that 1 week ban. So not only will he not play this week, of course, the Crows have the bye, he'll then miss the game against Geelong next Thursday night. Might not be a bad thing, though. He's playing a little bit banged up at the moment. So we'll get the latest on Riley Fieldthorpe from Mitch Cleary at about 4:15 today on the Rush Hour.
0: Awesome, Rabsy. Another big show, Triple M's Rush Hour. JB, Billy, Rabsy driving us home across Adelaide today from 4.
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4: 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In Plimpton, watch out for a crash on Marion Road at Anzac Highway. There are delays in both directions. In Torrens Park, a crash on Belair Road near Grange Road. In Salisbury North, urgent sewer works continue on Waterloo Corner Road near Ascot Drive. You can now book an RAA-approved repairer online. Just head to the RAA website to find your local repairer. You know you can trust them because RAA do. And that's the latest traffic on Adelaide's 104.7 Triple M.
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11: Good afternoon, I'm Matthew Layton. Police are piecing together the final moments of a four-year-old girl found dead inside a home. Emergency crews were called to Lowood west of Brisbane, but the child could not be revived. A woman has been charged with murder. Fresh searches are underway as police keep trying to piece together what happened to four-year-old Gus Lamont. At the Oak Park property near Yunta in SA's far north, detectives and specialist officers are looking across several locations. Police say they have all but ruled out Gus simply wandering off. The government is pointing to renewables as a reason power prices are coming down. From July, the energy regulator will lower the safety net price cap for households and businesses, with East Coast customers set to benefit most. And safety authorities are drawing a hard line on baby bottle gadgets that let infants feed without someone holding the bottle. The products are now permanently banned in Australia following an ACCC investigation and earlier safety warning.
10: Triple M Adelaide. Sport.
11: It is clean-out time at the Bombers, with Brad Scott shown the door despite still having a year and a half left on his contract. Essendon senior leaders have fronted the media as President Andrew Walsh explains the board could not keep backing the same slide.
12: This is an industry that demands high performance, continual improvement and a relentless drive to get better every day. We are not comfortable with where we currently sit.
11: And Tigers coach Adam Uze says Tom Lynch is not allowed to talk while he recovers from a knock to the throat.
13: Zero immigration.
14: Gold Coast.
11: Today in Adelaide, a shower or two, down to 10 tonight. We'll see more showers tomorrow in 19. And Thursday, partly cloudy, a top of 18 degrees. 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
1: Lou and Judge.
2: Yes, happy Chewbacca Tuesday on Lou and Judge.
0: Go on.
3: You sound like Sylvester Stallone.
4: Adrian.
3: Does he actually talk like that?
4: He talks like Sylvester Stallone. He talks like that.
3: But his mouth actually does go to one side.
4: I'm Sylvester Stallone. I talk like that.
3: That is so unattractive.
4: Yeah, it's just
3: You look dreadful.
4: It's the way that it's just the way that I talk.
3: You look terrible.
4: What do you mean?
3: You look like a llama.
2: the one out of what's that movie?
3: What movie?
2: The cartoon.
5: The Emperor's New Groove.
3: You actually look identical. Oh my god, I've never seen anything more similar.
5: Now
3: wait,
5: now put your mouth in the middle, just normal.
2: Oh, he looks like a llama. He looks like a llama
4: right,
2: like that.
4: That's
3: hey,
4: it.
3: Don't be mean to Judge.
4: Yeah,
3: he's going through a bit at the moment. Go on, tell everyone.
4: Oh mate, I just got told I looked like a llama on air.
3: Yeah. He's very sensitive.
4: I think I'll pack up and leave.
3: Mm-hmm. Okay, Jimmy Packer. It's okay.
4: It's not great.
3: I'm actually quite happy.
4: We were doing
3: with
4: llama alpaca jokes. You've just heard Packer.
3: Yeah.
4: Go for the Packer family.
3: Yeah. Carey, James.
4: I couldn't carry less.
3: Oh. Okay. No. Mariah Carey.
4: So you just so you've just used.
3: Ooh, 50 cent Mac and Steel.
4: You've said what I've said, haven't you? Hey, world's rattled.
3: Well, you got to get out. The judge is here.
5: Is he?
3: Get out.
5: Is he here?
4: Well, yeah. I'll see you later.
3: All right. Bye, Jack.
5: Oh, there he is.
4: Hello.
3: Hi, Judge.
4: No, good to see you, Cornelia. Cornelio, how are you?
5: No, really well,
4: and
5: Judge.
4: And how are you, Cornelia?
3: I've been better. You sent me quite a rude email.
4: Bitch. Damn it. I'm just looking for the trifecta.
5: Maybe we'll ask you how you are right after this on Triple M's Lewin Judge.

0: Triple M's Lou and Judge, or should I say Judge Judge?
1: Hello?
2: You are about to enter the courtroom of Judge Georgie.
3: Got any band-aids in this courtroom?
4: Oh, not again, Cornelio.
3: Got a paper cut, Judge.
4: Oh, God, we won't stop hearing about this for the next 3 weeks, will we, Cornelio?
0: No.
3: What's that?
0: And how are you, Judge?
4: No! Really well.
3: All right. I've got a little...
4: bring the case forward.
3: Case for you. Yes, Judge.
4: And bring it swiftly,
3: That's
4: frankly.
3: What I was planning on doing. God, you've got an attitude today.
4: Chop.
3: Hey.
4: Chop, chop.
3: Do a little dance. Now,
4: whose courtroom do you think this is? Read the bloody case. Sorry, Cornelio.
3: Give us a smile.
4: Read the case.
3: Smile. Smile. Give us a grin. He's very grumpy today. God, just because I didn't bring in your cucumber sandwiches. Christ. My sister...
4: That's a girl. That a girl. Chop, chop.
3: My sister and I are twins, 31 years old. We've always been extremely competitive to the point where we had to play separate sports growing up so that we could both be the best in our chosen field.
4: Fraternal.
3: Quiet, please.
4: Fraternal twins, I'd assume.
3: As kids, we loved reading the Guinness World Record books, and at the end of last year, my sister actually broke... record for a bit of fun. It was 30 seconds of naming songs by a certain artist based on the first few seconds of the song. I thought it would be funny to one-up her and steal it by breaking it again. Mm-hmm. I had a big party and revealed to her that she no longer holds the record.
4: Love it.
3: Do.
4: Love it.
3: And it went down like a lead balloon.
4: Oh, she was cranky.
3: Yeah, she was cranky. She was really upset and it created a bit of tension. My intentions weren't bad. I thought it was funny, but she thinks I took it too far and didn't let her have her own moment. She welcomes to break the world record again if she likes, but according to her, that's not the point. Are you ruling in favour of the brother or the sister?
4: Right. Okay.
3: It seems like a bit of seems like a bit of fun to me. You know, is it really that big of a deal?
4: To her, obviously, Cornelia. Cornelio, how are you feeling about it?
0: Well, to be the world record holder, I think you have to be the world record holder. So
4: okay.
0: If you've been beaten by someone, that's how upset can you be about that?
3: You've got to be the best.
4: Well, that's how records are broken and then remade. I mean...
3: So she's sort of being a bit of a sore loser.
4: They're there to be broken.
3: Be like someone winning the 100-metre race and she's going, but I won that.
4: Yeah, I won that last year.
3: Yeah,
4: you
3: can't.
4: You would have better okay, but interesting. I'd love to hear the other side of it.
3: Yeah.
4: Frankly.
3: So would I.
4: Yeah. 133353.
3: Are you ruling in favour of the brother or the sister is what we'd like to know.
4: And simply call us.
3: Yep, thank you.
4: Make it quick. Simply call. Thank you, Cornelia. Thank you, Cornelio. Very good.
0: Okay, Lou and Josh, Triple M.

0: It's Triple M's Lou and Jarcher. Well, it usually would be, but right now we are in the courtroom, so...
1: You are about to enter the courtroom of Judge Jarcher.
2: Well, this is an interesting one.
3: Please speak clearly for the record.
2: Well, this is an interesting one.
3: Better.
2: Thank you. Twins. She won a Guinness World Record. It was naming as
3: fraternal?
2: Many...
3: Fraternal?
0: That could be important.
2: It's such an insular joke because anyone else who wasn't listening to the last break would have no idea. Anyway, welcome if you're just joining us. It was 30 seconds of naming songs by a certain artist based on the first few seconds of the song. She won the Guinness World Record. Her twin brother a year later won the record again, and it went down like a lead balloon. She was not happy that she no longer holds the record. Mm. He said she's welcome to break the record again, and we sort of spoke here in the studio, in the court, about how it's like if you won 100-meter race and then going, well, I won that last year. Mm. A win is a win. If you take over someone else, you've won, But you are not in favour of any...
3: No, I'm impartial. But,
2: yeah,
3: we have Tristan and Emerson. How are we both?
4: Yeah, not too bad. Thanks, brother.
3: Thanks, that's good.
2: Brother.
3: Emerson, how are you?
5: I'm good.
3: All right, court is now in session. I'd like you to both be seated. Please be seated.
6: Bum is on seat.
3: Emerson.
5: Definitely seated.
3: Okay, Tristan, I'm going to allow you to start proceedings. You will make your case. Emerson, you will then have 30 seconds to rebut. Tristan, please proceed. And, gosh, with extreme caution today, I'm not in the mood.
6: I've got one thing to say about this, and it's going to win the debate straight away.
3: Talk to me, Trissy.
6: You only get a record if you're the best. Usain Bolt, like Lou said it,
2: yes.
6: She stole my line. Usain Bolt won the 100-meter race. Old mate next to him, don't even know his name.
3: Great
2: Too
3: point.
2: True, Tristan.
6: You know Usain Bolt, 9.8. Old mate. Whatever.
3: He was, it seemed like next to Usain Bolt, it seems like he was bolted to the bloody floor.
6: Oof.
3: Yeah. You laugh at the judge's jokes, please.
2: Hey.
3: Great, Tristan. Great. Didn't hear a thing from Emerson.
2: Not a good start.
6: Don't get paid enough for that.
3: Emerson, please rebut.
5: So
3: you're on thin ice already.
5: I think. It was very funny, but back to the argument.
3: Yep.
5: If she's gone to the effort to do it and practice it and then have to put in a thing to get the record, why reveal it in such an embarrassing way that you got it? Just be like a gracious sibling, let her have it, and then go and get your own. Don't take someone else's. Go and do something more, you know, more exciting or better. Get a different world record. It's about the principle.
3: Okay.
2: Interesting, both of these arguments, I'd say.
3: Well, your objection is noted, definitely. Tristan, what would you say? I'm going to allow you to rebut that, actually. It's my court. I'll do whatever the hell I want.
6: Be better.
0: Ooh.
6: Make the record so hard to beat that it can't be broken.
2: Tristan, are you a big brother or a twin?
6: I am an only child, so I get every record in my family.
3: Emerson,
2: that
3: yourself?
2: Makes sense.
3: Big
5: there
3: family?
5: Is some serious only child energy coming from the other family.
6: Hey, I was so good my
5: mum
6: only had to do it once.
3: Guys, I'm going to allow 20 seconds for you two just to have at it.
5: With siblings, it's so important. Just, like, hype the other one up. Like, bring them down in their own personal setting. Like, if it's funny at the dinner table, have little jokes, little one-on-ones. But I don't think there's any need to be doing it in front of everybody. And also, just go get your own. Like, why waste your time doing something that your sibling's already done? Go get something cooler. There's that many records. Go get one.
0: We need a ruling,
2: All right,
0: judge.
2: Come on, judge.
3: Listen, I think to hold the record, you must be the best at said record. I find in favour of Tristan.
0: Tristan. I just had a stroke.
3: I don't know what's going on. Tristan, you win. Emerson, to jail with you. 15 to life.
0: Wow. Wow, that's the first 15 to life ruling we've had.
2: Do not pass go. Do not collect $200.
0: Triple M.
1: 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Certified chaos merchants. 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
0: 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And coming up next, we've got...
3: Like someone who is caught cheating with an ex.
2: It's very good. So not necessary. Jump in and add.
0: A cop has shared the best get out of a speeding fine excuses. So we're gonna rattle that world next.
3: Let's do that. Okay.

0: Every weekday, 2 till 4 on Triple M. It's Lou and Judge.
1: Now, Lulu.
2: Yeah?
1: You ever been caught speeding?
2: No. Oh, no. No, I've actually never been pulled over.
1: Are you joking?
0: What?
2: Mm.
1: Wow.
2: Because I'm a good Samaritan.
1: Yeah. I saw your points the other day.
2: Jack.
1: Not that good.
2: No, I once went through. I once went through a red light.
1: Okay. No, that's pulled over. You're getting caught by cameras, not coppers.
2: Yeah. I mean, I'd be too scared if I got pulled over. I'd say, take my car.
0: Take my car?
2: Yeah.
1: I think you were going to say, take me.
2: I would.
1: Just tab me.
2: No, I'd just, yep. Yeah. Just put my hand out and go, cuff me.
1: Yeah.
2: Cuff me now.
1: We know you're into that. LP.
2: Jack.
1: What?
0: Yeah, I've been done for speeding.
2: He got pulled over in the Triple M car.
0: I also got pulled over in the Triple M car. Not for speeding. That was for, well, the cop thought that there was a chance that I'd gone through a red light.
1: Hadn't.
0: Proved him wrong.
1: Amber.
2: Champ.
0: In the Triple M car, so that was fun.
2: Why do you ask, Jack?
1: Well, there's a police officer who basically posted a video of the best get-out-of-speeding-fine excuses that they've used that have actually worked. I would love to read some to you.
2: Yes, I'd love some tips and tricks.
1: Is that okay?
2: But don't take this for Bible.
1: Nah.
0: For Bible.
1: Okay. Yeet Skadeet says, wasn't a lie. I told the officer I was about to shit my pants. He looked at me while I was sweating for like 5 seconds. I accidentally farted and he was like, yeah, get out of here.
2: Well, he probably didn't want to have to deal with the mess, did he?
1: Well, that's correct. Lozano, I got stopped on my way to court for my divorce. Apologized and said I was going to sign my divorce papers. Then I looked at the officer and said, wish you would have stopped me when I was driving to my wedding. He laughed and let him go.
2: Yeah, that was quite a good gag.
1: How good is that?
2: I mean, I suppose also opening the floodgates, some cops would, you pull on their heartstrings.
1: Yeah.
2: By crying.
1: Yeah, true. But they'd get a lot of that. You need to be different. They get a lot of people just going, man, you can't. And they're like, shut up, man.
2: What if you went, and then went, ha, got ya.
1: That's quite.
2: Yeah, I reckon that.
1: I like that.
2: Yeah, going, oh, please don't.
1: You know, I'm joking, mate. Just give it to me.
2: Messing with you.
1: Yeah, I like
2: it. Punk.
1: Don't call them a punk and okay. Don't punch them in the stomach because you just, yeah. Poured water in my lap and told him I peed myself. I was trying to get home.
0: Pretty good.
2: Smart.
1: Sorry, officer. I had the zoomies.
2: Imagine doing that in a baby voice. Sorry, officer. I had the zoomies.
1: The cop asked me if I didn't see the speed limit sign and I said, I did. What I didn't see was you. And he laughed and gave me a warning.
0: Wow.
1: That's ripper.
2: These are good. I reckon if you had a cop with a good sense of humour, they'd probably giggle at it. As long as you're not going too fast over the speed limit.
1: Correct. Got pulled over in Canada. Apparently, MPH and KPH are very different. Got off with a warning, thankfully. That feels right.
0: Miles per hour.
1: Kilometres per hour. It's hard to see the 55 mile per hour sign at 120. This one's good.
2: Bad. Don't speed.
1: I had the stomach bug once and I got pulled over for speeding, trying to get off the throughway. So that's obviously yank. To get to a bathroom. Officer stated, sure, yeah, you got to poop. Everyone says that. Then I pooped. He looked at me and said, oh, my God, I'm so sorry. Put his lights on so I could follow him to the closest bathroom. So you've actually got to poo yourself to actually get out of it.
2: Yeah. I would have been fine the other week.
1: This is a cop commented this one. I'm retired now, but back in the late 70s, I was in law enforcement and stopped a young woman for speeding. I was planning on writing her a ticket, but when I saw her last name was Crapburger, I decided life had been cruel enough to her already. Hopefully she has since married someone and changed her name long ago.
2: Crapburger.
1: Yeah. Sounds like when I come over and you're cooking. How dare you?
0: 133353. If you want to play, you versus Lou.
1: Yeah. Call us now.
0: I'm Lou and
2: feeling
0: Judge.
2: Awfully smart.
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0: FM's Lou and Josh. Let's play this.
1: You versus Lou.
0: Oh, yeah, we got movie tickets to give away. Let's see who wins them.
2: Yeah, we do. We got Melanie. Melanie, how are you?
1: Good, thank you. Good.
2: Now, Mel.
1: Nice, Mel.
2: Talk to us. Yep. You a trivia gal? What do you do?
1: Oh, I play games on my phone, like, and I have to answer trivia questions.
3: Oh, you're going to be good, Mel.
1: Oh, maybe.
3: Nah, I've got a good feeling about you today.
2: I like it. I like it. Well, Mel, I'm going to read the questions first to answer gets the point. You don't need to buzz. Mel, are you ready?
1: Yes. Yes.
2: Lou Residue, are you ready?
3: Yes, Jack, I am.
2: Well, in that case, ladies and gentlemen, your verse Lou begins in three. Get excited. This one's huge. Two. This one is seriously massive. One. Go. How many degrees are in a circle?
1: 360.
2: Correct, Mel. What TV show features Sheldon Cooper?
3: Young Sheldon. 2 and a Half Men.
2: No.
1: No.
2: How did the universe start?
1: Big
3: Bang Theory.
2: That's correct, Lou.
1: Big Bang.
2: What is the basic unit of heredity?
3: Cells. Tombstones.
2: Gene. What movie features a clown named Pennywise?
3: It.
2: Correct, Lou. Which country has the city of Dubai?
3: Saudi Arabia.
1: Oh.
3: Emirates.
1: Oh.
3: Saudi Arabia.
2: It's the United Arab Emirates.
3: Close. Yeah,
2: what food is a panda's main diet?
3: Bamboo.
2: Correct,
3: Bamboo.
2: Lou. Oh, give it to Mel.
3: No.
2: Which actress plays Catwoman in The Dark Knight Rises?
3: Anne Hathaway.
2: Correct, Lou. Mm. What year did the United States land on the moon?
3: 1969.
2: That's correct, Mel. Great number. What kind of cuisine is kimchi?
3: Asian.
2: Well, what?
1: Chinese.
3: Fermented.
2: No.
0: What? No. What?
3: Fermented cabbage.
0: What country?
2: No, no. What country?
3: Oh,
1: China.
3: Japan.
2: No.
0: Close.
3: Thailand.
2: No.
3: Oh.
1: Malaysia.
3: Chinese.
0: Korean.
2: Kimchi starts with a K. It's Korean.
3: Oh.
2: What is the capital of Mexico?
3: Cabo. Oh.
2: It's in the name.
3: New Mexico.
1: Cabo San Lucas.
3: New Mexico.
0: Not New Mexico.
2: No.
0: It's not a Mexico.
2: It's literally what it is.
3: Mexico.
0: It's not Mexico country. It's Mexico.
3: City.
2: Well,
3: City.
2: I'm giving it to Mel. Mexico okay. City. What was that?
0: Ooh, I think.
2: 4-3 to Mel.
0: Wow.
3: Nice, Mel. Well done.
2: Congrats.
1: Thank you.
3: Movie tickets for you.
2: Coming to you.
1: Thank you.
2: Well done, mate.
0: Okay, Lou and Josh. We've got an hour of power on the way.
2: You're damn straight with it.
4: 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Certified chaos merchants. Triple M's Lou and Josh for your early drive home.
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8: 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Triple M traffic starts with Adelaide's biggest delays. New Prospect Dispatch, Regency Road near Churchill Road. Let's see, still works as well. Grand Junction Road, Rosewater. A concrete pour, Grand Junction Road as well at Valley View. 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That's the latest traffic on Adelaide's 104.7 Triple M.
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8: Rosanna Maggiarelli here. South Australian households will soon pay more for electricity as other states get bill relief. It's thanks to new default energy prices released today. The market regulator says some SA businesses will see power prices drop. Detectives have resumed the search for missing 4-year-old Gus Lamont at the family's outback station. They're hoping recent heavy rain in the state's mid-north may have uncovered new evidence. 4 men have been charged after a stolen ute collided with an unmarked police car during a pursuit at West Theberton. Police allege the 4 men tried to run, but they were arrested shortly after. The Royal Commissioner into Anti-Semitism has issued a scathing warning over a surge in online hatred targeting Jewish witnesses in the Bondi inquiry. And tributes are continuing to flow after the death of AFL legend Neil Danaher after a 13-year battle with MND. Flags at Essendon's training ground are at half-mast. Danaher debut with the club when he was just 17.
6: Already running 10 minutes late? What's another 5? Pull over, take the detour and make it worth it. Risk it for Villy's new smoky barbecue brisket pie.
7: Triple M Adelaide. Sport.
8: Warriors veteran Taylor Walker admits he was quite anxious ahead of his first Sandful game in 12 years. Tex booted 5 goals against Glenelg after being overlooked for Adelaide's loss to Hawthorn. Port Adelaide has its eye on young Roosters ruck Alex Van Wyk ahead of tonight's mid-season draft. A massive blow for the Socceroos on the eve of the World Cup, with South Aussie Riley McGree ruled out with a hamstring injury. And SA's Thanasi Kokkinakis makes the perfect start at the French Open, winning a 5-set thriller.
9: You can now book a do.
10: Casey Treloar here. A light shower or two could kick off late tonight in the city, down to 10 degrees. A shower or two tomorrow, 1 to 3 millimetres possible, a top of 19. For Adelaide's best news, sport and weather, watch 7 News tonight.
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0: Well, we could call it, instead of Chewbacca Tuesday, it could be Cheeky Tuesday.
1: Yeah. Get your cheeks out.
0: Oh, well, Cheeky Tuesdays used to be one of the best days to go out when I was at uni in Bathurst.
1: Oh, I thought you were going to say that bar that you used to love in Sydney. The saloon.
0: Oh, no, bloody Shady Pines.
1: Yeah.
0: No. It was Cheeky Tuesdays on Tuesday, and you'd go to the pub, and a Carlton Draft schooner was $3.
1: $3?
0: Yeah.
1: On Cheeky. What are they now, 13?
0: Oh, it depends where you are. You'd probably get one, you get a $8.
1: Oh. Mm. Schooner, what's the larger one? Pint?
0: What did you just say to me?
1: The larger one. Goes jug? No. What's the little midi?
0: Yep.
1: Schooner? Yep. Pint.
2: Well, it depends on where you are in Australia.
1: Exactly.
0: That's correct. Right. It's a pot.
2: There's midis, yeah, there's pints.
0: Pot. Come on now. Pot and pint. We do midis and schooners here.
1: Mm. Just one schooner, a Carlton Draft, please. Thanks, ladies.
0: $3.
1: $3.
0: And my mate Ed was working at Cheeky Tuesdays.
1: He'd slip you for free.
0: He'd slip you a couple of scoops for free.
1: Oh, and probably losing the business heaps of cash.
0: Yeah, you know, if you do want to backtrack that, the King's Hotel in Bathurst, yeah, get in touch and we'll cover the costs.
1: They'll probably come for you now, Jack. Hey, there's a wheel that's rattled and it's not ours for once. It's our boss's.
0: Well, we'll be rattled.
2: Ooh, it's very
1: cheeky.
2: It's very cheeky.
1: Cheeky
2: Tuesday. $3 schooners.

0: Lou and Judge on Triple M, thanks to Xero. 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
1: Well, yeah. It is Xero with an X.
2: We're being pretty cheeky senoritas right now, aren't we?
1: Chenoritas.
2: Yeah, well, I like that. Mm. Chenorita.
1: Mm. Cheeky chenorita,
2: it's like a churro
1: on a Tuesday.
2: Because there's a trend going around where you text your boss at the same time, sort of different messages, and see pretty much saying, you know, call me.
1: Yes.
2: And seeing who he calls first.
1: Yes.
2: Now, I said to you off air, which I'm just going to reiterate to you, because we're not telling each other what our messages are.
1: Yeah.
2: I know for a fact that you were going to message saying, call me, we're doing a trend.
1: That's correct.
2: Not the point.
1: That's correct.
2: Not the point,
1: I was going to say, we are currently on radio.
2: I know, that's why
1: we're doing
2: you
1: this trend thing. Matto, call me first.
2: No.
1: Because I want to win.
2: No. Doesn't work like that, champion.
1: Okay.
2: So.
1: Don't champion me, champ.
2: It's all good, Chief.
1: All right, muscles.
2: What sort of message do you think you're right, Tiger?
1: Well, Taipan, I reckon what I'm going to do, legend, I reckon.
2: What do you reckon, buddy?
1: Mate, I reckon I'm going to fake an emergency.
2: Yeah, you're going right down my alley.
1: Yeah,
2: I've stubbed my toe, Matto. Give me a call.
1: I think it'll be a work emergency. Listen, I don't actually, you know what? I don't want to tell you what I'm going to do.
2: Mm.
1: I'm not going to tell you. I'm just going to.
2: I might just say, my tummy's sore. Can you call me?
1: It isn't Lockie. It's your boss.
2: Hey, Matto, I've got a sore stomach. You call.
1: He'll be like, hey, you've got to stop texting me these sort of things. Also, please stop texting Cody those sorts of things and the wider team. Everyone's getting over it.
2: No, I'd only text Cody about it.
1: Yeah, and LP.
2: I don't text LP. Sorry, and, LP, you don't get that.
1: And me.
0: Yeah, hey, no, it's okay. You, like, please continue not to text me about that.
2: I might now.
1: Thank you, Lucky Stars.
0: Please don't.
1: So basically, we'll concoct our texts within the break, or do we do it now?
2: Let's do it now.
1: Do you want to do it now?
2: Yeah.
1: Okay.
2: This is going to be real good listening.
1: Nah, well.
2: Should we just keep them short and sharp?
0: Just start to concoct your text, and then the moment I get bored, I'm going to hit a song.
1: I don't have his number.
2: Are you joking?
1: No. Huh?
0: Okay, well,
1: hey, guys, just joking.
0: Okay. I was going to say, we shouldn't. Give the number while the mics are on.
1: Can I tell you why I think Lou might win this?
2: Why?
1: Because if we look from texts he sent me to texts that I've replied to, the ratio's not good.
0: But you keep him, treat him mean, keep him keen.
1: That's exactly right.
0: You'll be like, Judge is texting me, what? You know?
2: I'm nervous that mine might be a bit too, like, he's going to wig out.
0: Risque?
2: No.
0: Okay. All right. Well, these two are now going to text.
2: Okay.
0: We're going to find out. Well, we'll send the text next, won't we?
1: Yeah, we will.
2: Yeah.
0: Okay, you guys are too busy texting to reply to
1: me.
0: Yeah,
1: we are.
2: Also,
1: okay,
2: I feel kind of mean. Like, he's probably going to wig out and be like, oh, my God, what's going on?
1: Hey, as the old late, great Frank Sinatra said, kid, that's life.
0: Now, remember, don't send him yet. We're doing it next, okay?
1: But
0: keep texting. Keep writing on Triple M's Lou and Judge.

0: for your Chewbacca Tuesday, or it's a cheeky Tuesday today on Triple M. It's Lou and Jarch.
1: Hello. We're sending a text to our boss at the exact same time.
2: Correct.
1: To see who he'll call first.
2: Yep.
1: Now, can I just ask what your sort of text message is sort of like?
2: No.
1: Oh. Great listening, Jack.
0: We'll send your text, and then you can.
1: Okay, so
0: tell us what they are.
1: We need to make sure. Put your phone down here.
2: I don't want you to say nothing.
1: You can't just put it down next to you. Put it down next to you like that. Okay, tell me when we're sending it.
0: Yep. Let's do it. I'm going to count down 3, 2, 1, send.
1: I'm scared.
0: What did you write?
2: What did you write?
1: I wrote, "Hey, can you give me a call ASAP? Feeling pretty anxious and need to chat about something."
2: Chicks. Like, damn it.
1: What's yours say?
2: I said, "Big fella, call me now, please."
0: But see,
1: absolutely getting a call.
0: I don't know. Jarch's one is a much less scary phone call to like.
1: You reckon he wants to sound out Jarch first?
2: I think I might win.
1: Because he wants to sound you out first.
2: Because, instead of talking to the wigger, like you're wigging out.
1: Yeah.
2: He calls me to go, "Mate, I've just received this from Lou.
1: What's going on?
2: Oh, now I feel bad.
1: Same. Mine was horrible. Also, what if he's in a meeting?
2: I just said, "Big fella, call me now."
1: What if he's in a meeting and he gets out and he's like, "Oh my God, they're quitting." He'd probably be happy.
0: It sounds like you guys have had a massive falling out or something.
2: Oh,
0: like,
2: shiver me timbers.
0: You're both texting him. Lou's feeling anxious.
1: Yeah, which I'm having a great day. And he's anxious.
2: Oh, no. Oh, my God.
1: This is the longest. How long have we been going for?
0: So far, it's been a minute.
1: He's probably in a 30. Really important meeting.
2: I was going to do something like that where it was like, "Hey, mate." And I was like, no. Short and simple. Short and simple.
1: Short and simple, Jack.
2: And we just sheep it short and simple.
1: Matt loves it short and simple.
2: Yeah, he does. He loves short and simple. So I just thought short and simple, you know what I mean? Because it's less, it's just like, okay, that's an easier, as LP said, it's an easier phone call.
1: Did you say big fella?
2: I said big fella.
1: Yeah, I think that's going to make him go, okay.
0: Okay.
1: He's sweet about what's ever going on. Lou is obviously not okay.
2: Yeah, well, big fella. It's sort of like, "Hey, you big bass. Hey, you big owl. Hey, get out of here."
1: You should have said, "Hey, champ."
2: No, that's
1: he wouldn't have called you back
2: in
1: either.
2: Australia. That's blasphemy.
1: Yeah,
0: yeah.
1: In okay, America, how long have we been going for again?
0: About 2 minutes. Still no call.
2: Just never calls.
0: Still no call.
1: But honestly, like the time it is, he's probably in the middle of a meeting.
2: Yeah, or not. You know what I mean? He could just be.
1: Has he messaged you?
0: How do you know when Matto has meetings?
1: Because
0: he's
1: got
0: meetings all the time.
2: Yeah.
1: Come on, Matto.
2: Do you talk a fair bit to Matto?
1: Yeah, I tell him when I got sore tummy, stubbed my toe, when I'm driving
2: home.
1: Are
2: you joking?
1: I'm joking.
2: Yeah.
1: We only talk about business stuff, not like me and codes. Oh, my God, do you love this top? Slay.
3: Oh, he's got an out-of-office on his emails.
1: Oh!
0: He's got an out-of-office on his emails.
1: Oh, no, we have to text him.
2: He's on holiday.
0: He's on holiday?
3: He's not on holiday.
0: Are we ruining his trip?
1: Guys, we have to text him.
3: He's out of the office tomorrow. Give him 5 minutes.
2: We'll give him 5.
1: Okay.
3: Just leave it. Yeah. He's not busy, obviously.
2: Yeah,
1: bugger it. Mine was pretty rude.
2: Okay. Yeah, yours is epic, dude.
1: I know, it's heavy.
2: Mine's really sweet, so yeah. I'm not even anxious.
1: Big fella.
2: Now you actually are anxious.
1: I know.
2: The text is true.
0: Oh, the God. Art, life imitates art. It's Lou and Jarch from Triple M. We'll see you after this.
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7: 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Triple M traffic starts with Adelaide's biggest delays at Prospector Smash, Regency Road, Churchill Road. Let's see, Steelworks as well, Grand Junction Road, Campbell Avenue, Rosewater. Plus a concrete spill causing delays, Grand Junction Road as well in Valley View. Ongoing roadworks to Marion Road, Plympton, and Angle Vale Road at Hillier. Score $30 off Jetstar flights with Flight Centre today only. 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Book online now at Flight Centre. That's the latest traffic on Adelaide's 104.7 Triple M.
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18: 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The city remains divided. Savior or stranger?
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0: Triple M's Lou and Josh. Now, we got Lou and Josh both to text our boss, Matto, at the exact same time to see who he texts back first. What has happened, Lou?
1: Just come back. He texts me. He texts me first.
2: It says in a meeting.
1: He says in a meeting first.
2: No, I got it first.
1: No, you didn't.
2: I did.
1: Mine flashed up first.
2: No, mine did.
1: No, it didn't. Yeah, you saw it. Were you filming, did you?
2: Did you see it, did you? Oh, he wasn't filming.
1: All right, let's text him back because we don't want him to wig out. Sorry, it was a prank.
0: Don't text. You can't text him.
3: No. Nothing.
1: You did text him.
2: No, I didn't.
1: Show us your phone, liar.
2: I'm not showing you
1: nothing. You text him. Turn your phone around now.
2: Anyway, good to see you.
1: Oh, he's texting me. He's typing. He's typing. I'm not even kidding. He's typing.
2: He's in a meeting.
1: Uh-oh.
2: We're just going to go. Sorry, mate.
0: No. Wait till
1: he goes, this is an experiment or something happened, ? Now I can reply.
2: Yeah. Because he gets it.
1: Sorry, Matto.
2: He's literally writing the exact same thing.
1: I'm getting them first.
2: This
1: I'm getting them first. You suck, Jack. I got them first.
2: No,
1: Lulu wins.
2: I'll tell you why.
1: Oh, you're on a different server, are you?
2: No, what?
1: Optus doesn't work as well.
2: No. The person who's the biggest liability, you need to look after them first.
1: Oh, yeah, yourself feel better, champ.
2: No.
1: I'm the favourite. LDD's the favourite.
2: The person that's self-sustained, self-sufficient, you wouldn't bother. It's the person
1: self-sufficient?
2: That, yeah, the person.
1: You had a work phone that you threw out.
2: Mid-sentence.
1: You threw out after a day.
2: Just mid-sentence.
1: That's your go-to gag.
2: It's not even a gag.
1: It is.
2: You know, because he doesn't need to look after me. But he does need to look after you.
1: We all have
2: Thanks,
1: to look
2: Matto,
1: after you.
2: I appreciate you, brother. Good on you, mate.
1: You don't even remember when meetings are if I don't text you.
4: It's a win and inside a win.
1: No, LDD wins. Great that he was copy and pasting them to Jack. Woo!
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0: Wow, $1,000 on the line here.
3: I know. I'm actually really excited for this because we get to play along.
4: Yeah, correct.
3: So fun. So we're giving you the chance to win $1,000 thanks to Super Cheap Auto. We've got two callers on the line. They face off each other. We'll have a well-known song. The catch, the track is not played by music like, you know, your guitar or whatever. It's played entirely by the sounds of tools found at Super Cheap Auto.
4: That is correct.
3: How fun's that?
4: That is fun.
3: Yeah.
4: That is fun. Now, we've got James and Trev. How are you, boys?
5: Yeah, good. How are you?
6: Looking great.
3: G'day,
4: very
3: lads.
4: Well, thank you.
3: You know your tools?
5: Yeah, hopefully.
6: I think so.
4: Okay, fingers crossed. Well, it doesn't. You know what? It actually doesn't matter.
3: I suppose it's more your music,
4: it's
3: isn't it?
4: It's more your songs. You got to know.
3: Okay.
4: So, boys, basically, we'll play it. You got to buzz in when you think you know what the song is.
3: Yep. Buzz in with your name.
4: Buzz in with your name. Yep. Just so we know. Gee whiz.
0: That's it, I think.
3: Yeah,
4: are we
3: it.
4: Ready? Guys, I think we're ready for Tool the Rock.
3: Yep.
0: I think we are. Let's do it. Okay. Here it is, James and Trev.
4: For $1,000.
6: Trev.
4: Oh, Trev.
6: Trev. It's AC/DC.
0: What's the song?
3: What's the song?
6: Back in Black.
0: He's got it.
3: How did you get that so quick?
4: What was that?
0: So fast.
3: I believe that was a spanner.
4: Yeah, definitely a spanner.
3: Grinders, wrenches, air compressors. Yeah, all the tools. All the tools you can get at Super Cheap Auto.
0: Wow.
4: Hey, mate, that was so impressive.
3: Yeah.
4: That was literally...
0: Let's play that bit again.
3: Can we?
0: Yeah, so we can just hear it. Here it is. Da-da-da.
4: Mm. Oh, I want to hear the rest.
0: Yeah. It's the rhythm of it.
4: Wow.
3: You can make music from anything, can't you?
4: Mate. That's so
0: the world's
4: impressive.
0: An instrument.
3: Yeah.
4: Yeah, it really is.
3: Well done. $1,000 for you.
4: Yeah, congrats, mate. $1,000.
3: Woo!
6: Bloody wicked. Thank you.
4: Quickest grand you probably ever made. Gee, that was 3 seconds.
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0: Triple M's Lou and Judge, and oh no, I just had a look at the clock.
1: Oh,
0: and it's that time.
1: But hey, then we get to join up again tomorrow for Winston Churchill Wednesday.
2: It feels right, doesn't it?
1: Yeah, it does. It really does.
0: Beautiful combination, the Tubic Tuesday into the Winston Churchill
1: Wednesday. Yeah, and then Winston Churchill Wednesday into
2: Straight into Free Ball Friday. There's no Thursday.
1: Thursday. Skip that. Yeah. And then Free Ball Friday. And then we start back again.
2: Yeah, we do.
1: And we go all over again. But hey, I've got some DMs for you first.
2: Talk to me, kid.
1: Someone said less than 2 weeks until Daddy becomes a daddy.
2: I know.
1: Crazy.
2: Gee whiz.
1: Who's Daddy, by the way?
2: I'm Daddy, by the way.
1: Right. Sorry, missed that.
2: Isn't that mad?
1: So exciting.
2: Be with child.
1: You have a little bub.
2: Let's just wait till it actually starts, eh?
1: Sorry.
2: Thanks, mate.
1: I rolled my ankle the day before my wife went into labour. She wouldn't let me use crutches because she was more in pain and I needed to suck it up. I love that. That's hilarious. Nah, you're walking. You're limping on that, sorry.
2: Yeah. I've been shot in the leg. Doesn't matter.
1: Yeah.
2: No crutches for you, mate.
1: Sorry.
2: Babe, it's a compound fracture. The shin bone is poking through the skin. Couldn't care less,
1: nah.
2: Babe. Hey, suck it up.
1: Crawl if you have to.
2: And you kind of got to.
1: Mm. Yeah, you do.
2: Yeah.
1: Someone else said, pack a pillow for yourself. You won't be able to borrow one from your missus, even if she's not using it. It's hers. You're dead right, it's hers.
2: Yeah, I
1: don't think you'll be allowed a pillow. I think you'll be standing the entire time.
2: To be honest, yeah, I will have to pack a heap of pillows. But I will, I sometimes sleep on the ground anyway. I'll just be fine.
1: Pack your swag, mate. Set up a little man cave.
2: Do you know that's not a bad idea?
0: That's actually a really good idea.
1: Yeah, but you probably need to sleep with the swag open.
2: Yeah, I just sleep with it open.
1: Yeah.
2: But I'd
1: actually do that.
2: I'm definitely rolling a swag.
1: Yeah.
2: What the hell?
1: Yeah.
2: It'll be a breeze for me.
1: Oh,
2: I'll sleep through the whole thing.
1: Don't, mate. Don't.
2: I got a comfy swag.
1: All righty.
2: All right, well, we'll see you tomorrow. Yep. Hooroo, guys.
1: Ciao, ciao.
2: A lot of fun. Good show.
3: 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Love Triple M's Lou and Judge.
1: I've got a bit of tickle in my throat.
2: Started coughing.
1: Sorry.
2: It's a real pot kettle thing, me going, hey, it's unprofessional.
1: Yeah, you're going, don't cough. It's like a yawn. It's contagious.
2: Is it?
1: Well, I felt it in my throat when you cough.
2: Good stuff.
1: Top of the hour.
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5: 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Triple M traffic starts with Adelaide's biggest delay slate outbound for a crash. Regency Park, Regency Road at Nowina Road. Urgent Sewer Works, Rosewater on Grand Junction Road near Campbell Avenue. And slid down for a speed camera at Portwakeford Road, Jepps Cross and Waterloo Corner. 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
5: Rosanna Mangiarelli here. Police have returned to the outback town of Yunta as part of their investigation into 4-year-old Gus Lamont's disappearance. They'll be searching the family property for new evidence following recent rain in the area. Three teenagers have been charged over a number of early morning break-ins at South Brighton. An elderly couple called police after the youths allegedly entered their property while they were asleep. Officers searched the suburb, seizing multiple knives. The trio is accused of breaking into two other homes as well as a parked car. Overseas and rescuers are racing against time to save 7 people trapped in a cave in Laos. The group was searching for gold before heavy rain flooded their exit 5 days ago. Experts, including some involved in the 2018 rescue of the young Thai soccer team, have also joined the operation. And Pope Leo has issued a stark warning about the rise of artificial intelligence. The pontiff pleaded with leaders and AI developers to slow down and reflect on possible consequences.
3: Already running 10 minutes late? What's another 5? Pull over, take the detour and make it worth it. Risk it for Villy's new smoky barbecue brisket pie.
4: Triple M Adelaide. Sport.
5: After booting 5 goals against the Bays in the Sandfall last weekend, Crows forward Taylor Walker's admitted it was the most anxious he'd felt pre-game in recent memory. North Adelaide pair Alex Van Wyk and Ollie Franco are just 2 of a whole host of Sandfall players hoping to hear their names read out at tonight's mid-season draft. The Bombers have parted ways with coach Brad Scott after a poor start to the season, and South Aussie Socceroo Riley McGree has been ruled out of the World Cup with a hamstring strain.
6: Give happiness to matters.
7: Casey Treloar here. A light shower or two could kick off late tonight in the city, down to 10 degrees. A shower or two tomorrow, 1 to 3 millimetres possible, a top of 19. For Adelaide's best news, sport and weather, watch 7 News tonight.
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22: It is Tuesday, May 26th. A bit going on.
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24: There's always something happening in footy.
22: It's nuts, isn't it? Oh. So Mitch Cleary joins us next talk about the situation at Essendon.
24: Yes.
22: Then there's some topics. There's some stars losing their way. There's some 5 at 5.05.
0: Yep.
22: Brody Kemp and Frankie Evans.
0: Frank the Tank.
22: Because the Blues have got a big game coming up and a very important cause for them to get behind. And then we'll finish with a joke.
0: A good joke.
22: I don't reckon it will be. Hello to you, Fat.
0: Oh, g'day, Jimmy boy. How are you travelling, old boy?
22: Oh, I travelled a long way today.
0: I know.
22: Up to
0: Port Fairy.

0: Well, back from Port Fairy, it was very nice driving through the Western Districts.
1: You had your beautiful wife in here before.
0: She came in before, yes. Yeah. She's about to head overseas with her beautiful daughter.
1: Yes.
0: She's going to Camp America, shall she? So,
1: how long are you on your own?
0: Oh, good question. About 2.5 weeks.
1: Better get that phone right.
0: What?
1: You better get things right.
0: Well, phone right.
1: Yes.
0: Well, it's never been bloody right. That's a problem with it. Oh, you're talking about the computer?
2: No. I think you know what he's talking about.
0: Not the phone, Fat. That screen's not big enough. You need the computer or the iPad or something.
1: Well, you can't get in.
0: Well, you can't anymore.
1: What's happened
0: Those
1: there?
0: Those days are gone.
1: Oh, I know.
0: Bloody kids have ruined it for us.
1: Jeez.
2: What are you talking about?
1: Yeah, you know exactly what we're talking about, Ratsy.
0: She knows what you're talking about.
1: Hello, Rats.
0: Hello.
3: You're the last team to check in. And you're eliminated.
1: Absolutely.
3: How you feeling, boys?
2: Anyway.
3: You're better than this, boys.
2: You shouldn't do that.
0: That was when you got eliminated.
1: Race
0: around the world or whatever. What was it called?
1: Amazing Race. But then it wasn't.
0: Jungle.
1: Well, back into the race and come second.
0: Basically, every reality show you've done, you've been bounced out of.
1: Well, they'll come second in the Amazing
0: Grand
1: Race.
0: Grand finals. Pretty much everything.
1: And I think on TV. That's why radio's good for me. Yeah. I've worked that out.
0: Have you really?
1: Yes, exactly. And also, this is very good for everyone out there.
0: Mm. A rap, rap, rap!
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0: Now time for rap, rap, rap, rap!
4: It's Billy's All Sports Report for Penrite Oil. 100 years still driven.
1: Well done, Penrite. If you've been living under a rock, Brad Scott has been sacked by the Essendon Football Club. Mm. Still 18 months remaining on his contract, and we'll talk to Mitch Cleary straight after this about that, Jim. Interesting. Very, very interesting.
0: Oh, Fat, where do I bloody start?
1: Just give us five
0: seriously.
1: Words.
0: I can't give you five.
1: All right.
0: My worry with this, Fat, is I have three very good friends of mine.
1: Yeah.
0: Don Pike is one, Adam Simpson is another, and now Brad Scott.
1: Yes.
0: All very, very good, smart AFL men.
1: Good operators.
0: All have been exited out of AFL clubs as senior coaches in the last decade. I don't know Michael Voss as well, but everyone says he's in the exact same category.
1: Yes.
0: We have to make sure this industry stays appealing for men of that quality.
1: Yeah.
0: Because right now, if I'm in that category, I'm thinking, why am I jumping into this?
1: So you're thinking Ken Hinckley and these boys and Horse.
0: They're all smart. Very smart. They're going to think to themselves, why am I putting my reputation into the path of a flaky board and administrators who swing with the breeze, past players who should shut up because they haven't been involved for 100 years but they can't help themselves, coterie groups, who wouldn't know a Sharon if it hit him in the bloody head.
1: Spot on.
0: So if you're smart blokes like them, like Horse and Ken,
1: why
0: would you do it? You wouldn't, Bill.
1: Mm.
0: I mean, this is the problem we've got. We're creating this toxicity around senior coaching at a lot of these places would stop me if I was those blokes from putting my hand up.
1: And you know what he said? Two of our biggest clubs that we need up the top,
0: very
1: not the
0: badly
1: bottom.
0: Very badly we need it up the top.
1: Very badly. And they both haven't got...
0: Yeah, 2 weeks, within 2 weeks of each other.
1: Exactly.
0: Anyway, Scotty's a great man.
1: Yeah, he is. He'll bounce back.
0: He will bounce back.
1: Have a little break, play a bit of golf.
0: Yep.
1: Good luck to
0: Brad
1: Scott.
0: Beautiful wife and sons and all the rest of it, so I'm sure they'll be fine.
1: Yes. And we'll talk to Mitch Cleary more about that. Rory Philthorpe,
2: or whatever
1: his name is, will miss next week's game against the Cats after he accepted a one-match ban for his clash on Lloyd Meek.
0: That's two big men going at each other.
1: Exactly. They got the bye this week, and then he misses against the Cats. But he hasn't been quite right. Mm. So maybe 2 weeks is good for a big filthy.
0: Yep.
1: Shane McAdam has retired during following an injury-riddled career, of course. He played 50 games for the Crows, 3 for the Demons.
0: Mm-hmm.
1: So he's the third Demon to retire this year, following Stephen May, of course, and Tom Campbell, who we never spoke about.
0: Right.
1: So 3 there. So that means they get 3 picks tonight.
0: Yep.
1: In the mid-season rookie draft.
0: Yeah.
1: That's on tonight, 6:30.
0: Yeah, I didn't realize that. Yep.
1: So 12 clubs will be able to pick up players, Jim. And Brisbane, Gold Coast, Geelong, Sydney, Greater Western Sydney and Freo do not have a pick.
0: Right.
1: So interesting. There's a couple of names being thrown around.
0: Yep, good.
1: Good, yes. A bit of baseball. Cleveland lost to the Washington Nationals at home.
0: Yep.
1: But what about this? Two Aussies featured on the opposing teams with our man Trav Bazana, taking on Curtis Mead. Don't know much about Curtis.
0: I'll tell you a little bit about him after you play the highlight.
1: Well, he hit a home run.
5: 2-2 now to Mead. Hit out to left. Martinez spins around and he's going to try and deke Garcia. You can't deke that! It's out of here for Curtis Mead. See you later, mate.
6: Nice swing right there. How about the one-handed leaping grab by the Australian? Are you kidding me? Wow. Curtis Mead, the Aussie, hits one to a fan wearing an Australian sweatshirt.
0: That's actually nuts, isn't it? Aussie in the crowd.
1: Caught by an Aussie in the crowd.
0: Adelaide boy.
1: Righto.
0: Played Emmanuel College over there. Played for Woodville West Torrens, the great Malcolm Blight's club. At under 16 level, and apparently had a choice to make, but chose baseball. He's an infielder.
1: Right. Yeah.
0: While we're on baseball,
1: yes.
0: Yesterday, you went with, of course, Travis hitting the home run.
1: Yeah.
0: And you rolled out a. Well, we didn't know where you got it from. You described the blow as a
1: piss missile.
0: Yeah. And then you
1: which
0: got,
1: I've never heard.
0: You got everyone in to.
1: Well, Herbie said
0: they
1: it
0: all
1: wasn't
0: distanced
1: me.
0: Themselves from
1: Will
0: us.
1: Said it wasn't me.
0: Well, we've done some digging.
1: Oh no.
0: And we've found out that it is actually a part. Of American baseball commentary vernacular.
1: No.
7: Oh, boy, talk about a piss missile. That is gone out of here.
1: Jim.
0: Bill.
1: That's Will. I know his voice anytime. That's Will.
0: I don't think we need to have another listen. Oh, I don't think it is.
1: Sounds like the 1920s cricket we do.
7: As
1: Bazana blast off, deep right field.
8: Oh, that's a different one. Sorry,
0: here we go. Oh, here we go.
7: Oh boy, talk about a piss missile. Oh. That is gone out of here.
0: That's the ground announcer in Cleveland.
1: Back in the
9: that's
1: 1920s.
9: A Croft attack.
1: Back in the 1920s, Jim. Let's go from baseball to basketball.
0: Yes.
1: What about it's going off in New York, Jim?
0: Mm.
1: The New York Knicks will play in the NBA Finals for the first time since 1999.
0: Wow.
1: They haven't won a championship since 1973. And all sorts of scenes over there in New York, which is fantastic. They smashed the Cleveland Cavaliers 130-93.
0: Oh, no, I'm not sure we even caught that.
1: I got it.
0: Matty will get you this.
1: They won the series 4-0, Jim.
0: Yes.
1: And Aussie favourite, Matty Dellavedova.
0: Oh, got it out.
1: He returned to Rocket Arena to watch game 4.
10: Cavalier Band! Please welcome back to Rocket Arena, a 2016 NBA champion.
1: Well done. Well done. He did it well, didn't he?
0: He did. The ground announcer got it
1: very
0: out.
1: Very good.
0: Well, yeah, it was his second go at it, though.
1: Oh, was it?
0: Yeah, he had a first go.
1: Right.
0: And then had to go again. Here's the first one.
1: Cavalier
10: Band! Please welcome back to Rocket Arena, a 2016 NBA champion,
11: Matty Dellavedova.
9: That's a Croft attack.
0: Not
1: one, but two Croft attacks from Jimmy Boy.
0: Inside the wrapping.
1: Hang on.
9: Jim's on fire.
1: Oh, yes, he is. Do that one I haven't heard. Mine.
8: Oh, which one do you want?
1: The sexy one.
12: That is on fire.
0: Oh, that's not right.
1: That's not.
0: That makes me feel not right.
1: Not right.
8: No, tell you what wasn't right was Bill trying to say Riley Filthorpe earlier.
0: Yeah,
1: Riley Filthorpe.
8: Oh, wow.
1: How did I get Filthorpe, not Riley?
0: No, I don't know. No one knows.
1: The enhanced games?
0: Yes.
1: We've nearly had enough of it, Jim. Not much has happened in the enhanced games. But the blue Raban, right? The 100-metre sprint.
0: Yes, please.
1: So we've got old Fred Curley. So he said he will destroy Usain Bolt's world record of 9:58.
0: Right, yes.
1: Guess what he ran?
0: What did he run?
1: 9.97.
0: Oh, it's a mile.
1: Exactly.
0: Airplane's beating him.
1: Exactly. So he would have placed in Paris 2 years ago last.
0: Last.
1: Yeah.
0: In the 100.
1: So he's big noting himself, old Fred. He's enhanced, and he ran 9.97.
0: Fat. All they do is look big,
1: yeah,
0: but don't perform
1: well.
0: Well,
1: they can't run. Their muscles are too big. So
0: spot on.
1: I don't think it's been a winner that enhanced games. To be honest, Jim.
0: I'm with you.
1: You got any more craft attacks?
0: No, two's enough.
1: That's enough for you.
0: Both good ones.
1: Oh, well done. Not bad from you.
8: Who's that player again?
1: Rory. Thilfort.
8: Oh, wow.
1: Riley.
8: Yes, that's Thilfort. Not hard. Riley's not hard.
1: No.
8: Mitch Cleary's got to join us next. All the latest from Brad Scott departing the Essendon Football Club. 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

0: James Brayshaw, Billy Brown, this is Triple M's Rush Hour. Another massive day in footy with Brad Scott departing the Essendon Footy Club. So we've got to get the chief footy reporter from Channel 7 on the line. It is Mitch Cleary, JB.
1: Mitchy Cleary joins us, the Maasai Warrior. Big day in football. They all seem to be these days. But Brad Scott and Essendon part ways as you brought to the footy world.
0: He did.
2: Yeah, I think the losses, Jim, just became too overwhelming. The Essendon forward have run out of patience with Brad Scott, and they pulled the pin yesterday. So these conversations, I understand, started at lunchtime. Brad Scott got a call last night to tell him that his contract, with 18 months left on it, would be ripped up. And after 80 games at the helm of the Essendon Footy Club, it's all over for Brad Scott. I think last week when he spoke and he said he was aligned, he was buying into the strategy that the club had backed him in for, I think he was almost daring them, saying, well, you've backed me to this point, go on and see if you want to sack me. And that's exactly what they did.
1: So what does that look like from a payout point of view? 18 months, a long time.
2: Ooh. It is, and the average wage for a senior coach is $700,000, $800,000 a season. So if you take half of that plus the full whack for next year, we're talking in the ballpark of $1 million for Brad Scott. That's money that will come out of the soft cap, so that'll cost them going after assistant coaches. And you look at the depth of quality on the Essendon assistant coaching ranks as it is, they're probably in the bottom quartile in the comp for talent in that space. So it will cost them when they do appoint the next coach going out into that market. And Dean Solomon, who this time last year was on the Essendon board, Daniel G and Syracuse left. So Essendon were left with a late decision to find a new assistant. They took Solly from the board, put him in alongside Brad Scott, and now he is the interim coach of the Essendon Football Club.
3: So do we see any other older teammates, coaches, what have you, joining in, do you think, or are we going to see a new Essendon?
2: I rocked up to the press conference today, Bill, thinking James Hird was a 1 in 10 chance to coach this footy club. I left that press conference thinking that's more like 4 or 5 out of 10.
3: Wow.
2: Andrew Walsh did nothing to shoot down the prospect of James Hird returning. He even had examples lined up of Josh Carr at Port Adelaide, Sam Mitchell at Hawthorn, and referenced them that favourite sons can return to coach their former clubs. This James Hird connection will not go away until we hear him officially put his line through his name. And even then, he tried that last time. He got appointed for the first time and he still ended up coaching them. So, yeah, this is not going to go away.
3: Speaking of James Hird, a little birdie told me that they saw you chasing James Hird down Toorak Road. Is this true?
2: Jeez, for a non-newsbreaker, Bill, you have good mail. I got sent that James Hird was meeting today on Toorak Road.
3: Yes.
2: Something he has on tonight. So I thought I need to go speak to James.
3: Right.
2: Eddie McGuire was in the car that drove James Hird out of this building to avoid me. I chased him with our cameraman from 7 News, Richie Hall, to a nearby car park. And I've never run quicker, and I realised I'm not as fit as I used to be when I played footy, Bill.
3: Yes.
2: And got to the car and threw a few questions at James.
3: And?
2: And he told me to get stuffed, essentially. There's a bit of drama in it, so you might have to watch 7 News tonight.
1: Well, Ed's been in your car many times, so he would know exactly how to avoid a camera car. Hey,
2: when James got into his car and Ed was loitering in the car park, I said, Ed, this is what you were doing 20 years ago.
1: 100%.
2: And he said, no, well played.
1: Yeah. Well played. 100%. Critics of the Bombers, Maasai, will say their obsession with their own has driven them into this problem they've got now. So surely they're not going to go back and revisit something that's caused them all these problems. Is that a fair criticism?
2: Oh, absolutely. But the thing is, Jim, they've got Andrew Walsh, who played under Hird. They've got Dean Solomon running this club now. And they were asked those questions today, and Andrew Walsh said, former Essendon people I see is great people, and I'm not going to ever shy away from that. It's like they've lent into it and they've doubled down on it again today. Kevin Sheedy was on the board in 2022 when the board appointed Brad Scott. It was only a few months after that he came out and said, I wanted James Hird to coach at the time. Mm. This club continues to find ways to fall over itself and revert back to the history. Don't forget, Jim, it was round one this year that Kevin Sheedy was there leading the chant before the game, waving the scarves for a team coached by Brad Scott that he didn't want to employ. Like, you can't actually make this stuff up.
3: No, fired up.
2: Again now, they're looking and refusing to rule out James Hird.
3: What about the timing too? When was it made? Because obviously the timing's not great with the passing of Neil Danaher.
2: Yeah, it's a good question. I've actually made a few more calls on that today. I'm told that they started making these decisions around Brad Scott, or they decided to meet earlier afternoon yesterday, and there was a couple of hours into that process when they learned of the passing of Neil Danaher. Right. So I don't think, as a club, correct me if I'm wrong, I don't think you can just pull the pin on those negotiations. I think once you start those calls and negotiations yesterday, you've got to follow through. So I think it's just a bad coincidence.
1: Well, and some leaking didn't help.
3: No.
1: If people could keep it in tight, they might have been able to keep it for another day out of respect for the great man.
3: But Mitchie was onto
2: yeah.
3: it. Always going to get it, yeah. Our man, Mitchie.
2: So Brad was told last night, he met again with Andrew Walsh this morning. But I think, Jim, the only thing is, like, they had the meeting, unless as a board they could have left yesterday and said, we're not going to tell Brad even for 24 hours, they could have made that decision potentially. But once Brad Scott wasn't at the team meeting this morning, they always knew it was going to get out.
1: Tom Lynch, where are we at with his injury from Richmond?
2: So he's out definitely this week. Then Richmond have got the bye. He's going to have another scan after that to determine how long he's going to miss. I would predict now he was going to miss up to 4 to 6 weeks, given this throat injury. It was a pretty nasty one. He's on the country. They're talking ban at the moment. He's not allowed to talk. He isn't at the club. But there's just the serious concern now, if he does cop another knock in the next couple of weeks playing, that would make it really bad. So I expect he'll miss, this week, the bye, and then maybe a week or two after that.
3: Wow, mid-season rookie draft tonight, 6:30. Interesting enough, Essendon with no coach have pick one.
2: Yeah.
3: And Carlton, yeah. who don't have a coach and don't have a list manager, have got pick four.
2: Yeah, it's crazy, isn't it? So the kid that gets picked up by Essendon tonight, look forward to him saying how aligned he is and how much he's looking forward to the stability at the Essendon Footy Club, and he's going to arrive with no coach. Tassie kid, Jackson Artemis, who was in the West before this, they expect him to go number one.
3: Mm-hmm.
2: There's a kid at Geelong's VFL, Bill, who's been playing in the Geelong VFL for 6 years, from South Warrnambool, Marcus Herbert. They reckon he's a bit of a Jack Sinclair-style halfback midfielder. They reckon he's going to go pretty early as well.
3: All right,
1: Mitchie Cleary, we look forward to 7 News tonight. We'll read and see all about it then.
3: Chasing Hurdy down the Turak Road.
1: Looking forward to that vision with Ed behind the wheel, and then you in here tomorrow.
3: Yeah.
2: Yeah, and you'll never believe Zach Merritt is actually speaking in the next hour, so you'll have that on 7 News tonight as well.
1: All right, looking forward to all of that.
3: Where is that Mr. Miyagi?
2: What? Oh, gee, Bill, you should be a newsbreaker.
1: No, he shouldn't.
3: Yes, he's hungry. Get a free feed if the channel...
4: He's been paid to do something like that.
3: Exactly. But what would he be saying, I wonder?
1: What's the news?
3: I want to know now.
2: I reckon just give him a clean slate to get out, I would say that. But I'm curious if he says the same today.
3: Righto. Mm. And guess who Essendon play this week, Jim? West Coast Eagles in Perth. They might win.
1: I am there for it.
3: Oh, there you go.
4: Mitch Cleary, make sure you catch Channel 7 News tonight from 6 p.m. with all the latest. Thank you, Mitch. See you tomorrow, mate.
3: See you, Mitchie.
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8: 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Triple M traffic starts with Adelaide's biggest delay, slow outbound in Regency Pike for a crash, Regency Road at Nowina Road, urgent saw works to Rosewater Grand Junction Road near Campbell Avenue. Want 100% Aussie fresh meat for less? 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Good different. That's the latest traffic on Adelaide's 104.7 Triple M.
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9: Now, myself off the top with the double craft attack has set a standard for this show.
10: Right.
9: I'm just going to put that out before we go here.
10: Righto.
9: Right.
10: Because this come across my desk, Jimmy.
9: Did
10: boy.
9: It?
10: Yes.
9: Right.
10: And it's just a nice little story that you'll enjoy this.
9: Right, I'm enjoying it.
10: Russell Crowe has gone viral after releasing a blunt warning at a crowd of autograph hunters outside a Paris hotel, right. Jimmy boy. The 62-year-old New Zealand-Australian, you like that, actor, was filmed stepping out of the hotel yesterday before quickly becoming surrounded by a group of people wanting his signature and a photo, okay? Here he is.
11: Are you listening?
12: Yes.
11: Stay where you are. Okay. Don't push in on me.
12: Sure.
11: I'll come to you.
12: Okay.
11: Okay. Everybody's safe.
12: Okay, sure.
11: As soon as somebody's a dick, I'm going.
12: Okay.
11: You got me?
12: Yes.
11: Clear?
12: Yes, sir.
10: A well-organized rant. Yeah.
9: So as soon as anyone's a dick, I'm off.
10: That's it.
9: All right,
10: drop the magic. Probably didn't have to drop the magic.
9: Well, but you normally do.
10: Well, not to the poor old people. They just want a photo.
9: When Russ does good stuff, he's Australian.
10: He's an Aussie.
9: When he ever does anything wrong, which isn't often, we send him back to New Zealand.
10: Yeah, exactly right.
8: Must have been hot because he was very sweaty.
9: Yeah, he did.
10: Well, he's looking all right. He dropped a bit of weight, actually.
9: Mm-hmm.
10: So he's looking a good Aussie at the minute. So we've put together a list of celebrities.
9: Oh, here we go.
10: Team.
9: What is this, a top five?
10: No, just a few that we're going to throw up here.
9: Right, I see.
10: That have cracked it.
9: Hmm.
10: That have cracked the sads.
9: Right.
10: And first of all, and they're all celebrities, Jim, is the succulent mealman.
13: Gentlemen, this is Democracy Manifest. Have a look at the headlock here. See that chap over there? Get your hand off my penis! This is the bloke who got me on the penis before. Why did you do this to me? For what reason? What is the charge? Eating a meal? A succulent Chinese meal?
9: It's funny, but that man's not famous.
10: I know, but we love him.
9: God.
10: Get your hand off my penis!
9: What about when he says it, fat talks over the top of it?
8: I know.
9: He does it over the top.
8: I love it. The end, he just says, ta-ta! Ta-ta! Yeah.
10: So, there's
9: so not a famous man. No, so that should have been in there.
10: But Bob Catter. He just went bonkers.
14: Yeah. Bob, you've got Lebanese heritage yourself.
15: Oh, mate, don't say that, because that irritates me, and I punch blokes in the mouth for saying that. Don't you dare say that.
16: You're a racist. You cannot say what you just said without being identified as a racist. Some gentlemen, ladies, this man is a racist.
10: He's just not right. Come He's on, a politician. He's got a bonkers. Don't
9: threaten the belt.
10: I know. This one's very, very famous.
9: Right.
10: Our great mate, Mel Brown.
17: Oh. We just wanted to ask you if you've spoken to your son at all.
18: No, I haven't. And can you go and get get out of my life and out of my property and ring up and make a time like every other does that's got any mouths? Okay?
10: Okay.
9: Thank you, Malcolm.
10: We move on.
9: I think we understood.
10: Batman?
9: Oh.
10: Christian Bale.
19: I want you off the f***ing set, you prick. What the f*** is it with you? What don't you f***ing understand? You got any f***ing idea? Oh, good for you. F*** sake, man, you're amateur. Stay off the f***ing set, man, for f*** sake. I want to kick your f***ing ass. You know, shut up for a second. He doesn't f***ing get it. No, I don't need any f***ing walking. Seriously, man, you and me, we're done professionally. Yes.
9: Ooh. There's more beeping than actual words.
10: Calm down.
9: Sentence.
10: Oh, Christian. Take a chill pill.
9: Come on.
10: I don't know what happened.
8: That's a big celebrity, though. Yeah,
10: and a big rant.
9: Mm. Yes.
10: This man, whenever he got on, remember he got on the couch and went, troppo? Yeah. He's not quite right. Tom Cruise.
20: I don't ever want to see it again. Ever. And if you don't do it, you're fired. And I see you do it again, you're f***ing gone. And anyone on this crew does it. You can tell it to the people that are losing their f***ing homes because our industry is shut down. It's not going to put food on their table or pay for their college education. So I'm sorry, I'm beyond your apologies. I have told you, and now I want it. And if you don't do it, you're out. We are not shutting this f***ing movie down.
10: Right. Oh, there you go. Tommy, not happy.
9: Tommy's not happy.
10: Yeah, not at all. And the last one, Jimmy boy, is a good old-fashioned bake from Fat. Under the Southern Cross I stand. Oh. A twig of wattle in my hand.
9: Yes.
10: Ollie Robinson, you can go and get Ollie Flogginson. Fair dinkum.
9: So he's finished with himself.
8: Yeah, after all those big name celebrities.
9: Yeah, huge name celebrities. The number one you pick is yourself.
10: Yes.
9: Look at him.
10: Hose liked it.
9: Oh, my God.
21: Brownless, he hasn't had the best of days.
8: That was shocking today.
21: Billy Brownless had a dreadful day.
10: Oh, thank you. Bob Catter, do him again. Just that first bit. Well, he's just not happy at all, Bob.
8: No, he gets a bit frustrated.
10: He does.
14: Bob, you've got Lebanese heritage yourself.
15: Oh, mate, don't say that, because that irritates me, and I punch blokes in the mouth for saying that. Don't you dare say
9: that. You don't hear politicians start like that very often.
10: No, you don't.
9: No, mate.
10: Don't say that. There we go.
9: Anyway, Fats wedged himself in.
10: He has.
9: Yeah, you're becoming good at that, by the way.
10: Wedging myself in.
9: Next.
10: Okay, topics. You running it?
9: Yep.
10: Good. Topics Brayshaw coming up next. Triple M's Rush Hour.

0: Breakfast Show, Billy Brownless, Carlton fans. After five, Brody Kemp and Frankie Evans joining us. We'll find out what life is like under Josh Fraser.
1: I saw today.
2: Yes.
1: They had the annual cheese rolling in Gloucestershire.
2: Is that the one down the hill?
1: A German YouTuber called Tommy Koepka has won it for the third year in a row.
3: Tom Koepka has won it for Germany!
4: I'm telling you one thing.
5: Go on.
4: If that hill is hell, I'm the devil.
2: Good on you, Tom.
1: As long as I've got a hole in my ass, I'm not going to the cheese rolling festival.
2: Thank you, Jim.
1: I've got no interest in watching people roll down a hill.
2: Well, I wouldn't go in it either.
1: No,
2: it's bloody
1: in it,
2: dangerous.
1: Watch it, no interest at all.
0: What would make you roll down that hill? What would you chase? Takashi?
2: No, bacon.
1: It'd just be someone pushing him, and then he wouldn't be able to stop.
2: That's the thing. You can't stop, so, and your bloody break bones.
1: It's stupid, and I'm not going. So,
2: heads!
1: All right, 1-3-3-5-3. What is the stupidest sporting event you've ever been to?
2: Stupidest.
1: Because, I didn't intend to go to this.
2: Yeah.
1: I just happened. The second time I went to Manhattan, I thought to myself, I haven't been to Wall Street. And you probably should.
2: Righto.
1: Sometime when
2: just
1: you go to New York,
2: photo,
1: go
2: yep.
1: down to the finance district and the big bull,
2: end of
1: Wall Street. I thought I'll do that. So I go down to see the big bull, and suddenly I heard all this hooping and hollering.
2: Oh.
1: And I turn around, and these idiots on these massive, great, big, long skateboards were doing what's called the Broadway bomb.
2: Which is?
1: They have a race down the middle of the island of Manhattan that finishes at the bull.
2: Wow.
1: But they don't clear the track.
2: Oh, no.
1: So they're in amongst cars and cabs and all trucks and everything. And I'm thinking, that is stupid.
2: That is.
1: That is a stupid sport.
2: They go pretty quick, too.
1: They're very bloody fast because it's basically downhill.
2: Yeah.
1: So 1-3-3-5-3, ring us with the stupidest sport you've ever witnessed.
2: Mm-hmm.
1: What are you giving away, Rabsy?
0: Milwaukee Packout Rolling Draw. Vade at $480. Milwaukee forever for the early mornings and even later nights. Milwaukee is forever for the trade. And got a couple of movie tickets.
1: Yes,
0: brand new Power Ballad movie starring Paul Rudd and Nick Jonas comes to cinemas this Thursday.
1: Yes.
2: Nice.
1: Lots of examples of stupid sports.
2: Bullfighting?
1: Well, there's an example.
2: Gee,
1: don't know how much of it still happens, but that's stupid.
2: Yeah, it's stupid.
1: All right. 1-3-3-5-3, ring us next.
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7: Bill's 5 at 5:05 is coming up after 5, funnily enough. But right now, 1-3-3-5-3, we want to know what is the stupidest
6: sport you've ever been to. We're talking about the cheese rolling in Gloucestershire. They had a haggis throwing.
7: Mm.
6: Tom Moody there was over there on the 89 Ashes tour. They just happened to be in the same spot as the annual haggis throwing contest.
7: Yeah.
6: And Moods is just sitting there watching it, and he goes, I'm going to have a go at this.
7: Yeah. Mm.
6: So he just walked in, grabbed a haggis, 5 metres further than everyone else. He won the world championship.
7: He did not.
6: For throwing a haggis.
7: Did he?
6: And with never having done it before in his life.
7: Tom
6: Big Moods.
7: Wow.
6: So Maddie's on the line, Cranbourne West. Maddie, the stupidest sporting event you've ever been to.
8: How you going, boys? My younger brother, he was never a footy player or a cricketer or anything like that. Big boy, 120 kilos. He decides to train and take up amateur WWE wrestling.
7: Ooh.
8: Fern Tree Gully on Friday night.
7: Fern Tree Gully.
6: Hulk Hogan stylings.
8: And they take it all. There's as much gusto there as there is that you see at WrestleMania.
9: How many people at Fern Tree Gully?
8: There would have been 12 people in the arena, I reckon.
6: 12.
8: I've been once and I won't be going again.
6: Oh, the macho man, Randy Savage.
9: Yes.
6: I tell you, Richo and Al Nicholson's all they ever talk about.
7: Yeah, really?
6: They're both obsessed with WWE.
7: Oh.
6: All right, stay on the line, Matty. Chris is there.
9: Chrissy boy.
10: Hey, gents. How are we?
9: What do you got for us?
10: Speed puzzling.
6: What's that?
9: What is that?
10: So my wife is a Victorian speed puzzler. So jigsaw puzzles against the clock. And just a hall full of 100 people trying to do a puzzle as quickly as possible.
6: No way.
9: A jigsaw puzzle.
10: Dead set.
6: All the same puzzle?
10: Yeah.
6: 100 people with the same puzzle.
10: That's it.
6: That's too funny.
9: And your wife's is she the champion?
10: A Victorian rep, yeah.
7: Wow.
6: How long does it take them?
10: About 4 or 5 minutes.
6: How many pieces?
9: Thousand pieces.
6: What the hell?
10: It's unbelievable. It's interesting.
6: That's normally about a month's worth.
9: How many jigsaws you got at home?
10: Too many, mate. Too many.
6: Stay on the line, Chris.
7: Wow,
6: I've never heard of speed puzzling.
9: Yeah, a bit of
6: 4 or 5 minutes.
9: You ever tried to do a jigsaw?
7: Yeah.
9: Oh, terrible.
6: Jake's there. Hello, Jake.
11: JB, Bill, how are we?
9: Good, Jake.
6: Going beautifully. Worst sport you've ever been to?
11: Mate, I went to Power Slap over in Las Vegas.
6: Oh, that's brutal.
9: That's not good.
11: No, not at all.
6: So what happens? Explain to people.
11: There's two people standing in front of each other face-to-face at a podium, and they take turns sticking their face out and letting the other person slap them until one falls over.
6: As hard as you can.
9: Yeah.
11: As hard as you possibly can.
6: Barehanded or glove?
11: Barehanded.
9: Oh, no. Wow.
6: No, that's not good.
9: I've seen it. Doesn't look good.
6: That doesn't look good, Bill.
9: No.
6: That is stupid.
9: I'm not doing that.
6: Stay there, Jake.
9: Yeah.
6: Andrew's on the line. Andrew?
12: G'day, boys. How you going?
9: Good. What do you got for us, Drewy?
12: Mate, when I was in North Yorkshire, there was this thing called the Nesra Bed Race. They do it every year, and they basically push a kid around the township on a bed, and halfway through the race, you jump into the river and have to swim with them as well.
6: No way.
9: With the kid. So you push them around the bed, then you get them off, swim the river, and then come back to the bed?
12: Come back to the bear. We'll come back to the land and push them a bit further. It's sort of between it's like an idiot's sort of biathlon. So you're sort of running and pushing a bed along and swimming at the same time. And it's, they do it every year.
0: bed race.
6: I have a view, Andrew, having spent a bit of time in the north of England, so have you, Rabs. Mm-hmm. People up there get so bored that they just come up with this sort of crap.
7: It's hot, cold, and there's not a lot to do up there.
6: Nothing to do.
12: Yeah. And they're not the greatest swimmers. They're not the greatest swimmers either.
6: They would not be able to swim.
0: That's weird. Stay there. That is weird.
7: North Yorkshire, that, you know whose territory that is. The Great Ian Botham.
6: Oh, mm-hmm. Beef.
7: He's yeah. The Lord. The Baron Durham. Of... no, and that's North Yorkshire. Oh,
6: Boyd Ravensworth. He was Durham for too long, and that froze his brain. Kate's there. Hello, Kate.
0: Katie girl.
13: Fellas, how you going?
0: What do you got?
13: Well, daughter of a jockey and an equestrian myself, I went to an event here not long ago and watched, and I can't swear,
6: yes,
13: hobby horse equestrian.
0: So what is that?
13: I shit you not.
0: Kate, okay. What is it?
13: Well, it's a hobby horse like we had when we were kids. I now ride a broomstick, apparently, to my husband.
0: Yes.
13: But it's a hobby horse that they flat up like a real horse and they jump hurdles. It's now gone.
7: The only one the kids have, Bill.
0: Yes.
13: But no, adults do it too, like full-grown stupid people.
0: Oh, no. Oh, yeah, so it's not a horse. It's a horse.
13: No, it's a hobby horse.
0: It's a bloody horse. Stick with a horse head on it.
7: Yes.
13: There's no arse on it. It's like a stick.
0: What are you watching that crap for?
13: I didn't watch the crap. It was on at this exhibition I went to watch real equestrian.
6: Yeah.
13: And I'm like,
0: So it's just like a stick.
13: I'll bet on anything.
6: Evelyn, isn't a Kate. There's no arse on it.
0: There's no arse on it.
6: Bet on anything.
0: Stick. So it's just a stick, and they're running around. Well,
6: that's what Kate's been trying to tell you.
0: She didn't explain it properly. I thought it was a horse.
13: Wake up.
6: What?
13: They're trotting around like they're on a horse, and then they jump a little jump.
0: That's better.
6: Oh, that's too
13: funny.
6: I thought
13: I was going to take a stock whip to them.
0: Oh, no.
6: Wake up. Kate Riggins, I like it. Stay on the line, Kate. That's golden. That's what a hobby horse is, Bill. Reed's there. Hello, Reed.
0: Reed.
14: Yo. G'day, legends. How are you?
0: Going well, Reed.
6: Stupid sports you've seen.
14: Went and seen sheath throwing.
0: Sheath?
6: Explain.
14: Sheath. So it's like a wool bag, and they stab it with like a pitchfork, and they got to try and fling it over a pole.
0: Yeah.
6: Right, you've heard of this one, Bill.
0: I've seen this one.
6: Throwing.
0: Yeah, you throw it over your back, don't you?
14: Yeah, sort of, yeah. Fling it over your shoulder.
0: Yeah.
6: Right, over your shoulder.
0: I did it once.
6: You did it, did you, Bill?
0: It was very good.
6: That'd be completely incorrect. Look at the stupid head on him. You've never done it in your life.
0: Sheaf, I think it's sheaf.
14: 3 metres, Bill?
6: Yeah, how far, Bill?
0: About 2.5 I got, I think. Yeah, it hit the bar and bounced back.
7: Considering you thought he said sheep from it to start
6: with. Yeah, we're not in New Zealand.
0: No.
6: Right, so, Bill.
7: Hey.
6: Yeah, exactly.
0: Now I know what it is.
6: Fat.
0: Now I know what it is.
6: I'm telling you right now.
0: The hobby horse.
6: That's quality topics.
0: No, well done, Jim. I thought this is not going to work.
6: So you're going down Kate's path?
0: I am going, well, not down Kate's path, but I'm going with Kate because it's a stick with a horse head on it.
6: That's
0: and they
6: it,
0: jump.
6: Bill.
0: They jump over jumps.
6: And she's not shitting us.
0: No.
6: Kate.
0: It's got no ass, has it? The hobby horse.
13: No arse at all. No arse at all.
7: You've got yourself the Milwaukee Packout rolling draw of eight at $480. Let's head it to a one.
0: You know who else is good?
6: Go on.
0: Chris.
6: Yeah, but from Berwick. Speed puzzling.
0: The wife's the Victorian.
6: I did not know that existed.
0: No, I did not know.
7: Well, Chris, you and your wife can go along to see John Carney's brand new movie called Power Ballad, starring Paul Rudd and Nick Jonas. It's in cinemas this Thursday.
15: Thanks very much, fellas.
0: Well done, Chris.
6: Well done.
0: Oh, that was good, Jim.
6: All right, topics. Well now, like 5 at 5:05.
0: Yeah, this will be good.
6: We've pushed it out into Tuesday.
0: Yeah, maybe.
6: Soon Wednesday. We'll push it out into not being on the air at all.
0: Maybe Fridays.
7: Bill's 5 at 5:05 coming up, as well as two Carlton stars, Brodie Kemp and Frankie Evans on the Rush Hour, Triple M.
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18: 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Investing carries risk. Triple M traffic starts with Adelaide's biggest delays. It is slow inbound at the moment in Mawson Lakes for a crash, Elvesmith Road at the drive. Also at the airport, James Melrose Road at Moorfoot Road and Regency Park, Regency Road at Nowina Road. 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That's the latest traffic on Adelaide's 104.7 Triple M.
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12: Rosanna Maggiarelli here. There's more bill shock on the way with residential power prices set to rise in South Australia. The energy regulator has released its default market offer, which sets a benchmark price, and it reveals costs are coming down interstate but jumping for some SA households. Fisheries officers have seized one of the biggest illegal hauls of blue swimmer crabs seen this year. Five people were caught with more than double the bag limit per person on Gulf St Vincent and slapped with fines totalling over $6,000. Alleged car thieves have slammed into an unmarked police dog vehicle at West Theberton following a pursuit. Police spotted the ute on Glen Osmond Road and followed it to Ann Street. Two men were arrested nearby while two others climbed onto a roof before being negotiated down. And two men have been arrested in the investigation into Desi Freeman's movements after he killed two police officers. Detectives swooped on two separate locations in northeast Victoria today, arresting a 48-year-old man and a 35-year-old.
10: Already running 10 minutes late? What's another five? Pull over, take the detour and make it worth it. Risk it for Villy's new smoky barbecue brisket pie.
11: Triple M Adelaide. Sport.
12: Crows veteran Taylor Walker admits he was quite anxious ahead of his first Sandful game in 12 years. Tex booted five goals against Glenelg after being overlooked for Adelaide's loss to Hawthorn. Port Adelaide has its eye on young Roosters ruck Alex Van Wyk ahead of tonight's mid-season draft. A massive blow for the Socceroos on the eve of the World Cup, with South Aussie Riley McGree ruled out with a hamstring injury. And SA's Thanasi Kokkinakis makes the perfect start at the French Open, winning a five-set thriller.
13: This end of season supply.
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0: or two could kick off late tonight in the city, down to 10 degrees. A shower or two tomorrow, 1 to 3 millimetres possible, a top of 19. For Adelaide's best news, sport and weather, watch 7 News to...
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4: Brody Kemp, Frankie Evans. Because it's going nicely now, the Blues. Won their last couple.
5: And a big game Friday night against the Cats.
4: Good record against the
5: Bloody
4: Cats.
5: Bloody oath they
4: have, in the modern era.
5: Mm.
4: Four of the last five, I think.
5: Mm.
4: Anyway, a very important message they take into these games.
5: Exactly.
4: So we'll talk to them about that when they come in. But now,
5: time for this one.
6: On Triple M's Rush Hour, this is Bizarre. It's Billy's unique look at the other side of footy.
5: Very good today, Jim.
7: Well, you haven't done it yet.
5: No, it is. Yet. And we normally start at...
8: What's it, number five, Thad?
5: Oh, Jimmy boy, the Giants were on fire on Sunday, especially that third quarter where they kicked 14 goals, two!
9: At the hands of Himmelberg.
5: Jakey.
9: A little forward handball to Stringer. Stringer turns and fires! Guess what? He's got another one! Jake the Snake! He's kicked four, and they've kicked 14 for the term. 14 goals for the term.
4: And the snake that?
5: Snake that. 14 goals, two. You know what Brisbane kicked? 3 points. That was
4: it's actually nuts.
5: It is nuts. Unbelievable.
4: Mm-hmm.
7: Hang on.
5: How fit are you? What do you do? You do a bit of running outside the car? How fit are you?
7: I can't get it. You've got too many of them.
4: I still like that, though. Right,
5: and the girls, there's be a few around, wouldn't there? With their snake, the...
4: What a line of questioning is this?
5: How are you going with the female side of things, Jake? It's not part of 5 at 5:05.
4: The snake, the...
7: He's bringing craft today.
4: I'm full of craft.
5: Stiff the craft up your ass.
4: Craft everywhere.
5: Next one.
10: How about number four, Bins?
5: So after that very, very good quarter by the Giants, what's his name, Steve-O from Triple M, the newsreader, summed it up. What were we all thinking, Jim?
11: Hey there, Stephen Zoyce with you. GWS have dead set taken the piss. The Savo, the Giants have posted the highest ever third quarter score in VFL AFL history. Adam Kingsley's men piling on 14 goals against the Brisbane Lions of all teams.
4: Bill, that's how we like our news.
5: Exactly.
4: Delivered straight.
5: Straight, and we knew exactly what he meant. Well done, Steve.
11: Hey there, Stephen Zoyce with you. GWS have dead set taken the piss. The Savo.
4: Thank you, Steve.
5: Just the dead set taken.
4: I like it.
5: Well done. Mm-hmm. Well done, Steve-O.
12: What's at number three, Cocco?
5: Daisy Thomas. Man of many talents. Except can't tip a winner. But very good. He's going beautifully. Mm-hmm. A special comments. Very, very good.
4: Brilliant.
5: And then, now, he's calling games.
13: 15 seconds on the clock. Ticks down to 10. Selwood with the ball in the right back pocket. One long clearing kick. And the Dogs should be good enough to hang on. Goes to the contest. Gone in there. Over the top. Ends up in Bonta Pally's hands. He runs. He bounces. There is your ball game. The Western Bulldogs, 14-9-93. Hang on in a thriller. The Demons, 13-12-90. Dogs, too good.
4: Did he call the whole game or just the end of it?
5: Joey had to just exit.
7: He had to get to first crack for Fox Footy.
4: Oh, yeah. I see.
7: So Daisy jumped in.
5: He jumped
4: very
5: in.
4: Very
5: good.
4: Brilliant.
5: Did
4: sounded
5: well.
4: Good.
5: Mm. Good on you, Daisy.
4: Yes.
14: Give us number two, Brownie.
5: When old people, even the girls, there'd be a few around, wouldn't there? With their snake, the...
4: What?
7: Yeah. That's what happens when you give me the bird.
5: We wait till we get to number one. Now, this Ashua, our man, we love him.
4: We do love
5: him. But he's a very happy Kangaroo supporter, of course, Jim, as you were calling the game. And he turned up to work on Sunday.
7: Well, hang on. Do you want to hear the goal first?
4: First, the goal?
7: It was an A and B operation.
4: Yeah.
5: Well, we can hear the goal. Two.
15: It's marked. Off to Parker. Parker long. He's pulled out.
16: net.
5: Advantage.
16: North Melbourne's going to win this. He's only 25 metres out directly in front. 18 seconds to go. They know. They've been craving that performance that showed they're taking that big next step. Zaha goals. He disappears in a sea of blue and white jumpers.
4: Al Nicholson, okay. Very good.
5: No, very good there. Very well good. Done, Ash. Yeah. Why didn't you call that last bit? You could have got
4: Al
5: him
4: had,
5: home.
4: No, Al had it. It was brilliant right. The way he did it.
5: And here's Ash turning up or the next day.
17: Chewman, how are you after your night last night?
18: What is it still going, Chewman? Come on.
17: Have you been to bed?
18: You've all bolted in here.
19: Look, all apologies. If I'm a bit sluggish this afternoon, I'm officially cooked, and so too is Mrs. Chew. We've been to 4 hours.
18: You look like Grandma Simpson.
19: Well, yeah.
18: Your wrinkles on your head right. Everywhere.
19: Well, I've got to admit, I am fatigued. Put it this way, Daisy, I reckon we reclaimed our youth last night.
4: The prune skin.
5: In the spa.
7: You've got a spa now. Do you fire it up Saturday night?
4: No. I didn't. I did not.
5: Is there any water in it?
4: Probably bloody should have. Actually, now I think about it.
5: Good. Yeah. Well, I mean, 20 seconds. And we go to.
20: What do you got at number one, Bill?
5: Yes. All about number 10, Scott Pendlebury. Yes. What a star.
4: Pendlebury. Still can't get the D in.
5: Pendlebury,
4: yeah.
5: Yep. After Saturday, of course, he turned up on the Sunday rub.
21: How did the celebrations continue last night? There's a fair few scallywags entering the building when I was vacating.
22: Yes, and that little spot in South Yarra was good days. We stayed there for a bit, and then I'm not sure where we went after that. We ducked down the road. I don't even know what the venue was called, but it was pretty loud in there. So then I shot through pretty quickly after that. But it's never a good time when Ben Johnson leaves before you, is it?
4: No, it isn't.
5: Daisy and Ben Johnson left before him, so he might add a crack, I think.
4: Good.
5: Panels. Good on you.
4: Panels.
5: Panels. Yep. Panels. 433 grand a game. I reckon you're allowed to do that.
4: I think you earned more than 433 grand.
7: Probably the end of that.
5: How many jumpers? You only saw.
7: I reckon he only wore four.
5: Wow.
7: Mm.
5: Surprises me, that.
4: Anyway.
5: Panels. There we go.
7: Next.
5: A bit of footy news or whatever we come up with.
4: You got some news?
5: No, it's a surprise. Right, so I wouldn't go anywhere if you're listening. We'll just find something very, very good.
7: Well, Carlton fans, definitely stick around. Brody Kemp, Frankie Evans will find out what life is like under Joss Fraser at the Blues. Hey!

0: visit from the Carlton Footy Club, not too far away. This is Triple M's Rush Hour. JB and Bill, don't forget, make sure you're watching Channel 7 News from 6 p.m. tonight. All the latest from Brad Scott and the Essendon Footy Club.
1: Mitch Cleary chasing James Heard down Toorak Road.
2: Well, speaking of Mitch Cleary, also told us Tom Lynch with the larynx injury, 4 to 6.
1: They can't have another injury, and they've got one.
2: Was it Gareth John? It was a Sydney ruckman who had that and basically couldn't speak.
1: He ran Australia Post.
2: Yeah. Gareth John. The old man was the one that ran Australia Post.
1: Was it?
2: Because Gareth, his young bloke, played as well.
1: Yeah, right.
2: Ollie Brain was also a very good player.
0: And happened to play.
2: Yeah, and Gareth John almost couldn't get words out.
1: Gary Dempsey?
2: Gary Dempsey, another one. Actually, so this is a serious injury.
1: Dougie Hawkins sent me a photo of Gary Dempsey having a beer somewhere. So
2: superstar.
1: A bloody oath.
2: He's a good player, Gary Dempsey.
1: He could play in North Melbourne.
2: Bloody oath.
1: Andrew McGrath had surgery yesterday on his broken jaw. It's swollen, Jim.
2: Yep.
1: Fronted the media this morning and is expected to miss 3 to 4 weeks.
2: Right.
1: Lions midfielder Jared Berry. Where do you reckon this come from?
2: Oh, yeah.
1: And defender Noah Answorth are expected to return this weekend after they train today. Thanks, Will.
2: Turn some things around.
1: The Lions host Freo.
2: Freo, that's a big game for them.
1: That's a big game, Sunday afternoon footy.
2: To turn a lot of things around.
1: And
2: inform team of the comp.
1: Bloody oath. Scott Pendlebury.
0: Yes, hey, well done.
1: Match-worn jumper from his 433rd game, Jim. Yes. Is still available for auction.
2: Where's the price at?
1: As we speak, the leading bid is $101,050. $101,050. And there's 2 days left.
2: If you're putting it on your wall, that is the only one.
1: Well, would you put the front? You'd have to put the gold 10.
2: Oh, of course, the gold 10.
1: But the front's always nice.
2: Well, then maybe you do one of those ones that you can go either way with it.
1: $101.
2: There'll be a nuffy, a cashed up.
1: 2 days
2: nuffy
1: to go.
2: Yep.
1: Wow, that's
2: extend out on 101, Rach. Mm. Is that you?
0: Oh, yeah, it's me. Man, I work in radio. I've got no
2: money. Is that you? Matty in the booth?
0: No, he's got the thumb down.
1: It's busy.
2: Beers. The beers are here. Look at him. He reckons he's got cash.
1: He's got it.
2: Beersy, cash.
1: No cash.
2: Not here. Robbo, no cash.
1: No.
2: All right, anyway, I'm sure they'll get it. They'll get north of 101.
1: Of course, 2 days to go.
2: Exactly.
1: That'd be nice. Wow.
2: Righto.
1: It's an expensive jumper.
2: It is an expensive jumper.
0: Brad Close's jumper went for $87,000 or something like that.
1: No, I don't think that's true. I think you're making
0: that. No, I don't think I'm making that up.
1: Well, must have had to sign him up, did they, down there?
2: Have a listen to old Geelong.
1: $87,000.
0: Sam
1: Newman bought the team of the century Geelong side. Yeah, I think this
2: jumper.
1: Yeah.
2: Yeah.
1: Winning bid was 81,000.
2: No. Yeah, but the old enforcer then handed it back to the club.
1: Exactly right.
2: Yes.
1: He handed it back to Geelong, and it's hanging down there at the Cattery. Yep. But Sam bought that.
2: He did, and that was when they were going
1: going that well, and he bought the team of the century.
2: Shows how good a man he is.
1: Spot on.
2: Yep.
1: That's made up, surely. The bids went up by $25 each time. And the winning bid was $81,250.
0: That was the most expensive footy jumper in history until Scott Pendlebury.
2: I love Brad Close. But $81,000.
1: I don't know if you're forking out. Exactly. $81,000.
2: We love Closey. But it's not Gary Ablett Senior.
1: No, that couldn't have happened. How much did mine go for?
0: Yeah. No, I don't think.
2: 1,200?
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0: The Blues are on fire, winning two games in a row under interim coach Josh Fraser and two of their stars. Brody Kemp and Frankie Evans join us in studio next ahead of their very, very important Carlton Respects game against the Cats on Friday night.

0: James Brayshaw, Billy Brownless. This is Triple M's Rush Hour. The Blues have won two in a row and ahead of the Carlton Respects game this weekend. We're joined by two of their stars. It's Brody Kemp and Frankie Evans.
1: Frankie Evans popped up at a nice little lead inside forward 50. And that's really well done to Kemp. Brody Kemp has turned side on. He's 14th in the comp for shots at goal at the moment. He knows what he's doing, Ben.
2: Yeah.
1: Drills it.
3: Handball to Frankie Evans.
4: Frankie!
3: He was able to snap around on the left foot. It's going right there. Big goal. Big, big goal, Frankie, against his old team. Well, the darkness has lifted at Carlton. Brighter days are here. Back-to-back wins for the Blues.
5: Oh, have a look at the boy smiling everywhere. What, Kempy, what has happened at Carlton?
6: To be honest, I think it had been heading in that direction for a little while, even when Vossi was still there. And I think, you know, with a lot of new players coming into the side this year, it's always going to take a bit to sort of find our feet. Took a bit longer than we wanted to, but yeah, we're starting to play a more consistent, better brand of footy.
7: And Frankie boy, a couple of weeks ago was good against Brisbane and then wins over the Dogs and Ports. Are you flying? Do you say well done, Josh, or as Kempy said, has it been building?
8: No, it's definitely been building for the year. We're kind of on the foundations of what Vossi built for us. And, we'd had some good games. We just weren't able to put the four-quarter performance together. So we've been able to do that the past couple of weeks, which is nice.
5: What was that, Francis? That you went beautiful. If the game was two quarters, you're bloody second on the ladder. Your starts were unbelievable, and then suddenly you just end up falling off a cliff. Why did that happen?
8: Yeah, we probably moved away from what was working in the first half, and I think we've been focusing on our pressure and our defense a lot more the past couple of weeks. So it's probably just focusing on that, and then your offense comes from the back of that.
7: Are you a Geelong Grammar boy, Kempy?
6: I was. Yeah.
7: Scholarship.
6: Yeah, scholarship.
7: Oh, Jim, yeah. We paid for all our kids
5: full
7: to go through.
5: Full bloody tote.
7: Yeah, and then Kempy just comes along from a Echuca or somewhere and lobs there. Good fun there?
6: It was good fun, yeah.
5: What house were you, Kempy?
6: I was Perry House, house my head of house used to say.
7: Yeah. Right.
6: So there was only one house.
7: What was your footy like there, or did you play a bit of cricket too? Or?
6: I played fours cricket. And,
5: fours.
6: Yeah, it wasn't very good. It was just 2020 for the Saturday morning start. I think it kicked off at about 8 o'clock, which was good. So I had a bit of a swing and tried to get some balls on the pitch as much as I could. But, yeah, Grammar was some really fun memories there.
7: Interesting spot out there in Cryer.
6: It is an interesting spot. Didn't venture too much outside of
7: the gated school.
6: Yeah.
7: The school's gated, and there's a reason for that out there. Yeah. Didn't go into Cryo Village, Kempy?
6: No, I did. We had to get, like, some snacks and stuff to have for recess, so had a few.
5: Subway?
6: Subway. Although the Subway was a bit closer than Cryo Village. It was sort of just at the end of the sort of school road.
5: My bloody kids, Kempy, every time I used to drive in there, would say, Dad, I want to go to Subway. I'd have to turn straight around, take them to bloody Subway, and they'd buy these foot-long things with every single thing Subway had in them.
6: Yeah, I reckon it got a fair run, that Subway, for a lot of grammar kids. So it was in a good spot. I think they're probably going pretty well.
7: No, they're going well. And Frankie boy, if I remember rightly, you came to Geelong. Stephen Wells plucked you out of the Ammos, wasn't it? Were you playing at Brunswick?
8: Yeah, Brunswick Knobs. What were we doing?
7: Brunswick Knobs?
8: Yeah, the Knobs, the Knobbery.
7: You weren't called the Knobs.
8: No, we were. Great club. We were Div 5 that year.
7: Yes, Div 5, Jim. Wellesley plucked him.
5: Div 5.
8: Yeah, not sure how he got the call. I was playing against some pretty average footy players and athletes, so definitely made me look a little bit better. But he rocked up to a few games, and I had a few mates that were Mad Cat fans that said he was there, and I thought they were pulling me leg for about the whole year, and then, rest is history.
7: It is. Unbelievable.
5: Frankie, always reckon that you look like you should be an extra in either Peaky Blinders or Mobland.
8: Yeah, I'll take both of them, actually. That's nice.
7: Exactly.
5: And look at him.
7: And the
5: old
7: goggles,
5: school.
7: Of course. What happened there? Did you get a finger in the eye? Must have been a bloody bad finger in the eye.
8: Yeah, I got
7: Francis?
8: A finger in the eye in the pre-season, and had to rock the goggles for a couple months, which was an interesting look, and they were pretty annoying, so I'm happy to have them off now.
7: Because it rained one day and you couldn't see a thing, could you?
8: No, I couldn't. No.
7: There's no windscreen wipers or anything on them?
5: No, there wouldn't be, Bill.
7: No, I gathered that, Tim, yeah.
8: They used to fog up as well once I started running around, so I was pretty much blind, which was nice.
7: Hey, that's no good for you, Cop.
5: Now, hey, this game Friday night, you boys have got an amazing record against the Cats. Are you aware of that?
6: We sort of know that we always match up well against the Cats, even considering, you know, previous form or whatnot, or how they're going. So, yeah, it's always a great game to be a part of, especially with the respects round. So, yeah, we're looking forward to it.
5: I think you won three of your last four.
7: Yes,
5: someone told me that. Well. So that's a bloody good effort, because with all due respect to the Mighty Blues, the Cats have been best in show in the comp now for a while. Friday night, by the way.
7: Oh, yeah.
5: Carlton Respects Game Fat, celebrating 10 years. Join Carlton as they stand together to raise awareness and promote gender equality in the fight to prevent violence against women. Frankie, it is a very important cause.
8: It is, and it's a real privilege for us to be able to use our platform and, kind of represent what the round means. And we've actually got a little respects round jersey here for Bill to try on afterwards.
5: Oh, fat.
7: I'll put it on at the ad break.
5: What size is it, Frankie?
8: It's a medium, so we'll see how we go. But no, we've got the orange as well on the tops, which is a nice touch.
5: All right, boys, we're going to take a little break with Brody Kemp and Frankie Evans. More from the star from the Blues next.
0: Before we get to the break, though, JB, Brody Kemp has brought a gift in.
6: Ooh. Yep. I hear your wife's a big Blues
5: person. She's wobbling a bit at the moment, although you just won a couple. She might come back.
6: That's fair. Well, hopefully this brings her back as well. But we've got a Carlton Respects scarf for her.
5: Look at you go.
6: You can wrap that on Friday night.
5: Beautiful, mate. I appreciate that.
6: No
5: thank
6: worries
5: you.
6: At all.
0: More with Frankie Evans and Brody Kemp from the Carlton Footy Club next on the Rush Hour, Triple M.
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0: Brody Camp and Francis Evans from the Carlton Blues have stuck around ahead of a huge Carlton Respects game this Friday night. But JB, have a look at our man Bill.
5: The idiot.
7: Jim.
5: What is he doing?
7: Who am I, Jim?
5: Well, I don't know. You look like a blimp.
7: Frankie Evans. This is Frankie here.
8: God, I hope I didn't look like that when I was wearing the glasses.
5: You got a medium-sized jumper on and swimming goggles.
7: Actually, it's a nice jumper, this Carlton jumper. It's embossed.
5: Yeah.
7: And I like the orange too, so it's a beautiful jumper.
5: It is.
7: I don't know how you wore those goggles. I can't see at all. Jesus. And Sophie's out there too. Kempy's a girlfriend. That's lovely, Brad. Where do we meet?
6: We met at a day festival in St Kilda called Reva, I think.
7: Had a few
6: mutuals.
7: So. Mutuals and all going well?
6: All going well, yeah. It's been about 4.5 years, so.
7: Oh, no ring on the finger? Huh?
6: Not yet.
7: Four and a half years?
6: It's a long time.
5: She would be disgusted at what she sees through the glass. Fat. That jumper's not right.
7: Well, it's a medium. Who brings in a medium for fat? I need an XL.
5: Now, boys, getting back to the Blues, we were just talking off air about their game up in Brisbane recently, where I was out on the field getting ready to do our thing, and as I was doing it, boys, I was watching this kid kick left foot and absolutely flushing these darts over about 50 metres.
7: Yeah.
5: And I didn't recognise him, so I said to Daisy Thomas, I said, what the hell, who's that? He goes, that's a bloke called Jack Eisen, who should be playing for the Blues, and will be within the next minute.
7: Oh, yeah.
5: I said, mate, he kicks the ball as well and as naturally field kicking as I've seen, and what are the impact he's had since he's come in?
6: Yeah, bloody oath. Yeah, he's been, I can't remember sort of a debut and then second game to be as good as Jack's. He's, uses the ball so well, I think. Especially what we needed going inside 50, he adds a lot in that department. So yeah, he's a gun, and I think for Carlton fans, he's just exciting to watch.
5: What is it about left-footers, Frankie? Why do they seem to hit the ball so much sweeter? These things were going about 7 foot high for 50 metres.
8: Yeah, I don't know. I always wanted to be a left-footer growing up. I always thought the same thing. But no, he's a beautiful kick. It's just so effortless, the way he plays and the way he kicks. So, yeah, we've loved playing with him the past couple of weeks, and he's going to be exciting for the next 10 years for the club.
7: How much do you love Cripper? Because there was talk there a few weeks ago that they should trade him. You can't trade Cripper, can you?
6: No, I don't think so. No,
7: I wouldn't have thought. Because of interest, you said yes.
6: No, I don't think so. No, with being such a big club and having a lot of media attention, especially this year, and a lot of adversity, and not only over the last sort of 10 years that he's been captain, he's been incredible, holds himself.
7: Yep.
6: In such high regard, keeps the energy amongst the group, always gets to the young boys, gives them confidence, and you don't notice him sort of struggling at all. He's a pro, and he's a great leader.
5: All right, Jagger Smith, 15 score involvements. I think that's a club record.
6: Really? Is it club record? Really?
5: I think someone told me it was if it's not, it's close. 15, Bill.
7: Yeah, would have done that.
5: Jagger Smith.
6: I reckon, I'll have to give Walsh a pump up. I reckon I remember him having 17 once in a game, I reckon, it's second. Yeah,
5: he's just a kid.
6: He's also a star.
7: He is. And yeah. Georgie Hewitt, good to see him back in the side.
8: Yeah, we all love Georgie. It's great to see him back and doing his thing. So he's kind of slotted back in nicely, which we all knew would happen. And he's just such a great teammate and so reliable. So he complements the other boys well in the midfield.
7: This round, we got four teams with the bye again for the next 5 weeks. Do we like the byes?
6: You need a break, for sure. I think there's a bit of stop-start with, like, having buys early on in the in the season as well as the mid-season buy. So, yeah, maybe a little bit clunky at the moment, but, I still think you need a bit of a break. So,
5: all right, I need to ask about a couple of players. We always do this
7: because we
5: look at them from the boundary in the commentary box and think there's a couple of weirdos running around in every footy team.
7: Yes.
5: Mark Pitternet doesn't look right to me. Where's he at?
6: Where's he not at, Pitto? He's always got something going on. But no, he's a funny cat, Pitto, but you love playing with him. You know he's always going to come out and compete as hard as he can, and he's great to play with in that regard.
0: Cousins with Scotty James, too.
6: Is he?
5: Yeah, absolutely.
7: Yeah, he is.
5: Wade Dirksen, something's not right there, Frankie.
8: He's next to me in the locker pretty much, and I can agree with you on that one. He's always doing something, but he's been unbelievable the way he's come in and slotted in. Yeah, he obviously played down back last week, but he's played a little bit of forward as well, so... he's great, and the energy he brings is very infectious.
7: Another one you'd hate to play on in practice games, Harry Dean. It's just like the old man. They just don't give you anything, do they?
6: Yeah, like I train on him a little bit over the preseason and week to week, and he's really hard to play on, and he's just a competitor, and he makes it really hard for you as a forward, so it was nice to see him go well on the weekend.
7: Frankie, I've got something here, Jim.
5: Yes, go, mate.
7: Frankie, can you play a musical instrument?
8: No, I'm actually not very talented in that regard. But I think
7: do you know someone in here that might?
8: Man to me right.
7: Yes.
8: He's not too bad on the guitar.
7: He reckons he goes all right on the guitar. Remember last time you were in the Triple M studios? I think it was a Friday huddle.
6: Yep, yeah.
7: How'd that go, do you reckon?
6: Throw your arms around me, I reckon.
7: We might have some of it here. Have a listen.
5: Let's have a listen.
1: You will make me call your name, and I'll shout it to the blue summer sky.
2: Yeah, come on, boy.
7: Come on.
6: That's the high note.
2: Nailed it. Let's get started.
7: There we are. And I heard you might have played it, a couple of weeks ago for the group.
6: Yeah, up in Perth, I played... another song. I think Lillian, our PDM, threw me under the bus there.
7: Yeah.
6: And they got me up. But, last time I would have liked a bit more from the gallery. But
7: no, they gave you nothing. Exactly.
5: Who'd you have in there? Howie trying to sing?
6: Howie probably gave the most.
7: Yeah.
5: Nath, you were in Nath. Chief would have given you nothing.
7: Nath wouldn't have. Nah. He's awkward, isn't he?
6: Nah, Nath, from memory, didn't give me much. So, I tried, but...
7: And Damo? Just would have looked into those nerdy glasses.
6: Yeah. Yeah, oh, I think he was in and out.
7: Yeah. Well, good luck. I'm not going to say good luck, Trotter.
0: Good luck. I'm going against the Cats, Bill.
5: Exactly. I am saying good luck because on behalf of you, Rabs, we're already... Cats have won three in a row, boys, and I'm already sick of Fat. He's wobbling his head in here like he owns the joint.
7: Mm-hmm.
5: So I hope you do a nice number on him, but I also hope you raise a lot of awareness and a lot of money for this amazing cause. Rabbits, tell us what it is, please.
0: Yeah, the Carlton Respects Game. Join the Blues as they stand together to raise awareness and promote gender equality in the fight to prevent violence against women. Show your support and grab your tickets via Ticketek now. Over $1 million has been raised over the last 10 years. It's a really, really important cause to get around.
5: It is. Well done, you too, and good luck for the rest of the season.
6: Appreciate it. Thanks
0: for having us. Frankie, Brody Kemp and Frankie Evans from the Carlton Footy Club. Good luck, Bill, on getting that jumper off.
7: I know. Yeah. You've got no chance of getting it back.
5: Good luck with that.

0: This is Triple M's Rush Hour. James Brayshaw.
1: Superman and Jesus added together.
0: And Billy Brownless.
2: Yes.
3: Something?
0: Oh, nothing. I can give you something.
3: No.
4: Yeah, yeah, no. I'll give you something.
5: You had a dreadful day.
3: Shocking today.
0: You asked for something.
3: Yeah. So there's something.
0: Yeah.
3: Mitch Cleary again tomorrow. But with the full coverage, today was just about the Essendon situation. Yeah. Nathan Hindmarsh.
0: Oh, Hindy.
3: Ahead of the big game tomorrow night.
0: Yeah, New South Wales, Queensland.
3: Yes, bloody sure. And also Hump Day Quiz.
0: Oh, yeah.
3: So there's a nice Wednesday helping.
0: Mm-hmm.
3: Today's been a nice helping.
0: Nice, Jim.
3: So it'd be nice because yesterday's joke was horrendous.
0: Mm-hmm.
3: Wasn't bad. It was real bad.
0: Wasn't
3: so today's bad. Something better.
0: Maybe.
3: Here we go.
6: End the day with a laugh.
7: I have a joke.
6: This is Billy's joke.
8: What a waste of energy.
0: Shut up, Reb. 10 years ago, Jim, I went camping at Yellowstone and my wife got pregnant.
3: Hmm.
0: 5 years later, I went camping at Yellowstone again, and guess what?
3: What?
0: My wife got pregnant. After that, when I went camping at Yellowstone, I always took my wife with me.
3: So you're suggesting someone else was sliding in when he went to Yellowstone?
0: Yes. So I woke up to it and I took her on the third time.
3: I get what you mean.
0: Well done, Fat. Yeah. See, clever Fat.
3: So you could have said Wilson's Promontory, but you went with
0: Well, Yellowstone's overseas and it gave her time.
3: A global
0: thing. Because do you reckon I'd ever go to Yellowstone camping, Jim, ever in my life?
3: No.
0: There we go. That's what we want to hear.
3: That's not great.
0: No, that's
3: all right. It's only just.
0: It's good.
3: Just.
0: Geez, you're a cranky old thing.
3: Get cat's funnier bump. Than that.
0: No, they're not much more funnier.
3: No. I'd like them to be funnier. I'd like them to be like nuns on the cobbles.
0: No, we that can't go. Funny. Times have changed.
9: What do you think of that, Bill?
3: Yes.
0: The cobblestones.
3: Yeah, the old cobblestones. I'd like some of that.
9: Yeah, I know. We just,
0: it's the way of the world.
3: Well done, Fat.
0: Oh, my
3: Yellowstone.
0: God.
3: Maybe a pigeon or something.
0: Where is Yellowstone?
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11: 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A breakdown at the moment, eastward Green Hill Road at Fullerton Road. Residual delays after a crash, Mawson Lakes, Eldersmith Road at the drive. Same in Regency Park, Regency Road at Nowina Road. 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That's the latest traffic on Adelaide's 104.7 Triple M.
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8: Rosanna Maggiarelli here. South Australian households will soon pay more for electricity as other states get bill relief. It's thanks to new default energy prices released today. The market regulator says some SA businesses will see power prices drop, though. Detectives have resumed the search for missing 4-year-old Gus Lamont at the family's outback station. They're hoping recent heavy rain in the state's mid-north may have uncovered new evidence. The Lord Mayor, Dr. Jane Lomax-Smith, has announced she'll seek another term at the Adelaide City Council elections in November this year. Next year will mark 30 years since she first donned the mayoral robes, having been a state government minister in between. The Royal Commissioner into Anti-Semitism has issued a scathing warning over a surge in online hatred targeting Jewish witnesses in the Bondi inquiry. And tributes are continuing following the death of AFL legend Neil Danaher after a long battle with MND. Flags at Essendon's training ground are at half-mast. Danaher debuted with the club when he was just 17.
6: Already running 10 minutes late? What's another 5? Pull over, take the detour and make it worth it. Risk it for Villy's new smoky barbecue brisket pie.
7: Triple M Adelaide. 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
8: After booting 5 goals against the Bays in the Sandfall last weekend, Crows forward Taylor Walker's admitted it was the most anxious he'd felt pre-game in recent memory. North Adelaide pair Alex Van Wyk and Ollie Franco are just 2 of a whole host of Sandfall players hoping to hear their names read out at tonight's mid-season draft. The Bombers have parted ways with coach Brad Scott after a poor start to the season, and South Aussie Socceroo Riley McGree has been ruled out of the World Cup with a hamstring strain.
9: Did you know this?
10: Hey, you.
11: Casey Trelaw here. A light shower or two could kick off late tonight in the city, down to 10 degrees. A shower or two tomorrow, 1 to 3 millimetres possible, a top of 19. For Adelaide's best news, sport and weather, watch 7 News tonight.
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2: 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Got a crash at the moment in Port Adelaide Commercial Road at Grand Junction Road. Also Aberfoyle Parker crash and car fire hub drive near the shopping centre, and a separate crash Regency Park South Road near Tilcara Street. 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That's the latest traffic on Adelaide's 104.7 Triple M.
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3: 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A crash and car fire in Aberfoyle Park Hub Drive near the shopping centre. Also, Port Adelaide, a crash, Commercial Road at Grand Junction Road and Regency Park South Road near Tilcara Street. 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
2: 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A crash and car fire in Aberfoyle Park Hub Drive near the shopping centre. Also, Port Adelaide, a crash, Commercial Road at Grand Junction Road and Regency Park South Road near Tilcara Street. 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

0: With some news that I heard over the last week. Aqua.
1: Aqua?
0: Have broken up.
1: Oh, you spew.
0: Come on, Barbie, let's go party. No more.
1: Yeah, that's a shame.
0: Praise be the Lord.
1: Yeah. Oh, you happy with that?
2: Come on, Barbie, let's go party.
1: Oh, come
0: Can
1: on.
0: I do a version of it one time?
1: You did, actually.
0: Triple M in Adelaide. Yeah.
1: You keep talking, I'll find it.
0: We have got a big show. I cannot wait to catch up for a quick chat with the one and only Wendy Matthews, who I'm actually out on the road touring with. We did a few shows over the last weekend.
1: Yeah.
0: With the fabulous Capretos. It's myself, Wendy Matthews, Ray Thistlethwaite, and Joe Camilleri. So I'm going to be very excited to catch up with Wendy.
3: Hiya, Barbie.
1: Oh, no.
4: Hi, Ken.
3: Want to go for a ride?
4: Sure, Ken.
3: Jump in.
1: Oh, no. How'd you go, Ken?
0: Oh,
1: how'd you go?
0: I was hoping that had been burned, expunged.
1: Oh, very funny. Now, Gleeso, Sammy Fender is taking this station by storm.
0: Yep.
1: Can you believe it? And looking forward to hearing from him a little bit later on.
0: He's back and bigger than ever. And then the Classic Nine is all about building and construction.
1: This is us, Gleeso.
0: This is for you, isn't it?
1: This is us, Gleeso.
0: For those that don't know, Tomo, he splits his time between being on the radio and getting on the tools with his brother.
1: Absolutely.
0: Out there slinging mud around and throwing bricks and whatnot.
1: I was looking at it, Gleeso, throughout the week. I was just like, I'll tell you what, we've got a Classic Nine at this.
0: Yeah.
1: We've got a Classic Nine in this. So we'll do that tonight, which I'm thoroughly looking forward to. But like you said, Gleeso, Wendy Matthews not too far away. And Dale Ryder and the team are going to get us going, Gleeso.
0: Let's get them on. Dancing in the Storm from the album These Here Are Crazy Times. 1990 that came out. And guess what? These here still is crazy time.
1: Now, this is our favourite grab as well from Dale Ryder.
0: John Bon Jovi.
5: Dale, is there anyone in the rock and roll industry right now that you want to tell to get f***ed? Anyone at all?
6: Nickelback, there you go. I want to tell them to get f***ed. Nickelback and Bon Jovi can get f***ed. That man refuses to write a good song. He can get f***ed too.
1: Triple F.

0: on Triple M Nights with Dave Boyce and new stuff from Sam Fender, and Wendy Matthews is going to join us. Looking forward to catching up with her tonight.
1: Triple M Nights with Dave Gleeson. It's Gleeson's Rock Chick Appreciation. Ooh, damn me. Left
2: by rock and roll. Yes, Rock Chick Appreciation on the birthday of Stephanie Lynn Nix, who's she was given the name Stephanie, but as a little baby she pronounced that as TD.
0: Oh, TD.
2: So her name Stevie.
0: Ah, I like it.
2: That's how she became Stevie Nix. She got her first guitar at 16 years old. Then she was at high school and she met a bloke called Lindsay Barkingham. Mm. They started hanging out together and shared a love of music. She decided to drop out and pursue that. And her dad said, go for it.
0: Go for it.
2: God bless him.
0: Yeah.
2: The first song she ever wrote is I've Loved, I've Lost, I'm Sad, but Not Blue. Mm. What an amazing career she's had. 78 years old, and she's got some wise words to impart.
3: I used to carry a gram of cocaine in my boot.
2: Wow.
3: At all times. And it was the first thing I thought of when I woke up in the morning and the last thing I thought of before I went to bed.
0: Certainly had her issues, David.
2: However, she has been up and down, and she is up now, Tomo. She's found a beautiful spot in her life. She's so well respected and regarded throughout the world of music as not only a part of the Fleetwood Mac sensation, but as a solo artist in her own right. So, as part of our Rock Chick Appreciation for today, we say happy birthday to Stevie Nicks.
0: Edge of 17, everyone.

0: Ladies and the classy, the brilliant, the incredibly talented Wendy Matthews joins us very, very shortly. Because some amazing shows over the weekend with the fabulous Caprettos.
1: Yeah, the Caprettos are back. We're touring all through May and June, and maybe even into July.
0: Into July.
1: We've got a bunch of shows. If you want to go and check it out, it's the fabulous Caprettos, Caprettos. And for those who don't know the story, Capretto is a goat in Italiano.
0: Yep.
1: And the beginning, they were going to call the band The Goats.
0: The Goats.
1: And the people who were involved before I was involved said that would make us all sound like wankers. So
0: yep.
1: They came up with the Caprettos. Go and check it out and see where we're playing.
0: Understood. Now, Gleeso, brand new stuff from Sam Fender right now. And it might have been the first song that he's actually enjoyed listening back to for the very first time.
2: Honestly, can say that I've consistently liked this song since the moment I wrote it. Most of the time, 2 weeks after it's released, I'm like, oh god, that's f***ing right. Turn it off. You know what I mean? But I didn't have that with this.
1: Oh, a bit of self-love there from Sam Fender. It is one of those things. Sometimes you get very, very sick of songs, but I can't say that I have.

0: 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I don't know, we heard it at a gig once.
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0: They've been described by Gleeso himself as Australia's greatest supergroup. And then the rest of the email said, don't mention Gleeso is in the supergroup. Whoops. The Fabulous Capretos are hitting the stage, performing all their greatest hits. Dave Gleeson of the Screaming Jets, Ray Thistlewaite of Thirsty Merc, Joe Camilleri of the Black Sorrows, and seven-time ARIA Award winner Wendy Matthews. And tonight, Gleeso's chatting to Wendy.
1: Well, the Fabulous Capretos are taking to the road again, heading off to all parts of Australia. The Fabulous Capretos consist of myself, Ray Thistlethwaite, Joe Camilleri, and this beautiful lady, Wendy Matthews. Welcome to the show, Wendy. How are you going?
2: Thanks, Dave. I'm good.
1: Are you excited about getting out there and doing the Capretos again?
2: Very excited. I so enjoy the Capretos. It's such a diverse set list, and I don't know about you, but I love sharing. You know, you don't have to carry the whole show.
1: Yeah, well, and that's a good thing, and because, I mean, I'm sure you're the same yourself. You know, those shows where they, like, you'll get four singers, and they'll bring one on, and the rest are all waiting in the wings, but this is so much different.
2: Exactly. It is. It's great. All of us, you know, we've got a few songs each and all the rest are on stage and we go to the other guy's party the whole time.
1: Yeah, that's right. Yeah, you carry this one. Now you're the newest member of the Capretos. It's something that I don't know if it's really been done before in Australia.
2: No, I don't. As you say, it's a different approach. And, yeah, I think it's a little bit fresh and different. And I'm sort of really chuffed. And I also try and play it down because I don't want it to be too... a few people have said, let's get an interview because you're the first girl of the Capretos. And I think, no, I don't, you know, I just want to treat it like it's totally normal because it should be.
1: Yeah, absolutely. And
2: but I'm pretty chuffed.
1: That's a great thing. I mean, you came along when it was a very blokey industry in Australia, wasn't it? And you were able to have success in that whole period.
2: Yeah, I mean, even Chrissy Amphlett, you know, I remember seeing her when I first got here in the really early 80s and thinking, holy crap, you know, she almost scared me. She was just incredible, but she was also like really serious rock, you know.
1: Yeah, yeah.
2: Which we tend to think is as a bit male. So, yeah. Pretty male dominated.
1: So when you did first arrive in Australia, who did you hook up with? What was your first kind of your first foray into the Australian music scene?
2: Strangely enough, Glenn Shorrock of the Little River Band. I got to know him when I was living in Los Angeles, and he brought me over for 2 weeks. And, you know, I was like 19 or something, 20. And I was like the guest who wouldn't leave. I stayed with them at their place for like 8 months or something. And I was lucky enough, just because of his lifestyle and his home and his friendliness, to get to meet a whole lot of people. And I just started doing sessions, which was where I sort of left off in L.A.
1: Right, okay. So you'd done some sessions with Glenn over there, and that's how he came to
2: Yeah.
1: Right.
2: Yeah. No, actually, I got to know him. I lived in a big house full of Australians, and they dragged me to the Greek Theatre one night to watch this, what were they called? The Australian Eagles.
1: The Australian Eagles, right? Yeah, of course. Yeah.
2: Which is a little river band. And I was backstage, and I had this dilapidated white Volkswagen that I had to push start. And within about a half hour after this huge gig, Glenn Shorrock was pushing my car for me. And he pushed it down a hill and he ran like hell after it and jumped in the passenger seat and said, right, where are we going? So we were just sort of fast friends after that.
1: Fantastic. Unreal. And so you had some great hits throughout the 90s. We were actually label mates at Rua at one stage, weren't we?
2: Yes, we sure were. You know, I'm so glad that we were in that situation in the 90s. Mm. I was watching some Prince clips last night and some David Bowie and thought, I am so freaking grateful I lived through that whole time.
1: Yeah, for certain.
2: It's a different world now.
1: It really is. I mean, I see young bands and young artists now, and it's like, it's just such a lottery. And I mean, we were lucky enough that we had, I mean, obviously record companies, you know, they do have a bad name, but one of the things they did was have a A&R guys who or A&R people who were helping you with your repertoire.
2: And also a huge publicity department, which is, in the end, once you do your album, that's what it's about, getting it out there and letting people know that it's out there. It's also more power to these kids who deal with the sort of the the Voice and, you know, all those television programs, because that's like a marathon, you know, it's a different world. And I'm just glad I don't have to live through that.
1: Yeah.
2: Because when we were coming up through it, it was based on experience. You did a lot of gigs.
1: Yeah, exactly right. Exactly right. And of course, you know, and you could gauge your success in a real terms way rather than seeing it online and stuff. All this stuff that it was kind of in your face. As the crowds got bigger, you knew you were doing something right.
2: Exactly, and it was based on experience and hard slog.
1: Unreal. Well, it's been great to catch up, Wendy, and I'll be seeing you next week, and we'll be out there doing some Capretos. Check out the Capretos socials to find out where we're playing, everybody, and we'll see you out there.
2: Absolutely. Nice talking to you, Dave.

0: Back end of 7 o'clock on Triple M Nights with Dave Gleeson. Gleeso's band camp not far away, Gleeso. This is where we give you a band and you have to give us your favourite song of all time, and it can only be one.
1: Yeah, I know, and it would change every time you ask me, Tomo. But yeah, can't wait to get that. The Fooey's are in the gun tonight. And more rock and roll myths to dispel, Tomo. Yep. I know that we dispelled one last week that was one of my favourite myths ever. Yep. We're going to dispel another one from Led Zeppelin.
0: Keith Richards, wasn't it, last week?
1: Yeah, we did Keith.
0: Yes.
1: But we've also done the other Keith, Keith Moon, who didn't crash his car into the swimming pool.
0: That's right, yeah.
1: I don't know if this is a good thing. Do I'd rather the myths kind of live large in people's memories.
0: Why don't we just read the stories out? And when that says underneath, this is a myth, we just won't read that bit out.
1: No disclaimer here.
0: Bandcamp not far away.
2: Oh, and this one time at Bandcamp, I stuck a...
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0: Oh, it's all happening here. Triple M Nights with Dave Gleeson, all right? A tick after 8 o'clock on a Tuesday evening, Gleeso. Friends of the show, we like celebrating, especially when it's their birthday.
1: We do indeed. And this bloke was here last year. It was part of the extravaganza that is the BP Grand Final.
0: That's it.
1: Who else was here?
0: ACDC.
1: Oh, that's right.
0: Yeah, do you remember that?
1: I do now, parts of it. But Lenny Kravitz, he took on the Saturday night and was absolutely mercurial. The girls were down the front screaming. I was hanging out with the police commissioner.
0: You were?
1: Yeah.
0: Arm in arm?
1: Arm in arm.
0: You can't get in trouble when you know the top dog.
1: That's right. But I spoke to Lenny as well about how he keeps himself, you know, moving and shaking in this world of rock and roll.
20: Well, I keep moving around. This

0: in high school if I'd gotten my record deal earlier. You know, there's 80s technology in there that I was using back then, and there was the technology from today. I like to mix it up. The next record that'll be coming out the end of next year will be ridiculously raw and a completely different sound, you know. I love to explore all the different sounds and feelings. So, you know, if you listen to my first album through now, they're all different. No two are alike.
1: The guru that is Lenny Kravitz, incredible song, Fly Away.
2: Happy 62nd birthday, Mark.

0: Triple M Nights with Dave Gleeson. New stuff from U2 shortly, which I'm thoroughly looking forward to. And building and construction. That's what it's all about tonight in the classic 9 at 9. But right now...
1: Gleeso's Band Camp.
0: Very simple. We give Gleeso 25 bands. He is only allowed to choose one song. His favourite songs, and we're doing it every night for 25 nights. Gleeso, number 21 tonight.
2: Number 21. And I know we've talked about Band Camp from the American Pie movie. Mm. What about when Homer went to Band Camp and Mick and Keith were there? Hey. Lenny Kravitz was there.
0: Lenny did come.
2: Who else was there? Elvis Costello. Hey. It was an all-star lineup. Mm. But we get to the Foo Fighters, and I've picked Big Me tonight for number 22.
0: Mm. 21. Yep.
2: For number 21, written, performed entirely by Dave Grohl on the first Foo Fighters album. It was actually played during their final Nirvana studio session.
0: Is that right?
2: So there's a chance it could have become a Nirvana song, but obviously that was all too sad how that ended. But yeah, you can actually find a version of it from a Foo Fighters EP called Songs from the Laundry Room, which is one of the very early versions of Big Me.

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1: Gleeso's Rock Calendar.
2: 1980 was bookended by some terrible tragedies in rock and roll, Tomo. Mm-hmm. Obviously, at the start of 1980, the great Bon Scott passed away. And at the end of 1980, John Bonham passed away from Led Zeppelin. That was in December. 2 months after that, Robert Plant, he debuted his new band, the Honey Drippers. They played at a university in England. And on the same night, Jimmy Page got back on stage for the first time after Led Zeppelin broke up, as he joined Jeff Beck, who he'd played in a band with previously, on stage. So they both made their way back to stage a couple of months after the sad death of John Bonham, but they all agreed at the time that was it. Mm. With no Bonzo, the band was over, and they've stuck to their guns pretty well since that very time, to the extent that they've probably only done one or two Led Zeppelin, he did air quotes,
0: yep.
2: shows since that time. Obviously, Page and Plant have toured together and done some records together, but Led Zeppelin, as we know it, died in December. Soon after letting people know that he was out there with the new band, the Honey Drippers, Robert Plant found himself on none other than the Dave Letterman Show.
3: It's a stupid thing to ask at this point, but I know from what we found out this afternoon that you guys really were trouble on the road.
4: Well, you mean me and Mr. Schaefer?
3: No. In the early days. Talking about the early days.
4: Oh, I don't think I was I?
3: No. Did you have to put up a $10,000 deposit to get into one hotel here in New York?
4: Well, that wasn't really my fault.
3: No.
4: But down in the Oyster Bar at the Plaza Hotel.
3: Yeah.
4: Oh, we also lost some money in a hotel here, too.
3: Had some money, you left without some money? How did that happen?
4: Somebody broke into the safety deposit box and took some of money.
3: But what were you doing that, what kind of a reputation preceded you into the Plaza?
4: I have no idea. We had a lot of people who sort of peripheral folk who used to be in a state of dazed confusion and reflected glory and that sort of thing. And they used to get a little wild at times.
3: Yeah.
4: It was always after my bedtime, though.
3: Uh-huh. And would you do physical damage, structural damage to the buildings?
4: Not me personally, but I did know it was done occasionally.
3: Was this TVs out the window and into the pool, that kind of thing?
4: No, that was Rod Stewart.
0: Oh, poor Rod, she's been dragged into it.
2: Throw Rod under the... You know, I'll tell you a story about Rod Stewart.
0: Yeah?
2: They found him unconscious at a club, and I can't tell you the rest of the story.
0: Okay.
2: Because it's not true, but it's one of those folklore stories that it went around rock and roll for many, many years.
0: Don't say it's not true, David. Believe it.
2: But that's what you do. See, notice how Robert Plant, he threw Rod Stewart under the bus.
0: Yeah, nice.
2: And the hangers-on, the people basking in their reflective glory.
0: Good.
2: None of the band.
0: No.
2: They were all choir boys.
0: That's a smart man.
2: That is a smart man.
0: Led Zeppelin.

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0: Triple AM Nights with Dave Gleeson, all about building and construction tonight and the classic 9 at 9. We can do a theme about anything and we jump on board commercial and residential builds. We can do that. Before that though, Gleeso, you too with a brand newie.
1: Yeah, they've got a brand new song. They've released 2 EPs so far this year. Or getting ready to release a full-length album later on in the year. I don't know if it's going to contain the tracks off the EPs.
0: Okay. Who knows?
1: Or whether they're just in a purple patch and they are recording stuff willy-nilly. Mm. But we played a thing last week about Bono and Bob Dylan. Well, I thought we'd play it again.
2: Bob Dylan once asked us, I was 24, he says, he was recording there, I was going to interview him, and he said, you want to go on stage or whatever and do a song? And I'd been learning to improvise as a singer, and I went out on stage, and he said, you know Blowing in the Wind? I said, I probably got that one down, but I didn't.
1: Oh.
2: And I just walked out on stage, and I could see it was a home crowd, Ireland. People, oh, wow, one of ours is up there with Bob Dylan. Wow, oh, it's Bob. Wow, okay. And he's going to sing, oh, my God, he can't sing. Oh, he's changed the melody. Oh, he's changed the words. And he could just see, I mean, go down in flames. And afterwards, I see Bob, and I say, oh, look, I'm sorry about that. It's just the way we've been working at the moment, just kind of improvising stuff. And he was like, it's okay, you know, everything. I make them up all the time.
1: Sounds like me recently at a Triple M function.
0: Well, well lubricated, David.
1: Don't drink the 7% alcohol beer.
0: Responsibly if we can somehow. You two in a live Triple M.

0: Triple M Nights with Dave Gleeson. Hey, Gleeson, next we are doing building and construction in the classic 9 at 9 tonight. I'm looking forward to this.
1: Oh, I can tell you some of the stories of me on the worksite, Tomo.
0: Plumber.
1: Plumbing, brickies labourer.
0: Hey.
1: Brilliant.
0: Yeah, good. We'll do it next year.
2: 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We can see you, you know. What's in Loz's wheelie bin? 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
6: The classic nine, because 8 didn't seem like a good number, and 10, well, don't be stupid, it doesn't work past 10, at least not for us.
0: Who would have thought that a topic of building and construction, you can get a classic nine of this calibre out of it, Gleeso, and this is what you've done. We've put you to task and you've done beautifully.
1: Well, I think one of the only things I've been qualified for is building and construction, or, well, labouring.
0: Yeah.
1: So my first job was working for our drummer's dad in our first band. He was a builder, Joe Manita.
0: How good.
1: So I was throwing bricks for that. That would learn how to throw bricks, catch bricks, mix up mud, do all that stuff.
0: Do all the works.
1: All the stuff that the brickies don't want to do. And then, of course, I went into plumbing.
0: Yep.
1: Roofing mainly, which was nice. Roofing was fun.
0: Yeah. Mm.
1: Except I don't like heights.
0: No, I don't like heights either.
1: Call me Spider-Man because I'd be crawling across the roof
0: or
1: whatnot. But, yes, I did. I've done a few

0: Beyond with Joey, Triple M Nights with Dave Gleeson, Building and Construction. That just had to get a run. Concrete Blonde. And we had the Black Keys with Gold on the
1: ceiling.
0: Ah, there we go. It all ties in nicely. The classic 9 at 9, Building and Construction tonight.
1: Yeah, some of the jobs that you have to do get way down and dirty. And I was speaking about working for a plumber and the roofing was all fine, but the first time I ever went, I was working for a bloke. We were doing roofs. He said, oh, we've got to go and do this choke. I go, what's a choke? He goes, no, we'll work it out when we get there. A sewage choke.
0: Oh, no.
1: It was choked.
0: Yeah.
1: Bamboo had grown through it.
0: Yep.
1: And three lady and her two daughters, two teenage daughters were living there.
0: Okay.
1: And at one stage, my mate pulled something out of the block drain with his bare hand.
0: Mm-hmm.
1: He held it up in front of her. He said, don't be flushing them ones, darling.
0: Okay. Yep.
1: And I nearly threw up.
0: Yeah.
1: I felt very embarrassed. But dirty deeds done dirt cheap is what you do in the building and construction industry.
0: Well said. Akadaka, Triple M.

0: Men at Work are down under. How good? Triple M Nights with Dave Gleeson, Benfold's Five and Brick before that as well. It's Building and Construction Night tonight, Gleeson, on the classic 9 at 9.
1: Yeah, and we couldn't go any further without having this band in. Pink Floyd, Constructing Walls of his... one of the greatest concerts I ever saw, actually, was when Roger Waters did The Wall in full at the Adelaide Entertainment Centre. During the concert, the first half of the concert, they actually build a wall out of you know, big kind of fake bricks.
0: Yeah.
1: And then they break it down at the show. It's absolutely freaking amazing. Absolutely amazing.
0: Another brick in the wall, good one.

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0: built this city. Had to get a Guernsey on the building and construction. Classic 9 at 9 with our Queen, the Black Keys, Concrete Blonde, Agadaka, Benfold 5, Men at Work, Pink Floyd, Starship. And that is an array right there, Gleeso, of incredible talent.
1: Well, there's no better foundation to build a city on, Tomo, than rock and roll. Newcastle was built on rock and roll, and that's why I kind of gravitated towards it as a young man. Mm-hmm. A lot of the big bands, Rose Tats, Angels, AC/DC, had their very initial big success in Newcastle when they were just coming up. So we built that city on rock and roll.
0: Bloody earth.
1: Have you got some rocks to chip away, Tomo? Hey. There's only one thing that you need. Well, two things. You need a hammer.
0: Yeah, true.
1: And you need a cold chisel.
0: Yeah, there you go.
1: It took me, I was probably about 18 when I found out that a cold chisel was actually a tool.
0: Yeah. Well, that's what they say, isn't it? Everyone just grab the chisel, but it's actually the cold chisel.
1: Cold chisel, that's exactly right. You couldn't get more down-to-earth name for a down-to-earth band that has rocked Australia for the best part of 5 decades, Tomo. Let's get K-San on number 1, the classic 9 building and construction songs.

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0: Noah Kahan with The Great Divide sees us out for Tuesday evening Triple M Nights with Dave Gleeson. That's a hell of a show, Gleeson. When you do a classic 9 at 9 building into construction and you throw Wendy Matthews into the mix, there's a Tuesday done and dusted.
1: Absolutely. It was great to catch up with Wendy. She is such a great chick to be on tour with. And, yeah, we're off again this week around the place with the fabulous Capretos again.
0: Can't wait for that, mate. Also, we played Amy Lee last week. We're going to replay that chat. We've had so many emails and correspondence about it. We'll do that tomorrow night.
1: She's one of the best. Rock on.
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10: How's it going? Welcome to the show. My name is Matt. This is 2 hours of the best Australian music coming your way. Plenty happening. We've got so many tours. The ARIA Hall of Fame Inductees Award Night isn't too far away either. It's all happening. So let's get on your favourite Aussie tunes. Hunters and Collectors, new music from Boy and Bear. Teen Jesus and the Jean Teasers on the way as well. Powderfinger. And the one thing I've discovered with this show over the last 5 years is that there is a real connection, music and sport. They go hand in hand. And G Flip encapsulates that. It's going to tell us a bit about their passion for Collingwood Football Club and the lengths they've gone to watch games overseas. Also, new music from their number one album, Sly Withers, Setting Fires, Midnight Oil. We've got an album out soon from Josh Pike. And we celebrate Tame Impala touring in October. Also got the new one from the DMAs, Choir Boys playing straight after Diesel. Another big show. It's great to have you here. Welcome to Triple M's Homegrown.

0: Country. It's great to have you here. This is Triple M's Homegrown. We celebrate Australian music and an Australian band blowing up on the world stage. It's been a long and very well-deserved road for Tame Impala. Started with Elephant for a lot of people. Obviously, there was an album before that one, but the list of songs. It's an incredible collection of songs and music. Played Saturday Night Live. They are playing stadiums right around the world, and it is no surprise. Great songwriting, an incredible live show as well. They've been back in the studio too. We've got a brand new album. Deadbeat, songs like Loser and Dracula, which has just cracked the top 10 Billboard charts in the States, which is absolutely massive. And this popped up the other day on YouTube. Kevin Parker, of course, the singer, if you've been living under a rock, he was doing an interview in the States, and they were talking about Australian slang.
1: We're unaware of the many, many thousands of slang words that there are in Australia, and I just wanted you to translate a couple of sentences for us.
0: Hit me.
1: Okay. I had too many tinnies from the bottle, though, and threw up my brekkie. Had to chuck a sickie to avoid hard yucca.
2: So a tinny is a can of beer. The bottle-o is a liquor store. Brekkie is breakfast. Chuck a sickie is called in sick from work. To avoid hard yakka is like hard work. It's like elbow grease or whatever you call it.
3: You would know exactly what they meant.
2: Yeah, I just did.
3: That's wild.
0: Setting the record straight. Here is Dracula, new music, the Triple M's Homegrown from Tame Impala.

0: This is Triple M's homegrown ride around the country. I hope you got a chance to see Split Enz, the Finn Brothers in action. One of the best gigs I've been to. Fingers crossed we get more shows from them coming up. Hope you're having a great night right around the country. Coming up, we've got Noiseworks from their number one album, Sly Withers, Setting Fire. Favourites too from the Angels. And really loving this. We've got a brand new album coming out from Josh Pike. This is Under the Escarpment. And I'll get it on next. Triple M's Homegrown.
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11: 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This one's called Till It's Gone. We'll get on the Grinners too. They've just wrapped up a massive tour. Boy and Bear, new from them, Lost Control. And there is a correlation between music and sport, and there might not be a bigger Collingwood supporter than G-Flip. Get their new one on covering Pat Benatar and the lengths they've gone to watch a Collingwood game overseas. Paul Kelly too. Going to get him on straight after. Baby Animals, One Word, live around the country. This is Triple M's Homegrown.

0: Baby animals. We are live right around the country. This is Triple M's Homegrown. We love the DMAs. They are back with new music, Heaton Park. We'll get that on next. Brendan Fanning too. Tim Farris talks about one of his favourite Australian bands, of course, from INXS. Singing the Divinyls praises. But Gav, you're going to sing Crowded House's praises.
1: 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Yep. It does make me think of them live on the steps of the Opera House.
0: It's great seeing the Finn Brothers team up to play split end shows too. But here is Crowded House now, Triple M.

0: Spoons passing by on Triple M's Homegrown. Frontman Phil Jamieson is touring at the moment. 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Coming up next, Hunters and Collectors. Sarah McLeod and Dallas Frasker have teamed up for Till It's Gone. Pete Murray too. Now you think you're so damn fine. The new one from Sweet Talk and Australian Crawl. Plays next on Triple M's Homegrown.
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21: Triple M's Lou and Judge, or should I say Judge Judge.
14: Hello?
22: You are about to enter the courtroom of Judge Georgie.
4: Got any band-aids in this courtroom?
5: Oh, not again, Cornelia.
4: Got a paper cut, Judge.
5: Oh, God, we won't stop hearing about this for the next 3 weeks, will we, Cornelio?
21: No.
4: What's that?
21: And how are you, Judge?
5: No! Really well.
4: All right. I've got a little...
5: bring the case for...
4: Case for you, yes, Judge.
5: And that's, bring it swiftly,
4: that's
5: frankly.
4: What I was planning on doing. God, you've got an attitude today.
5: Chop.
4: Hey.
5: Chop.
4: Do a little dance.
5: Now, whose courtroom do you think this is? Read the bloody case. Sorry, Cornelio.
4: Give us a smile.
5: Read the case.
4: Smile. Give us a grin. He's very grumpy today. God, just because I didn't bring in your cucumber sandwiches. Christ. My sister...
5: That's a girl. Atta girl. Chop.
4: My sister and I are twins, 31 years old. We've always been extremely competitive to the point where we had to play separate sports growing up so that we could both be the best in our chosen field.
5: Fraternal.
4: Quiet, please.
5: Fraternal twins, I'd assume.
4: As kids, we loved reading the Guinness World Record books, and at the end of last year, my sister actually broke... record for a bit of fun. It was 30 seconds of naming songs by a certain artist based on the first few seconds of the song. I thought it would be funny to one-up her and steal it by breaking it again. Mm-hmm. I had a big party and revealed to her that she no longer holds the record.
5: Love it.
4: And it went down like a lead balloon.
5: Oh, she was cranky.
4: Ooh, yeah, she was cranky. Mm. She was really upset and it created a bit of tension. My intentions weren't bad. I thought it was funny, but she thinks I took it too far and didn't let her have her own moment. Mm. She welcomes to break the world record again if she likes, but according to her, that's not the point. Are you ruling in favour of the brother or the sister?
5: Right. Okay.
4: It seems like a bit of... seems like a bit of fun to me.
5: Mm.
4: You know, is it really that big of a deal?
5: To her, obviously, Cornelia. Cornelio, how are you feeling about it?
21: Well, to be the world record holder, I think you have to be the world record holder. So okay. If you've been beaten by someone, that's... How upset can you be about that?
4: You've got to be the best.
5: Well, that's how records are broken and then remade.
21: Mm.
5: I mean...
4: So she's sort of being a bit of a sore loser.
5: They're there to be broken.
4: Be like someone winning the 100-meter race and she's going, but I won that.
5: Yeah, I won that last year.
4: Yeah, you can't.
5: Oh, you had a better time. Okay, but interesting. I'd love to hear the other side of it.
4: Yeah.
5: Frankly.
4: So would I.
5: Yeah.
4: Are you ruling in favour of the brother or the sister is what we'd like to know.
5: And simply call us.
4: Yeah, thank
5: and
4: you.
5: And make it quick. Simply call us. Thank you, Cornelia. Thank you, Cornelia. Oh.
19: This is the Early Drive Home with Lou and Jarch.
21: It's Triple M's Lou and Jarch. Well, it usually would be, but right now we are in the courtroom, so...
22: You are about to enter the courtroom of Judge Jarchy.
4: Well, this is an interesting one.
5: Please speak clearly for the record.
4: Well, this is an interesting one.
5: Better.
4: Thank you. Twins. She won a Guinness World Record. It was naming as
5: fraternal?
4: Many...
5: Fraternal?
21: That could be important.
4: It's such an insular joke because anyone else who wasn't listening to the last break would have no idea. Anyway, welcome if you're just joining us. It was 30 seconds of naming songs by a certain...

0: record again, and it went down like a lead balloon. She was not happy that she no longer holds the record. Mm. He said she's welcome to break the record again, and we sort of spoke here in the studio, in the court, about how it's like if you won 100-meter race and then going, well, I won that last year. Mm. A win is a win. If you take over someone else, you've won, But you are not in favour of any...
1: No, I'm impartial.
0: Yeah.
1: We have Tristan and Emerson. How are we both?
2: Yeah, not too bad. Thanks, brother.
1: Thanks, that's good.
0: Brother.
1: Emerson, how are you?
3: I'm good.
1: All right, court is now in session. I'd like you to both be seated. Please be seated.
4: Bum is on seat.
1: Emerson.
3: Definitely seated.
1: Okay, Tristan, I'm going to allow you to start proceedings. You will make your case. Emerson, you will then have 30 seconds to rebut. Tristan, please proceed. And, gosh, with extreme caution today, I'm not in the mood.
4: I've got one thing to say about this, and it's going to win the debate straight away.
1: Talk to me, Trissy.
4: You only get a record if you're the best. Usain Bolt, like Lou said it,
0: yes.
4: Stole my line. Mm. Usain Bolt won the 100-meter race. Mm. Old mate next to him, don't even know his name.
1: Great
0: Too
1: point.
0: True, Tristan.
1: Mm.
4: You know Usain Bolt, 9.8. Old mate, whatever.
1: Whatever.
4: Whatever.
1: It seemed like next to Usain Bolt, it seems like he was bolted to the bloody floor.
4: Oof.
1: Yeah. You laugh at the judge's jokes, please.
0: Hey.
1: Great, Tristan. Great. Didn't hear a thing from Emerson.
0: Don't feel
1: Not
0: like
1: a good start.
4: Enough for that.
1: Emerson, please rebut.
3: Well,
1: you're on thin ice already.
3: I think. It was very funny, but back to the argument.
1: Yep.
3: If she's gone to the effort to do it and practice it and then have to put in a thing to get the record, why reveal it in such an embarrassing way that you got it? Just be like a gracious sibling, let her have it, and then go and get your own. Don't take someone else's. Go and do something more, you know, more exciting or better. Get a different world record.
1: Mm.
3: It's about the principle.
1: Okay.
0: Interesting, both of these arguments, I'd say.
1: Well, your objection is noted, definitely. Tristan, what would you say? I'm going to allow you to rebut that, actually. It's my court. I'll do whatever the hell I want.
4: Be better.
5: Ooh.
0: Oh.
4: Make the record so hard to beat that it can't be broken.
0: Tristan, are you a big brother or a twin?
4: I am an only child, so I get every record in my family.
0: Oh,
4: so.
0: Emerson, that
1: yourself?
0: Makes sense.
1: Big
3: there
1: family?
3: Is some serious only child energy coming from the other side.
4: Hey, I was so good my mum only had to do it once.
1: Guys, I'm going to allow 20 seconds for you two just to have at it.
3: With siblings, it's so important. Just, like, hype the other one up. Like, bring them down in their own personal setting. Like, if it's funny at the dinner table, have little jokes, little one-on-ones. But I don't think there's any need to be doing it in front of everybody. And also, just go get your own. Like, why waste your time doing something that your sibling's already done? Go get something cooler. There's that many records. Go get one.
5: We need a ruling,
0: All right,
5: judge.
0: Come on, judge.
1: Listen, I think to hold the record, you must be the best at said record. I find in favour of Tristan.
0: Tristan.
1: Favour. I just had a stroke. Tristan, you win. Emerson, to jail with you. 15 to life.
5: Wow. Wow, that's the first 15 to life
0: do
5: ruling we've had.
0: Do not pass go. Do not collect $200.
5: Triple M.
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1: Now, Lulu.
0: Yeah?
1: You ever been caught speeding?
0: No. No, I've actually never been pulled over.
1: Are you joking?
5: What?
0: Mm.
1: Wow.
0: Because I'm a good Samaritan.
1: I saw your points the other day.
0: Jack.
1: not that good.
0: No, I once went through... I once went through a red light.
1: Okay. No pulled over. You're getting caught by cameras, not coppers.
0: Yeah. I'd be too scared if I got pulled over. I'd say... Take my car.
5: Take my car?
0: Yeah.
1: I thought you were going to say, take me.
0: I
1: just
0: would.
1: Just tab me.
0: Oh, I just,
1: yep.
0: I just put my hands out and go, cuff me.
1: Yeah.
0: Cuff me now.
1: We know you're into that. LP.
0: Check.
1: What?
5: Yeah, I've been done for speeding.
0: He got pulled over in the Triple M car.
5: I also got pulled over in the Triple M car. Not for speeding. That was for, well, the cop thought that there was a chance that I'd gone through a red light. Proved him wrong.
1: Amber.
5: In the Triple M car, so that was fun.
0: Why do you ask, Jack?
1: Well, there's a police officer who basically posted a video of the best get-out-of-speeding-fine excuses that they've used that have actually worked. I would love to read some to you.
0: Yes, I'd love some tips and tricks.
1: Is
0: but
1: it okay?
0: Don't take this for Bible.
1: Nah.
5: The Bible.
1: Okay. Yeet Skadeet says, wasn't

0: lie. I told the officer I was about to shit my pants. He looked at me while I was sweating for like 5 seconds. I accidentally farted, and he was like, yeah, get out of here.
1: Well, he probably didn't want to have to deal with the mess, did he?
0: Well, that's correct. Lozano, I got stopped on my way to court for my divorce. Apologised and said I was going to sign my divorce papers. Then I looked at the officer and said, wish you would have stopped me when I was driving to my wedding. He laughed and let him go.
1: That is quite a good gag.
0: How good is that?
1: I mean, I suppose also opening the floodgates, some cops would, you know, you'd pull on their heartstrings.
0: Yeah.
1: By crying.
0: Yeah, true. But they'd get a lot of that. You need to be different. They get a lot of people just going, mate, you can't. And they're like, shut up, mate.
1: What if you went, and then went, ha, got ya.
0: That's caught.
1: Yeah, I reckon that.
0: I like that.
1: Yeah, going, oh, please don't.
0: Yeah, no, I'm joking, mate. Just give it to me.
1: Messing with you.
0: Yeah, I like it.
1: Punk.
0: Don't call them a punk and okay. Don't punch them in the stomach because you just, yeah. Poured water in my lap and told him I peed myself. I was trying to get home.
2: Pretty good.
1: Smart.
0: Sorry, officer. I had the zoomies.
1: Imagine doing that in a baby voice. Sorry, officer. I had the zoomies.
0: The cop asked me if I didn't see the speed limit sign. And I said, I did. What I didn't see was you. And he laughed and gave me a warning.
2: Wow.
0: That's ripper.
1: These are good. I reckon if you had a cop with a good sense of humor, they'd probably giggle at it. As long as you're not going too fast over the speed limit.
0: Correct. Got pulled over in Canada. Apparently, MPH and KPH are very different. Got off with a warning, thankfully. That feels right.
2: Miles per hour.
0: Kilometres per hour. It's hard to see the 55 mile per hour sign at 120. This one's good.
1: Bad. Don't speed.
0: I had the stomach bug once and I got pulled over for speeding, trying to get off the throughway. So that's obviously yank. To get to a bathroom. Officer stated, sure, yeah, you got to poop. Everyone says that. Then I pooped. He looked at me and said, oh, my God, I'm so sorry. Put his lights on so I could follow him to the closest bathroom. So you've actually got to poo yourself to actually get out of it.
1: Yeah. I would have been fine the other week.
0: This is a cop commented this one. I'm retired now, but back in the late 70s, I was in law enforcement and stopped a young woman for speeding. I was planning on writing her a ticket, but when I saw her last name was Crapburger, I decided life had been cruel enough to her already. Hopefully she has since married someone and changed her name long ago.
1: Crapburger.
0: Yeah. Sounds like when I come over and you're cooking. How dare you!
3: The Early Drive Home with Lou and Jarch.
2: Triple M's Lou and Jarch. Let's play this.
4: You versus Lou.
2: Oh, yeah, we got movie tickets to give away. Let's see who wins them.
0: Yeah, we do. We got Melanie. Melanie, how are you?
4: Good, thank you. Good.
0: Now, Mel.
1: Nice, Mel.
0: Talk to us. Yep. You a trivia gal? What do you do?
4: Oh, I play games on my phone, like, and I have to answer trivia questions. Oh,
1: you'd be good, Mel.
4: Oh, maybe.
1: No, I've got a good feeling about you today.
0: I like it. Okay. Well, Mel, I'm going to read the questions first. To answer gets the point. You don't need to buzz. Mel, are you ready?
4: Yes. Yes.
0: Lou Residue, are you ready?
1: Yes, Jack, I am.
0: Well, in that case, ladies and gentlemen, your verse Lou begins in three. Gets excited. This one's huge. Two. This one is seriously massive. One. Go. How many degrees are in a circle?
4: 360.
0: Correct, Mel. What TV show features Sheldon Cooper?
1: Young Sheldon. Two and a Half Men.
0: No.
1: How did
0: the universe start?
4: Oh, yeah.
1: Big Bang Theory.
0: That's correct, Lou.
4: Big Bang.
0: What is the basic unit of heredity?
1: Cells. Tombstones.
0: Gene. What movie features a clown named Pennywise?
1: It.
0: Correct, Lou. Which country has the city of Dubai?
1: Saudi Arabia.
4: Oh.
1: Emirates.
4: Oh.
1: Saudi Arabia.
0: It's the United Arab Emirates.
1: Close. Yeah.
0: What food is a panda's main diet?
1: Bamboo.
0: Correct,
1: Bamboo.
0: Lou. I'll give it to Mel.
1: No.
0: Which actress plays Catwoman in The Dark Knight Rises?
1: Anne Hathaway.
0: Correct, Lou. What year did the United States land on the moon?
1: 1969.
0: That's correct, Mel. Great number. What kind of cuisine is kimchi?
1: Asian.
0: Well, what?
4: Chinese.
1: Fermented.
0: No.
2: What, no.
1: Fermented
2: what,
1: cabbage.
2: What country?
0: No. What country?
1: Oh,
4: China.
1: Japan.
0: No.
2: Close.
4: Thailand.
0: No.
1: Oh.
4: Malaysia.
1: Chinese.
2: Korean.
0: Kimchi starts with a K. It's Korean.
1: Oh.
0: What is the capital of Mexico?
1: Cabo.
0: It's in the name.
1: New Mexico.
4: Cabo San Lucas.
1: New Mexico.
2: Not New Mexico.
0: No.
2: It's not a Mexico.
0: It's literally what it is.
1: Mexico.
2: It's not Mexico country. It's Mexico.
1: City.
0: Well,
1: city.
0: I'm giving it to Mel. Mexico okay. City. What was that?
2: Oh, being
0: 4-3 to Mel.
2: Wow.
1: Nice, Mel. Well done.
0: Congrats.
4: Thank you.
1: Movie tickets for you.
0: Coming to
4: Thank
0: you.
4: Thank you.
0: Well done, mate.
2: Okay, Lou and Judge.
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0: Well, yeah. 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
4: We're being pretty cheeky senoritas right now, aren't we?
0: Chenoritas.
4: Yeah, well, I like that. Mm. Chenorita.
0: Mm. Cheeky chenorita, it's like a churro. On a Tuesday.
4: Because there's a trend going around where you text your boss at the same time, sort of different messages, and see pretty much saying, you know, call me.
0: Yes.
4: And seeing who he calls first.
0: Yes.
4: Now, I said to you off air, which I'm just going to reiterate to you, because we're not telling each other what our messages are.
0: Yeah.
4: I know for a fact that you were going to message saying, call me, we're doing a trend.
0: That's correct.
4: Not the point.
0: That's correct.
4: Not the point,
0: I was going to say, we are currently on radio.
4: I know, that's why
0: we're
4: you
0: doing
4: said.
0: This trend thing. Matto, call me first.
4: No.
0: Because I want to win.
4: No. Doesn't work like that, champion. Okay. So.
0: Don't champion me, champ.
4: It's all good, chief.
0: All right, muscles.
4: What sort of message do you think you're right, Tiger?
0: Well, Taipan, I reckon what I'm going to do, legend, I reckon.
4: What do you reckon, buddy?
0: Mate, I reckon I'm going to fake an emergency.
4: Yeah, you're going right down my alley. I've stubbed my toe, Matto. Give me a call.
0: I think it'll be a work emergency. Listen, I don't actually, you know what? I don't want to tell you what I'm going to do.
4: Mm.
0: I'm not going to tell you. What I'm just going to.
4: I might just say, my tummy's sore. Can you call me?
0: It isn't Lockie. It's your boss.
4: Hey, Matto, I've got a sore stomach. Can you call?
0: He'll be like, hey, you've got to stop texting me these sort of things. Also, please stop texting Cody those sorts of things and the wider team. Everyone's getting over it.
4: No, I'd only text Cody about it.
0: Yeah, and LP.
4: I don't text LP. Sorry, and, LP, you don't get that.
0: And me.
2: Yeah, hey, no, it's okay. Like, please continue not to text me about that.
4: No, I might now.
0: Thank you, lucky stars.
2: So, please don't.
0: So basically, we'll concoct our texts within the break, or do we do it now?
4: Let's do it now.
0: Do you want to do it now?
4: Yeah.
0: Okay.
4: This is going to be real good listening. Should we just keep them short and sharp?
2: Just start to concoct your text, and then the moment I get bored, I'm going to hit a song.
0: I don't have his number.
4: Are you joking?
0: Huh?
2: Okay. Well, you can.
0: Hey guys, just joking. Okay. Of course.
2: I was going to say. We shouldn't. Give the number while the mics are on.
0: Can I tell you why I think Lou might win this?
4: Why?
0: Because if we look from texts he sent me to texts that I've replied to, the ratio's not good.
2: treat him mean, keep him keen.
0: That's exactly right.
2: He'll be like, Judge is texting me, what? You know?
4: I'm nervous that mine might be a bit too, like, he's going to wig out.
2: Risque? No. Okay. All right. Well, these two are now going to text. Okay. We're going to find out. Well, we'll send the text next, won't we?
0: Yeah, we will.
4: Yeah.
2: Okay, you guys are too busy texting to reply to me.
0: Yeah, we are.
4: Also, okay, I feel kind of mean. Like, he's probably going to wig out and be like, oh, my God, what's going on?
0: Hey, as the old late, great Frank Sinatra said, kid, that's life.
2: Now, remember, don't send him yet. We're doing it next, okay?
0: But okay.
2: Keep texting. Keep writing on Triple M's Lou and Jarch.
20: The early drive home with Lou and Jarch.
2: Lou and Jarch.
4: Hello. We're sending a text to our boss at the exact same time.
0: Correct.
4: To see who he'll call first.
0: Yep.
4: Now, can I just ask what your sort of text message is sort of like?
0: No.
4: Oh, great listening, Jack.
2: We'll send your text, and then you can.
4: Okay, so we need to make sure. Put your phone down here.
0: I don't want you to say nothing.
4: You can't just put it down next to you. Put it down next to you like that. Okay, tell me when we're sending it.
2: Yep. Let's do it. I'm going to count down: 3, 2, 1, send.
4: I'm scared.
2: What did you write?
0: What did you write?
4: I wrote. Hey, can you give me a call ASAP? Feeling pretty anxious and need to chat about something.
0: Chicks. Damn it.
4: What's yours say?
0: I said, big fella, call me now, please.
2: See.
4: Absolutely getting a call.
2: I know. Jarch's one is a much less scary phone call to.
4: You reckon he wants to sound out Jarch first?
0: I think I might win.
4: Because he wants to sound you out
0: first. Because, instead of talking to the wigger, you're wigging out.
4: Yeah.
0: He calls me to go, mate, I've just received this from Lou.
4: What's going on?
0: Oh, now I feel bad.
4: Same. Mine was horrible. Also, what if he's in a meeting?
0: I just said, big fella, call me now.
4: What if he's in a meeting and he gets out and he's like, oh, my God, they're quitting. He'd probably be happy.
2: It sounds like you guys have had a massive falling out or something.
0: Oh, shiver me timbers.
2: You're both texting him. Lou's feeling anxious.
4: Yeah, which I'm having a great day. He's anxious.
0: Oh, no. Oh, my God.
4: This is the longest. How long have we been going for?
2: So far, it's been a minute.
4: He's probably in a 30. Really important meeting.
0: I was
4: going
0: to do something like that where it was like, hey, mate. And I was like, no. Short and simple.
4: Meadow loves when it's short and simple.
0: Yeah, he does. He loves short and simple. So I just thought short and simple. You know what I mean? Because it's less. It's just like, okay, that's an easier. Yeah. As LP said, it's an easier phone call.
4: Did you say big fella?
0: I said big fella.
4: Yeah, I think that's going to make him go, okay.
2: Okay.
4: He's sweet about what's ever going on. Lou is obviously not okay.
0: Yeah, well, big fella. It's sort of like, hey, you big bastard. Hey, you big old. Hey, get over
4: it. You should have said, hey, champ.
0: No, that's
4: he wouldn't have called you back
0: in
4: either.
0: Australia. That's blasphemy.
4: Yeah.
2: Yeah.
4: In okay, America, how long have we been going for again?
2: About 2 minutes. Still no call.
0: Just never calls.
2: Still no call.
4: But honestly, like, the time it is, he's probably in the middle of a meeting.
0: Yeah, or not. You know what I mean? He could just be.
4: Has he messaged you?
2: How
4: codes?
2: Do you know when Maddo has meetings?
4: Because
2: he's
4: we
2: got
4: talk
2: meetings
4: all the time.
0: Yeah.
4: Come on, Maddo.
0: Do you talk a fair bit to Maddo?
4: Yeah, I tell him when I got sore tummy, stubbed my toe, when I'm driving.
0: Are you joking?
4: I'm joking.
0: Yeah.
4: We only talk about business stuff, not like me and codes. Oh my God, do you love this top? Honestly.
3: He's gotten out of office on his emails.
4: Oh, no, we have to text him.
2: He's on holiday. Are we ruining his trip?
4: Guys, we have to text him.
3: He's out of the office till tomorrow. Give him 5 minutes.
0: We'll give him 5.
3: Just leave it. He's not busy, obviously.
4: Mine was pretty rude.
0: Okay. Yeah, yours is epic, dude.
4: I know, it's heavy.
0: Mine's really sweet, so yeah. I'm not even anxious.
4: Big fella.
0: Now you actually are anxious.
4: I know.
0: The text is true.
2: Oh, the God. Art, life...
0: Imitates art.
2: It's Lou and Judge from Triple M. We'll see you after this.
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9: Lou and Judge.
2: Triple M's Lou and Judge. Now, we got Lou and Judge both to text our boss, Maddo, at the exact same time to see who he texts back first. What has happened, Lou?
4: Just come back. He texts me first.
0: It says in a meeting.
4: He says in a meeting first.
0: No, I got it first.
4: No, you didn't.
0: I did.
4: Mine flashed up first.
0: No, mine did.
4: No, it didn't. Yeah, you saw it. Were you filming, did you?
0: Did you see it, did he? Oh, he wasn't filming.
4: All right,
0: filming.
4: Let's text him back because we don't want him to wig out. Sorry, it was a prank.
2: Don't text. You can't text him.
3: Don't text him. Just
0: nothing.
4: You did text him.
0: No, I didn't.
4: Show us your phone, liar.
0: I'm not showing you nothing.
4: You text him. Turn your phone around now.
0: Anyway, good to see you.
4: Oh, he's texting me. He's typing. He's typing. I'm not even kidding. He's typing.
0: He's in a meeting.
4: Uh-oh.
0: We're just going to go, sorry, mate.
2: No.
3: Wait till he's
4: he goes, this no. is an experiment or something happened, ? Now I can reply.
0: Yeah, because he gets it.
4: Sorry, Maddo.
0: He's literally writing the exact same thing.
4: I'm getting them first. I'm getting them first. You suck, Jack. I got the first.
0: No,
4: Lulu wins.
0: I'll tell you why.
4: Oh, you're on a different server, are you?
0: No, what?
4: Optus doesn't work as well.
0: No. The person who's the biggest liability, you need to look after them first.
4: Oh, yeah, make yourself feel better, champ.
0: No.
4: LDD's the favourite.
0: The person that's self-sustained, self-sufficient, you wouldn't bother. It's the person
4: self-sufficient?
0: That, yeah, the person.
4: You had a work phone that you threw out.
0: Mid-sentence.
4: You threw out after a day.
0: Just mid-sentence.
4: That's your go-to gag.
0: It's not even a gag.
4: It's not.
0: you know, because he doesn't need to look after me. But he does need to look after you.
4: We all have
0: Thanks,
4: to look
0: Maddo,
4: after you.
0: Thanks, appreciate you, brother. Good on you, mate.
4: You don't even remember when meetings are if I don't text you.
9: It's a win and inside a win.
4: No, LDD wins. Great that he was copy and pasting them to Jack.
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2: Wow, $1,000 on the line here.
4: I know, I'm actually really excited for this because we get to play along.
0: Yeah, correct.
4: So fun. So we're giving you the chance to win $1,000 thanks to Super Cheap Auto. We've got two callers on the line. They face off each other. We'll have a well-known song. The catch, the track is not played by music like, you know, your guitar or whatever. It's played entirely by the sounds of tools found at Super Cheap Auto.
0: That is correct. Yeah.
4: How fun's that?
0: That is fun.
4: Yeah.
0: That is fun. Now, we've got James and Trev. How are you, boys?
8: Yeah, good. How are you?
10: Living the dream.
4: G'day,
0: very
4: lads.
0: Well, thank you.
4: You know your tools?
8: Yeah, hopefully.
0: Okay, fingers crossed. Well, it doesn't. You know what? It actually doesn't matter.
4: I suppose it's more your music.
0: It's more
4: isn't
0: your
4: it?
0: Songs. You got to know. Okay. So, boys, basically, we'll play it. You got to buzz in when you think you know what the song is.
4: Yep. Buzzing with your name.
0: Buzzing with your name. Yep. Just so we know. Gee whiz.
2: That's it, I think.
0: Are we ready? Guys, I think we're ready for Tool the Rock.
4: Yep.
2: I think we are. Let's do it. Okay. Here it is, James and Trev.
0: For $1,000.
10: Trev.
0: Trev.
10: It's AC/DC.
2: What's the song?
10: Back in Black.
2: He's got it.
4: How did you get that so quick?
0: What was that?
2: That was so fast.
4: I believe that was a spanner.
0: Yeah, definitely a spanner.
4: Grinders, wrenches, air compressors. Yeah, all the tools. All the tools you can get at Super Cheap Auto.
0: Wow. Hey, mate. That was so impressive.
4: Yeah.
0: That was literally...
2: Let's play that bit again.
4: Can we?
2: So we can just hear it. Here it is. Da-da-da. Da-da-da.
0: Mmm. Oh. That's good. I want to hear the rest.
2: Yeah. It's the rhythm of it.
0: Wow.
4: You can make music from anything, can't you?
0: Mate. It's just that's so
2: the world's
0: impressive.
2: An instrument.
4: Yeah.
0: Yeah, it really is.
4: Well done.
2: Well done.
4: $1,000 for you.
0: Yeah, congrats, mate. Woo! $1,000.
4: Woo!
10: Bloody wicked. Thank you.
0: Quickest grand you probably ever made. Gee, that was 3 seconds.
2: On Triple M. Play again tomorrow. 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
21: Lou and Judge.
2: Triple M's Lou and Judge. And, oh, no, I just had a look at the clock.
4: Oh.
2: And it's that time.
4: But, hey, then we get to join up again tomorrow for Winston Churchill Wednesday.
0: It feels right, doesn't it?
4: Yeah, it does. It really does.
2: Beautiful combination. The Chewbeck Tuesday into the Winston Churchill Wednesday.
4: Yeah, and then Winston Churchill Wednesday into...
0: straight into Freeball Friday. There's no Thursday.
4: Thursday, we skip that. And then Freeball Friday. And then we start back again.
0: Yeah, we do.
4: And we go all over again. But that's I've got some DMs for you first.
0: Talk to me, kid.
4: Someone said less than 2 weeks until Daddy becomes a daddy.
0: I know.
4: Crazy.
0: Gee whiz.
4: Who's Daddy, by the way?
0: I'm Daddy, by the way.
4: Right. Sorry, missed that.
0: Isn't that mad?
4: So exciting.
0: Be with child.
4: You have a little bub.
0: Let's just wait till it actually starts, eh?
4: Sorry.
0: Thanks, mate.
4: I rolled my ankle the day before my wife went into labour. She wouldn't let me use crutches because she was more in pain and I needed to suck it up. I love that. That's hilarious. Nah, you're walking. You're limping on that, sorry.
0: Yeah. I've been shot in the leg. Doesn't matter.
4: Yeah.
0: No crutches for you, mate.
4: Sorry.
0: Oh, babe, it's a compound fracture. The shin bone is poking through the skin. Couldn't care less,
4: nah.
0: Babe. Hey, suck it up.
4: Crawl if you have to.
0: And you kind of got to.
4: Mm-mm. Yeah, you do.
0: Yeah.
4: Someone else said, pack a pillow for yourself. You won't be able to borrow one from your missus, even if she's not using it. It's hers. You're dead right, it's hers.
0: Yeah, I will.
4: I don't think you'll be allowed a pillow. I think you'll be standing the entire time.
0: To be honest, yeah, I will have to pack a heap of pillows. But I will. I sometimes sleep on the ground anyway.
4: Yeah,
0: so
4: just
0: it'll
4: pack
0: just
4: a pillow.
0: I'll just be fine.
4: Pack your swag, mate. Set up a little man cave.
0: Do you know that's not a bad idea?
2: That's actually a really good idea.
4: Yeah, but you probably need to sleep with the swag open.
0: Yeah, I just sleep with it open.
4: Yeah.
0: But I'd
4: actually do that.
0: I'm definitely rolling swag.
4: Yeah.
0: What the hell?
4: Yeah.
0: It'll be a breeze for me.
4: Oh,
0: I'll
4: don't.
0: Sleep with the whole thing.
4: Don't, mate. Don't.
0: I've got a comfy swag.
4: Alrighty.
0: Alright, well, we'll see you tomorrow. Hooroo, guys.
4: Ciao, ciao.
0: A lot of fun. Good show.
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24: I saw today, yes, they had the annual cheese rolling in Gloucestershire.
28: Is that the one down the hill?
24: And they roll down the hill, and a German YouTuber called Tommy Koepka has won it for the third year in a row.
30: Tom Koepka has won it for Germany!
31: I'm telling you one thing.
24: Go on.
31: If that hill is hell, I'm the devil.
28: Good on you, Tom.
24: As long as I've got a hole in my ass, I'm not going to the cheese rolling festival.
28: Thank you, Jim.
24: I've got no interest in watching people roll down a hill.
28: Well, I wouldn't go in it either.
24: No,
28: it's bloody dangerous.
24: Watch it, no interest at all.
32: What would make you roll down that hill? What would you chase? Takashi? No,
28: bacon.
24: It'd just be someone pushing him, and then he wouldn't be able to stop.
28: That's the thing. You can't stop, so, and your bloody fake bones.
24: It's stupid, and I'm not going. So,
28: heads!
24: All right, 1-3-3-5-3. What is the stupidest sporting event you've ever been to?
28: Stupidest.
24: They had a haggis throwing. Mm. Tom Moody was over there on the 89 Ashes tour. They just happened to be in the same spot as the annual haggis throwing contest. Yeah. And Moods is just sitting there watching it, and he goes, I'm going to have a go at this. Yeah. Mm. So he just walked in, grabbed a haggis, 5 metres further than everyone else. He won the world championship.
28: He did not.
24: For throwing a haggis.
28: Did he?
24: And with never having done it before in his life.
28: Tom
24: Big
28: Moody.
24: Moods.
28: Wow.
24: So Maddie's on the line, Cranbourne West. Maddie, the stupidest sporting event you've ever been to.
33: How you going, boys?
0: My younger brother, he was never a footy player or a cricketer or anything like that. Big boy, 120 kilos. He decides to train and take up amateur WWE wrestling. Ferntree Gully on Friday night.
28: Ferntree Gully.
24: Hulk Hogan stylings.
0: And they take it all. There's as much gusto there as there is that you see at WrestleMania.
28: How many people at Ferntree Gully?
0: There would have been 12 people in that in the arena, I reckon.
24: 12.
0: I've been once and I won't be going again.
24: Oh, the macho man, Randy Savage. Yes. I tell you, Richo and Al Nicholson, it's all they ever talk about.
28: Yeah, really?
24: They're both obsessed with WWE. Oh. All right, stay on the line, Matty. Chris is there.
28: Chrissy boy.
2: Hey, gents. How are we?
28: What do you got for us?
2: Speed puzzling.
3: What's that?
28: What is that?
2: So my wife is a Victorian speed puzzler. So jigsaw puzzles against the clock. And just a hall full of 100 people trying to do a puzzle as quickly as possible.
24: No way.
28: A jigsaw puzzle.
2: Dead set.
24: All the same puzzle?
2: Yeah.
24: 100 people with the same puzzle.
2: That's it.
24: That's too funny.
28: And your wife's is she the champion?
2: Victorian ref, yeah.
28: Wow.
24: How long does it take them?
2: About 4 or 5 minutes.
24: How many pieces?
28: 1,000 pieces.
24: What the hell?
2: It's unbelievable. It's interesting.
24: That's normally about a month's worth.
28: How many jigsaws you got at home?
2: Too many, mate. Too many.
24: Stay on the line, Chris. Wow, I've never heard of speed puzzling.
28: Yeah. Be a bit of
24: 4 or 5 minutes.
28: Oh, you ever tried to do a jigsaw?
32: Yeah.
28: Oh, terrible.
24: Jake's there. Hello, Jake.
4: JB, Bill, how are we?
28: Good, Jake.
24: Going beautifully. Worst sport you've ever been to?
4: Mate, I went to Power Slap over in Las Vegas.
24: Oh, that's brutal.
28: That's not good.
4: No, not at all.
24: So what happens? Explain to people.
4: There's two people standing in front of each other face to face at a podium, and they take turns sticking their face out and let the other person slap them until one falls over.
24: As hard as you can.
28: Yeah.
4: As hard as you possibly can.
24: Barehanded or glove?
4: Barehanded.
28: Oh, no. Wow.
24: No, that's not good.
28: I've seen it. Doesn't look good.
24: That doesn't look good, Bill.
28: No.
24: That is stupid. I'm not doing that. Stay there, Jake. Yeah, yeah. Andrew's on the line. Andrew.
5: G'day, boys. How you going?
28: Good. What do you got for us, Drewy?
5: Mate, when I was in North Yorkshire, there was this thing called the Nasra Bed Race. They do it every year, and they basically push a kid around the township on a bed, and halfway through the race, you jump into the river and have to swim with them as well.
24: No way.
28: With the kid. So you push them around the bed, then you get them off, swim the river, and then come back to the bed?
5: Come back to the bed. We'll come back to the land and push them a bit further. It's sort of between it's like an idiot's sort of biathlon. So you're sort of running and pushing a bed along and swimming at the same time. And it's they do it every year.
28: Bed race.
24: I have a view, Andrew, having spent a bit of time in the north of England, so have you, Rabs. Mm-hmm. People up there get so bored that they just come up with this sort of crap.
32: It's hot, cold, and there's not a lot to do up there.
24: Nothing to do.
5: Yeah. And they're not the greatest swimmers. They're not the greatest swimmers either.
24: They would not be able to swim.
32: That's
24: stay
32: weird.
24: There.
32: That is weird. North Yorkshire, you know whose territory that is. The Grade A in Botham.
24: Oh, beef.
32: He's yeah. Lord. The Baron Durham. Of... no, and then North Yorkshire.
24: Boy,
32: Ravensworth.
24: He was Durham for too long, and that froze his brain. Kate's there. Hello, Kate.
28: Katie girl.
6: Fellas, how you going?
28: What do you got?
6: Well, daughter of a jockey and an equestrian myself. I went to an event here not long ago and watched, and I can't swear.
24: Yes.
6: Hobby horse equestrian.
28: So what is
6: I
28: that?
6: I shit you not.
28: Kate, okay. What is it?
6: Well, it's a hobby horse like we had when we were kids. I now ride a broomstick, apparently, to my husband.
28: Yes.
6: But it's a hobby horse that they flat up like a real horse and they jump hurdles. It's now gone.
32: The only one the kids have, Bill.
28: Yes.
6: But no, adults do it too, like full-grown stupid people.
28: Oh, no. Oh, yeah, so it's not a horse. It's a horse.
6: No, it's a hobby horse.
28: It's a bloody stick with a horse head on it.
32: Yes.
6: There's no arse on it. It's like a stick.
28: What are you watching that crap for?
6: I didn't watch the crap. It was on at this exhibition I went to watch real equestrian.
24: Yeah.
6: And I'm like,
28: So it's just like a stick.
6: I'll bet on anything.
24: Ever listen to Kate. There's no arse on it.
28: There's no arse on it.
32: Bet on anything.
28: Stick. It's just a stick, and they're running around.
24: That's what Kate's been trying to tell you.
28: She didn't explain it properly. I thought it was a horse.
6: Wake up. They're trotting around like they're on a horse, and then they jump a little jump.
28: That's better.
24: Oh, that's too
6: mate,
24: funny.
6: I was going to take a stock whip to them.
28: Oh, no.
24: Wake up. Kate Riggins, I like it. Oh. Stay on the line, Kate. That's
28: on a stick.
24: That's what a hobby horse is, Bill.
28: Oh.
23: This is the best bits of the Rush Hour with JB and Billy. 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
28: Time for this one.
3: 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It's Billy's unique look at the other side of footy.
28: Very good today, Jim.
7: And we haven't done it yet.
8: No, it is. Yet.
28: Yet. Yet. And we normally start at...
9: What's it, number five, Pat?
28: Oh, Jimmy boy, the Giants were on fire on Sunday, yes. Especially that third quarter where they kicked 14 goals, too.
10: At the hands of Himmelberg.
28: Jakey.
10: A little forward handball to Stringer. Stringer turns and fires. Guess what? He's got another one. Jake the Snake. He's kicked four. And they've kicked 14 for the term. 14 goals for the term.
24: And the snake that?
28: Snake that. 14 goals, two. You know, Brisbane kicked 3 points. Oh, that was
24: it's actually nuts.
28: It is nuts. Unbelievable.
32: Mm-hmm. Hang on.
28: How fit are you? What do you do? You do hang a bit on, of running funny. Outside the car? How fit are you?
32: Oh, what I can't get it. You've got too many of them.
24: I still like that, though.
28: Right, and the girls, there's a be a few around, wouldn't there? Face, yeah. With the snake, the...
24: What? Yeah. What a line that's of questioning
28: how
24: is
28: are you going with the female side of things? Jake, it's not part of five at 5:05.
24: The snake, the...
32: He's bringing craft today.
24: I'm full of craft.
28: Stiff the craft up your arse.
24: Craft everywhere.
28: Next one.
11: How about number four, Bins?
28: So after that very, very good quarter by the Giants,
32: yes.
28: What's his name? Steve-O from Triple M, the newsreader, well, summed it up. What we're all thinking, Jim.
11: Hey there, Stephen Zoyce with you. GWS have dead set taken the piss. The Savo, the Giants have posted the highest ever third quarter score in VFL AFL history. Adam Kingsley's men piling on 14 goals against the Brisbane Lions of all teams.
24: Bill, that's how we like our news.
28: Exactly.
24: Delivered straight.
28: Straight, good and we work. Knew exactly what he meant. Well done, Steve.
11: Hey there, Stephen Zoyce with you. Zoyce. GWS have dead set taken the piss. The Savo.
24: They have. Thank you, Steve.
28: Just the dead set taken.
24: Good. I like it.
28: Well done. Mm-hmm. Well done, Steve-O.
12: What's at number three, Cocco?
28: Oh, Daisy Thomas. Man of many talents. Except can't tip a winner. But very good. He's going beautifully. Mm-hmm. Special comments. Very, very good.
24: Brilliant.
28: And then, or now, he's calling games.
20: 15 seconds on the clock. Ticks down to 10. Selwood with the ball in the right back pocket. One long clearing kick. And the Dogs should be good enough to hang on. Goes to the contest. Gone in there. Over the top. Ends up in front of Pully's hands. He runs. He bounces. There is your ball game. The Western Bulldogs, 14-9-93. Hang on in a thriller. The Demons, 13-12-90. Dogs, too good.
24: He called the whole game or just the end of it?
28: Joey had to just exit.
32: He had to get to first crack for Fox Footy.
24: Oh, yeah. See.
32: So Daisy jumped in.
28: He jumped in.
24: Very
28: good.
24: Brilliant.
28: Did well.
24: Good.
28: Mm. Good on you, Daisy.
24: Yes.
21: Give us number two, Brownie.
28: When old people
24: and even the
28: girls,
24: there'd
28: be a few around, wouldn't there? With the snake, the...
24: What?
32: Yeah. That's what happens when you give me the bird.
28: We wait till we get to number one. Now, this Ashua, yes. Our man, we love him.
24: We do love
28: but
24: him.
28: But he's a very happy Kangaroo supporter, of course, Jim, as you were calling the game. And he turned up to work on Sunday.
32: Well, hang on. Do you want to hear the goal first?
24: First, the goal?
32: It was an A and B operation.
24: Yeah.
28: Well, we can one hear the goal. Two.
20: It's marked. Off to Parker. Parker long. He's pulled out of the marking contest.
28: Advantage.
20: North Melbourne's going to win this. He's only 25 metres out directly in front. 18 seconds to go. They know. They've been craving that performance that showed they're taking that big next step. Zaha goals. He disappears. In a sea of blue and white jumpers.
24: Al Nicholson, very good.
28: No, very good there. Very well done, Ash. Good. Why didn't you call that last bit? You could have got
24: Al
28: him home.
24: No, Al had it. It was brilliant the way he did it.
28: And here's Ash turning up, or the next day.
1: Chewman, how are you after your night last night?
7: Is it still going, Chewman? Come on.
1: Have you been to bed?
7: You're all bolted in here.
13: All apologies. If I'm a bit sluggish this afternoon, I'm officially cooked, and so too is Mrs. Chew. We've been to 4 hours.
7: You look like Grandma Simpson.
13: Well, yeah.
7: Your wrinkles, your hair, everywhere.
13: Well, I've got to admit, I am fatigued. Put it this way, Daisy, I reckon we reclaimed our youth last night.
24: The prune skin.
32: In the spa. You've got a spa now. Did you fire it up Saturday night?
24: No. I didn't. I did not.
32: Is there any water in it?
24: Probably bloody should have. Actually, now I think about it.
32: Good. Yeah. That would have been 20 seconds. And we go to...
28: What do you got at number one, Bill?
32: Yes. All about number 10, Scott Pendlebury. Yes. What a star.
24: Pendlebury. Still can't get the D in
32: it. Pendlebury,
24: yeah.
32: Yep. Up to Saturday, of course. He turned up on the Sunday rub.
7: How did the celebrations continue last night? There was a fair few scallywags entering the building when I was vacating.
14: Yes, and that little spot in South Yarra was good days. We stayed there for a bit, and then I'm not sure where we went after that. We ducked down the road. I don't even know what the venue was called, but it was pretty loud in there, so then I shot through pretty quickly after that. But it's never a good sign when Ben Johnson leaves before you, is it?
24: No, it isn't.
32: Daisy and Ben Johnson left before him, so he might add a crack, I think.
24: Good.
32: Panels. Good on you.
24: Panels.
32: Panels. Yep. Panels. 433 grand a game, so I reckon you're allowed to do that.
28: I think he earned more than 433 grand.
24: Probably the end of that.
32: How many jumpers? You only saw...
28: I reckon he only wore four.
32: Wow.
28: Mm.
32: Surprises me, that.
28: Anyway.
32: Panels. There we go.
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28: The Blues have won two in a row and ahead of the Carlton Respects game this weekend. We're joined by two of their stars. It's Brody Kemp and Frankie Evans.
15: Frankie Evans spots up at a nice little lead inside forward 50. And that's really well done to Kemp. Brody Kemp has turned side on. He's 14th. In the comp for shots at goal at the moment. He knows what he's doing, Ben.
28: Yeah.
15: Drills it.
16: Handball to Frankie Evans.
28: Frankie!
16: He was able to snap around on the left foot. It's going right there. Big goal. Big goal, Frankie, against his old team. Well, the darkness has lifted at Carlton. Brighter days are here. Back-to-back wins for the Blues.
24: Oh, have a look at the boys smiling everywhere. What, Kempy, what has happened at Carlton?
17: To be honest, I think it had been heading in that direction for a little while, even when Vossi was still there. And I think, you know, with a lot of new players coming into the side this year, it's always going to take a bit to sort of find our feet. Took a bit longer than we wanted to, but yeah, we're starting to play a more consistent, better brand of footy.
32: Frankie boy, what, a couple of weeks ago was good against Brisbane and then wins over the Dogs and Port, so you're flying. Do you say well done, Josh, or as Kempy said, has it been building?
17: No, it's definitely been building for the year. We're kind of on the foundations of what Vossi built for us, and we'd had some good games. We just weren't able to put the four-quarter performance together, so we've been able to do that the past couple of weeks, which is nice.
24: What was that, Francis? That you went beautiful. If the game was two quarters, you're bloody second on the ladder. Your starts were unbelievable, and then suddenly you just end up falling off a cliff. Why did that happen?
17: Yeah, we probably moved away from what was working in the first half, and I think we've been focusing on our pressure and our defence a lot more the past couple of weeks, so it's probably just focusing on that, and then your offence comes from the back of that.
32: Are you a Geelong Grammar boy, Kempy?
17: I was, yeah.
32: Scholarship?
17: Yeah, scholarship.
32: Oh, Jim, yeah. We paid for all our kids
24: full
32: to go through.
24: Full bloody tote.
32: Yeah, and then Kempy just comes along from a Echuca or somewhere and lobs there. Good fun there?
17: It was good fun, yeah. Yeah.
24: What house were you, Kempy?
17: I was Perry House, my head of house used to say.
32: Yes. Right.
17: There was only one house.
32: What was your footy like there, or did you play a bit of cricket too? Or?
17: I played fours cricket. And,
32: fours?
17: Yeah, it wasn't very good. It was just 2020 for the Saturday morning start. I think it kicked off at about 8 o'clock, which was good. So I had a bit of a swing and... try to get some balls on the pitch as much as I could. But, yeah, Grammar was some really fun memories there.
32: Interesting spot out there in Cryo.
17: It is an interesting spot. Didn't venture too much outside of the
32: the gated school.
17: Yeah.
32: The school's gated. There's a reason for that out there. Yeah. And Frankie boy, if I remember rightly, you came to Geelong. Stephen Wells plucked you out
28: of the Ammos, wasn't it? For, were you playing at Brunswick?
0: Yeah, Brunswick Knobs. What were we doing?
28: Brunswick Knobs.
0: Yeah, the Knobs, the Knobbery.
28: You weren't Ooh. Called the Knobs.
0: No, we were. Great club. We were Div 5 that year.
28: Yes, Div 5, Jim. Wellesley plucked him.
24: Div 5.
0: Yeah, not sure how he got the call. And yeah, I was playing against some pretty average footy players and athletes. So, yeah, it definitely made me look a little bit better. But he rocked up to a few games, and I had a few mates that were mad Cat fans that said he was there, and I thought they were pulling me leg for about the whole year. And then, rest is history.
28: It is. Unbelievable. Pick
24: My mates,
28: one.
24: Frankie, always reckon that you look like you should be an extra in either Peaky Blinders or Mobland.
0: Yeah, I'll take both of them, actually. That's nice.
28: Exactly.
24: And look at him.
28: And the
24: Old
28: goggles,
24: school.
28: Of course. What happened there? You got? Did you get a finger in the eye? Must have been a bloody bad finger in the eye.
0: Yeah, I got Francis? A finger in the eye in the pre-season, and I had to rock the goggles for a couple months, which was... Yeah, an interesting look, and they were pretty annoying, so I'm happy to have them off now.
28: Because it rained one day, and you couldn't see a thing, could you?
0: No, I couldn't. No.
28: There's no windscreen wipers or anything on them?
0: No,
24: there wouldn't be, Bill.
28: No, I gathered that, Jim, yeah.
0: They used to fog up as well once I started running around, so I was pretty much blind, which is nice.
28: Hey, that's no good for you, Cop.
2: By the way, this Friday night, it is a massive game. It's the Carlton Respects game, celebrating 10 years. So join Carlton as they stand together to raise awareness and promote gender equality in the fight to prevent violence.
24: Brabs, no. I'm sorry. I don't mean to laugh over such a very important message, but the idiot...
28: Jim.
24: What is he doing?
28: Who am I, Jim?
24: Well, I don't know. You look like a blimp.
28: Frankie Evans. This is Frankie here.
0: God, I hope I didn't look like that when I was wearing the glasses.
24: You got a medium-sized jumper on and swimming goggles.
28: Actually, it's a nice jumper, this Carlton jumper. It's embossed.
2: Yeah.
28: And I like the orange too, so it's a beautiful jumper.
2: It is.
28: I don't know how you wore those goggles. I can't see at all. Jesus. And Sophie's out there too. Kempy's a girlfriend. That's lovely, Brad. Where did we meet?
0: We met at a day festival in St Kilda called Reva, I think.
28: And had a few
0: mutuals.
28: So. Mutuals and all going well?
0: All going well, yeah. It's been about 4.5 years, so.
28: Oh, no ring on the finger? Huh?
0: Nah, not yet. Not
28: four
0: yet.
28: And a half years?
0: It's a long time.
28: It's a long time.
24: She would be disgusted at what she sees through the glass. Fat. That jumper's not right.
28: Well, it's a medium. Who brings in a medium for fat? I need an XL. Good luck. I'm not going to say good luck, Troy. Good
4: luck. I'm against the Cats, Bill.
28: Exactly.
24: I am saying good luck because on behalf of you, Rabs, Cats have won 3 in a row, boys, and I'm already sick of fat. He's wobbling his head in here like he owns the joint.
28: Mm-hmm.
24: So I hope you do a nice number on him. But I also hope you raise a lot of awareness and a lot of money for this amazing cause. Rabbits, tell us what it is, please.
2: Yeah, the Carlton Respects game. 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Show your support and grab your tickets via Ticket Tech now. Over $1 million has been raised over the last 10 years. It's a really, really important cause to get around.
24: It is. Well done you too, and good luck for the rest of the season.
0: Appreciate it. Thanks for having us.
23: 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End the day with a laugh.
5: I have a joke.
23: This is Billy's joke.
28: 10 years ago, Jim, I went camping at Yellowstone and my wife got pregnant.
24: Hmm. Hmm.
28: 5 years later, I went camping at Yellowstone again and guess what?
24: What?
28: My wife got pregnant. After that, when I went camping at Yellowstone, I always took my wife with me.
24: Well, so you're suggesting someone else was sliding in when he went to Yellowstone?
28: Yes. So I woke up to it and I took her on the third time.
24: I get what you mean.
28: Well done, Fat. See, clever Fat.
24: So you could have said Wilson's Promontory, but you went with
28: Well, Yellowstone's overseas and it gave her time.
24: A global
28: thing. Because do you reckon I'd ever go to Yellowstone camping, Jim, ever in my life? No. There we go. That's what we want to hear.
24: That's not great.
28: No, that's not bad.
24: All right. It's only just.
28: It's good. Just. Jeez, you're a
3: crazy no, old thing.
24: Get cat's funnier bump. Than that.
28: No, they're not much more funnier.
24: No. I'd like them to be funnier. I'd like them to be like nuns on the cobbles.
28: No, no, we that can't go. Funny. Times have changed.
4: What do you think of that, Bill?
28: Yes. The cobbles.
24: Yeah, the old cobblestones. I like some of that.
28: Yeah, I know. We just, it's the way of the world. Well done, Pat.
24: Oh, my
28: Yellowstone.
24: God. Maybe a pigeon or something.
28: Where is Yellowstone?
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28: Oh, unfortunately, of course, it's been all over the news. The Australian of the Year, Neil Danaher, passed away yesterday after 13 years of a very brave battle with MND. Seeing some of the footage yesterday and Danaher speaking of the average life expectancy when he was first diagnosed only being a couple of years. And I remember him saying that, unfortunately, he's going to have to put a dint in those statistics, essentially, because he was going to outlive what he was meant to. And he certainly did that and made a massive difference, not only in the footy world, which he obviously spent so much time in, but the country. Like, he was an Australian of the Year. You see that fight MND, the freeze game, of course, on King's birthday. But the beanies, the money he's raised, it would be very easy when you get a diagnosis like that to go sit in the corner and dwell and feel sorry for yourself. But if I ever have any sort of issue in my life, if I could show a speck of resilience like that man showed, you'd be pretty proud of yourself. So
4: incredible. And just how much awareness he created around it as well is just phenomenal.
28: So we've got a package that has been put together about Neil, his time obviously as a player, and then coaching and then transforming how we've seen the beast.
6: It's too late for me. The disease I've got will kill me. It's a beast of a disease because there's no treatment and there's no cure. It doesn't kill you quick, it kills you slowly. It kills you by slowly paralysing you. But you don't lie down. It might get me, but I'm a fighter.
8: Neil Danaher comes in for the kick that could possibly win the game.
24: He is a ripper bloke, Neil Danaher. He's one of those blokes that you're always delighted to run against.
28: You've united the whole footy world, Neil.
6: I want to tell you a story. I'm a new grandfather with my grandson, Cooper. I can't protect Cooper forever. My wish for him is for him to understand a few things. Life's good, but life doesn't promise to be fair. I wish Cooper learns what the right way is. I can't protect him. He's got to take on that responsibility himself. That's something not only to wish for, but aspire to.
18: He told us that in 4 years, we were going to raise $40 million, and we pretty much said, you're crazy. You're insane. No way. We're this little baby organisation. We're all volunteers. This is not going to happen. And then you've got to say he was right.
19: $115 million in a medical research at the hands of this one man who's worked tirelessly for more than 10 years to raise money and awareness.
22: I'm delighted to announce that the 2025 Australian of the Year is Neil Danaher, AO.
6: My vision is the world without MND.
25: I hope to leave a legacy that says this: no matter the odds, no matter the diagnosis, we all have the power to choose to fight, to choose our attitude, to choose to smile, and to choose to do something. Because their mark of a person isn't what they say, it's what they do.
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4: Will I continue my 100% success rate?
2: Is
4: of course.
2: Though?
4: We had a raging success with our bachelor, Adam, paired him up with Jess. They're still going strong. T's and C's apply.
28: We do need to get a follow-up on that.
2: Yeah, we'll do that early next week.
4: We'll do that.
28: Yeah. We don't need to do big interviews and anyone come in. We just need an update.
1: Sure.
3: You just need a one-line text.
28: Just need an email.
3: Yeah, okay.
4: But now I'm trying to hook up my Perth's bachelorette, Sarah. We love Sarah, 34, support worker, moved to Perth 7 years ago, messy breakup. So it's onwards and
28: upwards. Prince Charming said goodbye.
4: For Sarah, that's it. Good morning, Sarah.
7: Good morning, everyone.
28: Do you miss Prince Charming every day?
7: It's the first thing I think about in the morning and the last thing I think about when I go to sleep. Yeah.
4: Now, Sarah, I have been crunching the numbers, carrying the one, as you know, and we've met three eligible bachelors. There's been Sean, there's been Tom, there's been Cohen. Now, we've all posted, you know, them on our Triple M socials. What's been the feedback from your friends, your family? How's life been?
7: Social media's been popping off. It's been quite good to get into a deep stalk for all three of them. We've all enjoyed doing that. But my family group chat has been going off the most.
4: Yes.
7: And, yeah, my sister-in-law has been quoting you a fair bit in the group chat.
4: Yes.
7: She said, I don't need to carry – I don't need to scratch any numbers or carry anyone's. It's Team Cohen. So –

0: Mandy.
1: It's not Mandy Moore, is it?
0: No.
2: Were you a fan of Mandy Moore back in the day?
0: Yeah. Is it Candy? Is that a...
2: Yeah. Candy, yeah.
0: Feel free to fire that.
2: Feel free. Yeah,
3: don't you worry.
2: At least he's got a drone and he's got Candy. Don't worry about that.
1: There you go. There it is. Look, this is what you do on the deep Florida Ocean.
2: Oh.
1: Now, I'm just letting you know, Mandy, if you're listening, Mandy, it ain't your decision, Mandy. It's my decision. But she's Team Cohen.
0: Yeah.
1: Very interesting.
0: Yeah, a lot of Team Cohen in the Watkins group chat.
1: In the Watkins group chat.
0: Yeah.
1: Well, Cohen, for those playing at home, 36-year-old boilermaker, owns two boats. I mean, handy. It's always handy to know someone who owns a boat, let me tell you. All right. So, and your social media's been popping off, your ads here and there.
0: Yeah.
1: Any slide-ins to the DMs?
0: No slide-ins. No. Like we said last week, it's all about the respect, isn't it?
1: It is
0: respect.
1: That's
0: good. We'll take that.
2: And you went out on the weekend. We spoke about that and you just had a little look, your last little look at, you know, what's available in Perth before Lammy does her finest work.
1: Bachelorette party.
2: A bachelorette party.
0: Yeah. I would be concerned to see how the D-floor looks at both oceans and the lookout, because I'm pretty sure I burnt a hole in both of those. So
1: on Sunday.
0: Yeah, Sunday. Yeah, last hurrah.
1: Last hurrah before you become a married woman.
0: Yeah. Yeah.
1: All right. Well, under this roof, Dave, there's a lot going on
2: there's
1: over there.
2: There's a bloke over there with about 5 snakes.
1: What?
2: Yeah, look to your look at those monsters on his neck.
3: I'm trying to work out what the heck you're
2: Yeah, so that's why I'm a bit nervous. That's why I was a little bit distracted. Well,
4: different radio shows doing that.
2: Yeah, so that's I don't need to be near that. So we can take your ex-boyfriend away elsewhere and we can plow on. But that's why I've got a carpet eye on that window.
4: Can't say plow on the program.
1: All right. Leechy,
2: we don't say plow.
1: No. We are going to be bringing in the person that I'm going to be matching you up with next. I have officially come to my decision. I think it is going to be the perfect match. So we're going to be doing that next.
5: 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Triple M.
1: Joined in studio with us right now, Perth's hottest bachelorette, Sarah.
0: I have arrived.
1: You have arrived. Now, Sarah, we have just in the ad break then, we got you to write down very secretively the guy that you would like to be matched with. Just from what you have heard along the journey, what you've seen on social media, we got you to write it down. Now, the person who I have chosen for you, because I know best, 100% success rate.
2: For at least 24 hours.
1: Correct. Is in the building. So I need you to pop on your blindfold right now, so that we can go and get this man.
2: I did tighten it. So tightened it for you. Sorry.
1: Honestly.
0: Okay. We work around these things.
1: That's what we do. Okay.
2: Do you go to the snow? Because they're snow goggles, aren't they?
0: Yeah, I'd probably see about this much when I'm at the snow too. Because my head's usually rolling along the floor.
1: Have you been skiing much? Are you a skier or a snowboarder?
0: I'm a boarder.
1: I knew it.
0: Yeah, I used to wag school in year 12 to go snowboarding, so
1: I'm not cool enough to be a snowboarder.
2: No, you're just skier, Lammy.
1: All right, I'm a skier, yeah. Not bad, though. I'm okay. Actually, my sister Stephanie's like randomly good.
2: Oh.
1: Okay, now. Right now, Sarah is blindfolded. She has written down somebody's name who she would like to be matched with. My match for her is standing in studio right now. Sarah, can you please reveal the piece of paper?
0: Yep, I sure can.
1: Oh.
0: Is this the right way?
2: That's the right way.
0: Is it upside down?
2: No, Cohen. That's perfect.
0: Cohen.
1: It is Cohen.
0: With the finger pointing at the name because I'm that keen.
1: Because you're that keen.
0: Yep.
1: Take off your blindfold, Sarah. Standing next to you.
6: It's Cohen!
2: There you go.
6: I'm a
2: solid
6: point and matchmaker.
1: Hello. Oh, yay, the hugging everyone. I saw the hug because I missed the hug last time.
0: Oh, my God, I wasn't expecting him to be
4: like... like a mouse.
1: Okay, jump up to the mic here, Cole. Now, just for those playing at home, I would like to just take you back to when we met Cohen. We slid into his DMs after he had shown interest, and Cohen was actually in Bali at the time, but he is a dedicated man, Cohen, and he flew back from Bali. Cohen, how has life been since you've been back in Perth and, sorry, missing your holiday?
4: Waiting around for a phone call. Thanks for dragging it out.
1: That's no perfect. Doubt. Yeah. I know. Sorry about that.
2: And, of course, still missed the three-month-old church thing.
0: The ceremony.
2: The ceremony.
4: I said sorry enough, so we're good.
2: Oh, you're good. Okay.
1: But, Colin, now that we have actually...

0: chosen you to go on a date with Sarah. How are you feeling?
1: I was nervous up there.
0: Oh, yeah.
1: Made me wait for 10 minutes.
0: I know. Sorry about that. But we needed to build the suspense. Yeah, did you see the snake that was in the building, by the way? That'll get you nervous.
1: Very good. Nah, good. Bring it in.
0: Oh. What caught your eye about Sarah as well when you actually applied to date Sarah?
1: Well, the obvious is she's gorgeous.
0: Yes.
1: So, and then, yeah, just her photos seemed like she was bubbly and fun and sort
2: I'm
1: of
2: actually
1: right.
2: really shy, so.
3: Oh, yeah.
1: Fair enough.
2: Sorry to disappoint.
1: A couple of wines, we were fine.
0: Yeah. Well, on Sunday night, she had a big night, which was fun. So we thought we would send you back to your old stomping ground where Sarah likes to frequent. Going to head off to the Lookout tonight.
3: Tonight?
0: There's bowling there.
2: Yes, and there's a pool table I found out on Sunday.
1: Ooh, bring it on.
2: We're on.
3: Levy, we might pop there for a beer.
0: You know what? It is right on our doorstep, so don't need to ask me twice. How do you go, like, with competitive activities? Do you get competitive?
1: Highly competitive, yeah.
0: Oh, good.
1: Yeah.
2: Great. So this is going to end in divorce already.
1: Have faith.
2: No, I'm very competitive. I've got a winner's mentality only.
0: So a few drinks, some dinner, you can go bowling, you can play pool, and then you can just see where the night takes you. You know what I mean? Will there be a dance floor involved?
2: If there's not, we'll make one.
1: Yeah.
0: Right.
1: Yeah.
0: But it's a Tuesday night. Like, do you get lit on a Tuesday night these days? You may as well.
1: We're about to, I think.
2: Yeah. Is it, like, is Tight Ass Tuesday still a thing?
3: It won't matter. We're paying. So go your heart.
0: So we hope so.
3: Yeah.
1: Dangerous.
3: Yeah, that's why the boss made it on Tuesday. But it's all covered. So, I mean, what were those shots you like doing?
2: Tequila shots.
3: Yeah.
2: I think that's what
3: that
2: it was.
3: Yeah,
2: was.
3: Yeah, right.
2: $12 mugs.
0: Tell Colin about the feedback that you have received from family and friends.
2: Yeah, so it's been all Team Colin, to be fair.
1: Fantastic.
2: So,
0: literally.
2: Yeah, my sister-in-law got real deep diving into your socials, so I probably know more about you than you do.
1: I had to hold off for all my mates, like, commenting on their things. I'm like, no.
3: Oh, yeah. They were eager to get involved.
1: And a couple of the footy boys from back home managed to find it. Put a couple of my nicknames up there.
3: Oh, what are those nicknames?
1: Seaweed and Colin.
3: Why Seaweed?
1: I think a radio guy doing one of my games was calling me Seaweed instead of Sea Lee.
3: Okay. Gotcha.
0: Oh,
3: gotcha.
0: The
3: boats. Yeah.
1: And then Colin's my alter ego.
0: Right.
4: Oh, no. So he's my alter ego tonight.
2: Yeah, I was going to say, look forward to meeting him tonight.
0: So, Colin.
1: It used to be.
3: When you were younger.
0: All right, guys. Well, I've never been happier right now.
3: So, Lammy's record's currently 24 hours. So, if you can go longer than 24 hours, that will be the world record.
0: But congratulations. Enjoy tonight. And we look forward to having you back tomorrow for final vows, whether you want to stay or leave. And if you stay, it's to pursue the relationship, see what happens outside of this radio show. I can only do so much. I can't hold your hand for the rest of your life. Yeah. You know what I mean? So,
2: for all we know, we might be getting on a plane back to Bali tomorrow together, you know?
3: Oh, wow.
1: Let's go. How deep is Triple M's pocket?
3: Yeah. No, very deep, actually.
0: That'll be on you.
1: Yeah, no, because I've been looking for us tonight.
3: Yeah. That's on us. Book it, we'll pay you back.
2: You've already written me off.
1: That's coming. No, for us both together. Okay. They're paying.
4: It's coming straight out of Xavier Ellis's bank account, I'd suggest, if that happens. Katie,
0: yes.
4: You aren't quite successful just yet, because we're going to have to see what happens tomorrow.
0: I don't know. I'm feeling vibes, though, Jim. Okay.
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1: 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Why didn't Tex Walker play him? 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You've got to play Tex because he's influential. 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
15: When birds attack, the phone lines went crazy. This happens. Yeah. This happens so often. He's an Aussie comedian, but he plays a Frenchman in his skits.
2: Are we sure he's Aussie, Lammy?
15: I've just like done a lick of research and correct. But he had his croissant stolen from him by Burgess yesterday from Chew Bakery. By the way, Chew Bakery, delicious. Mm.
2: Whereabouts are we hunting there?
15: Mount Lawley.
16: Soupy, I thought.
15: No, Chew Bakery is in Mount Lawley. I just went there a couple of weeks
16: ago. Do some research. I'll quickly.
15: Delicious. Yeah. all right. Being attacked by birds. Let's go to Jay in Forestfield. What happened, Jay?
4: Well, so this goes back probably about 18 years ago, but decided to spend a family day down at Mandra foreshore, bought some beautiful salad rolls, down there with the family, enjoying such a beautiful day, and then all of a sudden this big pelican decided to be a little bit inquisitive and then stood in sort of in front of me while I was sitting on the grass, flapping its huge wings, and then grabbed my whole hand with my bread roll, my salad roll, and took the whole lot, flapped and kicked and took off.
15: Pelicans are scary, I reckon.
17: Because, was it this?
15: Oh God,
17: we did the conversation around the pelican that took the baby.
16: Yes.
17: That never happened, but someone said because the pelican can fit them in.
16: It can.
17: Was it you?
16: I'm sure it's happened.
17: Leachy reckons that a pelican came down, grabbed a kid and took off.
16: I'm sure it's happened.
15: Fact check it. Jay, did it manage to actually get your hand, though, in its beak and did it hurt?
4: So it took my whole, like, probably half of my arm, so probably up to my elbow.
15: Oh, my God.
4: But the only bit that hurt, because on the end of the pelican's beak, it's like a little hook.
15: Yeah.
4: Oh. That's the only bit that hurt.
15: Oh, yeah. Interesting.
4: I'm actually, my heart is racing now just talking about it. I've got massive anxiety about pelicans.
17: It's funny, the birds, like Eric McKenzie, former eagle, couldn't sit outside when eating.
15: Yeah.
17: Your fear of a bird.
15: Yeah.
17: He has a phobia of birds.
15: Jay's
17: it's crazy.
15: Got PTSD.
17: Yeah, it's crazy. All right, let's go to Clarkson. Aaron.
18: Hello.
17: Birds, mate, they get after you or what?
18: Yeah, this goes back to about when I was probably about 10 years of age. I was at my mate's family friend's property and we playing footy as you do in the yard.
17: Of course.
18: Kicked the ball over the neighbour's fence or the little kind of fence.
15: Mm.
18: And the brothers and stuff sent me over to go get it. And I was a bit confused, but off I went when I went to go get it. And next thing you know, out of absolutely nowhere, a farmyard emu decides to give chase after me. As we all know, emus are bloody quick.
17: Yeah.
18: And I have absolutely crapped myself. Grabbed the footy. Launched it back over, jumped over the fence, but because I'm 10, I was quite small, jumped over the fence, my undies have got caught on the fence.
17: Oh, no.
18: And now I'm stuck on the fence.
17: Oh.
18: Luckily for me, the emus stopped, but my brothers, they didn't come and help. They just pissed themselves laughing.
17: Of course.
15: I have been stuck on a fence before.
17: You
15: I
17: have
15: know
17: too.
15: That exact feeling. Mind you, an emu wasn't after me. Aaron, that is terrifying. Emus are scary.
17: Oh, yeah.
15: Like, correct. Then, yeah, the long
17: neck. Anything,
15: necks,
17: with, anything you can grab
15: right
17: the long neck of, it's just no good.
16: And taller than you.
15: They're gigantic. They're so fast.
17: Could you outrun an emu?
15: No, they're really.
17: I wonder how fast an emu runs.
15: Okay.
16: Research.
15: Google that.
16: We're doing a lot of research this morning.
15: Good on you, Aaron. Thank you. Bianca, good morning.
19: Hi there. Good morning. Hey.
15: Birds attack. What happened?
19: So it happened to my sister. So we were really young and we were at some golf course and it was me, my brother and my sister, and we're walking along with those little like golf trundle thingies and we had like Kit Kats in them. So my sister started to like eat hers. It was a hot day, so it was melted. So it kind of went all over her face. And me and my brother just didn't tell her because we thought, it was funny. Mm. And there's all these ducks suddenly starting to follow us and there's like 20 plus ducks. and we kept going like, why are they following us? And suddenly they just kept in closer and closer until like all 20 decided to like fly and attack her face and she's
15: scary.
19: Like running around being like, what's happening? Why is this happening? And me and my brother are just like laughing, still not telling her about the chocolate, and she's running across the course like trying to get away from them.
15: Oh, I feel sorry for her. They're like pecking her face.
19: yeah, they were like trying to get the chocolate off her.
15: Yeah, she's still losing it laughing. How long ago was this?
19: We're like 30 now. She's like, we were back like when we were like 10 years old or something.
17: Geez. Everyone remembers the bird attacking.
15: Everyone remembers it.
19: And she's still afraid of ducks to this day.
15: Yeah, well, fair enough.
17: Ducks are no good.
15: They tried to peck her face off. I just love that. All a lot of these stories are the older
17: someone
15: siblings
17: else
15: just stopped and just didn't help.
17: Lammy, I found a video of an emu. 50 k's an hour.
15: Yeah.
17: Mate, you're not beating one of them.
16: Second fast.
15: I said I wasn't going to. I'm not like you and all of a sudden there's not going to be a sausage dog race. It's going to be Katie
17: V. the emus.
16: Second fastest bird in the world. Second fastest bird in Australia.
15: Wow, what's the fastest? Do some research. All right. Let's go to David just to finish off. David, when birds attack?
20: Yeah, g'day. This is going back when I was a little kid. We were down by the river feeding the swans and one kept trying to go at me.
17: Yeah.
20: So it turned around and started getting aggressive. My mum told it off, and it ended up biting her in the bum, so she turned around and smacked it on the beak.
15: Also, it's so annoying. It's like you're trying to feed the swans, yeah, and the swan starts going you. It's like, fine.
17: Sorry,
15: I'll keep the bread.
17: Again, another one with a long neck. The long necks are no good.
15: I'm not a fan of swans.
17: Their long necks are no good. You just grab them and hold them, I think.
20: They're rude.
15: They are so rude. Fastest bird in Australia.
16: Yeah. Sorry. Okay, so it is the fastest bird in Australia. It's the second fastest bird in the world. The fastest bird in the world is the African ostrich, which can get up to 70 to 100 k's an hour.
15: Imagine an ostrich in the enhanced games.
17: The African. You pump that full of juice and see what happens.
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17: Bang!
15: Wow!
16: Lamb's lead is 13. 33 to 20 is the overall score. Katie Lamb, please spin the wheel. We have a wheel. It's got a whole bunch of games on it. Whatever it lands on, that is the game that we end up playing and maybe torturing ourselves through. Who knows? Depending on what lands on. Today it's landed on Reverse the Verse.
15: Oh, this is hit and miss with
16: this
15: us.
16: Can be hit and miss. You're right.
17: Okay.
16: So I'm going to give you a snippet of a song, but it's played in reverse. Yeah. You need to give me title and artist, please.
15: Title and artist.
16: Title and artist.
17: I'm pretty good at half of it.
15: Yeah.
16: But you're going to need
17: poor at the full lot.
15: Correct.
16: Righto. Going to take you back to 2017 with our first one.
15: Context.
16: Here is your first Reverse the Verse.

0: Anyone ready? Anyone
1: ready?
0: Yeah, go on.
1: Is it Ed Sheeran, Justin Bieber, I Don't Care?
2: Damn it.
3: Love with your body. Ed Sheeran.
0: Mm-hmm.
1: Yeah, it is Ed Sheeran.
3: I mean,
1: Sheeran,
3: love
1: hey.
3: With your body.
0: Mm-hmm.
3: Last night I was in your room.
1: Oh.
3: Shapes of you.
1: No,
3: yes.
1: It's Shape of You.
0: No, I'll pay it.
1: Not Shape.
0: I'm paying that. He's got all the letters right. He's just added one letter.
3: And
0: it's
3: that was
0: fine.
3: That's by
0: right.
3: Lisp. What I'll are remember. You're taking the mickey out of something I'm struggling with
1: no,
3: at the moment.
1: People with Lisp don't add S's.
3: They
1: just can't say S's.
0: Zave leads 1-0. Katie, you need this to stay alive. This time we go to 2011 for your next Reverse the Verse.
3: Saviour. Maroon 5.
0: Five, four.
3: Trouble.
1: Katie.
0: Yes, Katie.
1: Maroon 5, Moves Like Jagger. Come on! Take it back!
3: Oh, that's my problem. That's my problem. Too early.
0: It's true.
1: You got the moves like Jagger. Moves like Jagger.
3: Another thing I'm battling out.
1: All right.
3: What? I just go too early. Like just go too early.
1: Oh, premature.
0: Drones in.
3: Sit back, wait. Think about it.
1: Yeah, think about the other person.
0: One all.
3: Think about it.
0: This is the decider. For Wheel of Games today, Reverse the Verse.
3: I'm convinced I'm the best at this game. Convinced.
0: We are going to 2001.
1: Oh!
0: Yes, 2001.
3: 13-year-old boy, Blue Light Disco.
1: Here
3: let's
1: we go.
3: Go.
0: Oh, watch out. You probably were at the Blue Light Disco dancing to this song.
3: I didn't say my full name.
0: No, I'm paying that. Come on.
1: You have to, because otherwise you'd put... Oh.
3: Kylie Minogue.
0: Five. Four,
3: jeez, I'm good at this game. Hang on,
0: three,
3: just, no, don't count. Let me think.
0: Two, one, you're out.
1: No. I'd like to hear it, please.
3: So, number one song.
1: Is it Kylie, Katie? Is it Kylie Minogue? Can't Get You Out of My Head. Yeah! I was going to say Spinning Around. I'm watching her duck at the moment on Netflix. Yes.
0: Okay, so that's
3: hardly a victory.
1: It is a
3: victory. You are like an interchange player in a game of football who comes on for the last 5 minutes at the end of the game.
1: Do you know what I do? Do you know what I do, though?
3: I sub you in.
1: I let you do the hard work, and then I just swoop in and do the Stephen Bradbury.
0: Zave, I allowed you to have Shapes of You, so let's just back down for just a tad.
3: See a super sub.
0: Katie goes to 34-20 lead in Wheel of Games.
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3: My AirPods, Lamb, you know, the AirPods, they're my number one feature that I use every day.
1: Yeah. Mm-hmm.
3: They will never surrender.
1: Mm.
3: They will never die. They just continue to front up for me.
1: Really? They're loyal.
3: They are loyal.
1: Mm.
3: They have been through the washing machine.
1: Oh,
3: not once, not twice, not three times. Not four times.
1: Oh, God.
3: Five times they have been through my washing machine. They've been through the washing machine in their case. They've raw dogged it out of the case.
1: Yeah.
3: They've just gone freestyling through the wash and you see them doing their thing.
1: Yes.
3: I take them out, put them in the sun, and lo and behold.
1: Wow. Still
3: abracadabra.
1: Working.
3: 3 or 4 days later, I put them back in the ears and guess what?
1: Music. Music to your ears.
3: The sound of the beat.
1: Because I do remember the first time they went through the wash, I believe, M picked up your shorts, they were in the pockets, and threw your shorts in the wash, and then we did a whole phono about
3: who's to blame. Yep. So, and then everyone blamed M, which was lovely.
1: Well,
3: lovely
1: no,
3: support.
1: Literally nobody did.
3: And then, of course, she actually did it again recently and then took them out to dry individually on the concrete out the back, of which then I picked them up and put them in my pocket because I was like, I'm going to leave them out here. And then she put them shorts back through the wash. They got a double washing in 24 hours.
1: Wow.
3: And are still, like, not even crackly.
1: They're still kicking.
3: All the features are still working, like the ones where I'll cook dinner and if I need to ask the boys something, I'll speak and they'll just automatically phase down and then phase back up again when I'm not talking. No scar. What? Undamaged.
1: So what happens when you, if you want to sing along to a song?
3: I told you this morning that becomes an issue. I don't know how to turn it off. There's two reasons why it's an issue. One is if I'm cleaning the house and want to sing.
0: Oh.
3: A part of a song or something.
1: Which I find adorable. What kind of song would you sing along to just quickly?
3: What was I?
1: Bit of Mandy Moore.
3: Bit of Mandy Moore. Crush, probably.
1: So sing along and then...
3: No, no, no. Like the other day, for example, if you can get up Miley Cyrus Party in the USA.
0: Oh, what a surprise.
1: Great song.
3: That was what I was singing to, but it really became quite disjointed because every time I would sing, the music stops.
1: Yes. So play Miley Cyrus. We'll just reenact what goes on in the headphones.
3: In the head like, yeah. Moving my hips like, yeah.
1: Yeah, okay.
3: And then it's out. And then it's back. Yeah. Like, it's a disaster. So that hurts. But then also when I'm running and I find myself in a fair bit of pain.
1: And you go.
3: It cuts out on the pump.
1: Oh, no. You're going to turn that feature off.
3: Oh, no, I've got to turn it off.
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21: Well, it turns out Tennis Australia has got the win over the NRL, and here was Peter Volandis worrying about the AFL, the competition that they had between, well, I think Peter Volandis made up that competition between the NRL and the AFL. But Tennis Australia has poached CEO Andrew Abdo. They're calling it the abdication.
22: Here he is. I like to play tennis.
21: Heading over to Tennis Australia to replace Craig Tiley, outgoing CEO. He's heading to US Tennis Association.
23: Correct.
21: They're saying Andrew Abdo beat out 150 applicants for the top
23: really?
21: Job.
23: Really? Well, it only goes for 2 weeks a year. That's your job.
21: They said the amazing work that he's done with the Australian Open, of course, is similar to what Andrew Abdo has done for rugby league in the last 6 years. And the focus is going to be on grassroots tennis and what rugby league has done with grassroots, bringing kids
23: nothing.
21: Into the game.
23: Hold on. Rugby league has done nothing for grassroots. It's all about the top end and Volandis making money.
21: Well, it pays down to grassroots. Mm. And I think the uptake of grassroots rugby league is bigger than ever. Kids in the game, which is great, and they're looking to do that at Tennis Australia, apparently.
23: Oh.
21: But they sat down yesterday, Peter Volandis, the Tweedledee and Tweedledum, and Andrew Abdo, and they talked about Andrew Abdo's exit.
24: Good afternoon, everybody. Very hard day for me personally today. It's with much disappointment that I announce that Andrew Abdo's joined the One Nation Party and going there this afternoon.
21: Oh.
24: You all thought it was Tennis Australia, but it's not.
25: It's always a gag.
23: Why?
25: Always.
23: It's not funny, though.
25: He always does it. Every single time. The first thing he says is a joke.
21: Well, it's not the first time politics and NRL has, you know, joined forces. I mean, Peter Beattie was the former chairman of the NRL before Peter Volandis. So, you know, he thought he was being funny there. But, you know, he corrects himself.
24: No, jokes aside, Andrew is leaving us to be the CEO of Tennis Australia.
23: Good gear.
25: Hey, greatest, can I just play quickly the greatest crossover between rugby league and politics?
26: Why are you standing? A number of reasons.
25: Come on, I guess throughout my sporting career,
26: I've had the urge to do community work, and I think I've worked
23: 12
26: hard
23: seconds.
26: Spent, my 16 years
23: 13,
26: in camera,
23: and 14.
26: The thing about that is that I was, 15, I guess, a public figure, and I was put on a, as a
23: 16
26: on the podium where
21: 17,
26: I was just a person out there making sure that I was. I'm buggered.
25: I'm buggered. There we go.
23: That'll be him after week two at the
21: Perth Bears. I think Andrew Abdo was buggered as well of Peter Volandis.
23: He would have had enough of Volandis telling him what to do ever since bloody COVID.
21: God, another joke I got to laugh at here. But no, Peter Volandis gets very serious about Andrew Abdo and his contribution to rugby league.
27: Today's a pretty emotional day for me. I love rugby league. It's part of my DNA.
21: Apologies, that's Andrew Abdo.
23: It's not part of his DNA. He's a South African.
25: I keep forgetting he's a South African.
23: Who stumbled into the job.
21: He was appointed the role in 2020. So
25: you never hear him speak because it's always PVL.
21: Always PVL.
25: PVL's an Ed. Sorry, do you want a bit of...
21: PVL's got more to say, sorry.
24: I said when Andrew was appointed that he'd be the best CEO ever of the NRL, and for once I was right.
25: Another joke?
23: Andrew Abdo, I believe, just got sick of putting the hair dye in. That's one of his major jobs is to fix up Peter Volandis' hair dye.
21: Yeah, don't worry. He's got more gags.
23: More?
21: Yeah, more.
24: He's irreplaceable. I mean, his conscientiousness, his professionalism, his loyalty, his mass intelligence. It's not, you know, we're going to need Superman and Jesus added together. I mean, that's the... So it's going to be hard to replace.
21: Yeah, Superman and Jesus.
25: Jesus with a cape
21: both
25: on.
21: Both mythical figures.
25: And his... Oh, okay. Oh. Careful. You'll have him up in arms now. Complaints.
21: Suggestions that James Warburton, the former Channel 7 and Supercars CEO, will look to replace him. But I've got a suggestion. Who just quit being the CEO of the QRL?
23: Ben Ikin.
21: Why wouldn't he slot straight in there?
23: And he doesn't mind a bit of hair dye either.
21: Do you reckon he'd laugh at Peter Volandis' jokes? Probably not.
23: That's a really good call from you.
25: The job interview, though, I believe, is just PVL telling you one-liners.
21: Just gags. And just hearing. You've got to laugh
23: if
21: at all
23: of them. If you don't laugh.
25: If you don't laugh. Sorry, mate.
21: There you go.
25: We got to move.
20: Triple M Breakfast.
23: Did you see yesterday Bob Catter bought into the whole shark cull thing going, there's too many bull sharks, we need to start culling them.
28: It would be the only place on earth
0: where the killing of sharks is illegal.
1: Get the hell out of my country.
21: He wants to cull pretty much all animals.
23: Yeah, who will?
21: Sharks, dingoes.
23: What else have you got there? Is he?
1: When two pig hunters
25: that's it.
1: Are fined 9,032. I hope you do not think that the dog bite on my foot
25: dog
1: resulted. People are entitled to their sexual proclivities.
23: Okay, crocodiles. I don't know what that
1: but
23: is.
1: I ain't spending any time on it because in the meantime, every 3 months, a person is torn to pieces by a crocodile in North Queensland.
21: We're going to cull the crocodiles. We've got to cull the dingoes on Fraser. Yeah. Sharks.
23: But he's going to need a gun. Where would he get a gun?
1: I went in to buy a pair of sporting socks on a holiday at the Gold Coast.
25: Did you?
1: And they had AK-47 rifles there. So I bought an AK-47 rifle.
21: Well, they
1: 350 rounds of ammunition. Instead of buying my sports socks.
21: They are the Yes City now, though, the Gold Coast. Big. You want a gun? Yes. Yeah. Come on down.
23: The big thing is, do not cut him off in the traffic.
1: That irritates me.
23: Yeah, well, he might shoot you
1: in the mouth.
23: He loves shooting stuff.
1: Oh, mate, don't say that.
23: Okay, Bob. Shut up, Bob.
25: Relax, Bob. If you need to get some sporting socks or an AK-47 or 300 rounds of ammunition, go to triplem.com.au, register.
23: Oh, well, we got them.
21: We got cash. We got some money.
25: We got cash.
23: We've got guns. Oh.
2: Triple M Breakfast.
23: Well, we've got 37 and a half hours until Origin, but quickly, there is other sports news in the world. While Wembanyama is dominating in the NBA, we've got the Demon. Demon Orr has gotten through to the next round of the French Open. You've got to mention our tennis players early in majors, because they'll be gone soon. And then overnight, Kokkinakis, the big cock. He won in 4 hours. That's tennis taking.
21: Is that
23: care
21: in the doubles or singles?
23: Singles. Oh. Thanasi Kokkinakis has made it through the first round. Right over now to rugby league. Have you got that new little opener there?
25: That's right.
23: Yep.
3: Very necessary. Origin.
23: Very necessary. Our captain, Cameron Munster, has said, yes, I'm good to go. They're already down in Sydney, of course, and he got a bit of shit because he didn't train the other day.
4: It wasn't a good idea to bring my walker out. Been getting some barbs from some of the boys in the team, but as a group, we just thought it would be beneficial for myself to have yesterday off.
23: Very necessary.
25: He's not making a Sam Walker gag there, is he? He
23: just I was so injured, I should have had my Willie Walker, push a walker thing. And then he made a big gag about Ezra Mann.
6: Can you
4: keep having your inbound out? I hope so. I talked to the coaching staff after the way Ezra trained yesterday. I could be 18 fans, so who knows?
23: Then he talks about Sam Walker.
25: Do I need Seinfeld again after this?
4: Everyone talks about combinations and stuff, but when you're playing with some of the best of the Queensland and doing the best in the competition, you don't really need to sit there for a whole week to get stuff sorted.
23: Maybe it's not necessary, some of it, but he talks about tomorrow night's game.
4: They got a point to prove, especially at home, and they're going to come here and try and spoil the party. We're going in a hostile environment. We know we can do it, but we just got to make sure we don't get overruled by the occasion.
21: Unnecessary. I would have preferred to hear about how the opening weekend for Munster's bar went at Magic Round last weekend.
23: It looked like
21: he made
23: it
21: some money.
23: Very well.
21: People everywhere.
23: Like all establishments along Caxton Street, when there's not a game of footy on, there is no one anywhere. talking about snoring, then of course Channel 9 also had Katoni Staggs on judging on its merits.
7: You play with a level of aggression and spirit that guys don't have. Where does that come from?
19: It's probably my childhood growing up and not having a father in my life, and being that male person that's had to.
21: Unnecessary. That's like one of those, backstories for Australian Idol.
25: The sob story.
23: How dare you? If you think about getting MC for your next do, Katoni Staggs is the man. He plays for his nana.
19: She's no longer with us, but every time I play, I put her on my wrist. And every time I score, that's why I always kiss and put my finger up into the sky for her. And she's probably why I'm here. And she's massive.
21: That's nice if he played for Queensland, but he plays for New South Wales. So.
23: That's right. You've got to hate Katoni this week. When I see him at Woolworths next week, I'll tell him that I'll tell him what you just said. He talks about his aggressive playing style.
19: The way I play is obviously a lot of aggression. That's just who I am as a player, and I take it personally when I'm playing footy, and it doesn't matter who's in front of me.
21: Where's the toe-sucking table dancing, Katoni, that we're used to?
25: That'll come out if they win.
23: Did he get his toe sucked, or did he do the sucking?
21: No, he did the sucking, and then he took his shirt off and whirled it around the top of his head and danced danced on a table at a nightclub in Brisbane. I want to see that Tony Stays. Let's bring that footage out and use it as ammo.
0: If you want me, boy.
23: Okay. There's one more. Because you talk about being on a table, jumping off. You talk about his toe sucking. Here's the bit. Remember we were talking about his plantar fascia and he had to snap it on purpose?
25: Yeah, because it doesn't hurt anymore once you break it.
23: Finally, I found this interesting.
25: Really?
19: I had to get a needle in my foot to numb my foot so I could jump off like stools and stuff like that to be able to land and try to break it or snap it. But
7: did it work?
19: It didn't work. I thought I did get it because I had no pain. And then when we played Anzac round against Bulldogs, I meant to make another tuck one and I felt it go again. So I knew that's when it was completely snapped.
21: Oh, so unnecessary plantar fasciata snap.
23: Unnecessary everything. It's only 37 and a half hours to go.
21: Let's play the game.
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11: Haven't spoken about Jetstar Airlines on this program for a while, and I haven't spoken about Shannon Nolan. And then all of a sudden on the news last night, they come together in the most unusual way.
9: Budget airline Jetstar has celebrated its 22nd birthday with a plane load of Shannon Nolan lookalikes.
21: Oh,
9: the party flight took off from Sydney and flew to Townsville with more than 50 people dressed in costume.
11: You should have seen it, men and women.
21: Timu Shannon Knowles.
11: Yeah, it was like double denim. Double denim with the little flavour saver.
21: Yeah.
11: All of them had the little flavour saver underneath their bottom lip.
25: Is this one for Nick Cody and mid-flight brawl? Did anything occur on the... Imagine if that broke out mid-flight.
21: What were they celebrating?
11: The 22nd year of Jetstar for some reason.
21: Yeah, but what does Shannon Nolan have to do with that?
11: I have no idea.
25: I'll tell you what Shannon Nolan has to do with it.
11: No, well, he spoke.
12: It's different. I've played some wild gigs before in my time, but never anything at 30,000 feet. So, especially with a plane full of Shannon Nolan lookalikes.
21: That'd be funny.
11: Did he play? We only saw him on the ground and then interviewed, but I think, do we have a little bit of audio?
25: Yeah, you got one more video.
11: Just before he started firing up the guitar, he had a quick message to a couple of hecklers down the back.
25: I should pre-listen to the grabs. Well done, Triple M Breakfast.
11: Listen, just with Origin, there was a big thing last night. Oh, injury scare, man ruled out. And I'm going, oh, no, don't tell me Cam Munster. No, it's the other side of the coin. Mitch Moses, they're saying hamstring awareness or hamstring tightness.
25: The new thing is awareness. Oh, okay. What, were you aware that your hamstring is...
11: Hamstrings. Oh, yeah.
25: So a bit sore.
11: Or sending him for scans, all that sort of stuff. He would have been icing it all night. So it looks like, it sounds, if you're doing a hamstring a day and a half before Origin, you're Gonski. So they brought Matt Burton in to their squad, the New South Wales Blues. But Ethan Strange, the young Raider, he'll end up playing 5-8 by the sound of it, outside Nathan Cleary. This brings an interesting set of circumstances into play. His father has said, oh, my God, I'm going to have to change plans. And this happens a lot. Every parent wants to see your son play his first game of State of Origin.
21: Absolutely.
11: John Strange is the father of Ethan Strange and Jasmine Strange, who plays for the Roosters. He coaches the Roosters women's team. Okay?
21: NRLW Coach of the Year last year at the Dally Ems.
11: Very good.
21: Yeah.
11: So it's like under-11s. Like you just I suppose Nathan Cleary coaches his son.
25: But a few father-son
21: affairs. You get the gig in under-9s.
25: I had one, yeah.
11: All right, but he, of course, is at the Gold Coast because we all know, because your mates at Channel 9 keep telling us, oh, the women's origins on Thursday night will be a dud because it's already 2-0.
25: It's a dead rubber.
11: It's a dead rubber.
25: Yeah.
11: But he's going to rush from the Origin camp, so he's got to prepare those girls on Wednesday afternoon, their final session. He's got to rush to Sydney and then come back and help them with their preparation before the women's origin on Thursday. This sounds like one of you. This sounds like you when I say, "What do you got on the weekend?" You go, "Oh, I got on the camera. I don't want to get no."
25: This summarizes it.
15: You better hurry up. I drove all the way down the highway to be here.
25: That's her yelling at her own kid's sport.
21: I drove 177 kilometres last Monday night to get my kids to where they need to be
11: on a Monday night,
21: just to get to and from training.
11: All right, I'm sure I heard you once because you're down Logan Way, but you've also sometimes have to play at Caboolture and Redcliffe and all this other nonsense. There's one day I reckon you clocked up 262 k's on a Saturday.
21: Well, Saturday morning we had one child playing rugby union at Ormiston, a child playing soccer at Ashgrove,
11: yes,
21: a child playing union. reunion at Nudgee and then another child playing netball at Caboolture. So that was really fun to try and get them all to the same place, all at the same time.
25: One of these turds better go professional.
21: One of them. Minimum one. Two would be good.
11: Yeah. Can we just quickly raise it? 133353. Yeah, John Strange, going to Sydney, coming back, bloody all over the shop. How far have you gone to support your child?
25: All right.
21: Jared from Crestmead, he said, my mate travelled to China to watch his 9-year-old son play futsal.
25: Jeez, they want to be good.
11: That's too much. To you don't.
25: Futsal. Imagine if they lose 14-0.
21: My son went to Barcelona to play soccer in May last year. I didn't even go to that.
25: No. Bloody hell, you tried.
21: I just couldn't get the time off work.
25: You said to our boss, Jamie, I really need to be here.
21: Apparently, I need to be on the radio.
25: They've got it covered.
11: Send me the KO Mini of that one, too. God. Until they get older, like, who we got there? Is it Dennis from Loganholme? What have you done? How far or what have you done for your child?
2: 3 Sundays in a row, 8 a.m. starts, Shaler Park to Kenmore, Indooroopilly and Graceville, did 5 AFL.
25: Yeah.
21: Eight AM start generally means you need to be there at 7 AM because they've got to be there an hour before, which means you've got to leave at like almost 6 AM to get from Shaler Park to Kenmore, mate. What are we talking? What age group?
2: Under 13, Div 5, AFL.
11: Div 5, that wouldn't be great quality.
2: Have you ever seen two cats play with like a grasshopper that's almost dead?
25: Your son, the grasshopper, is he? Yeah.
4: They're the greatest moments in Origin history.
6: Bouncing away upfield. He's got Lewis with him, and Lewis scores!
7: Danger, danger. Langer's over, is he? Yes! Langer gets it!
4: Triple M's Tales of Origin.
11: The day before Origin.

0: for this man. And before we, we'll go through it. He played 234 first grade games over four clubs, actually five clubs. We'll talk about that later. 32 games to Queensland, the second most capped forward in Origin history for Queensland. All those games, all those wins he played in those eight series wins in a row. But in all those moments, one of the greatest moments was him being punched by Gallen.
1: 8 miles with a left and a right from Gallen, and they both landed. They both landed flush. There was a little push and shove, and then Gallen has landed left, right.
2: I'm not sure it was one of the greatest moments for Nate Miles, who was on the receiving end of that punch. He joins us this morning, Queensland Origin assistant coach. Nate Miles, good morning.
3: Hello, team. How you going?
2: Yeah, good, mate. What can you tell us about that moment?
3: Yeah, look, an interesting sort of point of time. We were able to push the limits a fair bit in them days in regards to what we were able to do and not do. But, yeah, it was just one of them situations, I suppose. Like my grandfather always said to me after it, make sure if you're going to mouth off, you put your hands up.
0: On Friday, and I think on Thursday, we had Brent Trait's try, you know, the one where it started, the eight series in a row. We've played Lockie's try when he, you know, God, snatched victory from the jaws of defeat. You talked about specific intent from Mal. Eight series wins in a row. What did that mean? Did he actually, is that the key? Because a lot of people go, what makes Mal Meninga so good? What did you mean by specific intent?
3: Well, individually, he had time for you. And as a team, he gave everyone the understanding of what needed to be done for your version to be part of that team. So, you know, whether it was, you know, just Lockie being able to, in his actions, you know, not his words, Brent was his speed, his aggression, you know, his constant willingness to remind people, like, what they need to do on the field. Mine was just very simple. Like, I wasn't anything powerful or dynamic. It was just keeping the game, keep rolling, keep the middle tight, and make sure you're aggressive in everything you do.
0: Be annoying? So, be annoying? Was that one of them?
3: Say that again, sorry?
0: Was it be annoying in amongst
2: like
0: the tackle?
2: Like niggling.
0: Like, you know,
3: if you don't have much of a rugby league IQ, you would announce it as annoying. But, yeah, that would be it.
0: What about this camp? You're the assistant coach. How's it going in your mind? The only thing we've seen is happy days at the start last week and then Cam Munster injured. But has everything been going in the right direction?
3: Yeah, look, it's a funny one, and I'm sure Margot could even, you know, identify this. You can actually have really solid preparations and not perform well. Then you can have, you know, two people on the deathbed and a big night out and boils and all that and brain it. It's just, it is the absolute joy of State of Origin is the ability to not understand what's going to happen. But prep's been awesome. I can't be, I suppose, more impressed by the players, especially the younger boys, Max Plath, Jojo Fafita, just to name two. You know, not having much to do with these guys before, and then the way they come in is just, yeah, it's awesome. I'm very excited to see how they go in this arena and hopefully, you know, get them back again in game two.
0: Can you tell me, because we keep seeing him, Alfie Langer, what role does he play these days?
2: Is he still the director of entertainment and birthday parties, Nate?
3: Maybe Van Wilder?
2: Party liaison.
3: Yeah. Now, Alfie's got an unscripted role.
0: Yes.
3: And, yeah, for a while there, I had a very similar business card where you probably couldn't get sacked if anything went wrong. But I think Alfie's biggest attribute is understanding what team is, you know, understanding how to get everyone on the same page. And that aspect isn't just physical, you know. If you have a team that plays Friday night and a team that plays Sunday and they come into camp on Monday, they're on three different days of physical level of preparation, recovery, injury-wise, preparation, like all that stuff. So Alfie's got the ability to get everyone on the same page.
0: Well, Nate Miles, that has been a fabulous look into the Origin, late Origin, but also tomorrow night's Origin. Good luck, mate. You got the whole of Queensland behind you.
3: Yeah, man. Love you, crew. Thank you.
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16: I had a big day on Friday at my mum's 87th birthday.
17: Holy moly.
18: How was lunch?
17: Woo!
16: Oh, it was bloody terrific.
18: Yeah, Cheryl, happy birthday.
16: We had the most beautiful time while she was there. Then one of my sisters took her home and that's when the rum came out and that's when the trouble started. It was at my brother's house where I've been building the deck anyway.
18: Did you end up getting her something for her birthday? Because I did ask Cheryl. Marto called her in here for her birthday and I said, Cheryl, what do you want for your birthday? And she said, just to have lunch with all of my beautiful children.
17: Oh, you're...
16: All right, do you want to know? I'm nothing. Yeah, if not predictable. You know what I got her?
18: Not a bottle of rum.
16: Hit it. Scratchy!
18: Oh, scratchy.
16: What else scratchy. Do you get an 87-year-old but opportunity and hope? So, all right?
18: Yeah. Okay.
19: What's gambling
16: what
19: really
16: else
18: did she win anything?
16: No, she didn't scratch
18: her. No, so you bought her disappointment.
16: Oh, I wrote a lovely little card.
18: Oh, that's cute.
17: Sorry.
18: What anyway, word she's did you put in mom. There?
16: Anyway, anyway that's mum. Happy birthday, mum. Now, listen, But then, so that led to a hangover, and then I had to go back on Saturday. All day I worked helping building my brother's deck, okay? Out of McDowell, all day. And I was absolutely stuffed. So then I get home and I'm rooted. I cop a mouthful off Kath. Oh, you've left me here on a Saturday, as if you work all week and then you go to work Saturday. So I was in a bit of trouble. So then I forewent any football Saturday afternoon and evening, and we settled down and decided to watch what Kath would like to watch on Netflix.
6: Oh, no.
16: Kylie.
18: Oh, I want to see that, the documentary on Kylie Minogue.
16: I didn't know much about Kylie. She hasn't really entered my zone. She's apparently very popular.
18: I'm spinning around the gold hot pants. You're not familiar with the gold hot pants?
16: Not really. I never watched Neighbours.
6: Maybe the highest Australian solo artist of all time.
16: I've looked it up.
18: She's the princess of pop.
6: She's massive, mate.
18: She was on Neighbours.
16: She had 10 number ones in Australia, 6 in UK, 4 in Ireland, 3 in Finland. Hungary, she was big in Spain. She was enormous in Europe. I didn't know any of this.
18: I loved it because Neighbours was not only a big show here in Australia, it was massive in the UK.
16: That's what episode one dealt with. And I'm warning you, there's more than one episode, okay? the Pink Dollar, I think, is big. She was big with the LBQ.
6: Yeah. Sorry, where have you been?
18: She's a Mardi Gras icon.
16: I've spent my whole life ignoring Kylie Minogue.
6: 2008 call, they wanted their news back.
16: All right, here's the review, okay? It goes for 3 words. This is the Kylie Minogue review.
6: Do you want a drum roll?
16: All right. It's not for you.
18: That's 4 words.
16: It's not for anyone who's listening to Triple M. It's not for you.
6: You were hungover, that's 4 words.
16: Not for you. No, that's 3 words.
18: It's not for you.
16: No, not for you.
18: Not for you.
16: Not for you.
6: Bundaberg Rum, hell of a drum.
7: Triple M Breakfast.
16: Should we give the enhanced games a bit of a run here? Steroid Olympics, they call it.
18: Being branded a huge flop. Oh, they're saying a belly flop.
16: Is that by people who weren't involved in it?
18: Well,
16: they think they did a great job because they all, if you don't know, they all took heaps of steroids and said, right, oh, here I am, I'm going to swim, I'm going to run, I'm going to lift. Do you realise the power lifters who went in it, it was including the guy, the mountain off Game of Thrones. Mm. He was one of the dudes, Thor, whatever his name is. He took heaps of steroids and said, I'm going to break the world record. Nah.
18: Didn't.
16: Shit steroids is what I'm thinking.
18: Well, Australian swimmer Cam McAvoy, who broke the world record in the 50-metre freestyle in Paris in 2024, set the record at a time of 20.88, and the Greek guy, Glomakaviv.
16: Don't even try.
18: Yep. He came in at 20.81, so broke it, but only by 0.07 seconds.
16: But most important thing, he got $1 million because they said if you break a world record, you get $1 million. And James Magnussen, he said he's been taking steroids now for more than 12 months in an attempt, and
18: he finished fourth.
6: He should be weightlifting, not swimming. He
18: finished fourth in the 50 and the 100 metre free.
6: How about Fred Curley? The sprinter's got it all backwards. Now, he has previously been banned for missing drug testing for 2 years. He just didn't turn up. Forgot to tell him where he was, so he got banned.
16: So the proper Olympics, he was not allowed to run for a while, and now at the enhanced games, he said, I didn't take any drugs, and he won the 100 metres men's running race.
6: So in the non-enhanced games, they have accused him of potentially being enhanced and banned him. Then at the enhanced games, he was not enhanced. Fred, you're all topsy-turvy here, brother. You've got to get yourself sorted.
16: Now,
6: backwards.
16: If anyone knows anything about steroids and the taking of steroids, it shrivels your private parts. That's what we really need. We need to go, well, how fast did you go? And then just give us a look at little James.
6: The mini missile.
16: That's a record.
18: Loser all round.
9: And with my penis, Triple M.
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10: License and registration.
18: That's what they say when they pull you over. 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
16: How much is a license these days?
10: $205 for 5 years.
16: You're right, eh? And Rego, God, that's big.
10: Rego, that's 6 months only, that Rego
18: Racer. 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
10: $436 for Rego for 6 months.
18: So you're looking for about $650 for license and registration. When are they due? This week, next week, Rachel? Coming up?
10: Next week.
6: Only doing the 6 month rego because you can't afford the whole hog.
18: What's the 12 months?
6: Yeah, what's that? What will that run
16: double.
6: Yeah.
18: Well, sometimes it works out a bit cheaper if you pay 12 months, doesn't it?
6: Discount, yeah.
10: It does, yes.
6: Ooh, okay, so what are we thinking? The 6 month would be, what, $600 to go 6 month rego with the license added on.
16: What do you want to do?
6: Well, what are you feeling? You feeling a vibe? Should we? The producers are looking at us out there, but they can't come in and stop us. So we just up this to an easy grand?
16: Yeah, okay, Rachel, can we give you $1,000? That gets you sorted out for the year.
6: Come on.
10: Oh, excellent. Thank you very much.
16: Our pleasure.
6: There you go. Now, they're running around out there headless chickens.
16: I can't see them.
18: I think that's coming out of your pay, Marta, actually.
16: I can't see them.
6: Rach, there you go, mate. We'll register your car for an entire year and we'll get your license sorted, buddy.
16: Are we allowed to do that?
10: Excellent. Thank you very much.
6: Don't turn around.
16: I don't want to look.
6: there's all sorts of alarms going off in the office right now. Rachel, we'll put you back onto Snowy and Alex and we'll let you sort it out with them, okay?
10: Yep, no worries. Thank you very much.
6: See, it's done now. It's done. Once it's promised on air.
16: Somebody else has to sort that out.
18: Registration and insurance. Yeah. Sorted.
16: Good on her.
6: Look at them out there going, shit. Listen.
16: Well, she's a listener. If she hasn't got a license or a rego, she won't be listening anymore.
18: Franklin will be happy to throw in the extra couple hundred bucks.
16: Good on you.
6: We'll see. They're lending a hand as well. We're lending a hand here at Triple M. Hopefully we've got cash left. Let me just check.
11: There's cash here.
6: Oh, there you go. There's still cash.
18: Yep. Just a little bit less tomorrow.
6: TripleM.com.au. Tomorrow we'll be giving out $6 for some scratchies.
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18: Hey, we just heard Maddie in the news talking about Jai Arrow being in Origin Camp, which was beautiful. He played 12 games for Queensland and, he's been a huge stalwart of the game. He's played for the Broncos, he's played Gold Coast Titans, and, of course, South Sydney Rabbitohs, where he's finished up his career, medically retired off the back of his diagnosis of MND. And Queensland really throwing their arms around him. I mean, Australia really throwing their arms around him off the back of this. He's got a young child and a partner to think of over the next few years as he fights this battle. But the boys really embraced him at Origin Camp yesterday. They welcomed him in and they said, mate, you know, none better than you. We've played along beside you. We've played against you. We love you. And they just wanted to do something special. So they brought him into Origin Camp. They went out for dinner and Kalen Ponga talked about it.
12: Yeah, he's in there now. We went out for dinner. He shed some words and we just celebrated his career really as a Maroon. But yeah, just to see him in camp, he's got a smile, mate. He's in good spirits and he's a Queenslander. So it's nice to have him around and I think he's enjoyed it too.
16: He's a Queenslander and that's the big one.
18: Like, I mean, he was born in New South Wales, but let's not look at that.
6: Yeah, but you're forgetting New South Wales. Where's that, Marto?
16: That's in Queensland. Peter Sterling was born in Toowoomba. It's just a thing. It's where you grew up properly.
18: And you know what? He's a real larrikin of a guy. I spent a lot of time with Jai Arrow, and I've seen some of the best and some of the worst of him. He loved a drink. Loved a drink, and he played at the Broncos when Corey was playing there, and so spent a lot of time in and around the club with him, in and around the dressing sheds, etc. And he just loved to have a good time. Jai was a bit of a jokester and whatnot, but I think the one time that I really had great admiration and respect for him was when he gave time to my boys on the side of the field. He took off a pair of his Gold Coast Titan shorts, even though they were wearing their Broncos jerseys.
6: Keep those, brother. Yeah,
16: give them to Gordy.
18: But I think everyone will remember 2022. Queensland had just won the series, and Jai Arrow was seen out the front of the hotel leaving. He'd be a bit battered and bruised. He drank the Wednesday night, the Thursday night, and then Friday night, played Sunday. And a fan came up to him and said, oh, Jai, can you sign something for me? He said, yeah, mate, I'll do one better. Took his shorts off. It was a bit of a thing for him because he always wore the bike pants underneath. Yeah. So he took the shorts off and he swapped it for the cane-toed plush helmet.
6: There's so many pics of him looking munted with that cane-toed hat on.
18: Yes, and I remember...
6: It's iconic with the shield.
18: That morning, the Today Show spoke to him and said, mate, what's going on here?
13: Yeah, look, I've definitely enjoyed it, and clearly I've enjoyed myself. Have a look at me.
17: Can you give us the dirt? What form was Billy in?
13: Nah, Bill was all right. He saved me, actually. He walked outside when they were hammering me, and they wanted the coach. Said, look, Bill's over there, and they swooped past me, so happy days.
19: Got your back, mate.
18: Yeah. And so he looked battered and bruised. He had cuts. He was bleeding. He was bruised. But he had this cane-toed hat on. Yeah. And he fronted up. He spoke to the media. A lot of them would have shied away. But he fronted up. He spoke to the media. And he said, I just bloody won an Origin Series for Queensland. Of course I'm going to celebrate and have a good time.
6: Exactly. Yeah. Hey, sad news overnight with Neil Danaher passing away, who was Australian of the Year in the AFL with MND. And I believe it's happening this weekend. The Lions versus Fremantle. They're going to do
16: big freeze.
6: They're doing their big freeze. And then the weekend after that is the big freeze, the proper one. Down down the slide for MND.
18: $150 million for MND he raised. Absolutely incredible.
6: Do you know they do the beanies in Victoria? We should do cane toad hats for Dry Arrow. Get yourself a cane toad hat.
16: Hold on.
6: Maybe not. Titan shorts?
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42: Overnight news.
16: Just mentioned Neil Danaher, obviously. So in our lifetime, people have buildings named after them. There are statues erected. I've been thinking about this driving in this morning.
43: Yeah.
16: What is fitting enough? Like, to me,
0: quite honestly, you'd almost name a hospital after him or something. It has to be something on a grand scale, because to me, a statue just doesn't cut it. What this man has contributed to Australian society is
1: the interesting
0: is
1: what
0: so
1: happens,
0: big.
1: Won't it? Because it's you got to think about it over a period of time after people die. I reckon you can rush into things, but you're right. It's like he's had a huge impact. It's bigger than football. Mm. He's Australian of the Year, and he's he is the ultimate role model, really, isn't he? For people,
2: for never giving up and never and not letting your
1: personal,
2: the overwhelming sort of why me sort of feeling of why is this happening, but he took his sickness and he turned it into a national awareness campaign and millions of dollars raised to help people who were suffering. So just unbelievable.
1: He said he calls it the beast, MND, and he said it takes away everything, and they showed all the highlights on AFL 360. He would go on every year since his diagnosis, and you saw him decline in front of your eyes over about a 5-minute segment last night. Mm. And he said, it takes away your voice, takes away your arms, it takes away your feeding, it takes away you can't cuddle your grandkids, all this sort of stuff. Mm. But he said, it doesn't take away your choice to fight. Mm. And I think, everyone's had people die close to you, and you always think, how would you handle when you know you're going to die? Mm. And I don't know how I'd handle it, because it's the biggest thing you've got to face in your life.
2: Mm.
1: And he couldn't have done it any better. And I reckon that's a mark of a good person.
0: Yeah.
2: Yeah. He's a tremendous man.
0: Mm. Now, speaking of health, this is a bit scary too. Something else, diphtheria is something I only heard of as a kid. There were things around like this, tuberculosis, diphtheria, there were smallpox, measles, mumps, all sorts of things that seem to have abated over the years, have gone, but diphtheria is back, and the government's announced a vaccination, would you believe, which will upset some people, but we've had deaths this week. And so there's diphtheria
1: in South Australia?
0: No, but there are cases in South Australia. There's been a couple of deaths in the Northern Territory.
1: Where's it come from? What's
0: I don't
1: it?
0: Know. Do you know anything Southeast, about it? Southeast Asia, I've just read that I think it's been introduced through there. It's prevalent up there, but it wasn't
2: Someone
0: here.
2: Someone came back from
1: vaccinations home. For a lot of things are just people are. No, I'll do it later, or I won't do it at all. Yeah. They just lost confidence since COVID, haven't they?
0: Yeah,
1: it's going to cause a few issues, isn't it? Whether it's measles or whatever.
2: The numbers rising in things that are totally treatable by vaccine. We're just so spoiled in our life, because we haven't had to live with polio. We haven't had to live with people dying of things that we get vaccinations for as babies now. We forget how effective so many of these things are. I'm not telling people how to think about vaccines, but there are some things that, even if you do believe in side effects, they are not, the side effects are worth the protecting yourself from the risk of dying from something like diphtheria.
0: Mm.
2: I just, jab me up, let's go.
1: Mm. Talking about that, stamp prices have gone up now. Not many people buy stamps anymore. I haven't bought a stamp for, I don't know.
0: Last time you had to write a letter and send to someone.
1: I don't think I've bought a stamp for 20 or 30 years.
0: Yeah.
1: But they said stamp prices are going up. I thought, I wonder what the inspector said. What's the price of a stamp these days? And
0: how much?
1: What do you think it is? Well, did you?
0: Yeah, I saw it last night.
1: Do you know it was?
2: My brain's still like 90s.
1: Yeah, well, that's what my brain was, 20 cents, 30 cents. Cents. They're $1.85.
2: Oh, that's better than I thought.
0: But when I heard that last, I was watching the news, I actually thought, it's still bloody cheap, isn't it?
2: It is.
1: You can send an email for nothing.
0: I know, but
1: it's $1.85.
3: Almost $2.
1: Send your poo off to the bloody...
3: takes 5 days to get there.
2: Well, we've got to pay the post. People, not as many people are posting letters, so
0: there's no way they're making money on that letter going from me to someone across the world for $1.85.
1: Sure. Well, they're losing money, Aussie Post, aren't they?
0: Have to be.
1: Yeah, they are. They lost the fortune last couple of years.
0: All of us that have, still got that pen pal in Madagascar or somewhere that you had met when you were 8 years old. It's very important. It's $1.85. Yeah. That's right.
2: Mine was a kid called Joshua from Banksia Park Primary, and he wiped a booger in one of his
0: But that's a sign of affection, I think.
3: That means he likes you.
2: Yeah. I'd put money on him being in prison. I really would.
1: Because he's a boogie monster.
0: If you're listening, I want you to ring in 133353. Have you kept the letters?
2: No, I burnt them. Didn't want to get diphtheria.
0: Fair enough. Now, I want to ask you about the boring machines. I actually find them very interesting machines.
1: Is this for South Road?
0: Yeah.
1: They're boring.
0: No, they're interesting.
1: They are interesting.
2: So they sort of help tunnel the thing under the
1: tunnel. They do the tunnel. They do the boring.
0: Yeah. But what did they do yesterday?
1: Well, they christened it yesterday, which I thought was
4: at full steam, this will be employing 5,500 people across this project.
1: That's the whole project they're talking about, not the boring machine. But Yeah, so they christened it with a bottle of champers. Had the priest there.
0: It's like they do with a ship, when they launch a ship. Yeah. You smash the bottle of champagne across the bow.
1: Mm.
2: Now my
1: wish you good luck.
2: My OCD is starting to go, are we christening everything? Because why are we doing that and not some? Because like, then I'm like, well, what if we build something else that's important and we don't get it christened?
1: Well, you cut a ribbon. Is very important.
0: You normally cut a ribbon for an opening of something, don't
2: you? Yeah, but you get a priest in to bless it.
0: Wow, good question.
1: Look, we can't afford any cost blowouts on this one. This is a big, big cost. I think Mally needs this one to not blow out. Well, I think we all do.
0: Mm.
2: So. I get a priest around to bless my budget for 2026.
0: Yeah, that's right.
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0: The Crows have accepted the one-match ban for Riley Filthorpe for a gut punch to Hawthorn's Lloyd Meek, so he'll miss the clash with Geelong Thursday week.
1: How soft is the AFL getting?
0: Finally, you're on board.
1: Nah, just with gut punches.
0: Oh, there's a whole list anyway. Mm. We haven't got time.
1: As soon as he
0: right
1: realised he wasn't getting a free kick, Lloyd Meek, he just jumped up and ran off.
0: Yeah. Well, I know.
1: But gut punches, some would say, they're not part of the game. You don't need to do them.
0: Yeah, anyway. Let's move on. Port assistant coach Luke Webster says the players were getting... Now, this is at halftime on the weekend. I've seen the vision. Josh Carr gave the team an almighty spray. Luke Webster says the players had the chance to have their say as well.
9: Give our players an opportunity to delve into the reasons why. So we gave them some stats around each area, offense, defense, stoppage contest, and got them to digest the numbers and then start talking in their groups around what does that mean to them, what do they need to see, the vision that complements that of where we broke down. And I thought the players worked through it really well.
1: I love coaches giving a spray at the right time, and Curry's done it a couple of times this year, but he did it Saturday night and they had a stinker at the first half of the third quarter.
0: Mm.
1: So I don't know if he'll do it again or he might do it differently. They just didn't make it score. They had a heap of inside 50s go and didn't kick goals. So didn't work, but he's frustrated and the players need to know that.
0: Port have moved Josh Sinder to the club's inactive list. He's had a shoulder reconstruction, so he'll be out for quite a while now.
1: So that means they're going to have three picks
0: in the mid-season draft, picks 5, 14 and 17. Now, North Adelaide pair, Alex Van Wyk and Oliver Franco, son of Josh, have been linked to Port. Now, that was part of our rumour mill yesterday.
1: We talked about it yesterday. We didn't know which one it was, so Oliver Franco. Mm-hmm. So the mid-season pick, some clubs look at it in different ways. They're basically a free hit. So you can pick these players up and you can delist them at the end of the year. So Port might be thinking, well, let's throw as many darts as we can. And if we get one good one, we're better off. Other clubs don't like bringing them in and dumping them 6 months later.
0: Well, last couple of years, we got McKinlay last year, who's been a very good get.
1: Yeah, there's Bram. Yep.
0: Yeah, it's been a couple in the last couple of years.
1: Yep. All potentially good players.
0: All right, Crows have got pick number 10. Player linked to you is Swan Hugo Hall Kahan. Have I said that right?
1: I don't know. I've never heard of him before.
0: Oh, pathetic. Essendon has top pick tonight. Followed. Essendon have
1: Hugo
0: top
1: Hall
0: pick.
1: Hugo Hall Kahan.
0: Khan. Oh, you do know his name.
1: You know him.
0: I don't.
1: He might be related to the bloke who used to whip your butt all
0: could
1: the time.
0: Could be. Oh, I know. Now,
1: what was his name?
0: Jahangir Khan. Yeah. The French Open tennis. Our boy Tanasi Kokkinakis through to the second round.
1: Did he?
0: He won in five sets against
1: five
0: Frenchman
1: sets.
0: Terence Atmani. Yeah, fighting effort.
1: How's his shoulder going?
0: I'll tell you about that later. I've got a bit of a story for
1: you. When are you going to tell us about that?
0: It's coming up. We've got another segment, read the rundown. Yeah, he joins fellow Aussies Alex Di Minaur, James Duckworth and Daria Kazakina in the next round. Big news in the NRL. How's this? The CEO, Andrew Abdo, has resigned mid-season. He's taken up the head job at Tennis Australia.
1: Peter Vlandis is stepping in.
0: Yeah, he is. Yeah.
1: Taking long service leave from racing New South Wales for 4 months and going to do the CEO.
0: That'd be a bit disruptive, though, to rugby league, to lose your main man.
1: Vlandis will probably run it better.
0: State of Origin tomorrow night.
1: He's a guru.
0: Yeah.
7: Triple M Breakfast with Roo, Dits and Loz.
5: Best breakfast show in Adelaide.
7: Ladies and gentlemen, please welcome...
1: Lehman!
10: I'm Anthony Lehman.
0: He was in town Saturday night, did a great job. We had the 100-year celebration of the Grange Golf Club. Lemo was the star. Lemo, good morning. Great job. Well done.
12: Good morning. Thank you, Dits. It was, and beautifully emceed by Dits as well.
1: Oh, stop pumping each other's tyres up with. It's getting a bit sick.
0: Well, I was
1: going
0: to do that. I'll go and watch Port and Carlton. I said, thanks. I'll go to the Grange Golf Club. Yeah. Thanks. Yeah. Now, Lemo, a very sad day for everyone if you're involved in AFL sport, Triple M, and just Australia in general, because he was our Australian of the Year.
12: He was indeed, Neil Danaher, and he's getting a state funeral, quite rightly, here in Victoria. But just a very sad day to say it's been preceded by an extraordinary 65 years for Neil Danaher. I was lucky enough to get to know Neil and his family a bit over the years. I first met him on Before the Game, the AFL comedy show we used to do on Channel 10. And he was properly funny.
0: He was. Every time. Yeah.
12: And we used to get him back a lot because he just got it. He understood that we were just taking the piss and he never let his ego get in the way of a joke. And it was always really funny. In fact, at one point, he was running a narrative when Melbourne was struggling a bit. He started running a narrative that they were trying to recruit Strawny. Oh. So when he would come on the show, he'd give us updates on how they're going.
2: Oh, my God.
12: Recruit Strawny, which ended with, I'm pretty sure it ended with Neil telling us that Strawny had failed a drug test. So they'd abandoned.
1: He was from Collingwood.
12: They'd abandoned. Oh, that was Strawny. I think he tested positive to MSG.
2: Oh, that's right. That's right. I remember that.
12: Yeah, I think it was MSG. That's just one example of it just it being an absolute joy being in Neil's company. And then moving on from that, I was lucky enough to be a slider in the second year of the big slider.
1: Oh, cool, yeah.
12: MCG. It was great. And I remember we were downstairs in the change rooms and everyone's, you know, dressed up as, I mean, Kevin Sheedy was dressed as Tinkerbell. It was ridiculous. Oh, I think Koshy was on that year as well, dressed as Olaf from Frozen. There was Richo and Lingy and Maddie Lloyd and Husey, myself, Eddie, Jared Waitley, and he gave us a pep talk like we were going out to play.
1: Yeah.
12: Just a joy to be involved in that. Neil never wanted to make it about him, but he just wanted to stand in the background, and he just loved seeing everyone else have fun. He loved what a great celebration that day was. Well, I've got to say, guys, one of the highlights for me is, so Neil used to do a thing called the Danaher Drive as well, where they'd raise money to fight MND. Whole bunch of cars had joined. They'd drive all over Victoria, went into South Australia a couple of times. And I went on the drive a few times. But there was one year in 2016, for a two-hour stretch of that drive through country Victoria, I was in a car with Neil was in the front passenger seat.
1: Yeah.
12: Terry Danaher was driving, and I was sat in the back of the car with Chris and Anthony Danaher.
1: Oh,
12: I was
1: really kidding.
12: So I was in the car, the four Danaher brothers in the back in the car.
1: Oh.
12: And it was just one of the greatest 2 hours of my life.
2: Oh,
12: and
2: they were incredible.
12: They were putting shit on each other and we were all laughing and telling stories. But the number of times I was in the back and I said to myself, I can't believe I'm in the car with four Danaher brothers. This is unbelievable.
1: He's one of 11, you know that.
12: Mate, I remember saying, you know what, we're really similar, guys, because I grew up in the country, and I've got three brothers as well, four boys, and then one of them, I can't remember which one, said, have you got seven sisters?
1: So where he's from, Ungari, is between Griffith and Dubbo and Wilcannia, like it's really regional, not far from, you know, a little distance from Wagga, like we're talking remote New South Wales country.
12: And there's 11, so four boys, seven girls, an extraordinary family. And you know the four of them only ever played together twice.
1: Yeah,
12: at the top level. Once for Essendon and once for New South Wales. Mm. And when they played for New South Wales, they bloody beat Victoria.
1: Wow.
2: Oh, wow.
12: When they played together for New South Wales. But I got to know the family really well. I've actually done a fishing book with his son-in-law, Drew.
2: Believe You're kidding! It
12: or not. Yeah, Drew wrote a comedy fishing book, and all the photos in the book of me and Terry Danaher played the two characters.
2: Oh, wow.
0: A comedy fishing book.
2: That is about as niche as it gets,
12: Leo. I'll get you the details of it
0: one
12: day.
0: Give us your best fishing joke.
2: I'd like a signed copy, please.
12: I'll see what I can arrange for you. Yeah. But the defining feature, I'll just say this before I let you go. The defining feature of Neil was that he never, ever made it about himself.
1: No.
12: And that goes back. You look at his playing career. He won the best and fairest when he was 20.
1: How good he was.
12: They made him captain the next year when he was 21, and then he was just crueled by an injury over the next 8 or 10 years after that. When he was coach of Melbourne, he never made it about himself, right? And then when he had MND, you know, his motto was play on.
1: Yeah,
12: and he was diagnosed with MND, never wanted it to be about him, just to find ways to kill the beast.
0: Good on you, Lemo.
12: That's it, Room.
0: Fantastic wrap-up. Good on you, mate. Thanks,
1: good on
0: Lemo.
1: You, Lemo. Great All stuff.
12: Good on you, guys. See
2: Thanks,
12: ya.
2: Lane.
0: Rude Dits and Loz on Triple M.
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9: French Open tennis is underway. A couple of things overnight amused me or interested me. One is there's a Frenchman called Arthur Gia. Now imagine this. You're on centre court wearing your beautiful pristine white clothes and you've got diarrhoea.
10: Who is the doctor? I'm going to shit on the court. I can't do much time. Is that for a medical reason? Yeah, I'm sick.
9: Now, just to go back at what he said there is, I am going to shit on the court.
11: Yes.
9: They wouldn't let him go to the toilet. He said, please let me go to the toilet. I'm going to shit on the court.
11: Yeah.
9: And you can't go unless it's a medical timeout. He said it's a medical problem. Yeah. Here he is in the press conference.
12: Feeling really, really bad. This morning in particular, but during the match was even worse because it was a bit hot. And I had to go to the toilet really quick, and they didn't allow it, so I was asking to the referee.
9: Two sport, if you're playing cricket or tennis, don't have diarrhea wearing white clothing.
10: So what happens when you, if you'd got to go and you're not allowed to go? What you got to?
9: Well, in the end, they decided it was a medical episode.
10: You called it a medical.
9: Diarrhea.
11: Arthur G of diarrhea.
9: Arthur G with diarrhea.
11: Oh,
9: and the other one I found interesting, this isn't funny, but our boy Tanasi Kokkinakis won in five sets overnight. Mm-hmm. He's been crippled by injury for years.
10: How is his shoulder going?
9: Well, would you believe, I hadn't heard this before, you might have, his shoulder is now held together by a dead man's Achilles tendon.
11: Hardest.
9: So the pectoral muscle has attached his shoulder with a dead man's Achilles.
11: That's
9: how he's
11: amazing.
10: They use Achilles tendons in shoulder reconstruction.
9: Well, they have in his. And one of the doctors at the French Open, I've never heard of this before. But anyway, it's got him out there playing. So there you go.
11: How ironic for your Achilles heel to be used to save someone's, in a sporting situation. Like, normally your Achilles heel is, the metaphor for...
9: Yeah.
11: Anyway, that's amazing.
9: Right. Anyway, a couple of facts out of the French Open overnight.
10: Good research, Dits.
9: Thank you. Hello, on this Tuesday morning, 7:10 a.m. with Roo, Dits and Loz. But a very, very sad day, isn't it?
11: It is. It is. Neil Danaher has passed away after a 13-year battle with MND, which is most people, unfortunately, diagnosed with MND live for about 26 months, did you say, was the average?
10: Yeah, 27's the average.
11: Which is heartbreaking, but so to do it for 13 years, and it's almost like he was energised by the fact that he was doing so much good work spreading awareness for this disease.
9: Well, his family has agreed to a state funeral. This man raised over $100 million for medical research single-handedly. His crusade was just, it's unparalleled. It really is. And I just wonder what his legacy will be. I said earlier this morning, a statue to me wouldn't be enough.
11: No.
9: I need to name a hospital or something significant after this man.
11: An entire hospital needs to be named after
9: him. Here's Triple M's special tribute.
13: It's too late for me. The disease I've got will kill me. It's a beast of a disease because there's no treatment and there's no cure. It don't kill you quick. It kills you slowly. It kills you by slowly paralysing you. But you don't lie down. It might get me, but I'm a fighter. I'm a fighter.
14: Neil Danaher comes in for the kick that could possibly win the game.
15: He is a ripper bloke, Neil Danaher. And he's one of those blokes that you're always delighted to run against.
16: You've united the whole footy world, Neil.
13: I wanted to tell you a story. I'm a new grandfather. Me and my grandson, Cooper. I can't predict Cooper. But my wish for him is for him to understand a few things. Life's good. But life... done promise to be fair. I wish Cooper learns what the right way is. I can't protect him. He's got to take on that responsibility himself. That's something not only to wish for, but aspire to.
17: He told us that in 4 years, we were going to raise $40 million, and we pretty much said, you're crazy. You're insane. No way. We're this little baby organisation. We're all volunteers. This is not going to happen. And then you've got to say he was right.
18: $115 million in a medical research at the hands of this one man who's worked tirelessly for more than 10 years to raise money and awareness.
19: I'm delighted to announce that the 2025 Australian of the Year is Neil Danaher, AO.
20: He's just an inspiring human. At the end of the day, what he's done over the last 10 years, he's defied the odds, he's changed people's lives, he's brought MND into a spotlight, so he's a truly inspirational person.
11: From our Facebook, David Chamberlain, this man could be the best ever. Imagine if the world was full of genuine people like Neil Danaher. Gig Cunningham says, what an inspiring man. Many could look up to him for inspiration. Jody Robinson, thank you, Neil. I don't know if you realise that you are such an amazing inspiration for each and every one of us. You are one absolutely beautiful man and one hell of a fighter.
13: My vision is the world without MND.
21: I hope to leave a legacy that says this, no matter the odds, no matter the diagnosis, we all have the power to choose to fight, to choose our attitude, to choose to smile, and to choose to do something, because the mark of a person isn't what they say, it's what they do.
10: Pretty cool montage there. Pretty cool having a grandpa like that, wouldn't it? Or
11: God.
10: A dad or a brother or an uncle. So well done, Neil, and well done to the family. And, gee, the big freeze next Monday is going to be absolutely huge. That will be one of the best days of football ever. So do your thing and buy a beanie and help support MND, and let's continue on Neil's mission of taming the beast.
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9: Let's go to Charlotte at Seaford. Hello, Charlotte.
23: Hello.
10: G'day, Charlotte.
9: What do you do, Charlotte?
23: I'm just a student speech pathologist.
9: A speech pathologist? You're free between 6 and 9 every morning in here?
10: How do you spell Cyban?
11: No, that's different.
9: Speech, she's teaching us how to speak.
10: Oh, yeah. Well,
9: is that what you... Yeah, describe speech pathologist, please, Charlotte. What exactly do you do?
23: It works on speech and language and communication, but also swallowing. So that's what I'm doing at the moment.
9: Okay.
11: Because swallowing is a big part of, you know, your tongue and how it moves in your mouth is a big part of how you sound, isn't it?
23: Yeah, definitely.
9: All right.
11: Yeah, it's fascinating.
9: Good on you.
10: Are you really smart? Charlotte?
11: She would be.
23: No.
9: Sounds like it.
10: Don't be modest.
23: Certain sections of the world, but...
10: Yeah. I'll give you that bit.
11: Hopefully some of those sections are in this quiz.
9: And you live in Los' favourite suburb.
23: Yes. Do I really?
9: Yeah,
11: speaking of speech pathology, I couldn't say that word.
9: Anyway. Now, you are up against Danny from Taparoo. Hello, Danny.
24: Hello.
10: Hey,
24: how are you?
10: Danny boy.
9: What would you do with some cash, Danny?
24: Well, I just said I'd take the wife out for lunch today.
9: Oh, good on you. Have you got the day off?
24: I'm retired.
10: Are you, Danny?
9: How nice.
11: How good.
10: Can I ask you how old you were when you retired? Did you do it at normal age or early or late? Or
24: 60.
11: That's pretty young.
10: Good work, Danny.
9: Well done.
10: What are you doing today then if you're retired? What, have you got a big day planned, have you?
24: Well, I'm going to the gym at about 10, and if I win some money, I'll take the wife out for lunch.
9: Yeah. What a good day. Fantastic.
10: You have a crack when you're at the gym?
24: Oh, yeah.
9: All right.
24: Not really when you get to my age.
10: All right, here we go.
9: You sound fit. Right, your name is your buzzer and you got a lifeline. Well, let's rip
10: it. Righto, which gender eats more fruit and veg?
23: Charlotte.
24: Danny.
9: Yes, Charlotte.
10: Charlotte, quick.
23: Female.
11: Yeah,
10: because they're smarter.
25: Vastly outperform males in fruit consumption.
10: Really?
9: All right.
25: Yeah.
11: Boys probably think it's soft.
25: Men report equal or higher intake.
11: Oh, they're liars.
25: But the facts are not true.
9: Okay. Right, question two.
11: Question number two. All right, this is going to be... So get the buzzers ready.
9: Yeah.
11: What is James Bond's iconic code number?
23: Charlotte.
9: Yes, Danny. Charlotte.
23: 007.
10: Oh, she's 2-0. Hey, Danny, I know you're retired and your life's at a different pace, mate, but you got to speed her up a bit, buddy.
9: Now, question three. I think you're in trouble here, Danny. Question three. What is the name of the Kardashians' mum?
23: Charlotte.
10: Oh,
23: Kris Jenner.
9: The speech pathologist from Seaford, 3-0. What a win.
10: You said you weren't that smart, Charlotte.
11: Yeah.
23: Oh, good question. That was
10: actually the biggest smackdown I've ever seen.
11: Yeah. Sorry, Danny. Straight sets. I think we've had worse.
9: Sure? What was the Kardashian mum name? I didn't catch
11: Kris Jenner.
10: I can't recall a beating like that.
9: So she's not even a Kardashian.
10: That was dominant.
11: He's still on the line.
9: That was a trick question.
10: Danny can handle these.
9: Hang on.
25: The body's still warm, mate.
9: Did you say Kris Jenner?
11: Yeah.
9: Well, what I thought was a Kardashian?
11: She's the mother of the Kardashians.
25: Yeah, so her last name's not
9: actually. Oh, how confusing is this?
25: Everyone knows
11: I think about, one of the biggest global sensations of all time, the Kardashians. So there are a few people who know.
9: Not the Jenners.
11: Well, the Jenners are pretty famous too.
9: All right.
11: Kendall, Kylie, Bruce.
10: Lucky they didn't use you for a life.
11: Caitlin, Chris.
10: People will learn at some stage. Anyway,
9: you're not
10: Charlotte,
9: letting this go, are you?
10: $250, Charlotte. Have a great day and keep helping people talk properly.
11: That's right. We need you.
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11: We had my nephew, both my nephew's birthday, my nephew Finn and my nephew Marcus. Oscar's in April, but it was their birthdays on the weekend. Oh. And so Finn was 5, Marcus was 21. He's 21 years old.
9: Spread.
11: My sister's 11 years older than me, and she had him when she was in her early 20s. So, like, you know, it sort of all worked out that way. But we're all hanging out at my sister and her husband's place up in Paracombe, and it was freezing. So we were all in the – they built out this amazing studio, sort of little apartment on their property, and it was cold. So they had the heater on, but it got hot in there quick. So it was on and off, up and down, you know. And at one point, we're all sitting around, and Dad goes, "Oh, can we put the heater on? It's cold." And we all looked at him, and he was wearing a T-shirt. And everyone in there went, put on a jacket, put on a beanie, go for a run, do some star jumps. Because our entire life, if we ever said, can we put the heater on?
9: Yeah, right.
11: And if we weren't wearing a parka. Yeah.

0: around the power comb block. You go, "We're not putting a bloody eater on with a bloody, you know, look at you, wearing a bloody t-shirt." He went, oh, he didn't like it. I don't think.
1: He didn't lie.
0: He laughed.
2: Surely he realised.
0: He was taken aback because everyone was like, "Excuse me, you just did some stand-up." And it felt good. It felt good to finally go, "See, sometimes you're just cold and you want to put the effing heater on. And we bought it for a reason." So tomorrow I want to do a tables turned phoner. Did the tables turn on your parents? And you suddenly were looking at them going, "Hey, no lollies before dinner, Mum. You're not going to you're gonna feel sick." Which I have said to Kath before, so there you go.
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4: G'day, it's Tex Walker from the Crows.
0: Come on. Let's talk
4: about Tex. On the phone today, Tex, whereabouts are you?
5: Oh, son and the Jack's Crackers up in Noosa, ladies. we got our mid-season bye, so Ellie, the kids and myself, we've come up to Noosa for a few days, which is unbelievable place.
4: Is the SNFL got a week off?
5: They do, Ditch, you smart ass.
1: Do they have trampolines on Glenelg Oval or something, do they?
5: Yeah, unfortunately, well, fortunately for some, and I was running around, I don't know how big the area of the oval is, but I happened to sort of find one of them and ended up getting a bit of height, Roosh. Still a cup.
4: Yeah, they're saying goal of the year and mark of the year in one game, Tex.
5: Yeah. No, I totally understand what you're talking about.
1: Man, he's efficient. He's efficient. A poor bloke, though. Watch the replay. God. He couldn't get up. Like, you probably might have permanently damaged his back.
5: Yeah, 100 kilos sitting on someone's back, so not that great, is it?
1: But, did you say sorry to him or not?
5: No, don't say sorry on the footy field, and Roo, you know that. But
1: you're telling me he was unlucky afterwards.
5: He was a bit unlucky. He was sitting at the wrong spot at the wrong time. But we had a bit of fun.
4: How did they treat your text? Was everyone accommodating, or did you get a bit of feedback?
5: From over the fence? A little bit of feedback from over the fence. But it was. I haven't played SNFL for 12 years, and I was quite anxious, actually, Ditz, to be quite honest. Probably the most anxious I've been for a long, long time, going back and playing. And, my SANFL teammates, AFL teammates, were very, very, very accommodating and embracing me to come back, and as was our senior coach, Matty Wright. So, yeah, it was great fun, and obviously being down at the Bay, they're playing some really, really good footy, Glenelg. They got some pretty good players there, so they're going to be thereabouts when the whips are cracking.
1: So it was a good experience, Tex. You obviously sound like you enjoyed it.
5: Oh, you know what AFL's like, Roo? It can get pretty serious in your review and fine tooth comb all through all of it, whatever it is. But SNFL, it's a bit of a community feel. I got back and, you smell of the barbecue and the kids running around and all of that. So, yeah, I had a lot of fun.
0: It must have felt good to have had a performance like that, and especially because everything go viral. And that, could have picked me, blokes, but I'm out here instead. But it's kind of like showing off to your ex a little bit.
5: Oh, this would know about that. Jeez, there's a big line up there. I suppose it is a bit showing off your ex. But, Loz, it was good fun. It was good fun. Sometimes footy can get quite serious or your job can get quite serious. So to dumb it down a little bit and just go and have fun and do what you do for the reasons why you end up growing up playing that game. So, yeah, I thoroughly enjoyed it, and hopefully it's enough that I might put my name back on the board for next year.
1: Have you done a review with the SNFL or the AFL side yet, Tex, or will that be after the 4-day break?
5: No, that'll be after the 4-day break when we get back.
1: Well, at least Thilthy got suspended for you, give you half a chance of getting back in.
4: I'd say you're straight back in, yeah.
5: No, we'll see.
1: What do you have had anything to do with Neil Danaher, have you, Tex?
5: No, I haven't. Obviously, his daughter has come out to the football club numerous times, and lovely, lovely girl. What an inspiring human being he is.
1: Yeah.
5: And I suppose, when things get thrown at you, you always got challenges and you've always got a decision to make, and he made it quite obvious when he got diagnosed with MND how he was going to attack that. And Yeah, I don't

0: I think there'd be a person in Australia or in the world that wasn't inspired by the way he attacked his disease. And yeah, I can't. Was it end up being 12 years? Was
1: 13 years.
0: Wow,
2: averages 27 months of a survivor.
0: Mm. Mm. Yeah, truly amazing, and very, very, very sad day for the Danaher family and the AFL world.
3: Now, a big football story has broken this morning. Brad Scott has parted ways, or Essendon have parted ways with him. What sort of coach do they need, you think, Tex?
0: Oh, I'm not making any headlines here answering that. But,
3: no, are they a young side that might need an experienced person in charge, or are they after a first-time coach? That was my sort of question.
0: Yeah, either or, I suppose. That's what they'll be sort of debating over the next period of time, but... yeah, as I said, when Voss ended up deciding to leave, it's just so sad. It's someone's livelihood and someone's job. Mm. You never like seeing people end on bad terms. So, you know, you wish Brad Scott and the Essendon Football Club all the best.
2: Now, what's on today in Noosa, Texan? You got the kids down the beach?
0: We'll be down the beach very shortly. Yeah, I've just been to Frank's gym and shifted some tin and did a little bit of an elliptical. So,
3: wow.
0: Yeah, I'm just...
2: What does that mean?
1: Elliptical trainer?
0: Like a cross-trainer machine,
2: yeah,
0: Rupert.
2: Yeah,
0: it's good for you. It's good for your joints.
3: So you had the leotards on then?
1: Had the what?
3: The leotards. What?
1: The leotards. Yeah. Oh,
0: what's
1: okay.
0: that? Dits?
2: That's what Dits wears to the gym.
0: That's what he wears to bed, I reckon. Oh. Actually, I saw him down King William Road the other day with his leotards on.
1: Oh, hey.
2: What are you doing out that side of town?
3: Oh, high power.
0: Mitch and Mike Dobbin from McGain Real Estate.
2: Oh, was he?
3: Yeah. High power meeting until Tex interrupted.
0: Jeez, I tell you what, you're feeding the fangs. Jesus Christ, you ate some food there.
3: I'd been to the gym if that's all right. You've got to replenish.
0: You'd been to the, you walk in and walk out of the gym? It didn't look like you bloody did anything in there.
2: He wears his keys and shirt every day.
1: He did a pump class in his leotard.
0: Oh, geez, that is just a sight that I don't want to picture.
3: All right. Get the boardies on, head down to the beach.
0: No, good on you guys. Have a good day.
3: On your Texan. Well done.
4: There he is. Tex Walker, all thanks to Centurion Steel.
3: Now, I didn't want to be nice to him, so I'm going to say it to you, but the way he handled that whole game back to the SNFL was actually admirable, wasn't it?
2: Yeah, well,
3: he was so... Yeah, but not everyone does, Roo. I mean, he didn't spit it. He didn't drop his, you know, bottom lip.
1: He said he was anxious, like he was nervous for it, which is...
3: he embraced it. I thought his attitude was amazing, actually.
2: If going back there... There's even more pressure to perform.
3: Yeah. No, he did it well.
2: And he did it well, so well done. Well. Putting his name up for selection again.
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17: 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Sydney's longest running breakfast team. Just don't ask how.
1: Welcome, Sydney. Good morning.
19: We are back.
1: We are back again.
19: How's your afternoon yesterday, Nick?
1: Early shift. My afternoon?
19: Yeah.
1: No good.
19: No, like a blur.
1: I went face down yesterday.
20: Yeah, you were feeling tired. I remember at the end of the show, you were like, I've run myself ragged.
19: I was trying to ring Bo, and he just never answered after the agenda setters on the way home. I was ringing him to see where he was at.
1: Nah, I just had a 7-hour nap.
20: Oh, I think
1: you all caught up with me.
19: The
1: old power napski.
19: Look at you today, mate. You look refreshed, big man.
1: I feel great.
19: Yes.
1: I've overslept.
20: Oh,
1: but you know what happens?
19: That's the worst feeling, oversleeping.
20: Yeah.
1: Because I never ever sleep in the day.
19: Yeah, you never do.
1: I think I just push myself until it catches up. It's not good advice.
20: It's horrible advice.
1: It's a really, it's really poor advice. You should. It's like anything I do, guys, to the nth degree.
20: Yeah, what goes up must come down.
1: And well, it was face down.
19: You're all or nothing, big man.
1: Oh, mate, I missed a lot yesterday. I got up in the dark, got home, went to bed, and then woke up again in the dark. I saw no daylight yesterday.
20: Really? Well, you didn't miss much, to be fair. It wasn't the nicest day.
1: What was happening? How was it?
19: The weather was pretty gooey.
20: Yeah, weather was a bit rubbish, so.
19: Overcast, muggy.
20: Yeah.
19: Wouldn't make his mind up. You're going, like,
20: it's a good day to plan a holiday in warmer places.
19: Yes.
20: That's when I do it. Well, you know when it's a crap day out? That's when I start thinking about, where can I go in a few months where it's warm?
1: I wonder what Armenia is like in July.
20: Wonder what it is.
19: Yeah, any good?
1: Armenia?
19: Never been to those countries.
1: I've never been to Armenia. I mean, all the Armenians you meet in LA.
20: Apparently, statistically, hottest women in the world.
19: Well, aren't we going?
1: Well, hang on.
20: No. Apparently, the most beautiful. It was considered the most beautiful women in the world.
19: Really,
20: Armenia? Can someone double check that? No.
19: Is that where Kim Kardashian's from?
20: It is. Yeah. Oh, apparently, the most. That's what I heard.
1: Colombian women are sitting on Brazilians. Yeah. Like, hang on. We're over here.
20: Well, I think that's why it shocked everyone because suddenly we went, huh? Yeah. Armenia.
1: Yeah.
20: But yeah, apparently.
19: I think every country's got their own good looking people.
1: Depends what you're into.
20: Yeah, it depends what you're into. But apparently.
1: Russia are like, whoa, hang on.
19: Yeah.
1: Hey.
19: Russia, models, yes, you're right.
1: Russia, Trimony.
19: I'm a big Brazilian fan.
20: According to a study, 2025, number one was Venezuela.
19: Oh, yeah.
20: Really?
1: People left in Venezuela, mate.
19: But Venezuela's like Colombian, isn't it? Like Colombia.
1: Not far.
20: Not far.
1: It's, yeah, but Number two, Brazil. Here we go. We're getting there.
19: Yes.
1: We're getting close. Three, Colombia.
20: I swear Armenian women They're were voted at some stage as the hottest women in the world.
1: I don't know if I've heard that, but I know Armenia are right up
20: yeah.
1: there.
20: Yeah.
1: Are you Armenian, Sydney?
20: Yesterday, we were having a bit of fun with stories about honeymoons that weren't as romantic as originally planned.
1: Yes, Venezuela Fury and her husband went to Marbella, and they had photos that just were dripped all over the internet of them arguing. We all told our own stories of we knew people that went on honeymoons.
19: Yeah, we did.
1: And had a bit of drama. Woodsy, you went on a kangaroo tour for yours.
19: 7 weeks.
1: That's incredible.
19: Got still paid. Married to this day, so I'm going all right.
1: Still married to this day. That is a man that's outsmarted the system.
20: Yes.
1: But we couldn't get to all of our callers yesterday, so we're going to use one early on the morning shift, the early shift.
19: Yeah, the shifties.
1: Maddie, good morning, mate.
16: Guys, good morning. Good morning, good morning.
19: Good morning, brother.
1: Good. We're good. We're good. Up early, mate. What's what happened on the honeymoon?
16: Well, as you do, you know, you want to do the islands and whatnot. My dream was always Mykonos.
19: Ooh.
16: Nude sunbathing, yeah. As you know, I'm a nudist. Hello.
19: Oh, yeah, okay. Maddie, one of us. That's what we love to hear, brother.
1: You're a nudist. Yes, welcome to the club.
16: I'm a little bit fair-skinned, so I kept myself lathered up, doing the nudie sunbathing all day and whatnot, and come to the end of the afternoon, we thought we'd go back, freshen up, and then come back and dance. Go have a shower and that, and go washing myself, and all of a sudden, just feeling really sore down there. What had happened is I roasted my scrotum.
19: Oh, what?
20: Oh,
16: roasted
20: my
16: it, right?
20: God.
16: Things glowing red.
1: Oh, wow.
20: Oh.
19: How long did it take to cool down, big man?
16: For the next four, probably 5 days, I was walking around like I'd been on a horse and saddle all my life. Like, just legs apart, like, just in pain. No undies, had the free ball. Couldn't have nothing touch him, nothing.
19: No cream or nothing, Matty?
20: Was it blistery?
16: Oh, yeah, no. That's a funny thing. And I peel quite easy because I'm a bit fair. These things never peeled.
1: They never
16: peeled. To this day, they're quite dark.
20: Oh, so they've just sort of stayed tanned.
19: Wow.
16: Yeah.
1: Jeez. Actual black balls.
20: Yeah.
16: But not the size, but the colour.
1: Yeah. Just the, well, you heard of blue balls,
20: the
1: darling?
20: Hue. Yes.
16: Yeah. I've had that from time to time, yeah.
19: And you're over on the honeymoon, so no, you know what?
20: You can do action.
19: Big Matty.
16: Oh, look. I'm still okay.
19: If there's a will, there's a way, isn't there, big man?
1: Yeah.
16: Well, that, always.
1: Yeah.
16: Always.
1: Don't move too much. All right, don't move. Just stay. Everyone stay still.
19: That's my ball cream, not the lube cream,
1: yeah,
19: darling.
1: Yeah, don't touch it.
16: Just the pain, though. The pain was intense, but pulled through.
19: Any ice on there? They think there's like a fire and ice treatment.
16: No, the first night, I had my stuff 100%.
1: I'll tell you what makes you feel better, Matt. Like ouzo and that. Just drinking.
16: Yeah, we had the Amstel beer going back then and the tequila, whatever. Whatever we could numb the pain with.
1: And you were saying, they're still tanned nuts.
16: Yeah, they're still a bit dark to this day, to the rest of me.
20: That's incredible, isn't it?
19: You know
20: that's
19: what?
20: Really what stuck out in my head.
19: What's stuck in my head? They're probably even more saggier. You know, your skin gets a little bit stretchy.
16: Where are they? No, they're still all right.
19: Oh, they're all right. Yeah. Oh, nice.
16: I'm a fit 50, but they're still all right.
19: Oh, good on you, Matty.
1: What are they
19: happy
1: call
19: ending,
1: you? What do they call you when you take your pants off? Top deck.
16: Dark balls off. There's other words, but I won't say.
1: Yeah, no.
19: That's it. We'll
1: good on
19: that.
1: You, Matty.
19: We'll
1: leave
19: it that one, Matty.
1: Congrats with the black nuts.
19: Yeah.
16: Thanks, mate. Thank you. Love it.
19: On your big nuts.
1: Good on you.
21: We must find another brain. You're crazy.
22: It's time to test the statistical knowledge of Sydney's Brains Trust with a guy that's the complete opposite of a genius. It's time for Bo Knows.
20: If you love your Aussie rock, this is a prize for you. Dave Gleeson is here in Manly, Night at the Barracks, September 13, doing A Long Way to the Top. Just a whole bunch of the greatest
1: incredible
20: Aussie hits
19: so good
20: all
1: incredible
20: night.
1: Incredible. We'll be there, I reckon.
20: Yes. Let's do it.
1: We might keep some of those tickets for us. Just for us.
19: We need three.
20: We know Gleeson. We can actually ask.
1: Yeah. Well, we'll go backstage with Gleeson.
20: Yeah.
1: Today's question. 29% of people have pretended to know this just to avoid embarrassment. I love this.
19: So, you know when you're driving with the missus?
1: Yes.
19: And you sort of, you know where you're going, but you don't know the right directions to get there?
1: Mm-hmm.
19: I would never tell that I'm sort of lost.
20: Oh.
19: Because it's like bruises my ego.
1: Yes.
19: And if I ask her for directions, then I'm in some bunny rubble.
1: Yeah, go down this road, darling.
19: Yeah.
1: Oh, this is a cul-de-sac.
20: It'll link up. I swear it'll link up.
1: I know, darling.
19: There's a little back alley down the back here. This is
1: a train line here. Damn it.
19: And the worst is when she goes, oh, you don't know where you're going, do you? And I'm like, yes, I do.
20: I just do.
19: Give me some time.
1: I do. I've got a lot on my mind, darling.
19: I'm just thinking. I'm trying to process driving with you and three kids that won't shut up in the back.
1: Yeah, I wanted to go the quicker way, but they've put a train line there.
19: Yes.
1: Boy, always got a nag.
19: Yeah. Just relax, darling.
1: Baby, relax.
19: Baby, relax.
1: We'll get there. Can you turn the Triple M podcast down while we're driving?
19: I'm sick of hearing
1: you guys laugh at your own jokes. Come on. All right. Woodsy, 29% of people have pretended to know this just to avoid embarrassment. Woodsy knows, says directions.
20: I reckon that's 80%. Yeah.
1: What do you got, Kat? This is nearly a third of people have pretended to know it just to avoid embarrassment. That's an ego situation.
20: How the female anatomy works.
1: Yes.
19: Okay.
1: Well, we bet.
19: As in, like,
20: I'll be honest, I thought the question was 29% of men have pretended to know.
19: I think that's too high.
20: For some reason, I put my own word in there.
1: 29% of women pretend to know the women anatomy.
19: Oh, okay.
1: Well, if the women don't know the anatomy, how are we supposed to know?
20: No, we're good. Yeah. I thought the question was 29% of men.
19: What do you mean by women anatomy? Like,
1: what this does and that does?
20: But it's also explaining how everything works and how the cycle works and where everything is.
1: Yes. Ah.
20: And you can see, if you try to explain to someone the uterus, you can see men go, that's the thing that you're up, and then
1: there it is.
20: The things, the like curly things on the side.
1: There's the G-spot.
20: Yep.
1: Oh, no, there it is. Oh, no,
19: never,
1: there
19: never
1: it is.
19: Seen it before.
20: Yep.
1: There it is. There
20: How
1: it
20: about
1: is.
20: You show me what you like, and then...
19: Yeah.
1: How about you show me the G-spot?
20: Yeah. You show me what you like, and I'll copy it.
1: And I'll find it.
19: I'm just here for the combo.
1: That was 20 years ago, and we're still looking for it, guys.
19: Oh, not much has improved.
1: We can change this to men if we want. 29% of men pretend.
20: It does make it more fun. So bizarre how I've just put
19: that
20: word.
19: Your example was male. Yes. Yep.
1: Okay, yeah, let's do that. 29% of men have pretended to know this just to avoid embarrassment. What is it? Kat says the female anatomy. What do you find they stumble upon the most, or they have problems with the most, Kat, from your experience?
20: Trying to understand what hole does what.
1: Oh, yeah.
20: I don't mean that. That is not where I wanted to go at
19: all.
20: Well,
19: that's where you went, darling. Now we need to do a deep dive.
20: The urethra and everything else is a different area. Like, that's what
19: urethra?
20: I meant by...
19: What's that?
20: Where you urinate. Yeah. That's wall.
1: I was thinking more hormones.
19: Yeah. I was thinking like the menstrual cycle.
20: We've given up trying to explain that.
1: But to be clear... Well, while we're here already.
19: You mentioned hole. Why don't we go on that one?
1: We're already here. What do you mean by holes?
19: Yeah.
1: Are we Maybe about... draw it first and we'll tell you if we know.
20: Okay, I'll draw a diagram for you.
19: Something else?
1: We'll tell you what we know and you tell us what,
20: okay.
1: what
20: this
1: what's
20: has gone
1: right.
20: in a direction I didn't mean
1: All right,
20: mean
1: Sydney,
20: it to
1: we
20: go.
1: Need help here. I know you're loving
19: it. You're a sicko cat.
1: They're eating their popcorn. All right, 29% of men have pretended to know this just to avoid embarrassment. What is it?
2: Watch all the best bits of Bo Ryan, Cad and Woodsy on Instagram. Follow at Triple M Instagram.
1: Today's question, 29% of people, or 29% of men, have pretended to know this just to avoid embarrassment. I've got one.
19: What do you got?
1: I just remembered. Well, there's 29%, so it's a third, so it's one of us. Breakfast radio show. And it's me. It's just a fake it till you make it, right?
19: Well, I think we all are.
20: Oh, I think we've all got imposter syndrome.
1: We're too far down that road, aren't we?
20: That's
19: it. You're doing a good job, man.
20: Very good job.
19: I thought you knew what you were doing.
20: Yeah.
1: Nah, I'll be honest with you, I didn't.
20: That's the reason I signed on, is because I thought you guys knew what you were doing.
1: I rang Woodsy. I said, you know what you're doing? He said, yep. I said, I do as well. Anyway, lucky.
19: We're in the trenches together,
1: lucky,
19: all three of us.
1: And look at us, longest serving, safest breakfast show.
19: Everyone falls down, we just keep standing up.
1: Still. Oh, how good is it? Tony from Belmore, good morning.
3: Good morning, mate. How are you?
1: We're good. We're very confident. We know what we're doing.
3: Thank you.
19: Thanks, Tony.
20: Oh, good on you, Tony.
1: What do you got, mate? Avoid embarrassment.
3: When you pretend to know someone, it actually happened to me yesterday.
20: What happened?
19: Talk to us.
3: Oh, I went to a designer wear, and the guy goes, I know you, and, where from? Oh, you know this guy and his wife, and I know his wife's cousin. And
1: yes.
3: Just went on and on and on and on and on. I said, I know him. He goes, where does he live? And I had no answer. And I said, I just started to make up stories. And, I know he's there.
19: That is the best.
20: Oh, in too deep.
3: And he just kept going and kept going. And I thought, fuck, I just want to go.
1: It's all right. It's all right. It's all good.
3: I think it's an Arab thing, Lebanese.
1: It could be.
3: Your cousin's wife.
1: Yes,
3: sister, you know,
1: it is.
3: I'm married to her brother-in-law. And
1: yes.
19: Oh, God love you, Tony.
1: Where were you, Tony? Did you buy Gucci? Where was it, Gucci?
3: Or no, Gucci? Mate, I ended up walking out.
19: Yeah, he cost himself a sale, Tony.
1: Sort of. Go to Thailand, mate. Much cheaper. Yeah, all right. So. Tony says when you pretend to know someone.
19: I think it's more. I think it's way higher.
20: It's probably way higher.
1: Yeah. Happens every day.
19: Yeah.
20: I like Tony, though. Let's sort him out with
1: good
20: something.
1: Good on you,
19: he
1: Tony.
19: He was great. Yeah. Good energy.
1: Send you a little Gucci.
19: Yeah.
1: Little Gucci watch.
19: Oh, Gucci, bro.
1: Rebecca from Camden. Welcome to the show.
0: Good morning. How are you?
1: Where are I? 29% of men have pretended to know this to avoid embarrassment. What is it?
0: I reckon it's how to fix a car or something mechanical.
20: Ooh. Yes.
1: Yeah.
20: Yes.
19: I'll tell you what, Beck, these hands just do not get dirty. Father-in-law straight away. I just get the embarrassment because they know I've got no idea.
20: Yeah, you're honest about it, though. Have you ever, though, if something like early days in your 20s when a girlfriend's car's broken down.
1: I can do it twice.
20: You're like, I'll lift the hood and have a look.
19: That's what roadside assistance and RMS is for.
1: Yeah. Needs more oil.
19: Yep. Which one's the oil hole?
1: Or water. Which one's the right hole? Call Kat.
19: Hey!
1: Call Kat.
19: I've got my girl Kat.
20: No, guys, that's the cool one. Wrong hole.
1: Always go for that. Keep trying to put in that back one. All right. Rebecca, do you have a partner, Rebecca?
0: Yeah, I do.
1: Does he know what he's doing with mechanical work? Can he fix a car?
0: Probably most of the time, and then that 30% he's pretending.
19: Oh, God love him.
1: Just like us.
19: He's only human, Beck.
1: Just
19: come
1: like
19: on.
1: Us, yes, all right. Exactly. Beck says something mechanical.
20: Oh, it's a cracker.
1: I reckon it's more.
20: I'd probably say.
19: Be a lot more.
1: Percentages a lot more, but good on you, Beck. Let's go to the text line. Sam from Gregory Hills. I was on a date recently at a fancy restaurant and pretended I knew all about the wines on the menu.
20: Oh, yes.
1: Do you do that, Kat? Oh,
19: really? Yeah. You got the answer.
1: What, you swirl it? You know when you swirl it?
20: Yeah, and you go, oh, this has notes of blueberries.
19: Are you supposed to drink it with a certain hand?
20: I don't think it's about the hand. It's more where you hold it. Like, you know, on the stem, you're actually not meant to
19: I don't drink wine, so I don't really,
20: Yeah, you're meant to soak because it then changes the temperature if you cup it.
1: Really?
20: Like a Neanderthal.
1: Could you tell the difference between a $1,000 bottle and a $100 bottle?
20: No, really? I like what I like and I stick with what I like. What I'm not one of those.
19: What do you like? She likes a Goonbay.
20: I like a Grenache.
19: Yeah, Goonbay.
20: I like a Barossa Grenache.
19: Wheel of Goon on the old tree line, coastline.
1: The close line.
20: Oh, it's landed on me again. Sorry, guys.
19: What a shame.
22: Well, you can tell by the way he knows his sport. He's a sports report, and here's his report. Woodsy's Sports Report.

0: what an intro that was. It's obviously, everything's caught our eye at the moment. The Enhanced Games has just started. It's taken place in Resorts World in Las Vegas. It's actually an Aussie guy right behind it. He's funded so much money. They reckon over $50 million has gone into
1: this. Who is the fund? Who is funding it?
0: He's an Aussie.
1: Businessman?
0: Yeah, he's an Aussie businessman. I can't remember his name.
1: Because Magnuson got him involved, right?
0: Yeah, yes. That's how he got involved as well. So what it is right, it's events where they do an Olympics, obviously 100 metres. There's swimming as well. There's weightlifting. But these ones, you're allowed to test positive for enhanced performances. So at the moment, they're using a cocktail of substances. They've got 91% testosterone, 79% HGH, which is human growth hormone, 62% stimulants, and 41% EPO. But I can tell you one thing. Not all the athletes are on those.
2: That surprised me.
1: Important information.
0: And I'll tell you what, the two winners of the 100 metres in the male and female
1: in
0: events.
1: In the track, eh?
0: In the track events. So the male sprinter, Fred Curley, and the women's one, Tristan Evelyn, they were clean. They were clean.
2: Oh, that explains it. Because I honestly thought we'd watch someone run it in 8 seconds and then their heart would explode.
0: Were you thinking
1: like
0: that?
1: Money.
0: I was excited to watch this, but the people that are juiced up to the gills aren't even going
2: that good.
1: I don't want to be like, they don't look that juiced up.
0: Did you not see James Magnuson?
1: Well, for the track, the 100 metre. I'm talking about for the 100 metre run, sprint.
0: But will you expect them to come out like looking jacked as?
1: I thought they were going to come out like Lennox Lewis.
0: But then you can't be too big because then it'll slow them down.
1: Oh, just jab more on your legs. I don't know.
0: But if you look at James Magnuson, like when he was putting his swimsuit on, his traps were like biceps.
2: Yeah,
0: it was unbelievable.
2: I can't imagine, is that much of an advantage in a pool?
0: I thought it would slow you down because you'd be too thick and too big.
1: Gnarly in the short. Remember what happened? Remember with the Chinese swimmers years ago.
0: They
1: were jacked.
0: See the doping stuff there happening?
1: And they wipe the floor with every other country.
0: Yeah. But I'll tell you what, there's some good payouts. Like first place is 250K, second 125, third 75, fourth is 50. And if you break a world record, they top you up with $1 million as well.
2: Yeah, one guy did that, didn't they? Backstroke.
0: One did, yes, 50. Yeah, backstroke.
2: Yeah.
0: Oh, his name was Gulamiv. Yes, he's
1: the Greek swimmer.
0: The Greek swimmer. He's
1: not known for their swimming, the Greeks.
0: No, not at all, are they?
1: No.
0: But when I was listening to the 100 metre race, because that was what I was so excited to see, something that the commentator sort of said just really, really perked up in my ears.
3: After a false start, we'll try it again. This time they're off, everyone's clean, and you could see Fred Curley.
2: Interesting choice of words.
0: Everyone's clean.
1: Well, Fred Curley actually was.
0: He was the only one that was clean.
2: Yeah.
1: I loved in that 100 metre, if you've seen any of the highlights, the 100 metre track, they've got the 100 metre track, so where they sprint, there's literally a wall 20 metres past the finish line.
2: Yeah.
1: So all of them are going to pull up before they hit the wall. Not only are you juiced up, you've got to try and pull up on the spot. No wonder there's so many injuries. I was disappointed there's no boxing.
0: Yeah.
1: I wanted to see boxing.
0: I was going
1: to
0: ask you, what event would you love to see?
2: What about javelin? Someone just chucks it out of the stadium.
1: Chucks it in
2: the fountain.
1: Lands in Canada. Boxing would be good.
0: That'd be
2: gymnastics,
0: great.
2: Can you imagine that? Someone does 8 flips in the air before they land.
1: I mean, judo would be fun. Anything physical, anything where there's contact.
0: Wrestling
1: event. Too jacked up.
0: Table tennis would be good.
1: Table tennis.
2: Wouldn't even see the ball.
1: I mean, look,
0: I get what they're trying to do here,
1: but I just...
0: I'll tell you what, the ex-athletes, they're not happy. They're not happy at it.
1: Drugs are bad.
2: No, it can't be healthy for you.
0: Yeah. Mm. I don't know what the long-lasting effects of what they've been putting in their body.
1: This time yesterday, our man Woodsy, he announced he's going to run the Parramatta half marathon.
0: Well, I was trying to keep it under wraps, but you spotted me running a fair bit in the city.
1: Well...
0: You got it out of me.
1: You're running around in high vis with your pods on.
0: I just wanted to get through my first ever half marathon on the low key.
1: Your origin jersey, your footy jersey. But there's been a little bit of an update for you guys.
0: Oh, what's happened? What have you done?
2: This is good.
0: Why don't you tell me about this stuff?
1: Because you're too busy with your agenda setting.
2: Yeah, you were busy running for your half marathon. And then we got a phone call. Yeah.
1: Hey, Parramatta half marathon, I've reached out to us. They heard what happened.
0: They
1: heard it. They heard it yesterday and said, wow. They're pumped, obviously. They're getting a free hit here.
0: Yeah.
1: Our main man's running the half marathon. 21st of June it is.
0: It is 21st, just under a month.
1: And they want to get people to run with us. With you.
0: So they're going to be people running with me.
1: They want people to run. They're going to give away.
2: They don't have to run next to you, but I mean,
0: that's all right. I'm happy to run with people.
1: They want to reward our listeners.
0: Yes, they. Well, that's great.
1: They want to reward two listeners, two VIP experiences. To take part in the Parramatta half marathon. Kat, have you ever run a half marathon?
2: No, I did the city to surf and nearly
0: died. That's
2: long.
0: I
2: got to 12Ks and I was like,
0: but there's
2: I'm
0: a
2: done
0: lot of
2: here.
0: Hills there, Kat.
2: Yeah, that heartbreak. Oh, boy.
1: Listen what they're throwing in here. It's 21.1 kilometres. Even that 0.1.
0: Yeah, the 0.1 hurts, man.
1: That last 100. That last 100.
0: I think we finish in the stadium.
1: They're going to give Combank.
0: No, but you run. That's where the finish line is, Combank Stadium. Right.
1: Do you start at Combank as well?
0: No, I don't think you start there. No, I don't think so, no.
1: You run around, it shows you the best of Parramatta. Is actually
0: beautiful. Mate, it's great.
2: It's actually a very beautiful city.
0: You'd be surprised how far it's come.
1: Mm. Well, this is what they've chimed in with. They've got the Elite Experience Entry, which is worth $500. You've got Race Entry. 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You don't have to worry about that if you get this. Access to player change rooms with Woods. Dedicated locker, post-race showers, hot-cold recovery bath.
2: Oh, the recovery bath.
1: 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This one's a big one, Woods. Stadium car park.
0: Yes.
2: Oh, yes.
1: 8,000 people will be there. You don't have to worry about car parks. Express big bib pickup. That's good because you want to get that. You want to express, get your bib very quickly. One-on-one pre-race, 1 hour physio treatment assessment.
2: Oh, that like helps. A proper deep massage.
1: One-on-one. Yes.
0: That's so, pre-race.
1: Yep. Is it pre-race? Yeah, my hammy's tight. Let's just put a bit of an elbow
0: into
1: the
0: glutes. That's what Mitchell Moses should have got.
1: Also, the professional shoe fitting and shoes, $250.
2: Oh, you get shoes.
0: Yeah, brand new shoeies, yeah.
1: Race
0: yeah.
1: day kit of choice. You get to choose it. Singlet, T-shirt, shorts, tights, or a hat. I'll take all of them, please. And the Pure Sports Nutrition $200 voucher.
0: Wow.
1: It's worth $1,200.
2: Yeah. You know what we should do?
1: What should we do?
2: This would be fun. Like Woods, who has just sprung this on himself and us.
0: I haven't really trained. I've done a little bit of running.
2: Yeah, I reckon we want to pair you with people that maybe they're unlikely marathon runners or half marathon runners. So maybe if you've been sitting there going, I really would love to do that, but it's sort of a distant dream.
1: Because it's, and you know, look, a marathon is huge.
0: Yeah.
1: But it's a half marathon.
0: Don't worry, you're running with me, I'm 120 kilos, we'll get it done.
1: It's your opportunity, you get everything, it's just wrapped in a nice little bow for you.
0: Yep. Yeah.
1: You turn up, all you got to do is run a half marathon.
0: I've got one goal in mind with this half marathon.
2: What?
0: To not stop the whole way.
2: Okay, so at least keep it shuffled.
0: Just keep shuffled. There's no walking if we've got to go together.
2: You've got the right shoes.
0: Yeah. Got the right shoes. My mates at Nike have looked after me. They're like platform shoes.
1: You don't have to worry about that if you win this most unlikely
0: marathon. That's it. You get a brand new pair of shoes before the race.
2: This is good. Can we look for, I reckon, Sydney's most unlikely half marathon runner?
0: Yes.
2: So we want people that, you know, you're not necessarily, like, you're going to need to work for this.
0: That's it.
1: Yeah, and you can do it with a friend. Or a loved one.
0: It's going to cost you 21.1Ks, guys.
1: Because, you know, you need someone to give you that little pick-me-up when you're running.
2: You know what? You can either go to the win page. We've set something up there. Or if you can't be bothered with that, just text us. 0457 10 1049.
0: Ooh, yes.
2: We'll give you the direct link on how to sign up for this and potentially be joining Woods.
0: Oh, come on.
2: For the Parramatta Half Marathon. This will be outstanding. It's June 21. 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But get on the win page or text us.
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2: Yeah,
1: you and your mate.
2: Why are you an unlikely half marathon runner? That's what we want to hear from you. 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
2: Oh, these are the ones you want. Diamond game day passes and players shed access for tomorrow.
1: VIPP.
0: Yeah, baby.
1: Wow, wow, wow. I mean, the most diamond passes we've got in the world.
0: Well, what more could you ask for? A diamond pass to Origin, game one, everything's on the line. New South Wales going to kick some ass. Let's go.
1: Yeah, they are. Yeah, they are. That's if you make the game, because you're having that much fun.
0: You might not make the game.
1: With all the shenanigans.
0: The with the pre-match entertainment.
1: In the sheds and in the tunnel. This could be
2: meeting legends.
0: Yes.
1: Are you doing it, Woods? Are you taking...
0: I will not be there.
1: Oh.
0: No,
1: oh.
0: Early start the next morning, guys. I want to put my 100% true. Effort for this breakfast show.
1: Great. That's why we
2: love that. All right. So this is your gateway to the tickets. It's Guess the Blues Player. Can be past or present. Three words. Guess the player. I like to run
1: we'll
2: it by you.
1: We will this show is you how it's done. Done, Sydney.
2: Okay, here we go. Change tyre, magpie.
1: Flash tyre, swoop, something. Change tyre.
0: Swap. Swoop. Change tyre.
1: Change tyre. Axel.
0: Jaxie.
1: Axel.
0: Jax. What's the last one?
1: Jax tyres.
2: Swoop. Bird.
0: Oh, Jack Magpie.
1: Jack Magpie.
0: Jack Bird.
1: Jack's Magpie.
0: Jack Bird. Jack Bird.
2: Yes, thank you.
0: Jack Bird. Oh, I played with Jack Bird.
2: Yes, good.
0: Yes.
1: Hang on a second. We've changed the words.
0: What do you mean?
1: I thought it was a magpie and then it was bird. What happened then?
0: No, Jack Bird's the last name.
2: No, that's the name of the player.
0: The name's Jack
2: so,
0: Bird.
2: But change tyre, magpie.
0: She said swoop.
1: I heard Kat say bird.
2: Did I say bird?
1: Yeah.
2: Did I? Damn it.
1: Kat's giving away answers.
0: Oh, thank you, Kat.
1: Because it was change tyre. Magpie,
2: which is a bird.
1: What was the last word? And she goes, you know, bird. And he goes, bird.
2: Frustrated.
1: And we go, yay. And I was like, hang on a second.
2: Oh,
3: Okay, I got what's very excited.
1: What's the next one? What's the next one?
0: Drink bird.
1: What's the next one? Fish tank gallon. Fish tank Robbie Farah. That's all right. Well done,
3: well,
1: guys.
3: That doesn't make sense, does
1: nah,
3: it?
1: Nah, but it's all
3: okay,
1: good.
3: Here we go. Here is another one that I hopefully won't give away. Irwin, one slope.
0: Steve.
1: Steve. Irwin. Irwin. Robert.
0: Robert.
1: Robert. Bobby. Bobby.
0: Terry.
1: Irwin.
0: Terry.
1: Terry.
3: One slope.
1: One slope. Engel. Terry Engel.
0: Terry Lamb.
1: Terry.
0: Terry.
3: One slope of a...
1: Everest. One slope of Terry a hill.
0: Mountain.
1: Terry Hill.
3: Oh, thank God. See? This is Pizza. Why I give them away, because you make me very nervous.
0: The late one, great Terry Hill. He was one of the greats.
1: One slope. Vale as well, Terry.
0: Yeah,
3: one slope.
0: One of the greats.
1: One slope. That, I tell you, one slope led me down a dangerous path.
0: Ooh.
1: I had to really not mince my words.
0: Okay.
3: Okay.
0: What was the words you were mincing?
1: Well, I was going to say another player.
0: Okay.
1: But it's not... I'm glad okay. I didn't.
3: All right. Me okay. too. All right, this is for everyone else. This is the one you need in order to score yourself Diamond Game Day passes. Your three words are, sunshine is right.
0: Are you guys all right?
1: Incredible.
0: Like, are you guys all right? You've just argued this whole break.
1: Look, we're going to go backwards before we go forwards here, guys.
0: Yeah, like
1: because
0: seriously.
1: I have been really out of form with the three words. Definitely
0: you've been
1: the seven
0: disappointing,
1: o'clock.
0: Big man.
1: But I could have sworn I heard the first three words...
3: Were change tire magpie.
1: But then... Once we questioned her a little bit, yeah. I could have sworn she said change tire bird.
3: I wouldn't have done that.
1: And then you got Jack Bird, and I was like, hang on, am I hallucinating a little bit?
0: Mm.
1: But
3: we can go to the tapes.
0: Oh, have we got the tape?
1: I've got to go to the tape.
3: Here we go. Change tire, magpie.
1: Flash tire, swoop.
0: Jack's. What's the last one?
1: Jack's tire, swoop.
3: Bird.
0: Jack Bird.
1: Jack's magpie.
0: Jack Bird.
1: Yeah.
0: Well, we've got the evidence, Kat. I'm sorry, I have to go with the big fella this one. But well done, mate. Well done. You're not hearing things.
3: I will say, sometimes, very rarely, I'm wrong. And I was there.
1: It makes me think, how many other times has this happened?
0: Right. Well, you know what, Kat? It's great to see you're the bigger person say you did stuff up.
3: Thank you.
0: Yes. Because I know someone that wouldn't say...
3: The evidence was clear, unfortunately. Otherwise, I would have denied it.
0: You've been caught.
1: Gaslighting me. But you know what? It's good. Thanks for that, guys. Well done. I'll see you tomorrow.
0: Look at him. He's happy now. He's
3: so
0: been
3: happy.
0: On his chair.
3: Finally. All right.
1: No, we'll hang around.
3: Matt, how are you?
6: Good, how you going?
3: Very good.
0: Good.
1: We feel very secure at the moment, Matt.
3: Oh, Matt.
1: This is incredible. These passes are incredible, Matt, and they could be yours.
3: Okay, Matt, I'm going to give you these three words again. Did you get it off our podcast, by the way? Did you get yourself a little hint?
6: I did, nice and early this morning.
1: Oh, good man.
3: Okay, I feel very good about this. I'll give you these three words again, and then all you need to do is yell it out as soon as my timer starts. Your three words are sunshine is right.
6: Ray Price?
3: You would be...
1: Hey! Well done, Maddie.
6: Awesome, thank you so much.
0: Have you been to Origin, Maddie, before?
6: Oh, a long time ago.
1: Yeah, who are you going to take with you, mate? These are diamond passes.
6: Might let my wife and dad fight it out.
0: Oh, good man.
3: Okay.
0: Good man.
14: Bo Ryan, Kat and Woodsy's Gascock.
1: Yes, the Gascock is back this Friday,
0: yes.
1: And all roads point to Kat Lynch.
0: Oh, yeah, the Kat Lynch.
1: Kitty cat.
3: I'm so excited about it, guys. We've run into a bit of a logistical nightmare.
1: What do you mean?
0: Excuse me.
3: So I was all revved up to do it, and I was really excited about it. I really was.
0: Yeah.
3: But the guy who is the only one who knows how to use this desk and make the show on air is in Bali.
0: What?
1: Oh, again?
0: Where's intern Nico gone?
1: How many
3: He's
1: times
3: going
1: is
3: to
1: he
3: Bali.
1: Bloody going
0: He's not
1: to
0: even
1: Bali.
0: Here today.
3: Therefore...
1: Oh, Bali dog.
3: Unless you guys can get yourself up to speed on the panel, which I know neither of you have the attention span for.
1: Of course not.
3: We're in a bit of trouble here.
0: Imagine us with the, with the buttons.
3: Oh, mate. Everything would play at once. Have you ever heard Billy Joel, Midnight Oil and... Cold Chisel or playing together.
0: That's a great remix.
3: Yeah.
1: It'll be 3.5 hours of When Doves Cry.
0: We didn't start to lift my heart.
1: A little bit of Michael Jackson.
3: I can tell you, unlike you, Bo, I've actually lined someone up very quickly.
0: Oh, you're a preparation queen, aren't you?
3: Exactly, as my replacement Friday.
0: Yeah, but you haven't consulted us.
3: Well, you're going to love it.
0: Okay, what do you mean we're going to love it?
3: You're going to love it.
1: It can't be another journalist.
0: It can't outdo Brent Reed getting
1: no,
0: close.
1: I reckon it can.
3: I reckon it can.
1: You cannot outdo Brent Reed. What do I come up with?
0: Reed in the fetal position with his hands on his
3: that
0: head.
3: That was unreal.
1: Or the person I come up with, no one.
3: Yeah, well, exactly. So I've at least brought someone to the table and on a Tuesday. So pretty good.
0: Okay.
3: And I think you will be thrilled when I announce the Gascock will be none other than our very own Jarch from Lou.
0: What? And
5: Jarching!
0: Yeah, what?
1: What? Jarching!
0: The big rig!
1: Well, he's on the line now. Angels.
7: Help. My sweet, sweet angels.
1: Help.
0: How are you, big unit?
1: Sorry, you're up early, Jarch.
7: Yeah, I know. Jesus, I'm not bloody used to this. Afternoon sort of a fella, but anyhow, here we are.
1: Hey, Chippy, I thought you were on maternity leave.
0: Yeah.
1: Or paternity leave.
7: Listen, paternity, maternity, whatever you want to call it, but the gas cock calls, you step up, and it's as simple as that. I've always said it.
0: Big Judge, we know you're a rugby fan, but they're going to actually tackle you. No, are you going to be okay?
7: No, mate, I didn't know this.
1: Do you know what you have to do, Judge? Have you listened to our show?
3: No, no.
0: We've signed the waivers for you, brother.
3: I went in softly, so I only told him necessary details.
1: Oh, that's
3: details.
1: What I did. Yeah. Can you come
7: you
1: and meet me?
7: You signed for me.
0: I've signed for you. Just JR.
7: No, mate, I'm absolutely stinging. I can't wait.
3: Oh,
1: when are we going to tell him he's going to have $1 million on his... Do we tell him now? Or? Hey, this is unbelievable, mate. I literally went through the black ball. I couldn't get anyone to do it. I was bribing
0: what
1: people, paying people, and then Cats pulled Jarch out of the top of it. Do you reckon, when was the last time you really took off and sprinted and got tackled and a little bit of zigzag? And when was the last time you had a bit of actual footwork?
7: Can I tell you, ashamedly, I hung up the boots at around 22.
3: To be fair,
7: I was touch footy about at 27, and I stepped someone and dislocated my shoulder.
0: That's
7: not a lie.
1: Oh, that's great.
7: Gentlemen, that's great. We could be in some real strife.
0: Oh, this is gold. I cannot wait for this.
3: Okay.
7: I can't wait. But I'm going to give it the best show that I can.
1: I love it so much. Have you spoken to your partner? Because you are about to step into paternity leave. Like, this could be the end.
7: Yeah. This feels more like an ask for forgiveness, not permission.
0: Oh, yeah. We like that. We like
1: love
0: that.
1: It, mate.
3: I love it. Jarch, I can tell you the details. This Friday, you are going to be at Parramatta Park.
1: Oh, Parramatta,
3: across the road from Misk, the restaurant. So where you need to line yourself up.
1: Well, you know Jarch lives in Vaucluse, right?
3: Yeah, I do.
1: So you better leave now.
3: Yeah.
7: leave now. I heard you were getting me a car. I get it now.
0: We'll be getting it now, don't you worry.
3: That may have been one of my promises.
1: If you mean by Uber pool car, then yeah, we are.
0: You'll be sharing with the other gas cock buddies.
1: If you mean by a public bus car, then yeah, we are getting you a car. Nah, we will. We will sort you out a bus.
7: No, I'm stinging, guys. I can't wait.
1: Mate, that's fantastic.
0: Thanks for putting your hand up, brother. Really, that's outstanding.
1: That national presence you've got. And just talk about it on your show, you know, just give us a free hit, mate.
7: Mate, I got it covered, don't worry.
1: Oh, yeah. Beautiful. Oh, this is great. No, this is really good. An actual celebrity.
0: What a legend. I'm so pumped. I wonder if Lou will make an appearance to watch him just get tackled.
1: Well, no, she's got to hold down a fort on the Arvo show just in case Judge dies.
0: Oh, okay, fair enough.
1: That's true.
7: Yeah.
1: What we should start doing is auditioning who can fill in for Judge on the Arvo. Or am I thinking too far ahead?
0: You're thinking too far, big man.
1: I'm thinking too far ahead. Yeah. I'm always one step ahead.
3: Good luck, mate. Jarch. We will see you. Well, we'll watch you. Parramatta Park, across the road from Misk, the restaurant. Great. Be there at 8 o'clock to sign up and get yourself ready.
1: Get your hands
3: and
1: on him.
3: Jarch will be running with thousands of dollars worth of fuel vouchers at about 8:25. Thank you, Jarch.
1: Legend.
7: Hey, love you. Thank you. Cannot wait.
0: Love you, Big Rig.
8: 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Follow at Triple M Instagram.
1: Now, the Men's government has confirmed Sydney's Bays West precinct will get a new suburb name. It's the first major suburb built close to the CBD.
3: Where is it exactly?
1: In decades. Well, it's west of Anzac Bridge there. It's got Glebe Island, White Bay Power Station, and
0: it's
1: in around the back of Rozelle.
0: Like the old breweries
3: down
0: there.
3: Like in front of Balmain,
0: yeah,
3: right?
0: It's like literally, you know, as you drive over the Anzac Bridge, you see that big signage?
1: Parts of Rozelle as well are included. The precinct, what about this? Will deliver up to 8,500 homes. Well, wow. There you go, about time. A new metro station 5 minutes from the CBD will service the suburb, but we need a name. There is no name.
0: So has there been any suggestions of names?
1: Well, there have been suggestions, but it's not going to be decided by popular vote because they don't want a recurrence of what happened in 2017 when they asked Sydney to name the ferry.
3: Oh, yes.
1: Ferry, what was it? And Ferry McFerryface was the
0: winning name. What's wrong with that?
1: I think, did they end up changing it to Liz Ellis?
3: They did very quickly, yeah. They actually did roll with, was it Boaty McBoatface?
1: Boaty McBoatface, yeah. Ferry McFerryface. So they're a bit sheepish on handing the keys to the people.
0: I think they should give them to the people.
3: Yeah, well, they are asking for suggestions.
1: They're asking for suggestions. Yeah. Here's some suggestions on that have been listed on the threads of people having a crack. These are just people that are just throwing their 2 cents. I don't mind some of these. iSuburb 2.0.
0: No.
1: Harvey Norman 10. Afterpay Fields. Facebrook.
3: Facebook.
1: Triple Bay.
3: I don't mind Triple Bay.
1: 1% Park.
0: Oh, but then I reckon if that's called 1% Park, then there'll be some things happening in there.
1: Triple Bay works.
0: Yeah.
3: Triple Bay is good.
1: Because I'm liking the triple because of the Triple M.
0: Triple M Bay.
3: Yeah.
1: Triple M Bay.
3: Bow Minor.
0: What about Bay?
3: Bay.
0: 3M's Bay.
1: Cove. Yeah. What about Kitty Cat Cove?
3: Ooh, I like that. Oh, what about Bosom Bay?
0: Bosom Bay.
3: Yeah, welcome to the bosom.
0: What about Anus Point? No? Not a fan?
1: I don't mind this one. Catwood.
3: Catwood, you woods. Yes. Yeah, but what about you? We need something in there for you.
0: Catwood Bow instead of Bay.
3: Yeah, Catwood Bow.
1: I don't mind this one, actually, guys. Gas Cockle Bay.
3: Oh, Gas Cockle
1: Bay.
3: Yes.
1: We're right near Cockle Bay. Yep. We've got the Gas Cock. I don't know if people are going to go for it. You can tell we need help here, Sydney.
3: We do.
1: We need some names. We definitely need some sort of M in it or triple M in it.
0: Or reference to us.
1: Reference
0: come on.
1: To the show.
0: Yeah.
1: Do you know? Because
0: we are the people.
1: But look what we did for you guys. Yeah. We got you the public holiday.
0: We did.
1: Mins, we flagged it. He gave it to us.
0: We gotta talk to Mins about the tax stuff too, bro.
1: Oh, the tax.
3: Oh, yeah. Oh, it could be called Capital Gains Bay.
1: But that's going for that's a federal. That's
0: CG.
1: A
0: federal. Yeah. CG Bay. Yeah.
1: That's a stamp duty heights.
0: Oh,
1: that's
3: negative gearing inlet.
1: Yeah. No, that's a federal problem. He can't organise that yet.
0: Funny feeling they won't be negatively geared there too, just quietly.
1: What should we call the suburb? Really? We need the help. We need help from our listeners.
0: Throw it out there.
1: 133353. What should we call this new suburb?
3: Yes.
1: This Bays West precinct, well, look, it kind of works, but...
0: Oh, actually, there's got a good one on the text line here, actually.
3: Go on.
0: Wrong Hole Plateau.
3: I don't mind it.
1: Hole Point
0: works.
1: Oh, I love that. W-H-O-L-E.
3: Yeah. Then we'll have one big strata meeting and I'll be there with a whiteboard explaining everything.
1: Oh, come on, where that?
0: You went to this hole, not that hole.
1: 133353 Sydney, or give us a text. Because on the text line, you can hide behind the text, 0457101041. What should we call it?
0: One more.
3: Yeah, our favourite one. Oh, go on.
0: Barracuda Point.
3: Okay.
0: No.
3: Okay.
1: Peter from Picton, good morning, mate.
5: Good morning, crew. How are we?
0: Good, brother.
1: We're good. We need your help, Pete.
5: Mate, it's got to be named after the godfather of Triple M. It's got to be Uncle Doug Bay.
0: Yes. Oh,
3: I love that.
0: I love that.
3: Oh, even Doug Bay. I like that.
0: Doug Bay is good.
3: And we would know it's Uncle Doug.
1: Doug Bay is great. Uncle Doug Bay is great.
3: Oh, that's outstanding.
1: I like Malloy Bay, too.
3: We're
1: not far off that.
0: That's in Melbourne, bro. No, not here.
1: He's got a place in Sydney. Marie, good morning.
10: Good morning.
1: Help us out here. We've got Uncle Doug Bay. That feels like it's in front of the moment.
3: Yeah, Doug Bay feels great.
1: What do you reckon, Marie? What should we call this Bays West precinct?
10: Okay, so we need a little bit of history in there and a big push to Triple M. So I reckon White Butt.
3: Ooh. White Butt.
0: White Butt. Yeah, well, I understand.
10: Because Woodsy's got a white butt.
0: Yes, I do. Yeah. You've seen that.
10: Yes.
1: Woodsy has a white butt, but what about Cat and I, respectfully?
10: Oh, you probably do too.
1: Probably.
3: Yeah, I've definitely got a white
0: assumptions.
3: Butt.
0: Assumptions, I love it.
3: Or it could be Bush Bay.
0: Bush Bay, yes.
1: Or a nod to Cat. We could have got Black Butt.
0: Oh, yep.
1: Oh, there's a Black Butt down in Shire Harbour.
3: There is already one.
1: Black Butt down in Shire Harbour.
3: Yeah, I like it, Marie.
0: Mushroom Point.
1: Marie.
3: Mushroom Point.
1: Chorizo poking through seaweed.
3: Chipolata.
0: I like Marie's one. That's a great one. El Chipolata.
1: Chipolata Point's great. Frankfurt Point is very, very good. Graham, good morning, mate.
11: Good morning, guys. We've already got a Bay View, but what about a Bow View?
0: Yes. Oh,
3: that's a good one because Bow, obviously, beautiful. It is a beautiful outlook. So
1: it is.
3: Bow View.
1: I
3: like that.
0: Come on, mate. You love making it about yourself. This is
3: a big opportunity.
1: I'm happy to do some council work out there.
11: Take one for the team.
1: Take one for the team. Do a little bit of press.
0: Of course you
1: will. Do a few billboards.
3: I love that. That might be in the... Oh, actually, Doug Bay is good too.
0: No, what about this one just coming on the text line? Matty Muscat, Doug Mulbay.
1: Oh, that works.
3: That's good. Is there any other good ones on the text?
1: That does...
0: Not that I can read out.
1: There are a few. Considering it is right on the dot, 8 a.m. People are in the car. Kids, you know, one Kathy's come through on the text line.
0: She's
1: Kathy
0: brilliant.
1: Chambers. She's come on hot and heavy this morning, but she's come up. This one's good. No Yardville.
3: No Yard, because there would be no Yard.
1: 8,500 homes in a few hectares. I don't have a feeling they're going to have yards.
0: That's spot on, bro.
1: No Yardville works, but it's not good for trying to sell.
0: Yeah,
1: we're trying to sell.
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6: New South Wales teachers are worried about AI cheating the poor buggers. Like, they've got enough to work with.
7: Oh,
6: New South Wales teachers, a bit of studies come out, and half of New South Wales teachers don't know how to prevent students using AI to cheat. About half of them say students are already using AI for schoolwork, with roughly three-quarters of those doing so to complete assessments, even though 80% of schools already have restrictions in place. It is very, very hard to police, especially when AI, ChatGPT, finds a little lane or a path and they start sounding like the student.
8: Yeah, well, look, I'm
6: because
8: not...
6: their techniques, are their wording and how they... You know, when I text a message to you guys, if we all had our texts read out, we know who's texting
8: who. Yeah, absolutely. Easily.
6: Because it speaks in our language. Yep. AI is doing that.
8: So with the chat, I'm not good with this chat GPT stuff, right?
6: Neither am I.
8: So how do they do assignments for the kids?
9: So I could go to chat GPT and go, okay, I'm doing Shakespeare. I need to write an essay, you know, about Hamlet, and, you know, here's problem with his family life.
8: Okay.
9: Boof. And then it would just go boof.
6: And because the AI and ChatGPT is sort of already in your phone, right?
8: Yep.
6: Put it in my own words, please, ChatGPT.
9: Yeah. Oh, so you can put the essay question. So if you had an essay assignment, you can say, this is a Hamlet question.
8: Yeah.
9: Give me, you know, 300 words.
8: Okay. I like this. Well, was this when I was at school?
9: Yeah.
8: Maybe I should do that for coming in this morning. I've got a radio show from 6 to 9.
6: I know.
9: What should
8: help.
9: I say?
6: We should
8: need
6: do
8: help.
6: That.
9: Yeah.
6: No, help they me, tried please. That. They did that before we...
8: Oh,
6: the show done. Before
8: okay.
6: ours.
8: Oh, yeah, okay, yes, yeah.
6: Dumb work.
8: But they only did two. We do 3 hours.
6: But they're really getting a bit crafty with cheating kids, right? Because, AI, it's very, again, very, very hard to police. Not like in the old days, eh?
8: No.
6: We had to write it on a ruler.
9: Yeah. Oh,
8: now, the old Catholic schools... Because we had to wear a tie to school, boom, straight in the tie, in the little sleeve in the tie.
6: But how much would you get in there, though? How big was your tie?
8: It was a pretty straight tie, if you know what I'm saying, because I'd fold it up, boom, the tie wouldn't flap around. It was very stiff.
6: I know what you're saying. What about you, Kat?
8: That was my tie.
9: I think girls from the dawn of time have been riding on their legs.
6: Okay. Mm.
9: Because you can, you've got your, especially in summer.
6: Oh.
9: You've got your skirt and no one can tell you, pull up your skirt, please.
6: That's right. And the longer your skirt, the more you can ride.
9: Oh. Exactly.
6: Like a dress.
8: Yes.
9: Yep. You just slowly reveal it to yourself during the exam.
8: Wow.
6: So, okay. So you're sitting in there and you just sort of peel it back a bit or spread it so you can see it.
9: Yep.
6: You don't have to run to the toilet.
9: No, not if. I mean, you could, but no, you could literally just slowly reveal yourself to yourself.
6: While we're being honest, what my friends used to do is you have the assignment in, or no, sorry, you've got the assessment in a big hall.
8: Yep.
6: And in the bathroom would be one bin. We would just dump A4 bits of paper in that bin.
9: Right?
8: Oh, bathroom's great.
6: But how many piss breaks can you take? Especially when you and your mate are racing to the toilet all the time.
9: Yeah, yeah, yeah.
6: And you're fighting over what's in the bin all the time.
9: Yeah, and everyone's lining up.

0: for one cubicle.
1: Yep. Yeah.
2: Did you ever put in the toilet roll?
3: No, I've heard about this as well.
2: Did the old toilet roll?
1: But once you get the answers, you just rip this paper.
2: Yeah. Oh, you're a dog.
1: I didn't.
2: What about the boys?
1: No, the boys did. I didn't cheat.
2: Yeah.
1: My daughter's in the car right now going to school. I studied really, really hard when I was
2: You're a smart human.
1: We want to know, Sydney, how did you cheat back in the day? And we don't want to, we want to... I know we are cheating, but play a little bit by the rules.
2: What about the lengths that you went to?
0: Creative stories.
1: I read somewhere yesterday that a person, like a Pepsi bottle, took off the wrapper, had it printed, and on the inside, like reprinted, on the inside had all the answers in really small
0: cubicles. And then you just drink it throughout the exam.
1: You just drink it.
2: I've never heard of that. No.
1: Mm. Yeah, I mean, it's a lot of work.
2: It is.
1: I mean, if you put the same amount of time into your studying, you probably would have got the same result.
2: You might get there.
1: 133353 Sydney, how did you cheat school back in the day?
4: Watch all the best bits of Bo Ryan, Cad and Woodsy on Instagram. Follow at Triple M Instagram.
0: As if our teachers haven't got enough to deal with, they're desperately trying to figure out how to combat all the AI cheating from the students.
1: Yeah, and it got us talking about how we sort of, we worked our way around it back in the day, many, many moons ago. Much more simple, although it was layered, though.
0: Yeah, true.
1: I mean, writing on your leg, you've got a fair bit of an advantage
2: you
1: don't have to print out Pepsi bottles like us and fight the other lads out of the A4 bits of paper that were in the bin in the toilet, but 133353 is the number. How did you cheat school back in the day?
0: Yeah.
1: As kids are on their way to school now.
0: Exactly. We're not condoning it. Just the creative ways.
1: Well, you did it. Mm. Well, you did it. You admit it.
2: Yep.
1: And here we are.
2: Everyone's done it.
1: Adam, welcome to the show, mate.
5: Hey, guys. Good morning.
1: Good morning, buddy. How did you, rort the system back in the day?
5: We would strategically place ourselves around the sports. We're in a hall, the sports hall.
2: Yep. Mm.
5: And we had quite a large woman as the supervisor. So we would put our hand up, and then as soon as she'd come and just say, ask some bullshit question.
1: Mm-hmm.
5: And then when she'd get back to her seat, one of the other guys on the other side would put their hand up.
1: Okay. So she's taking the time.
5: After about 20 minutes, she gave up and just we'd go meet in the toilets and talk about the questions.
2: Oh, that is so good. That's
1: You tied her out.
0: Yeah.
1: Playing long game.
5: Tied her out.
1: Tied her out, mate, playing long game.
0: Just a half marathon of walking between desks.
2: Yeah. Jeez.
1: How did you do in the tests in school? Like, have you used it to your advantage now?
5: Average. I'm asking the average guys, which is less, as smart as me. It wasn't like we had some smart guy in the toilet.
0: That's my favourite thing, when someone cheats and they do worse.
1: Yeah, the blind leading the blind.
0: Yeah, exactly.
1: Be like me and you, Woods, me in the toilets. What do you reckon? What do you got for A?
2: I went C.
1: Aaron. Bays West Precinct is happening. 8,500 homes going into the sort of Roselli, Glebe Island area.
2: Yep.
1: You know, plans are in place. There's going to be a little train service station, but we need a name. We've got everything bar a name, don't we?
0: Yeah, it's a beautiful area too there. It's right in front of Balmain.
2: That's right, yeah.
1: Beautiful
2: area. Spot.
1: Beautiful area. So
2: great views.
1: Let's bring in the Inner West Mayor of the Inner West Council, Darcy Bowman, to help us along here. Darcy, welcome to the show, mate.
6: G'day, guys. How you going?
1: Good. Now, you can hear we're putting our heads together and what we've done. We always invite our listeners into the party as well to help us. I'm sure you heard earlier, this is what we've come up with. These are our ones that are out in front so far. Take a listen, Dust.
7: It's got to be Uncle Doug Bay.
2: Yes.
0: I love that.
2: I love that.
0: Or even Doug Bay.
1: Triple Bay.
0: I don't mind
2: Triple Bay.
8: So I reckon White Butt.
2: Yeah, well, I understand
8: because Woodsy's got a White Butt.
0: What about Bosom Bay?
2: Bosom Bay.
9: We've already got a Bay View, but what about a Bow View?
2: Yeah.
0: Oh, that's a good one.
1: Well, I don't mind this one, actually, guys. Gas Cockle Bay. What's out in front there, Darcy?
6: Well, you've got to go with Bosom Bay. I don't know exactly what it would mean for the area, but it sounds exciting.
1: It does.
6: I do want to say that if Woodsy had stuck around and become the triple premiership winning Tigers captain, it would obviously be Aaron Woods, baby.
2: No, I'm happy with Leichhardt there, big Darcy. No, Leichhardt's got a part of my heart, brother.
1: Yeah, no, you sold out. You're right, Darcy.
2: Feel like you, big man.
1: Who didn't? I don't mind Tiger Bay, actually.
2: Yeah, Tiger Bay.
0: Tiger Bay is good.
2: Tiger Point.
1: Benji Bay.
2: Ooh, Benji.
1: Be close to home there.
2: What about Darcyville?
1: Darcyville.
6: Well, look, I have heard the rumours about that, but I think we need something a bit classier than that.
2: Yeah. Oh. Okay.
1: Mins Point. Hey, in all seriousness, matey, how is it going to work? Is it, because they're saying it's not going to a public vote, but you know what? Things can change. Are there any names that you know of that are out in front? Are you involved in any meetings? What's the latest?
6: Well, I think they're determined that it not go to a public vote because of the Ferry McFerry case.
1: You've got to trust the people. I mean,
6: you just can't trust the people on this sort of thing.
1: We won't do it again, cross our fingers behind our back. But what would, honestly, like, I mean, is there...
6: I'm open to all options, but you've got to remember, this is an area that's already got a lot of history.
2: Yes.
6: So I think it's got to be something that draws from the history. This is where all of our maritime heritage is, where Sydney's working harbour was first created.
1: Yeah.
6: A lot of the families that lived in Balmain traditionally were those of waterside workers. So I'd like to see something drawing on that industrial tradition, mm-hmm. Staying true to our working class roots.
2: The old Warbies.
6: Exactly. And we've still got it. Even though it's much more gentrified now, we've still got that spirit. So I think opening it up to the public's not a bad idea, but we can't have a straight vote because people can't be trusted to come up with
1: stuff. People can't be trusted.
0: I really wanted Bosom Bay.
2: Yeah.
6: I've given my vote to that so far.
1: I genuinely think Bosom Bay's out in front.
2: Bosom Bay's great.
0: And it's nestled right there in between, you know, all the other bays. So Bosom Bay makes sense.
2: Mort Bay's around the corner.
0: Mort Bay.
6: I thought it would help with tourism, Bosom Bay, as well. I mean, isn't really what it used to be. Maybe we could get that sector to come in.
1: Yeah, and if you look at it from the sky view, we're just like, we could have a little studio there that looked like the nipple.
2: Yeah, little boozy.
6: I'll tell you what, if they get it right, it is going to be a fantastic precinct because you've got the White Bay Power Station there, which is now on its way to being one of the best arts and cultural venues in Australia. You've got the best harbourside land in the world.
1: Yeah, you do.
6: And with dining and entertainment, it shouldn't just be about homes. It should be about making a destination for the people of Sydney.
2: Also, a brand new Leichhardt Oval upgrade up the road too there, Big Darcy.
6: Absolutely. We're on track with that, mate. It's the designs are looking really good. We're actually going to be hosting a concert, One Last Roar, just before we commence the works to thank all the fans for their advocacy and how hard they've fought to save the eighth wonder of the world.
1: How good is that? Hey, look, we could do a little appearance there.
2: Yeah.
1: A little studio, two or three blocks of land down there in Bay's West Precinct, and we can maybe come to an agreement, Dust.
0: There we go.
6: All right, well, let's sit down and break bread and talk it through.
2: Let's do it.
1: We love you, mate.
0: Thank you, Darcy.
6: Thanks, guys.
2: Thanks, big man.
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29: Lou and Judge.
2: Triple M's Lou and Judge, or should I say Judge Judge.
30: Hello?
31: You are about to enter the courtroom of Judge Judgey.
32: Got any band-aids in this courtroom?
31: Oh, not again, Cornelia.
32: Got a paper cut, Judge.
31: Oh, God, we won't stop hearing about this for the next 3 weeks, will we, Cornelia?
2: No.
32: What's that?
2: And how are you, Judge?
31: No! Really well.
32: All right. I've got a little...
31: bring the case for...
32: Case for you, yes, Judge.
31: And bring it swiftly,
32: that's
31: frankly.
32: What I was planning on doing. God, you've got an attitude today.
31: Chop, chop.
32: Hey.
31: Chop, chop.
32: Do a little dance.
31: No, whose courtroom do you think this is? Read the bloody case. Sorry, Cornelia.
32: Give us a smile.
31: Read the case.
32: Smile. Smile. Give us a grin. He's very grumpy today. God, just because I didn't bring in your cucumber sandwiches. Christ. My sister...
31: That's a girl. That a girl. Chop, chop.
32: My sister and I are twins, 31 years old. We've always been extremely competitive to the point where we had to play separate sports growing up so that we could both be the best in our chosen field.
31: Fraternal.
32: Quiet, please.
31: Fraternal twins, I'd assume.
32: As kids, we loved reading the Guinness World Record books, and at the end of last year, my sister actually broke a record for a bit of fun. It was 30 seconds of naming songs by a certain artist based on the first few seconds of the song.
31: Mm.
32: I thought it would be funny to one-up her and steal it by breaking it again.
31: Mm-hmm.
32: I had a big party and revealed to her that she no longer holds the record.
31: Love it. Love it.
32: And it went down like a lead balloon.
31: Oh, she was cranky.
32: Ooh, yeah, she was cranky. Mm. She was really upset and it created a bit of tension. My intentions weren't bad. I thought it was funny, but she thinks I took it too far and didn't let her have her own moment.
31: Mm.
32: She welcomes to break the world record again if she likes, but according to her, that's not the point. Are you ruling in favour of the brother or the sister?
31: Right. Okay.
32: It seems like a bit of fun to me.
31: Mm.
32: You know, is it really that big of a deal?
31: To her, obviously, Cornelia. Cornelio, how are you feeling about it?
2: Well, to be the world record holder, I think you have to be the world record holder. So
31: okay.
2: If you've been beaten by someone, that's how upset can you be about that?
32: You've got to be the best.
31: Well, that's how records are broken and then remade.
2: Mm.
31: I mean...
32: So she's sort of being a bit of a sore loser.
31: They're there to be broken.
32: Be like someone winning the 100-meter race and she's going, but I won that.
31: Yeah, I won that last year.
32: Yeah, you can't.
31: Oh, you got a better time. Okay, but interesting. I'd love to hear the other side of it.
32: Yeah.
31: Frankly.
32: So would I.
31: Yeah.
32: Are you ruling in favour of the brother or the sister is what we'd like to know.
31: And simply call us.
32: Yeah, thank you.
31: Make it quick.
32: Simply call us.
0: Thank you, Cornelia. Thank you, Cornelia. Oh.
27: This is the Early Drive Home with Lou and Jarch.
2: It's Triple M's Lou and Jarch. Well, it usually would be, but right now we are in the courtroom, so...
31: You are about to enter the courtroom of Judge Georgie.
32: This is an interesting one.
0: Please speak clearly for the record.
32: Well, this is an interesting one.
0: Better.
32: Thank you. Twins. She won a Guinness World Record. It was naming as
0: fraternal?
32: Many...
0: Fraternal?
2: That could be important.
32: It's such an insular joke because anyone else who wasn't listening to the last break would have no idea. Anyway, welcome if you're just joining us. It was 30 seconds of naming songs by a certain artist based on the first few seconds of the song. She won the Guinness World Record. Her twin brother a year later won the record again, and it went down like a lead balloon. She was not happy that she no longer holds the record. Mm. He said she's welcome to break the record again, and we sort of spoke here in the studio, in the court, about how it's like if you won 100-meter race and then going, well, I won that last year. Mm. A win is a win. If you take over someone else, you've won, But you are not in favour of any...
0: No, I'm impartial.
32: Yeah.
0: We have Tristan and Emerson. How are we both?
1: Yeah, not too bad. Thanks, brother.
0: Thanks, that's good.
32: Brother.
0: Emerson, how are you?
4: I'm good.
0: All right, court is now in session. I'd like you to both be seated. Please be seated.
5: Bum is on seat.
0: Emerson.
4: Definitely seated.
0: Okay. Tristan, I'm going to allow you to start proceedings. You will make your case. Emerson, you will then have 30 seconds to rebut. Tristan, please proceed. And, gosh, with extreme caution today, I'm not in the mood.
5: I've got one thing to say about this, and it's going to win the debate straight away.
0: Talk to me, Trissy.
5: You only get a record if you're the best. Usain Bolt, like Lou said it,
32: yes.
5: Stole my line. Mm. Usain Bolt won the 100-meter race. Mm. Old mate next to him, don't even know his name.
0: Great
32: Too
0: point.
32: True, Tristan.
5: You know Usain Bolt, 9.8. Old right. mate, whatever.
0: Whatever.
2: Whatever.
0: It seemed like next to Usain Bolt, it seems like he was bolted to the bloody floor.
5: Oof.
0: Yeah. You laugh at the judge's jokes, please.
32: Hey.
0: Great, Tristan. Great. Didn't hear a thing from Emerson.
32: Don't feel
0: not
32: like
0: a good start.
5: Paid enough for that.
0: Emerson, please rebut.
4: So
0: you're on thin ice already.
4: I think. It was very funny, but back to the argument.
0: Yep.
4: If she's gone to the effort to do it and practice it and then have to put in a thing to get the record, why reveal it in such an embarrassing way that you got it? Just be like a gracious sibling, let her have it, and then go and get your own. Don't take someone else's. Go and do something more, you know, more exciting or better. Get a different world record. Mm. It's about the principle.
0: Okay.
32: Interesting, both of these arguments, I'd say.
0: Well, your objection is noted, definitely. Tristan, what would you say? I'm going to allow you to rebut that, actually. It's my court. I'll do whatever the hell I want.
5: Be better.
2: Ooh.
5: Make the record so hard to beat that it can't be broken.
32: Tristan, are you a big brother or a twin?
5: I am an only child, so I get every record in my family.
32: Oh,
5: so.
32: Emerson, see, that
0: yourself?
32: Makes sense.
0: Big
4: there
0: family?
4: Is some serious only child energy coming from the other
5: family. Hey, I was so good my mum only had to do it once.
4: Oh. with
0: Guys, I'm going to allow 20 seconds for you two just to have at it.
4: With siblings, it's so important. Just, like, hype the other one up. Like, bring them down in their own personal setting. Like, if it's funny at the dinner table, have little jokes, little one-on-ones. But I don't think there's any need to be doing it in front of everybody. And also, just go get your own. Like, why waste your time doing something that your sibling's already done? Go get something cooler. There's that many records. Go get one.
2: We need a ruling,
32: judge. Come on, judge.
0: Listen, I think to hold the record, you must be the best. At said record, I find in favour of Tristan.
32: Tristan?
2: Favour of Tristan. I just had a stroke.
32: Tristan.
5: What's going on?
0: Tristan, you win. Emerson, to jail with you. 15 to life.
2: Wow. Wow, that's the first 15 to life ruling we've had.
32: Do not collect $200.
2: Triple M.
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0: Now, Lulu.
32: Yeah?
0: You ever been caught speeding?
32: No. Oh,
0: have
32: no. No, I've actually never been pulled over.
0: Are you joking?
2: What?
32: Mm.
0: Wow.
32: Because I'm a good Samaritan.
0: Yeah. I saw your points the other day.
32: Jack.
0: not that good.
32: No, I once went through a red light.
0: Okay. So no pulled over. You're getting caught by cameras, not coppers.
32: Yeah. I'd be too scared if I got pulled over. I'd say, take my car.
0: Take my car?
32: Yeah.
0: I thought you were going to say, take me.
32: I
0: just
32: would.
0: Just have me.
32: Oh, I just, yep. I just put my hand out and go, cuff me.
0: Yeah.
32: Cuff me now.
0: We know you're into that. LP.
32: Check.
0: What?
2: Yeah, I've been done for speeding.
32: He got pulled over in the Triple M car.
2: I also got pulled over in the Triple M car. Not for speeding. That was for, well, the cop thought that there was a chance that I'd gone through a red light.
0: Hadn't.
2: Proved him wrong.
0: Amber.
32: Champ.
2: In the Triple M car. So that was fun.
32: Why do you ask, Jack?
0: Well, there's a police officer who basically posted a video of the best get out of speeding fine excuses that they've used that have actually worked. I would love to read some to you.
32: Yes, I'd love some tips and tricks.
0: Is that
32: but
0: okay?
32: Don't take this for Bible.
0: Nah.
2: For Bible.
0: Okay. Yeet Skadeet says, wasn't a lie. I told the officer I was about to shit my pants. He looked at me while I was sweating for like 5 seconds. I accidentally farted and he was like, yeah, get out of here.
32: Well, he probably didn't want to have to deal with the mess, did he?
0: Well, that's correct. Lozano, I got stopped on my way to court for my divorce. Apologised and said I was going to sign my divorce papers. Then I looked at the officer and said, wish you would have stopped me when I was driving to my wedding. He laughed and let him go.
32: Yeah, there's quite a good gag.
0: How good is that?
32: I mean, I suppose also opening the floodgates, some cops would, you know, you'd pull on their heartstrings.
0: Yeah.
32: By crying.
0: Yeah, true. But they'd get a lot of that. You need to be different. They get a lot of people just going, mate, oh, you can't. And they're like, shut up, mate.
32: What if you went, and then went, ha, got ya.
0: That's quite.
32: Yeah, I reckon
0: that. I like that.
32: Yeah, going, oh, please don't.
0: Yeah, I'm joking, mate. Just give it to me.
32: Messing with you.
0: Yeah, I like it.
32: Punk.
0: Don't call them a punk and okay. Don't punch them in the stomach because you just, yeah. Poured water in my lap and told him I peed myself. I was trying to get home.
2: Pretty good.
32: Smart.
0: Sorry, officer. I had the zoomies.
32: Imagine doing that in a baby voice. Sorry, officer. I had the zoomies.
0: The cop asked me if I didn't see the speed limit sign. And I said, I did. What I didn't see was you. And he laughed and gave me a warning.
2: Wow.
0: That's ripper.
32: These are good. I reckon if you had a cop with a good sense of humor, they'd probably giggle at it. As long as you're not going too fast over the speed limit.
0: Correct. Got pulled over in Canada. Apparently, MPH and KPH are very different. Got off with a warning, thankfully. That feels right.
2: Miles per hour,
0: kilometres per hour. It's hard to see the 55 mile per hour sign at 120. This one's
32: that's
0: good.
32: Bad. Don't speed.
0: I had the stomach bug once and I got pulled over for speeding, trying to get off the throughway, so that's obviously yank, to get to a bathroom. Officer stated, sure, yeah, you got to poop. Everyone says that. Then I pooped. He looked at me and said, oh, my God, I'm so sorry. Put his lights on so I could follow him to the closest bathroom. So you've actually got to poo yourself to actually get out of it.
32: Yeah. I would have been fine the other week.
0: This is a cop commented this one. I'm retired now, but back in the late 70s, I was in law enforcement and stopped a young woman for speeding. I was planning on writing her a ticket, but when I saw her last name was Crapburger, I decided life had been cruel enough to her already. Hopefully she has since married someone and changed her name long ago.
32: Crapburger.
0: Yeah. Sounds like when I come over and you're cooking.
32: How dare you!
6: The Early Drive Home with Lou and Judge.
2: Triple M's Lou and Judge. Let's play this.
6: You versus Lou.
2: Oh, yeah, we got movie tickets to give away. Let's see who wins them.
0: Yeah, we do. We got Melanie. Melanie, how are you?
7: Good, thank you. Good.
0: Now, Mel.
32: Nice, Mel.
0: Talk to us. Yep. You a trivia gal? What do you do?
7: Oh, I play games on my phone, like, and I have to answer trivia questions. Oh,
32: you're really good, Mal.
7: Oh, maybe.
32: Nah, I've got a good feeling about you today.
0: I like it. Okay. Well, Mel, I'm going to read the questions first to answer gets the point. You don't need to buzz. Mel, are you ready?
7: Yes. Yes.
0: Lou Residue, are you ready?
32: Yes, Jack, I am.
0: Well, in that case, ladies and gentlemen, your verse Lou begins in three. Get excited. Two. This one is seriously massive. One. Go! How many degrees are in a circle?
7: 360.
0: Correct, Mel. What TV show features Sheldon Cooper?
32: Young Sheldon. Two and a Half Men.
0: No. How'd the universe start?
7: Oh, yeah.
32: Big Bang Theory.
0: That's correct, Lou.
7: Big Bang.
0: What is the basic unit of heredity?
32: Cells. Tombstones.
0: What movie features a clown named Pennywise?
32: It.
0: Correct, Lou. Which country has the city of Dubai?
32: Saudi Arabia.
7: Oh.
32: Emirates.
7: No.
32: Emirates.
7: Oh.
32: Saudi Arabia.
0: It's the United Arab Emirates.
32: What food
0: is a panda's main diet?
32: Bamboo.
0: Correct,
32: Bamboo.
0: Lou. Oh, give it to Mel.
32: No.
0: Which actress plays Catwoman in The Dark Knight Rises?
32: Anne Hathaway.
0: Correct, Lou. Mm. What year did the United States land on the moon?
32: 1969.
0: That's correct, Mel. Great number. What kind of cuisine is kimchi?
32: Asian.
0: Well, what?
32: Chinese. Oh, fermented,
0: no.
8: What, no.
32: Fermented
8: what,
32: cabbage.
8: What country?
0: No, no, what country?
32: Oh, China. Japan.
0: No.
8: Close.
32: Thailand.
0: No.
32: Oh. Malaysia. Chinese.
8: Korean.
0: Kimchi starts with a K. It's Korean.
32: Oh.
0: What is the capital of Mexico?
32: Cabo. Oh.
0: It's in the name.
32: New Mexico.
9: Cabo San Lucas.
32: New Mexico.
8: Oh. Not New Mexico.
0: No.
8: Oh, it's not a Mexico.
0: It's literally what it is.
32: Mexico.
8: It's not Mexico country. It's Mexico.
32: City.
0: Well,
32: City.
0: I'm giving it to Mel.
32: No.
0: Mexico okay. City. What was that?
8: Oh, I think.
0: 4-3 to Mel.
8: Wow.
32: Nice, Mel. Well done.
0: Congrats.
32: Thank you.
9: Movie tickets for you.
0: Coming to
32: Thank
0: you.
32: Thank you.
0: Well done, mate.
8: Okay, Lou and Judge.
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0: Well, it is Xero with an X.
32: We're being pretty cheeky senoritas right now, aren't we?
0: Chenuritas.
32: Yeah, well, I like that. Mm. Chenurita.
0: Mm. Cheeky chenurita like on a Tuesday.
32: Because there's a trend going around where you text your boss at the same time, sort of different messages, and see pretty much saying, you know, call me.
0: Yes.
32: And seeing who he calls first.
0: Yes.
32: Now, I said to you off air, which I'm just going to reiterate to you, because we're not telling each other what our messages are.
0: Yeah.
32: I know for a fact that you were going to message saying, call me, we're doing a trend.
0: That's correct.
32: Not the point.
0: That's correct.
32: Not the point,
0: I was going to say, we are currently on radio.
32: I know, that's why
0: you
32: said.
0: We're doing this trend thing. Matto, call me first.
32: No.
0: Because I want to win.
32: No. Doesn't work like that, champion. Okay. So.
0: Don't champion me, champ.
32: It's all good, chief.
0: All right, muscles.
32: What sort of message do you think you're right, Tiger?
0: Well, Taipan, I reckon what I'm going to do, legend, I reckon.
32: What do you reckon, buddy?
0: Mate, I reckon I'm going to fake an emergency.
32: Yeah, you're going right down my alley. I've stubbed my toe, Matto. Give me a call.
0: I think it'll be a work emergency. Listen, I don't actually, you know what? I don't want to tell you what I'm going to do.
32: Mm.
0: I'm not going to tell you. I'm just going to.
32: I might just say, my tummy's sore. Can you call me?
0: It isn't Lockie. It's your boss.
32: Hey, Matto, I've got a sore stomach. You call.
0: He'll be like, hey, you've got to stop texting me these sort of things. Also, please stop texting Cody those sorts of things and the wider team. Everyone's getting over it.
32: No, I'd only text Cody about it.
0: Yeah, and LP.
32: I don't text LP. Sorry, and, LP, you don't get that.
0: And me.
8: Yeah, hey, no, it's okay. You, like, please continue not to text me about that.
32: I might now.
0: Thank you, Lucky Stars.
8: So, please don't.
0: So basically, we'll concoct our texts within the break, or do we do it now?
32: Let's do it now.
0: Do you want to do it now?
32: Yeah.
0: Okay.
32: This is going to be real good listening. Should we just keep them short and sharp?
8: Just start to concoct your text, and then the moment I get bored, I'm going to hit a song.
32: Are you joking?
0: Huh?
8: Okay. Well, you can.
0: Hey guys, just joking.
8: Okay. Of course. I was going to say. We shouldn't give the number while the mics are on.
0: Can I tell you why I think Lou might win this?
32: Why?
0: Because if we look. From text he sent me to text that I've replied to, the ratio's not good.
8: But you keep him, treat him mean, keep him keen.
0: That's exactly right.
8: He'll be like, Judge is texting me, what? Oh, yeah. You know?
32: I'm nervous that mine might be a bit too, like, he's going to wig out.
8: Risque? No. Okay. All right. Well, these two are now going to text. Okay. We're going to find out. Well, we'll send the text next, won't we?
0: Yeah, we will.
32: Yeah.
8: Okay, you guys are too busy texting to reply to me.
0: Yeah, we are.
32: Also,
0: okay,
32: I feel kind of mean. Like, he's probably going to wig out and be like, oh, my God, what's going on?
0: Hey, as the old late, great Frank Sinatra said, kid, that's life.
8: Now, remember, don't send him yet. We're doing it next, okay?
0: But
8: keep texting. Keep writing on Triple M's Lou and Judge.
9: The early drive home with Lou and Judge.
8: Lou and Judge.
32: Hello. We're sending a text to our boss at the exact same time.
0: Correct.
32: To see who he'll call first.
0: Yep.
32: Now, can I just ask what your sort of text message is sort of like?
0: No.
32: Oh, great listening, Jack.
8: We'll send your text, and then you can.
32: Okay, so we need to make sure. Put your phone down here.
0: I don't want you to say nothing.
32: You can't just it down next to you like that. Okay, tell me when we're sending it.
8: Yep. Let's do it. I'm going to count down 3, 2, 1, send.
32: I'm scared.
8: What did you write?
32: All right. Hey, can you give me a call ASAP? Feeling pretty anxious and need to chat about something.
0: Chicks. Like, damn it.
32: What's your say?
0: I said, big fella, call me now, please.
8: But see.
32: I'm absolutely getting a call.
8: I know. Jarch's one is a much less scary phone call to.
32: You reckon he wants to sound out Jarch first?
0: I think I might win.
32: Because he wants to sound you out
0: first. Because, instead of talking to the wigger, like you're wigging out.
32: Yeah.
0: He calls me to go, mate, I've just received this from Lou.
32: What's going on?
0: Oh, now I feel bad.
32: Same. Mine was horrible. Also, what if he's in a meeting?
0: I just said, big fella, call me now.
32: What if he's in a meeting and he gets out and he's like, oh my God, they're quitting? He'd probably be happy.
8: It sounds like you guys have had a massive falling out or something.
0: Oh,
8: like,
0: shiver me timbers.
8: You're both texting him. Lou's feeling anxious.
32: Yeah, which I'm having a great day. And now he's anxious.
0: Oh, no. Oh, my God.
32: This is the longest. How long have we been going for?
8: So far, it's been a minute.
32: He's probably in a 30. Really important meeting.
0: I was going to do something like that where it was like, hey, mate. And I was like, no. Short and simple, Jack.
32: Maddo loves when it's short and simple.
0: Yeah, he does. He loves short and simple. So I just thought short and simple, you know what I mean? Because it's less, it's just like, okay, that's an easier, as LP said, it's an easier phone call.
32: Did you say big fella?
0: I said big fella.
32: Yeah, I think that's going to make him go, okay.
8: Okay.
32: He's sweet about what's ever going on. Lou is obviously not okay.
0: Yeah, well, big fella. It's sort of like, hey, you big bastard. Hey, you big old. Hey, get out of here.
32: You should have said, hey, champ.
0: No, that's
32: he wouldn't have called you back
0: in
32: either.
0: Australia. That's blasphemy.
32: Yeah,
8: yeah.
32: In okay, America, how long have we been going for again?
8: About 2 minutes. Still right. No call.
0: He just never calls.
8: Still no call.
32: But honestly, like the time it is, he's probably in the middle of a meeting.
0: Yeah, or not. You know what I mean? He could just be.
32: Has he messaged you?
8: How do you know when Maddo has meetings?
32: Because
8: he's got
32: talk
8: meetings
32: all the time.
0: Yeah.
32: Come on, Maddo.
0: Do you talk a fair bit to Maddo?
32: Yeah, I tell him I've got sore tummy, stubbed my toe when I'm driving.
0: Are
32: home.
0: You joking?
32: I'm joking.
0: Yeah.
32: We only talk about business stuff, not like me and Codes. Oh, my God, do you love this top? Actually.
2: Oh, he's gotten out of office on his emails.
32: Oh!
8: He's gotten out of office on his emails.
32: Oh, no, we have to text him.
0: He's so on holiday.
8: He's on holiday?
2: He's not on holiday.
8: Are we ruining his trip?
32: Guys, we have to text him.
2: He's out of the office till tomorrow. Give him 5 minutes.
0: We'll give him five.
2: Okay. Just leave it. He's yeah. not busy, obviously.
0: Yeah, bugger it.
32: Mine
0: we'll
32: was pretty rude.
0: Okay. Yeah, yours is epic, dude.
32: I know, it's heavy.
0: Mine's really sweet, so yeah. I'm not even anxious.
32: Big fella.
0: Now you actually are anxious.
32: I know.
0: The text is true.
8: The text is true. Oh, the God. Art life imitates yeah. art. It's Lou and Judge from Triple M. We'll see you after this.
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5: Lou and Judge.
8: Triple M's Lou and Judge. Now, we got Lou and Judge both to text our boss, Maddo, at the exact same time to see who he texts back first. What has happened, Lou?
32: Just come back. He texts me first.
0: It says in a meeting.
32: He says in a meeting first.
0: No, I got it first.
32: No, you didn't.
0: I did.
32: Mine flashed up first.
0: No, mine did.
32: No, it didn't. Yeah, you saw it. Were you filming, did you?
0: Did you see it? Did he? Oh, he wasn't filming.
32: All right, let's text him back because we don't want him to wig out. Sorry, it was a prank.
8: Don't text him. You can't text him.
2: Don't text him. Just
32: you did text him.
0: No, I didn't.
32: Show us your phone, liar.
0: I'm not showing you
32: You
0: nothing.
32: Text him. Turn your phone around now.
0: Anyway, good to see you.
32: Oh, he's texting me. He's typing. He's typing. I'm not even kidding. He's typing.
0: He's in a meeting.
32: Uh-oh.
0: We're just going to go, sorry, mate.
8: No.
2: Wait till
32: he goes, this is an experiment or something happened, ? Now I can reply.
0: Yeah. Yeah, because he gets it.
32: Sorry, Maddo.
0: He's literally writing the exact same thing.
32: I'm getting them first.
0: This
32: I'm getting them first. You suck, Jack. I got the first.
0: No,
32: Lulu wins.
0: I'll tell you why.
32: Oh, you're on a different server, are you?
0: No, what?
32: Optus doesn't work as well.
0: No. The person who's the biggest liability, you need to look after them first.
32: Oh, yeah, make yourself feel better, champ.
0: No.
32: I'm the favourite.
0: The person
32: LDD's the favourite.
0: The person that's self-sustained, self-sufficient, you wouldn't bother. It's the person
32: self-sufficient?
0: Yeah, the person.
32: You had a work phone that you threw out.
0: Mid-sentence.
32: You threw out after a day.
0: Just mid-sentence.
32: That's your go-to gag.
0: It's not even a gag.
32: It is.
0: It's not. You know, because he doesn't need to look after me, but he does need to look after you.
32: We all
0: Thanks,
32: have to look
0: Maddo,
32: after you.
0: Thanks, appreciate you, brother. Good evening, mate.
32: You don't even remember when meetings are if I don't text you.
0: It's a win and inside a win.
32: No, LDD wins. Great that he was copy and pasting them to Jack.
8: Woo! 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
8: Wow, $1,000 on the line here.
32: I know, I'm actually really excited for this because we get to play along.
0: Yeah, correct.
32: So fun. So we're giving you the chance to win $1,000 thanks to Super Cheap Auto. We've got two callers on the line. They face off each other. We'll have a well-known song. The catch, the track is not played by music like, you know, your guitar or whatever. It's played entirely by the sounds of tools found at Super Cheap Auto.
0: That is correct.
32: How fun's that?
0: That is fun.
32: Yeah.
0: That is fun. Now, we've got James and Trev. How are you, boys?
5: Yeah, good. How are you?
7: Looking great.
32: G'day, very lads. Well,
0: thank you.
32: You know your tools?
5: Yeah, hopefully.
0: Okay, fingers crossed. It doesn't. You know what? It actually doesn't matter.
32: I suppose it's more your music.
0: It's more
32: isn't
0: your
32: it?
0: Songs. You got to know. Okay. So, boys, basically, we'll play it. You got to buzz in when you think you know what the song is.
32: Yep. Mm. Buzz in with your name.
0: Buzz in with your name. Yep. Just so we know. Gee whiz.
8: That's it. I think.
0: Are we ready, guys? I think we're ready for Tool the Rock.
32: Yep.
8: I think we are. Let's do it. Okay. Here it is, James and Trev.
0: For $1,000.
7: Trev. It's AC/DC.
8: What's the song?
7: Back in Black.
8: He's got it.
32: How did you get that so quick?
0: What was that? That was so fast.
32: I believe that was a spanner.
0: Yeah, definitely a spanner.
32: Grinders, wrenches, air compressors, yeah, all the tools. All the tools you can get at Super Cheap Auto.
8: Wow.
0: Hey, mate. That was so impressive.
32: Yeah.
0: That was literally...
8: Let's play that bit again.
32: Can we?
8: So we can just hear it. Here it is. Da-da-da. Da-da-da.
0: Mm. Da-da-da-da-da. Oh. That's... I want to hear the rest.
8: Yeah. It's the rhythm of it.
0: Wow.
32: You can make music from anything, can't you?
0: Mate. It's just that's so
8: the world's an instrument.
32: Yeah.
0: Yeah, it really is.
32: Well done. Well done. $1,000 for you.
0: Yeah, congrats, mate. Woo! $1,000.
32: Woo!
7: Bloody wicked. Thank you.
0: Quickest grand you probably ever made. Gee, that was 3 seconds.
8: On Triple M, play again tomorrow. 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
14: Lou and Judge.
8: Triple M's Lou and Judge. And, oh, no, I just had a look at the clock.
32: Oh.
8: And it's that time.
32: But, hey, then we get to join up again tomorrow for Winston Churchill Wednesday.
0: It feels right, doesn't it?
32: Yeah, it does. It really
8: beautiful
32: does.
8: Beautiful combination. The Tubek Tuesday into the Winston Churchill
32: Yeah,
8: Wednesday.
32: And then Winston Churchill Wednesday into
0: Straight into Freeball Friday, isn't that Thursday?
32: Thursday.
0: Skip that.
32: And then Freeball Friday. And then we start back again.
0: Yeah, we do.
32: And we go all over again. But hey, I've got some DMs for you first.
0: Talk to me, kid.
32: Someone said less than 2 weeks until Daddy becomes a daddy.
0: I know.
32: Crazy.
0: Gee whiz.
32: Who's Daddy, by the way?
0: I'm Daddy, by the way.
32: Right, sorry, missed that.
0: Isn't that mad?
32: So exciting.
0: Be with child.
32: You have a little bub.
0: Let's just wait till that actually starts, eh?
32: Sorry.
0: Thanks, mate.
32: I rolled my ankle the day before my wife went into labour. She wouldn't let me use crutches because she was more in pain and I needed to suck it up. I love it. That's hilarious. Nah, you're walking. You're limping on that, sorry.
0: Yeah. I've been shot in the leg. Doesn't matter.
32: Yeah.
0: No crutches for you, mate.
32: Sorry.
0: Babe, it's a compound fracture. The shin bone is poking through the skin. Couldn't care less, mate. Hey, suck it up.
32: Crawl if you have to.
0: And you kind of got to.
32: Mm-mm. Yeah, you do.
0: Yeah.
32: Someone else said, pack a pillow for yourself. You won't be able to borrow one from your missus, even if she's not using it. It's hers. You're dead right, it's hers.
0: Yeah, I will.
32: I don't think you'll be allowed a pillow. I think you'll be standing the entire time.
0: To be honest, yeah, I will have to pack a heap of pillows. But I will. I sometimes sleep on the ground anyway. I'll just be fine.
32: Pack your swag, mate. Set up a little man cave.
0: Do you know that's not a bad idea?
8: That's actually a really good idea.
32: Yeah, but you'd probably need to sleep with the swag open.
0: Yeah, I'd just sleep with it open.
32: Yeah.
0: But I'd just
32: actually do that.
0: I'm definitely rolling swag.
32: Yeah.
0: What the hell?
32: Yeah.
0: It'll be a breeze for me.
32: Oh,
0: I'll sleep for the whole thing.
32: Don't, mate.
0: I've got a comfy swag.
32: Oh, alrighty.
0: All right, well, we'll see you tomorrow. Yep. Hooroo, guys.
32: Ciao, ciao.
0: A lot of fun. Good show.
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4: Personally, I'm stunned by the front page of the Advertiser this morning because this week on a couple of occasions, the federal government has told us that our power prices will be going down. Our power bills will go down.
5: I've said that for about 5 years.
4: It's happening in the other states, and the front page here today says, except for South Australia. And we were promised. We were told.
5: We've been told for years and years and years our power price is going down, and I've gone up and up and up. Yeah. And not up a little bit, up a hell of a lot. Went up 23% last year.
4: But they announced some special thing. It was all gobbledygook to me. Something about the power regulator yesterday and that your prices will go down.
6: Why not us?
4: I know.
6: Why everywhere but here?
5: Yeah. So Victoria's are going down 3 to 8%. Queensland's down about 7%. New South Wales between 3.5% and 5%, and ours are going up. Bloody hell!
4: How does that work?
6: What are we running?
4: Aren't we part of Australia or not?
6: Have they got really long extension cords running into our state?
4: Exactly.
6: So they can power all the concerts we don't get.
4: Yeah.
6: That is absolute bullshit. I'm off that.
5: Chris Bowen's doing a great job over there.
4: Now, it was only yesterday we were having a discussion about how loved Russell Crowe is and talking about the great movies he's been in. I saw his movie this year, Nuremberg. I thought he was brilliant in it.
6: He's very, very good. Very good.
4: But he had a little bit of SOL yesterday, I can tell you.
7: Are you listening?
8: Yes.
7: Stay where you are. Okay. Don't push in on me.
8: Sure.
7: I'll come to you. As soon as somebody's a dick, I'm gone.
8: Okay.
7: You got me?
8: Yes.
7: Clear?
8: Yes, sir.
4: Now, did you see this on TV last night?
5: I thought it was not too
4: bad. It's divided people, you know, social media all over. Some are saying, how rude was he? And others saying, no, I get it. I get it, you know.
5: He gets fans all around him all the time.
4: So it was about people lining up to sign autographs.
5: Right.
4: But no one was in his face. Like, they weren't barging in on him or whatever.
5: Yeah, but they're about to.
4: Do you reckon?
5: He could see it. Just wait.
6: Yeah.
5: I'll get there. Russell's
6: the French. Autograph hunting people were pretty aggressive.
4: I've found that too.
6: Yeah.
5: Well, how did you go? How did you deal with them?
4: They're very rude. Very in my face.
6: Mr. Dickman. Le big red kitty.
4: Anyway, that's it. They were. What was his big thing? Gladiator, wasn't it?
6: Yeah.
4: They wanted him to. Someone said, please sign Maximus. He went, no. And I don't sign the big red cat either.
6: They wanted him to sign it as Maximus.
4: Yes.
6: Oh,
5: that's a silly request,
6: isn't
5: it?
6: Bull twang.
4: Oh, come on. It's not that hard. You're a penny man, just sign it.
5: His name's Russell Crowe.
4: Yeah, all right.
6: Give him an inch. You know.
4: Sign Roo, please. How would you react to that?
5: No.
4: Wouldn't do it.
5: Stay there.
4: Oh, precious.
5: Or I'll belt you.
4: All right, very precious. Let's move on. Hey, we have a thing here, I think it's still every year, North Terrace, where they light up the buildings.
6: Illuminate.
4: Illuminate. It's awesome. Fantastic.
5: Didn't you ask your mate at Adelaide Oval about that and you got the wrong day?
4: Yeah, wrong day, wrong colour.
6: What?
5: Oh, that's right.
4: Yeah.
5: Looking forward to seeing it lit up on Sunday afternoon, Bill.
9: No, it's Saturday
4: they,
9: night.
4: They have a thing in Sydney called Vivid, and I went to it a year or about 2 years ago.
6: Is it
4: and
6: good?
4: They light it. Imagine,
5: why
4: theirs is on
5: you
4: steroids.
5: Go to a light show?
4: Because you do these things.
5: Yeah. You're on a date with you.
4: Yeah, I was. Now, things to say yes to, I know, just to get to first base. Anyway, they light up the harbour and the opera house and, you know, all of that. So it's very, very big.
6: Yeah.
4: Anyway, 90 drones crashed into the harbour. They had to shut it down.
6: Oh,
4: they had a malfunction. And all the drones.
5: Why the bloody thing?
4: Crashing into the water. So they're going to do it again
5: Holly
4: on
5: O'Brien.
4: Sunday. If you were please. Hey, if you read the paper this morning, he has kicked one goal. If you read the paper. Anyway.
6: Oh, maybe.
4: That's
6: nice.
4: Yeah.
6: Let's move on.
4: Anyway, so if you're heading to Sydney for Vivid, it's going to happen on Sunday, apparently.
6: Yeah.
4: They're going to get these drones out of the harbour, fish them out, and go again.
6: There's a lot of sharks in that harbour. Bull sharks.
4: There are.
6: And a few great whites.
4: Mm.
6: Scary.

0: Eerie.
1: What are these drones doing down here?
2: Hey, now, this is great news. This is great news. Balfour's is back in South Australian hands. It was sold. Now, this is Australia's oldest bakery, although not according to Roo.
0: South Australia's oldest bakery.
3: That is a trick question,
0: really,
3: isn't it?
0: Is it?
4: I can answer it.
2: Yeah, go on.
1: All right, what is it?
0: Balfour's. There you go.
4: Was it a trick question?
1: Yeah. It is a big company, isn't it?
0: It's a bakery.
2: They make pies and pasties.
1: Yeah.
2: Anyway, Roo disputes that it is actually a bakery.
4: Have
2: you come round?
1: Yeah.
2: Okay. Yeah. Well, it's back in South Australia. It was sold three years ago.
1: Where's the bakery?
2: Hey?
1: Where's the bakery?
2: No, I don't know. We had that discussion. It used to be on the corner.
1: Was the bakery interstate?
2: No. It was just interstate owners.
4: It's at City Cross.
1: It's Dudley Park.
2: City Cross. Unique Home Style Foods is the name of the company here, South Australians, that have bought it back.
1: Well, that's great,
2: isn't it? Back in our head. So the frog cakes live on and
1: they'll be right. Those power bills going up, will they?
2: Well, they'll put the prices up, I suppose.
1: Oh, good.
4: It's ready to launch. Triple M.
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7: 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Roads are wet out there at the moment due to passing showers, so drive carefully. Works continuing later. Only Greenhill Road near King William Road 40 outbound. And check your speed. Hawthorne Dean Drive, Hawthorne Dean. 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That's the latest traffic on Adelaide's 104.7 Triple M.
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2: 6:18, Rude Dits and Loz, battle of the sexes back later on this morning. It was a 3-0 drubbing yesterday.
0: Oh, it was.
1: Biggest ass whooping I've seen for ages.
0: Speech pathologists took him down.
2: Yeah.
0: She did. She was fantastic.
2: From Seaford.
1: Just after 7 o'clock, $250 up for grabs then.
20: Yep. 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Listen all morning with Roo, Dits and Loz. Not too far away from Overnight Sport. We'll look at who was taken in the mid-season draft last night. Triple M.

0: Both Port and the Crows walked away from the mid-season draft with a few fresh faces added to their sides last night. We'll profile who your newest recruits are in Triple M's Overnight Sport, thanks to Weeks Homes in 5 minutes.
1: Nearly had an incident again on the weekend. I haven't told you about this, but I might as well share with you now.
2: What's going on?
1: I told you the other day on what we learnt how much I love Sunday afternoons.
2: Yeah.
1: Because Friday, Rosie plays footy and then Tom has training and then I got to coach Rocco Friday night, and then we have Friday night footy. You know, it's usually a good game. You get to bed, you're stuffed Fridays, aren't you?
2: Stuffed.
3: Yeah. Zonked out.
1: So then you go to bed, then I wake up, and then I've got Rocco's got school footy, Tom's got school footy, Rosie's got netball. That's all by 9-ish. And then Nick plays, Sophie plays, and Rosie plays another one in the afternoon. And then I did Port and Carlton that night, got to bed after that, woke up. Then Tom's got a game and Rocco, I coach Rocco's game on Saturday morning. So I did that. And then on Sunday I'd said I'd go and see it was a surprise party for an 80th at the Fitzroy Community Club for a bloke called Dan, who I'd obviously never met before, but he sent an email. Sent an email into Triple M. So I said, I'll come down there and surprise old fella.
3: Nice.
1: So I went and did that. So I got home about 2:30 and I was really looking forward to a bit of my time. So I went and got me jeans off, put me trackies on, put my jumper on, got on the couch, told the kids to be quiet. Dad's having a sleep. And put a rug over. We had a snooze for about an hour or so. It was a beautiful little sleep. Woke up, though. I woke up a bit peckish. And I was waiting for Sarah's old man to bring the scones around, have a little scone before dinner, because I'm getting old. But he hadn't been there yet. But I sort of reached over to saw on the coffee table there was a little bowl of little chocolate
2: buttons,
1: chocolate chip thingies or whatever. So I reached over there, and I was about to get stuck in there. My eyes were still a little bit blurry because I'm a bit asleep.
2: Oh my god!
1: I had a look at it. When that doesn't look like a little bowl. That's a bloody little dog food tin.
3: Oh, no. Not again.
2: You didn't eat dog food again.
1: I didn't eat it. But I went, Sarah, what is the effing dog food doing in the lounge room? And they'd been playing with their new little puppy while I was asleep. Oh. And then left the food there. And I've nearly eaten dog food again.
3: You need labels, don't you?
1: Believe it. Seriously, you can't even have a sleep without waking up and getting planted.
2: I think that at some point...
1: It's a you problem.
2: Yeah. I mean, you can only blame the house.
3: I reckon the dog.
1: The other two times were definitely Sarah's fault.
2: Yeah,
1: in the fridge, food.
2: All right.
3: Even the dog now is sitting there looking at you going, can you stop eating our food?
1: Yeah, but... who has dog food on the table in your lounge room when the dog's meant to be an outside dog?
3: Righto.
1: Can you give me a little bit of defence there?
4: Yeah.
3: So what response did you get?
1: She just started laughing. I started laughing. Then I got off my ass and got a scone myself. You know when you wake up and you're half asleep, you haven't got your we haven't got your glasses on, it look like chocolate.
2: Mm. What's that saying? If you meet more than two arseholes in a day, you're the arsehole. If you've almost eaten dog food three, four times, and like,
1: what about if you get called a dickhead when you're driving?
2: Three times.
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21: 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Roads are wet out there at the moment due to passing showers, so drive carefully. Works continuing later this morning. Wingfield on the Port River Expressway near Hanson Road, 40 both ways. 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That's the latest traffic on Adelaide's 104.7 Triple M.
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23: Morning, I'm Sean Maynard. Well, flights have resumed at an aviation school at Parafield 4 weeks after a deadly crash at the airport there. A flight instructor and a student pilot were killed when their plane went down shortly after takeoff. The school says operations have restarted carefully as investigators continue examining the crash. New data shows buyers could save big in South Australia's most expensive suburbs. PropTrack analysts say there's price gaps of up to $2.7 million in some areas. Glenelg North tops the list for followed by Somerton Park. Only a quarter of Aussies approve of the federal budget, according to the latest Guardian Essential poll. In terms of the primary vote, the government remains in front on 29%. One Nation hot on their heels, though, on 28%. The coalition on 23. A plane carrying four so-called ISIS brides and their children has landed in Sydney. None of them have been arrested or charged. Authorities say investigations into the activities of those who've returned from Syria are ongoing. Give me fuel. Checking Triple M Fuel Watch unleaded, sitting at around $1.76 a litre this morning. Our diesel is averaging $2.17 a litre.
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23: A shower or two, a 19 in Adelaide today. Partly cloudy and 18 tomorrow. Showers increasing 19 on Friday. And Loz's wheelie bin of fortune has jackpotted to $6,200. Guess what's in her trash to win the cash? Your next chance to win at 8 this morning with Roo, Dits and Loz on Triple M.
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24: Mid-season draft yesterday, a lot of South Australians picked up. Oliver Franco, as mentioned in our rumour mill, did get picked up, but not by Port Adelaide.
1: Well, he didn't get a chance to get picked up by Port because West Coast went in early and picked him at pick three. So that's good for the kid.
24: Yeah, it is. Fantastic. It really is.
1: Yeah, so good luck to him.
24: All right, Port Adelaide landed two players, a left footer from North Melbourne's VFL side, Xavier Bayment, who plays a bit of midfield and bit forward.
1: Tough inside mid. He's only, I think he's only 19, the kid, so... that was good.
24: Also, North Adelaide ruckman Alex Van Wyk is off to the Power as well.
1: And he did a bit of training at Port over the summer, so obviously they're keen on him and keen for another ruckman at Port Adelaide. So.
24: The Crows picked up attacking halfback former Swan Hugo Hall-Khan, who you hadn't heard of yesterday.
1: Used to play as a half forward, but now has gone down and playing as a running half back. So very quick, trying to get a bit better ball use and a bit more speed off the half back line.
24: All right, sacked Essendon coach Brad Scott was on Channel 7 last night saying he was blindsided.
25: I suppose I was, yeah. I mean, we're going through a difficult period, clearly, but it hasn't felt any different to other weeks. And again, I've been really well supported over a long period of time.
1: It sounds like they had a plan, and the plan was to rebuild, and the plan was to take the long approach, but it sounds like they just didn't think he was a good enough coach to be part of that plan. And they've won one game out of 24 or 25. Mm. It is very lean. They did have a stack of injuries last year. They were sitting second or third on the ladder before they started getting their injuries last year. But like, everything I've read since he's been sacked, it sounds like Andrew Welsh, who I've got a lot of respect for, has said he actually likes Essendon people coming back to the club. He's absolutely opened the door to it being an Essendon player, being a coach, and almost like made it sound like he wanted that. He said, we're not ruling people in or ruling people out. James Heard last year said he's not interested in the job. He's already come out and said he is interested in the job.
24: Yep.
1: But to his defence, he's also said what he's most interested in is Essendon picking the right person for the job. But the most important people they're going to have to pick now, apart from the coach, Dits, is picking the right people to pick the coach, to make sure they select the right coach. Because if they go in with Essendon-favoured people as on their coach selected committee...
24: Yeah, well, Heard's got the job.
1: That's exactly right. And you know what? They can do what they want. They just have to live and die by whatever they do.
24: I can tell you, at the moment, the cheer squad are picking the coach. Everything you read, whether it's online, listen to radio stations, everyone wants James Heard. And they've got to pick... They can't pick it on emotion. And because the cheer squad love him, it doesn't mean he'll be the right
1: Andrew
24: coach.
1: Andrew Welsh is a very successful businessman. He's a past player. He's a tough character. I'm backing him in to pick the right coach.
24: All right. Adelaide Oval will pay a special tribute to Neil Danaher with a special edition of the SA Freeze over the June long weekend. So some landmarks will be lit up in blue, which is fantastic.
1: Okay, so the June long, that's Crows Geelong, isn't it? Thursday night.
24: Yep. At the French Open, Aussie wildcard Adam Walton, he had to come through with a wildcard, has beaten Russian star Daniil Medvedev, world number 6.
1: What?
24: That's a big win, isn't it?
1: That's incredible.
24: Beat him in 5 sets. And tonight, Roo, the Cane Toads take on the Cockroaches.
1: What?
24: State of Origin tonight. Queensland, New South Wales.
1: His favourite.
24: Cane Toads.
26: 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Thanks to Weeks Homes. 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Your dream home is closer than you think. And speaking of sport, not too far away from Jason Horne-Francis joining us live in the studio. Make sure you tune in at 7:10 tomorrow morning. Will Anderson up next. It's Roo, Dits and Loz. 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
3: Oh, Gruen is back on tonight, Wednesday nights, 8 p.m. on ABC and iView. Will Anderson, good morning. I'm reading here there's a sperm drought.
4: Oh.
5: There is, yeah. It turns out that, well, I don't know if there's a drought, as it turns out, but it's not being, the rain's not falling in the right places. Is that the best way to put it?
6: What do they need?
5: They need some donations of water for the drought, right. And they need people to make these donations, but people are hesitant to make these donations, it turns out, Roo, because in 18 years, the plant that you grew might be able to contact you and knock on your door.
3: Do I want to be spotted walking into a sperm bank?
6: Yeah.
3: I don't know.
6: What you're doing for the population.
3: What's the stigma attached to it? I don't know.
4: Can you go around the back like a sex shop?
5: Well, it doesn't work if you go around the back, Loz.
6: What about a drive-through?
4: Walk into that like
6: dudes
4: at the sperm bank.
6: I did the poo test last week, Will. Sometimes I do the whatever test this is.
3: The front end of that.
5: Again, Roo, it does explain a little that you don't know how babies are made, seeing how many of them are your house.
6: I'm getting close to working it out.
3: All right, what about, tell us about the pitch tonight. Always enjoy the pitch on Gruen.
5: Well, tonight we're going to try to... So Gen Z, you might have been following this, not drinking anymore. Oh, so there's a whole generation of younger people who are not into drinking. How can we convince young people to get back on the grog? Well, at least one of the agencies puts together a theory that most of the kids of today wouldn't be here if it wasn't for grog in the first place. So
3: exactly.
5: They probably owe a debt of their lives to alcohol, getting them together.
6: One thing young people are into is avocados, Will. So what's happening there? Doing a bit of a squeezing and bruising, have they?
5: Yeah, well, this is the thing. So I don't know, Loz, are you an avocado person? Where do you squeeze your avocado?
4: At home, in my privacy of my own home. Thank you very much.
5: That's the correct answer, Loz. I don't know how you managed to make that seem so creepy. But what's Loz doing in the other room? Just making some guacamole. Everything's fine, guys. Wait for me.
4: Listening to Barry
5: White. Day with the boys. Got to squeeze that avocado.
4: I do it at the supermarket, and I'm very fussy about my avocados, and I just give it a little squeeze, but you don't want to go too hard.
5: No, so you got to squeeze up the neck. So this is the thing. People squeeze the body of the avocado, but it's actually up the top. That
6: really?
5: To test whether it is, yes. And so they've done a public service campaign that is all about where you should squeeze your avocado. And it stars Australia's strongman, Billy Williams, singing a song about avocados. We're going to play it on the show.
3: Yeah, we got a bit of it for you.
7: Are you bruising while choosing?
4: My God.
7: The next weather check, oh, it's what you do.
4: Wow.
7: Because if a strong man can do it, then you can do it too. Don't squeeze an avocado.
3: There you go. Who would have thought? They've written a song about squeezing an avocado.
4: I feel like this segment is ovulating. It's just there's something about it. It's very frisky.
6: Good stuff.
3: We'll look forward to it again tonight. It covers all the great topics in the world of advertising. Gruen on the ABC at 8 p.m. tonight. Thanks, Will.
5: Thanks very much.
3: Will Anderson.
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9: 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That's the latest traffic on Adelaide's 104.7 Triple M.
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3: 6:48, Rude Dits and Laws recorded the Bump podcast yesterday. Yeah. If you're into your footy, Roo and Bernie Vince talking all about Crows and Port Adelaide. Mid-season reviews. Yeah, yeah. So if you want to hear all of that, go to the listener app, check out the Bump. Hey, you know, going back a little while, the Basement Loser came on with a story on the rumour mill.
6: Oh, it was just like he talked about cane corns on the
3: that
6: planet.
3: Was him.
4: He
3: that
4: called
3: was
4: up
3: him.
4: And he said that
21: a random loser ring up from his parents' basement and dob someone in for something that they haven't done. I wasn't in business class. I was in economy. So that little wrestling adult fan that's rung up from his parents' basement and dobbed in someone on breakfast radio and been a big hero and Rue and Dits and Lauren have a good laugh at it. I was in economy.
4: Incredible.
3: Sorry, Lauren. Sorry.
4: It's the Lauren for me. That's really...
3: Anyway, Kane
6: that adds to it. It
3: gave him the title, the Basement Loser.
6: Yeah.
3: He's contacted us again.
6: He's back.
3: Rumour mill this morning. Oh.
6: Another Kane Corns rumour.
3: No, I don't know what it's about, but all I know is the Basement Loser has...
6: When's he coming on?
3: In the rumour mill.
6: In the rumour mill?
3: Another rumour.
4: And where's he going after this
3: good
4: time?
3: Goss last time.
6: Is he eligible to win Hazy? $500 for Rumour of the Week?
3: We can find out who he is. If we can find that basement somewhere.
22: If he comes out alive.
4: He had a pretty distinct voice, if I remember correctly.
6: Didn't he come into a thing, had a bag over his head?
4: That wasn't actually him.
6: Wasn't that
3: He was at the 3,000th show, apparently. He was there.
4: Kidding?
3: Yeah, he was.
14: How come you know everyone at the 3000 show?
3: No, I was told he was there. I didn't know which one he was, but I was told he was there and the Voice of the Suburbs was there.
4: He would have had to have kept his mouth shut the whole night because he talks like this.
3: It's very distinct. But anyway, another story from him.
14: That is worth looking forward to.
0: That was one of the best moments of 2025. He is back this morning.
14: How was he in the top 15 moments?
0: He was. Triple M.

0: Big hour on the way. Battle of the Sexes returns with $250 up for grabs. We're going to get a girl and a guy on the line, pit them head to head, and whoever comes out on top takes the cash. Keep a lock. That and more on the way.
1: Cost of living crisis bites in all sorts of different ways, and you know people can't afford to feed their pets. Sometimes, so they
2: can be expensive. Yeah,
1: absolutely, yeah. It is, and so they, you know, dump them at the Animal Welfare League, and you know, then they have to deal with it, and that's sort of what happened up in Queensland this week. A dog got dumped up there, and the old vet ran his eye over it and thought, "Hang on, this dog's a little bit different. Had two dicks."
2: Sorry,
3: pardon?
1: Dog had two willies.
2: No,
1: yeah, they thought it had an extra tail, but it had four legs and two willies.
2: That'd keep him busy.
1: Well, there is a saying, a dog with two.
3: Yeah. Right.
2: Busy as a dog with two dicks. Yeah.
1: So, yeah, that's right. So the vet was busy and the dog was busy entertaining itself. And anyway, so they had a close look and then had a bit of a limp. I don't know if it was because of the weight or the abnormality or whatever. Mm. Anyway, and it turns out because of the two willies, had a bit of a problem with one of its legs. So the vet had to remove not only the extra willy, but one of the legs.
2: Are you kidding?
1: No. So it ended up with, instead of four legs and two dicks, it was three legs and one dick.
2: So it,
1: and the name, seriously, was Willy Wonka.
3: No. How
2: are you making this up?
1: It's 100% true. No, it's true. Dr. Lauren wrote on Instagram last week. So
2: Willy Wonka.
3: Willy Wonka.
1: That's what it's called.
3: Was originally called Willy Wonka.
1: I don't know about that. But that's what it's known now. So it's probably Willy Willy when it had two dicks.
3: And the thing is,
4: or Wonka Willy.
1: That's true. It did have two willies.
3: Okay. And they removed one.
1: Yeah.
3: Can and they had to take a leg as well. Willy off without asking, it feels like.
1: Well, I don't know if it can sign a consent form.
3: I know, but I suppose we take it.
1: And it's at the Animal Welfare League, so it's
2: what a choice to have to make.
4: Which one?
2: Which one goes?
4: Yeah. What a Sophie's choice.
3: Genuinely,
2: parting with your best friend.
3: Okay,
1: I think one wasn't working properly.
2: Oh, okay.
3: I'm going to play what would you rather. Would you rather lose a leg or your willy?
4: Oh, that's a pretty obvious one.
1: You're talking about a human
3: if
1: now.
3: If you had to choose right now, leg or willy, what would you choose?
1: Well, after I've had the kids?
3: Yeah, right now, today.
1: I'm taking the peck, it's gone.
3: Really? Oh, that has surprised me.
1: Yeah. I'd rather be cruising around on two legs with no willy, I reckon.
2: No.
1: Well, you'd be Eileen, would you?
2: I'm already buying the crutches.
3: Yeah.
1: No one's going to want to give you one.
3: It'll be like Lieutenant Dan from Forrest Gump.
2: There you go.
3: Yeah.
2: No, you get the sympathy one.
3: Oh!
1: You've always had that.
3: It's always
1: one legged squash by the barracks for Paul.
2: That poor red-headed kid over there.
3: Yeah.
1: Hey. He's only
4: give him a go.
2: Got that sad looking thing. Oh, look at him.
1: Oh, Willy Wonka Dipper.
4: Jerulam.
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32: Good morning, I'm Sean Maynard. A fresh search is underway at Oak Park Station for missing boy Gus Lamont. Now, major crime detectives and specialist crews are back on the ground again today, hoping recent rainfall could reveal key evidence. SA is the only state copping a rise in default power prices. New figures showing a $33 increase for typical households, while other states enjoy reductions. The state government says wholesale prices are easing, but cost pressures remain, especially around gas. Two bidders have been shortlisted to take over the Whyalla Steelworks, with the state government calling them high quality and well-resourced. Notably, Aussie steel giant BlueScope hasn't made the shortlist, which could be revealed today. James Hurd wants to make Essendon great again, telling Nine he'd like to be involved in the hunt to replace Brad Scott, even if it's not him.
33: That is something I'd love to be part of. Pit my wares against the other coaches and seeing off the best man for the job. And if I'm the best man for the job, yes, I would love to do that job. But if I'm not, choose the best man and let's go forward with this club and make it the best club in the AFL again.
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32: 18 players have been selected in the AFL mid-season draft, with a third coming from the SANFL. Now, Port Adelaide recruited two talents, Alex Van Wyk, the ruckman, and VFL mid forward Xavier Bammett, while the Crows used their sole pick on former Sydney player Hugo Hall-Khan. SANFL ladder leaders Woodville West Torrens, they've been hardest hit, losing three of their best. And an impressive victory for an Aussie wildcard at the French Open, Adam Walton beating Russia's Daniil Medvedev in five sets in the first round of the tournament.
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32: A shower or two, a 19 in Adelaide today, partly cloudy, and 18 tomorrow. Showers increasing, 19 on Friday. And Loz's Wheelie Bin of Fortune has jackpotted to $6,200. Guess what's in her trash to win the cash? Your next chance to win at 8 this morning with Rude Hits and Loz on Triple M.
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1: 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It's time to wake up with the team born and bred right here in South Australia. The unofficial mayor of Adelaide, AFL legend and yabby peeling record holder, Mark Rusciuto.
4: Seriously?
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18: Hello, on this Wednesday morning, I'm really excited about what's coming up. In our rumour mill, you remember a while ago we met someone called the Basement Loser.
4: Yeah, how do you know about this?
17: Yeah.
18: He's contacted us. He's back with a rumour. It was a big rumour about Kane Corns, if you remember, but Sydney. He's contacted us.
6: Business.
18: And he's got another rumour for us today, so look forward to that.
17: We didn't call him the Basement Loser. He was just a man who called in and said Kane that Kane was sitting in business class and his wife was in the economy and it was a bit of a laugh. And
4: we named him, though, the Basement Loser, haven't we? Because didn't Kane call him? Rang in from the basement.
18: That's it.
4: And he called him a loser.
18: Yeah.
4: And we've put him together.
18: He's got another rumour for us. So that's coming up. And by the way, get involved if you've got a rumour too. Yeah. And we're going to meet a very, very special South Australian sportswoman, aren't we? This is a good story.
4: Yeah, don't go anywhere for that one. About 15 minutes' time, we're going to hear that, and an opportunity to help her as well. So if you're doing all right out there, you got a few extra bucks and you want to support a great young South Australian girl, don't go anywhere for about 20 minutes' time.
18: All right, battle of the sexes right now. Loz, how does it work?
17: 1-3-3-5. Oh, sorry.
4: That's another dart.
17: Bloody Fran Drescher over here. All right, Mr. Sheffield, 1-3-3-5-3. Give us a call. We need a man and a woman on the line to play Battle of the Sexes. It's very simple. It's a trivia game. You buzz in with your name. Women had the females had a very good run.
4: The most convincing victory I've ever seen. No, victory.
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1: It's 7-Eleven with Roo, Ditz and Loz on Triple M. And we are under an hour away from playing our favourite game, Loz's Wheelie Bin of Fortune, with $6,200 up for grabs. 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
3: And you could win an easy $250.
5: All right, let's head down to Seton. G'day, Tommy.
6: G'day, guys. How you going?
5: Yeah, good, mate.
4: Yeah, good, mate.
5: Yeah, chippy.
6: Yes, I am.
7: What do you wear? What sort of stuff do you do, Tom?
6: Just first fix, building new homes, pretty much.
7: Nice, wow.
4: Nice.
7: Right, you're going to be busy for a long, long time.
5: That's good. What are you going to do with the money if you win it?
6: I'm looking to buy a camper trailer, so I'll probably put it towards that.
7: Great.
5: We better go to Tough Track Campers and have a look down there, good. Tommy.
4: I'll take care of you.
7: All right, Tom, you are up against Belinda from Morfettville. Hello, Belinda.
8: Hey, guys. How you going?
5: G'day, good, Belinda. Thanks.
7: What do you do, Belinda?
8: I work in HR.
4: Nice.
7: Right. Okay.
4: So everyone on their best behaviour, please.
7: Right.
4: Okay.
5: Are you bossy or not?
8: No, definitely not.
5: Nah, you don't sound bossy.
4: No. I'm firm but friendly.
7: What's the biggest issue you face every day in HR? Is there something that sticks out?
8: Yeah, probably just culture. It's a big thing everywhere you work. Yep.
7: Yeah.
5: What's the key to a good culture?
8: Good leadership.
7: Okay.
5: Good.
7: Starts at the top.
5: Rots at the head.
8: It definitely does.
7: Righto. What would you do with some cash, Belinda?
8: Probably take my husband out for dinner.
7: Oh, okay.
4: That's nice.
7: Good on you. All right, let's get into it. You know that your name is your buzzer. You've got a lifeline.

0: Okay, here we go. Rue, yep. Question one.
1: Okay, Diz, here we go. Ladies and gentlemen, get ready. Here we go. Which gender is more likely to report a fear of public speaking?
2: Belinda.
0: Yes, Belinda.
2: Females.
3: Yeah. 44% of women experience this fear compared to 37% for men.
0: Right.
1: What? Okay. Only 37% of people, blokes. Mm.
0: It's a scary thing, I reckon.
1: I thought it would have been 90-something.
0: Yeah. Mm. Question right. two.
1: What was it?
4: In which direction do you turn a standard screw to tighten it?
5: Tom.
0: Belinda. Yes, Tom. Oh. The chippy.
5: Clockwise.
1: Good. Righty tighty, lefty loosey.
0: Sorry?
1: Righty tighty, lefty loosey.
0: Mm. Okay.
1: Remember that, Dits?
4: How did you... What? Sometimes it baffles me, the things you've, that have passed you by.
1: Dits are still looking for a left-handed screwdriver.
4: Yeah.
0: That's right.
4: Yeah.
0: And I am a lefty. Now, yeah. Question three. Which singer stars... By the way, it's 1-1, all right?
1: Dits, that's what I said.
4: Do you want me to read
0: Thank
4: this
0: you.
4: One?
0: Thank you. Which singer stars alongside Cynthia Erivo in nice. The movie Wicked?
5: Tom. Belinda.
4: Oh, Tom.
0: Tom.
5: Ariana Grande.
4: Oh, he's done it.
0: Thank God he knew that.
1: How the hell did you know that, you Tommy?
0: Is it Erivo?
4: Yeah, you
0: do.
4: Yeah,
0: righto.
4: Yeah,
0: 2-1 to Tom.
4: Which singer is known as the boss?
2: Belinda.
0: Oh, Belinda, to square it up.
2: I think I know the answer, but just to be safe, Loz, I'm going to use a lifeline.
6: Oh. Lifeline.
0: The boss.
4: It's got to be Bruce Springsteen.
2: Yeah. Yeah. Yep.
0: 2-2. Right. It's coming down to the wire. Question 5, Rue.
1: On social media, what does OOTD stand for?
2: Belinda.
0: Oh. Yes, Belinda for the win.
2: Outfit of the day.
4: Oh, she's done
0: what?
4: It!
0: What? OOTD?
4: Outfit of the day. People will pop on and go, outfit of the
0: what
4: day.
0: A stupid question.
1: Oh.
0: What? OOTD.
4: Because Belinda... every question's a stupid question when you don't know the answer.
1: You're going out for tea or you
0: yeah,
1: just made
0: you,
1: that
0: Belinda.
1: Up beforehand?
2: Oh, yeah, nah. We'll definitely go out for dinner, I reckon.
1: Yeah, nah.
0: What's your local
1: Not
0: pub,
1: convincing.
0: Linda? Where do you like to go?
2: The Warrdale's probably...
0: The Wazza.
1: Wazza.
0: Yeah. Oh, isn't
2: that
0: a great pub? That's a great
1: Morphe.
0: Pub.
1: The Morphe.
2: Yeah,
1: Morphe.
2: Or the Morphe.
0: Or the Wazza.
1: You down to the dentist today?
2: I am.
0: Oh, that's a bit personal, Rue.
1: Nah, that's all right.
4: He's going to ask you what you're getting done.
0: Yeah, what are you getting done? Is it just a, you know, a bit of a polish and a
2: I'm getting a treatment plan. No, I'm going to get a treatment plan. I've got to have a...
1: What does that mean?
2: One of those... I've got to have a root canal and a crown.
0: Mm. Oh, bloody hell. $250. That's just
2: yeah,
0: a walk
2: not
0: in the door.
2: Cover that. That's why I'd rather spend that on dinner.
1: Yeah. Just get it pulled out
4: eat.
1: And
0: yeah.
1: Walk around with a
0: good on you, Belinda. Well done. Yeah. Well played.
2: Thank you. Thank you.
4: See you, Belinda.
0: OOTD.
4: Mm.
3: What's your OOTD, Dits?
4: He's got a nice smart shirt.
1: I know,
4: and
1: he's got his
0: my golf gear.
1: He's got his shorts pulled up around his ears today.
4: Thank
1: God.
4: All tucked in.
0: Hey, you got to look the part. Socks up, shirt tucked in.
4: Yeah. Lefty loosey, righty tighty.
1: Well, he looks like a golfer.
0: Can't play. You got to look like one.
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4: We've got Joe's Jokes coming up just after 8 o'clock. Love Joe's Jokes. Get the kids on. It's always so cute.
0: What about your wheelie bin, Loz?
4: It's at $6,200.
0: Amazing.
1: Wow.
4: And you can jump on the Listener app and have a listen to all the incorrect guesses so far. But every time someone gets it wrong, it goes up another $200.
1: Don't go anywhere. We are about to listen to a great story about a young South Australian softballer, and we need to help her.
3: Yeah. Inspiring story on the way, and we do need your help to get behind her. That is on the way after this. It's Rude, Dits and Loz. Triple M.

0: 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The Rumour Mill is just 5 minutes away with some fresh goss, and you can get involved. 1-333-53, give us a call, or the text line is 0488-51047. $500 is going to the best rumour of the week every week in 2026.
1: Rude, it's Alonz here on Triple M. Now, Rue, an old teammate of yours called you last week, he had a bit of a story to tell you.
2: Got a phone call from Eddie Hocking.
1: The Scud missile.
2: That's exactly right. Lots of people know Eddie Hocking in South Australia. It was one of the original Crows.
1: Yeah.
2: Famous for ducking and diving around big Charles Manson.
1: Yeah.
2: The big Collingwood ruckman. Anyway, he rang me for a good reason. He said his stepdaughter has got a fantastic story to tell and she needs a little bit of help. Her name is Chelsea Robinson and she joins us now. Good morning, Chelsea.
3: Morning. Thank you for having me.
2: So you used to play softball when you were younger? And didn't quite make the national team?
3: I've always played softball since I was young. Have pretty much been in Aussie squads in the juniors. That was probably my first. As soon as I got 18, was in the squad, but just never cracked the team. So a lot of setbacks on the journey, but was in a bit of a vicious cycle where, you know, each year I was trying to make improvements, but just kept getting sort of that cut, so...
2: How many get in the list there to get to where you wanted to get to? How many is in a team of softball?
3: For the Tokyo Olympics, it was 15.
2: Yeah.
1: So you didn't make the Tokyo Olympics. So what did you do then?
3: That was probably my biggest setback, was actually after the Olympics. I thought that was finally my time after the Olympics.
1: Yeah.
3: Mm. But actually got announced into a development team, so... That was probably the one that actually hurt more rather than the Olympics, because I just thought that was the time to do it.
1: Mm-hmm.
3: Decided to go on it. I was hesitant. I didn't actually really want to go, but went, and it was the best thing for my career. Decided after, no matter what, I was going to take a break. Me and my partner, Reese, always wanted kids young, so that break was sort of a bit of a refreshing. As soon as I found out that we were actually pregnant with Arlo.
2: Oh, congratulations.
3: Yeah, that I was like, all right, I'm right where I need to be right now. So I think the break was the best thing for me, because I was just in this cycle of making the squad but never getting to where I want to go.
1: Yep.
3: So,
1: yep.
3: Yeah.
4: Now, you say break, but you did also do your masters and give birth to a child in that period of time. So that's not what a lot of people consider a break. talk us through that.
3: Yeah, so I was doing my master's when I went to Canada for the first year, I think, during the break. So once I was pregnant, finished off my master's doing exercise physiology. So that was a good time to actually focus more on my career.
2: How long does that all take to qualify and do your master's?
4: Do your undergrad, you were probably doing that earlier while you were still playing softball.
3: Yeah, my undergrad took me a really long time, doing a bit more part-time, but my master's was 2 years. Unfortunately, with softball, you have to have other career, so that was a bit of a priority at that time, and you know, trying to keep up with the finances of softball, it's quite an expensive sport, so I knew that I needed something. So yeah,
2: so you got a beautiful boy, Arlo. How old is he now?
3: Two next month.
1: He's running around.
2: He had a big smile on his face out there when he looked at me, which means he's very brave.
3: Yeah.
2: Most people start crying, little kids. And you've done all your study, and now what are you doing?
3: Yeah, so now Softball Australia are in a really cool position. We've got a home Worlds in Brisbane next year in April.
4: Wow.
3: So that home Worlds will help qualify us for the Olympics in 2028. So this year we've got some really cool opportunities. We've got the Prague qualifiers next month. So I leave next week to go to Amsterdam and have some practice matches, and then we play in Prague for the world qualifiers. Then I'm home for a month, and we go off again to Oklahoma in an international cup.
1: All right, so your goal is to be at the LA Olympics.
3: Yeah.
1: In this Australian softball team.
2: Cool.
1: So what we're hearing here, so obviously, cool, is just a great story of resistance.
4: Yeah.
1: You've been knocked back and knocked back, and you went away, and you regathered your thoughts, had a baby, did a master's, and then thought, no, I'm going. I'm going to make this Australian team, and you're back.
3: Yeah.
1: This is an incredible story of resilience and resistance.
3: Yeah,
1: yeah. It really is.
3: Yeah. So I finally got my cap number earlier this year.
1: Yep.
3: We played a tournament in Australia, in Brisbane, against Japan and New Zealand.
2: So you played for Australia.
3: So, yeah, I can officially say feel? After 10 years plus.
1: So 10 years of getting knocked back.
3: Yeah.
1: See, this is amazing. Oh, this is quite incredible.
4: Never give up.
3: Yeah, it was very exciting.
2: Well, like you say, you got to take it one step at a time. We need to get you, Chelsea, to Prague, to Oklahoma, to Brisbane, on the way to getting to LA in 2028. We're going to auction off a opportunity to come and watch us do the breakfast show from 8 till 9 on any day of the week. You can have a coffee. You have coffees. You have breakfast.
1: Yeah,
2: maybe
1: feed you.
2: Get on the radio show.
1: Plug
2: as
1: your
2: well.
1: Business.
4: You will have to talk to us, unfortunately.
1: Yeah, that's right.
4: Other than that, it'll be great.
2: So 0488 510 047. Text in your bid to come and have breakfast with us, and the money raised from that will help Chelsea get to Brisbane, go through Europe, over to LA for the Olympics, and hopefully represent Australia at the Olympics, which would be...
1: It's a great story of resilience. You've waited so long, you've fought so long to get to this point.
2: Good luck, and hopefully you plan for Australia for many years to come.
3: Thank you so much. Thanks for having me, guys.
1: Chelsea Robinson.
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13: 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Roads are a bit damp at the moment due to passing showers, so drive carefully. Works continuing Unley Greenkill Road near King William Road 40 outbound. And check your speed. 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That's the latest traffic on Adelaide's 104.7 Triple M.
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21: Morning, I'm Sean Maynard. Well, police are investigating an alleged stabbing at Beaumont late last night. A 38-year-old man was taken to hospital with non-life-threatening injuries. Police believing he's known to the suspect. Now, anyone with information is urged to contact Crime Stoppers. Convicted Adelaide killer's been returned to custody after repeatedly breaching parole with drug use. Gary Thompson, jailed for the 1999 murder of his drug dealer, will spend another 12 months behind bars. And the court says his ongoing drug use raises concerns about the risk of reoffending. Just a quarter of Aussies say they back the budget. That's what the latest Guardian Essential poll shows, conducted last week, also finding One Nation is just 1 point behind Labor in terms of the primary vote. Four so-called ISIS brides and their children have touched down in Sydney. Counter-terrorism police searching their belongings and downloaded information from their devices. So far, no arrests have been made, nor charges laid.
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21: The AFL mid-season draft is done and dusted with a strong Sandful presence. Port Adelaide picking up a couple of players, including North Adelaide ruckman Alex Van Wyk and VFL mid-forward Xavier Bammett. The Crows adding one new name in former Swan Hugo Hall-Khan. Mitch March is out of Australia's one-day international series against Pakistan with an ankle injury, joining Pat Cummins and Travis Head on the sidelines. Josh Inglis stepping in to captain a depleted Aussie side for the three-game tour starting Saturday. And the New York Knicks have advanced to their first NBA final since 1999 after sweeping Cleveland.
11: Triple M Breakfast with Roo, Dits and Loz. 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
21: A shower to a 19 in Adelaide today. Partly cloudy and 18 tomorrow. Showers increasing on Friday at 19. And Loz's Wheelie Bit of Fortune is back. 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
1: It is 7:39. That means it is a rumour time.
2: Yeah, we dropped a rumour back in early March about the wireless still works.
25: From what I'm hearing, sources close to the situation, the leading contender to buy it is a bloke called Matt Lattimore. He's the founder and CEO of M Resources, and I believe he might be the man to buy the steelworks.
2: In today's paper on page 3, it says Wyler bidders have been knocked down to two, and one of them, or neither of them, is BlueScope, which was always the favourite, but it says in here that M Resources, owned by Matt Lattimore, is one of the two.
1: Okay. Pretty good info.
2: A rumour there is down to the last two, which is a rumour confirmed.
26: Rumour confirmed.
2: We had this rumour yesterday about a waste company.
26: I've heard from a very reliable source that one of South Australia's largest waste company, who services commercial construction and also council customers, is in financial difficulty.
2: We don't know.
1: I've heard a bit more about that too.
4: Mm.
1: Something will come out about it, I think.
4: Yeah.
2: When?
1: Oh, soon. Okay. Yeah, I think that rumour's pretty spot on.
2: All right, we'll wait and see if it is. If you've got a rumour, give us a call. The Basement Loser's on the line. He's ringing in today. I can't believe
1: this is
2: great. We haven't heard from him since he potted Kane Corns about sitting in first class.
1: Yeah,
0: that was a big rumour.
2: So the Basement's back with another... Well, I don't know what rumour it is.
1: What reaction will he get this time?
2: Have you got one? 1-3-3-5-3. Or you can text on 0488-51047. He's ringing in right now.
1: He's keen.
2: Give us a call. There's $500 up for grabs for Rumour of the Week.
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0: We're not too far away from chatting to Port Adelaide superstar Jason Horne-Francis. 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
3: Fair to say that going back a few months, this fella rang in and it's the biggest reaction we've ever had to a rumour.
4: Mm. Yeah.
3: I think it's fair to say, isn't it?
4: Yeah.
5: Well, come from nowhere.
3: Fella we don't know, an anonymous caller rang in with an innocent story about Kane Corns.
6: Hey guys, so me and a couple of mates jetted off to Perth and then all of a sudden in walks the big Kane Corns. With his three boys and wife. So they walk onto the plane before us, and as we're walking through the aisle, we see the big Kano up the front in the business class with his family, not to be seen because they were back in economy.
3: All right, so a little funny little story. And it turned out that this fella that rang in, and they're all heading to Perth to go to the wrestling, weren't they?
4: That's right.
3: For the weekend.
4: Yeah.
3: And we thought, pretty innocent, so we all had a bit of a laugh. Anyway, the reaction.
7: A random loser ring up from his parents' basement.
3: There you go. So Kane, and it went on and on.
5: He had a fair crack.
3: To be known, this anonymous fella, as
4: the basement loser.
3: And he's rung in again, and that's what it says on our computer here in front of us. Good morning, the basement loser.
8: Good morning, Rudits and Loz, the team that put me on the map and made me famous.
3: You're back for more.
5: Sorry to call you that name, by the way.
8: No, that's all good. I've ventured out of the basement up into the lounge because the phone reception's pretty ordinary down there.
3: The lounge room loser.
8: Had to venture out, yep.
3: All right. Now, you got more goss for us today, have you?
8: Yeah, well, I've got some eyes everywhere. Yeah. It was reported this week that North Melbourne have entered the race for Zach Butters. Well, I can confirm that the coach, Alistair Clarkson, is in town at the moment on the bye weekend.
3: What's he doing here? Why is he in town?
8: Well, it's a complete guess, but he might just be having a little getaway in Adelaide for the bye week, but if they're into Butters, they might be organising a little catch-up with him.
3: Why would you come to Adelaide in June when it's cold?
4: I think the most important question is, did he fly business class or did he fly in the
8: Well, I can't confirm that, but... if he's anything like Kane, he'll have his family in the back.
5: He was in the seat behind business
4: class. Do you stand by that rumour, basement?
8: I do. It's sort of blown up, so you've got to carry on with it a little bit. I'm standing by.
3: Don't back away now.
4: Yeah.
3: All right, well, thanks for calling in again.
5: Clarkson in town to see Zach Butters, you reckon?
8: Yep, absolutely.
5: Wow. All right, thanks, Landrum.
8: Thank you, guys.
3: All right. Anyone else got a rumour? Please get in touch.
4: We'd love to hear from Kitchen.
5: A text message on the text line from Anonymous that Ken Hinckley will be the coach of Essendon Football Club.
3: Really?
5: And Dean Solomon will be his assistant.
3: Ken Hinckley to coach Essendon.
5: Now, this was on yesterday. I didn't go with it yesterday because I wanted to speak to the person on the text line, which I did.
3: Yep.
5: And they said yesterday that Dean Solomon would be the caretaker, and that was...
3: They got that right.
5: They got that right.
3: Mm.
5: So, who knows? Ken's been tied up with Tasmania, Essendon, and Carlton.
4: Do you think he'd want to do... It'd be pretty exciting to move to Victoria and do that whole thing, like, instead of waiting for Tassie and...
5: Yeah, depends.
4: Having to build that
5: depends
4: from the
5: what you like. Tassie's completely different job to Essendon. Mm.
3: Two things with this: Essendon is one of those big Melbourne clubs, so that's exciting if you're a football person.
4: Yeah.
3: Plus, he'd get them at the right time.
4: Yeah.
3: I mean, the only way is up, isn't it?
4: Yeah.
5: Yep. But
4: opportunity to remorph it into what he wants it to be.
3: Yeah.
5: Yep. If he wants to go through 3 or 4 years of development, that's a good job to take. So we'll wait and see. That's an anonymous text on the text line.
3: All right. Ton of footy stuff around today.
0: Yeah, big goss in Adelaide's Most Listened To segment this morning, the Rumour Mill. You can get involved right now, 133353, if you've got a rumour that you want to share with us to have a shot at the $500 that we give away to the best rumour of the week every week. It's Triple M.
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10: 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Roads are wet out there at the moment due to passing showers, so drive carefully. Ongoing works, Keswick Richmond Road near Marlow Road 40 outbound and West Beach Tapley's Hill Road near Brewbridge Road. 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That's the latest traffic on Adelaide's 104.7 Triple M.
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3: 7:54.
4: I did a little chat yesterday about sort of a situation where the tables have finally turned in my home. Not my home anymore, but growing up, we were always sort of complaining about the temperature. It was too hot, too cold. Living in a sort of thick brick house in the Adelaide Hills, and they sort of trap heat in and they keep heat out. Do you know, it's kind of the opposite of what you want sometimes. So we had the fire going, and when the wood would run out, we had a couple of blow heaters. And if we said, "Dad, I'm cold, can I put the blow heater on?" we would have to be wearing... Before, he said yes, we'd have to be wearing a parka, bed socks, thermals, jeans, a sleeping bag on top
3: yeah,
4: of that,
3: yeah.
4: and we would have had to have microwaved about 3 heat bags. And yeah. if we were still cold then,
3: yeah.
4: and we'd run around the block and done 50 star jumps, he might consider putting the blow heater on. And it was the same in summer, you know.
5: Times were tough,
4: but it was also, it was a bit of a running joke. Anyway, we're at my sister's house on the weekend. She lives in Parracombe too, and very cold on the weekend, very, you know, wintry. We were in the little, they've built a studio out the back of their property, and we were in there. It has a heater in it, a split cycle. And we were sort of coming in and out of the room, so the door's opening. There's a bit of a fluctuating temperature in there. And me and my brothers were all wearing our jackets still because we, I think because we were trained as children to never take your jacket off because you were always yeah. cold. Yeah, just keep it on. And the heater was on, and then we turned it off because everyone was wearing their jackets. And about 20 minutes later, we just hear Dad go, "I'm a bit cold. Can we put that heater back on?" And we all look over at him. And he's wearing a T-shirt.
3: Oh, no. Brian.
4: And we all turned to this man and we said, "Put your jacket on. Put a beanie on. Go for a jog around the... Do 50 star jumps. How do you ask that without..." And he went,
5: What was Brian's response?
4: He was a bit taken aback, I think.
5: Well, he's probably copping it from
3: all
5: angles.
3: Sounds like there were years of pent-up...
4: Yeah, I know.
3: Comebacks
4: I know.
3: There.
4: And my sister
5: was
4: like...
5: Did the heater go on?
4: Well, we did flick it on and off a few times, but my sister was like, after that, all those years, now he's asking me to put my heater on. But the
5: did
4: tables,
5: he laugh, Brian?
4: Yeah, he had a laugh. We all had a bit of a laugh, but the tables turn sometimes when you get to a certain age in your house. Like, you know, you'll say, "Oh, Mum, don't have too many cupcakes because I'm cooking, you know, I brought some lasagna over for tea." And she goes, "Oh." So you're kind of in, it's weirdly policing your parents sometimes. But 133353, when did the tables turn? When did you kind of become the parent? And when did you have to sort of school your parents? Sometimes, you know, parents will have a few drinks and you have to pick them up. You know, it happens.
5: Yeah, put them to bed.
4: We've got a Samtas Seafoods voucher.
5: Beautiful.
3: Beautiful.
4: So they're over in Richmond and they do beautiful seafood. You can get four kilos of seafood mix and match for $60.
3: Can't believe
5: most
3: that
5: incredible
3: deal.
4: That is, and I worked in a deli in the like 2004 to 2010.
5: Oh, that's, we know and about that because you put that out of date stuff back on for sale, remember?
4: Yeah. What I'm saying is seafood wasn't even that cheap when I worked there.
5: True.
4: So this is ridiculously cheap. When did the tables turn? When did you have to start parenting your parents?
0: 133353, we're chatting that this morning with Roo, Ditz and Loz, live around Adelaide, waking you up on 104.7 Triple M.

0: Big Hour on the way with Rory Ditts and Lawson. Kids and Cars will crack a gag and Joe's jokes. If you're in the car with Mum or Dad right now, get your material ready. That and more on the way after 8 o'clock.
1: Dad asked if we could put the heater on the other day and he was only wearing a T-shirt and the entire...
2: Gotcha!
1: All of his children turned around and said, put a jacket on, put a scarf on, go for a jog, do a star jump. That's because what he used to say to us.
3: I catch myself telling the kids to stop swearing. And I'm the biggest
1: swearer. Stop effing swearing, yeah.
3: That's exactly what I do say. Stop effing swearing.
1: So, when did the tables turn? When did you have to parent your parent or, you know, vice versa? Who have we got on the line?
3: We got Andrew from Gawler. G'day, Andrew. What have you had to do?
4: Hey, going. Yeah, back in the day when the parents used to tell you to put your phone away at the table, I think that's definitely turned these days. I've got little ones myself and I've actually got them telling my parents to put their phones away on the table. It's pretty funny.
3: You know what? They probably go, yep, fair enough.
5: Yeah.
1: Have you noticed that generation, like, for all they told us, they are all addicted to their phones. It's completely hooked. And I'm getting like 4 or 5 reels from mum and dad a day.
3: You've got too much time in their hands.
1: I know. Yeah.
5: All right, let's go to Jess at Morphett Vale. G'day, Jess. What can you tell us?
6: Good morning, everybody. When I was little, my dad used to hold my hands across the road and in through shopping centres and things like that.
3: Yeah.
6: And when I turned into a teenager, I think he realised pretty quickly I found it very embarrassing when he would try and reach for my hand.
1: Oh, yeah.
6: When I turned into my 20s, I started doing the same to him. I would try and grab his hands in all the shopping centres and the malls and we'd get because it's quite embarrassing for him.
1: Yes.
3: Oh, good.
1: That's adorable.
3: Yeah. How did you go?
6: He hates it.
1: Yeah.
6: And I've got him to tune in right now, and I'm sure he's probably, like, rolling his eyes right now.
5: Good on you,
1: everyone,
5: Jess.
1: Everyone thinks he's some pervy old guy with a young girlfriend or something.
5: That's right.
1: Very good.
5: Ring now. Wheelie bin time. Can you believe it? Yeah. $6,200. $6,000 it's gone over.
1: That's right.
5: What is in Loz's wheelie bin? A ring now. 133353.
0: It's right. It's a Loz. 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
24: 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Roadworks continuing Mawson Lakes, Port Wakefield Road near Globe Derby Drive, 40 Citybound, and outbound Keswick Richmond Road near Marlow Road. 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That's the latest traffic on Adelaide's 104.7 Triple M.
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25: Morning, I'm Sean Maynard. An investigation's underway after a man was stabbed at a Beaumont property overnight. The 38-year-old victim was treated at the scene before being taken to hospital with injuries not considered

0: Hunt for missing four-year-old Gus Lamont's ramped up again in SA's outback. Police say recent heavy rain across the Oak Park Station property could help expose new evidence as officers continue searching with no imminent arrest expected. The race to secure the future of the Whyalla Steelworks is narrowed to two potential buyers. A final call on the new owner is expected within months, with BlueScope a surprise omission. Balfour's is set for a homecoming, the famous SA bakery back in local hands. Unique home style food snapping up the brand just 3 years after it was sold interstate. And spare a thought for any friends over in the UK. London sweltered through its hottest May day on record, hitting 35, and Paris also recording its hottest ever day for the month.
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0: The AFL mid-season draft's been run and done, with 18 players finding homes, a third of them from the SANFL. Now, Port Adelaide landed two players, left-footed mid-forward Xavier Bammett from North Melbourne's VFL side. 21-year-old North Adelaide ruckman Alex Van Wyk, he's off to the power too after impressing in workouts at Alberton over summer. The Crows using their only pick to bring in attacking halfback and former Swan Hugo Hall-Khan from Williamstown in the VFL with pick 10. James Hird wants to coach Essendon again if he's deemed the right man for the job. Heard telling Nine his passion for the club.
3: I love my football club, and it hasn't been performing well, and it's been very concerning where we're at. And, you know, when we talk around what you want to do in your life, where you want to be in your life, the football club means so much to me. It's been through my grandfather, through my father, through my playing days, through the supporters. It's been one of the key staples in my life, and such a key rock in my life.
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0: a shower or two, a 19 in Adelaide today, partly cloudy and 18 tomorrow, showers increasing on Friday at 19. And Loz's Wheelie Bit of Fortune is back. 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
2: 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Adelaide. The greatest city in the world. It's time to wake up with the team born and bred right here in South Australia. The unofficial mayor of Adelaide, AFL legend and Yabby peeling record holder, Mark Rusciuto.
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9: Yep, I chucked something in my bin, and you're trying to figure out what it is. We've had three clues so far. The clues have been tariff, yellow, and 100%.
8: All right, let's head down the Port Road to Cheltenham. Hello, Kate.
10: Good morning, team. How are we?
8: Very good, thanks, Kate. What's your day got in store today? What do you do?
10: I work sales reps. I'm heading down to Victor Harbour today.
8: Harbour?
11: Nice. What are you selling? Drive.
10: Pharmaceuticals.
9: Nice.
8: Good on you.
9: Good on you.
10: Yeah.
8: Now, you've heard the clues.
10: Yes.
8: All right. Okay. For $6,200, what do you think is in Loz's wheelie bin?
10: Okay. So when you go to the supermarket and you buy meat, it comes in a plastic tray. So my guess is that it is a 100% beef patty tray that you get from the supermarket that's gone into the recycle bin.
8: Right. All right, good logic.
11: Why beef? Was I not listening?
9: Why beef?
11: Yeah.
8: 100% beef.
9: 100%
10: beef.
9: Well,
10: 100% beef, yeah, and beef tariffs and recycle bin being the yellow.
8: All right, good on you. Cool. Drum roll.
11: Good.
9: I try not to cook meat at home. I'm sorry, it's not that.
8: Okay.
9: I'm so sorry, but great logic. Well, I love where you're coming from, and that's the kind of thing that people need to do. They need to start thinking outside the box.
8: Yeah. All right. So $6,400.
11: There's a clue.
8: Do you think that was a clue?
11: Of course it was. Think outside the box. It's not a straightforward thing you'd chuck in your bin.
8: Ah.
9: No, I mean, I think because I've only given away three clues, you're just going to have to think outside.
8: When's the next clue?
11: Outside the wheelie bin.
9: Yeah.
8: When's the next one?
9: I thought we were doing 3 a week, but our producers have taken the reins.

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5: When do I get paid?
6: It's time for Joe's Joke. Which prosciutto kid's telling jokes today? Is it Joe, Nick, Tom, Sophie, Rosie or Rocco? Spin the prosciutto kid wheel.
7: We've got Tommy on the line. G'day, Tom.
5: Hello,
1: Tommy.
7: You on your way to school?
5: Yep.
0: Yeah, good.
1: Who's driving?
5: Mum.
1: Where's Nick?
5: In his bed.
7: In his bed? What do you mean?
1: Nico.
5: He's got a sore throat.
7: Oh, fair enough. Oh,
1: he's crook. Yeah.
0: Right.
1: That old chestnut,
0: yeah.
7: Now, Mum fell for that. Wow. Yeah. Now, did you play footy on the weekend?
5: Yep.
7: Yeah. What happened?
5: I played Pembroke for school.
7: Oh, yeah.
1: Did you clean them up?
5: And, yeah.
3: Oh.
7: How did you go?
1: Did you get a kick?
5: Yeah, I got a few.
7: All right. And then what about the Mighty Rams?
5: We played good.
7: Yeah?
3: Good?
7: Who did you play?
5: I forgot.
7: Okay.
5: Goodwood Saints.
7: Goodwood Saints. Okay. Hey, now, you're going away this weekend. Tell me about that.
5: Yeah, me and Dad are going on a father-son camp for school.
7: You're joking.
3: That's so cool.
5: And we're going on the bus.
1: We're all going on the bus.
7: And you know what they've got planned? What sort of things are you doing on the camp?
5: We're going climbing.
7: Yeah.
5: Maybe.
7: Yeah.
5: And canoeing.
1: Canoeing. You better not fall out. It'll be freezing.
7: Yeah.
5: Yeah.
1: Mm. Well, are we sleeping in tents or we got accommodation, like nice accommodation or what?
5: I don't know.
1: Well, you better find out. Yeah. I mean, it's your school. You're running the show. I'm just coming along.
7: Dorms. Oh, you're in dorms?
3: Oh, yeah. Oh, no, can you imagine the snoring in the dorm?
1: Tom farts a lot.
7: Does he?
1: Terrible, aren't you, Tom?
7: Is that true, Tom?
5: No.
7: No, I didn't think so.
3: Making stuff up.
7: Always blame Tom. Come on.
1: Well.
7: Yeah, all right.
3: Get some earplugs for those kids because that dorm is going to be heaving with snoring.
7: That's right. You're heading up to Oakbank next week. What's happening up there?
5: Running.
7: Oh, you got the cross country?
5: Yeah.
7: At Oakbank, the race course?
5: Yeah.
7: Oh, yeah, I like going to Oakbank.
1: Dits is the boss of Oakbank. Did you know that, Tom?
7: Can we bet on it or not?
5: No, probably not.
1: Why don't you make the inside of the track a bit slower and I'll tell Tom to run down the outside.
7: Yeah, we'll get the good going. Yeah.
1: And you get back Tom to win.
7: Yeah, I like
1: this.
7: It.
1: Sounds like a normal race.
7: I'm sure we can run a book on this, can't we, Ray?
1: Well, I reckon you'd get a bet on somewhere.
7: Yeah, of course we will. Righto, Tom, how many jokes have you got?
5: Two.
7: Righto, what's the first one?
5: I ordered a pack of cards online 2 weeks ago and they still haven't arrived.
7: Right.
1: Gee, they're taking their time.
5: Customer service said they are dealing with it.
7: Right.
1: That's a good one.
7: Yeah, I like that.
3: There you go.
1: Always dealing with it.
7: What else?
5: What do you call a fish with no eyes?
7: A fish with no eyes. What do you call it? Well done.
1: Good on you, Tommy. Have a good day, mate.
5: Yeah, it will.
1: Have you got to put the bins out tonight, remember? It's Wednesday.
5: Yeah.
7: Now, is Mum in the car with you?
5: Yeah.
7: All right. Tell Mum to keep listening to Triple M this morning.
5: Yeah.
7: Yeah. Right. She's tried to poison. True. She's tried to poison. tried to poison her husband again.
3: I believe you, Sarah.
7: Yeah.
1: Yeah. Have a very close listen.
7: Very much like the mushroom lady. She really is.
3: No,
1: she is.
7: Hey, I know. It's unbelievable.
3: No slander.
1: Yeah. All right. Tune in next. Sarah's tried to kill me again.
0: Right now, though, kids in cars.
7: Give
0: us a buzz.
7: Yep.
0: Tell a joke. 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
1: Loz's nephews went there and had their birthday party last week, so it was awesome.
3: 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And all the dads went, I'm going to have my 40th here. This is awesome.
0: Now is your chance to head along.
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9: 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That's the latest traffic on Adelaide's 104.7 Triple M.
10: That was today's most requested hit, Savoy Swing. Now, the news from around New York. Today, we've received multiple reports that the masked man, known only as the Spider, has returned to Hell's Kitchen. Savior or stranger? 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
5: When do I get paid?
7: It's time for Joe's Joke. All right, let's get to the kids' jokes. Gracie, good morning.
5: Good morning.
1: Hello, Gracie.
7: How old are you, Gracie?
5: I'm 10.
7: 10? Nice. And what school do you go to?
5: Concordia.
7: Oh, nice. What a nice school, yeah. So what's your favourite thing to do at school?
5: I like doing art and dance and drama.
2: Oh, that's cool. We would have been friends in school, Gracie. Yeah. I loved all of those things.
7: Yeah. What sort of dancing do you like to do?
5: I like doing jazz.
7: Oh, yeah.
2: Nice.
7: Is that your favourite, Loz?
2: Well, I did Irish dancing, which is probably a bit not as cool, but... Listen, if there's any little girls out there who do Irish dancing, I think it's very cool.
7: Yeah.
2: What do you like to draw, Gracie? Are you sort of into drawing or painting? Or?
5: Yeah, I like drawing and painting. I like drawing flowers.
2: Yeah, oh, nice. Beautiful.
1: Do you like telling jokes?
5: Yeah.
7: Okay. Have you got a joke for us, Gracie?
5: Yeah.
7: What is it?
5: I got one. Why did the student eat his homework?
1: Because he was hungry.
7: Why?
5: Because his teacher said it would be a piece of cake.
7: Piece of cake.
1: That's a good reason to eat it.
7: Good on you, Gracie.
1: Good on you, Gracie.
2: Have a great day.
7: Yeah. Who else we got there, Ruth?
1: Let's go down to Brighton Primary. G'day, Daniela.
3: Hi.
1: How are you today?
3: I'm great, thanks.
7: Great.
1: Excellent.
7: That's good. Fantastic. How old are you, Daniela?
3: I'm 10.
7: You're also 10. All right. What grade does that mean you're in?
3: 5.
7: Grade 5. Okay. What do you like doing at school?
3: I like doing English.
2: Yeah.
1: Really?
2: English is great. Right. You like writing stories?
3: Yes, I love writing stories.
1: Are you good at spelling?
3: Yeah.
2: Yeah.
7: Okay.
2: Love it.
7: All right. How many jokes have you got for us?
3: I've got 3.
7: 3?
0: Nice.
7: I don't think we've ever had 3 before. Wow. This is good. Righto. What's the first one?
3: What do you call shoes made out of bananas?
7: What do you call them?
3: Slippers.
1: Yeah. Good start, Daniela.
7: I like it. We're off to a flyer. Righto. Next one.
3: Why do cows have hooves and not feet?
2: Why do cows have hooves?
7: Shoes, not feet. Why?
3: Because they're lactose.
2: Oh, they lactose.
1: Yeah. If your third one's as good as your first two, you are winning a big prize.
7: You're on a hat trick. All right. What's the last one?
3: What's Michael Jackson's favourite drink?
1: Oh, my God.
7: Favourite drink?
2: Oh, no.
7: I don't know. What is it?
3: Tee-hee.
1: That's brilliant.
2: Tee-hee.
7: Right. 3 rippers there, 3 good ones there. Rue's got a prize for you.
1: We have got AFL Max family passes for Daniela and Gracie. 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It's all indoors. 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Yep. 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
1: My wife's tried to kill me again.
0: Again?
1: No, I'm not joking. She's hopeless at it.
0: We're going to do that after this. It's Triple M.

0: It's 8:34. Right, it's a Loz on Triple M. Another episode of Gruen set to hit our TV screens tonight. So host Will Anderson will tell us what they're talking about this week and also give Rue a lesson in sex ed. That's in 5 minutes.
1: Nearly had an incident again on the weekend. I haven't told you about this, but I might as well be in now.
2: What's going on?
1: I told you the other day on what we learnt how much I love Sunday afternoons.
2: Yeah.
1: Because Friday, Rosie plays footy and then Tom has training and then I've got to coach Rocco Friday night and then we have Friday night footy. You know, it's usually a good game. You get to bed, you're pretty, you're stuffed Fridays, aren't you?
2: Stuffed.
3: Yep. Zonked out.
1: So then you go to bed, then I wake up and then I've got, Rocco's got school footy, Tom's got school footy, Rosie's got netball. That's all by 9-ish. And then Nick plays, Sophie plays and Rosie plays another one in the afternoon. And then I did Port and Carlton that night. Got to bed after that, woke up, then Tom's got the game and Rocco, I coach Rocco's game on Saturday morning. So I did that. And then on Sunday I'd go and see a surprise party for an 80th at the Fitzroy Community Club for a bloke called Dan, who I'd obviously never met before, but he sent an email. Sent an email into Triple M. So I said, I'll come down there and surprise old fella.
3: Nice.
1: So I went and did that. So I got home about 2:30 and I was really looking forward to a bit of my time. So I went and got me jeans off, put me trackies on, put my jumper on, got on the couch, told the kids to be quiet. Dad's having a sleep and put a rug over. Had a snooze for about an hour or so. It was a beautiful little sleep. I woke up a bit peckish and I was waiting for Sarah's old man to bring the scones around, have a little scone before dinner. Because I'm getting old, but he hadn't been there yet. But I sort of reached over to saw on the coffee table there was a little bowl of little chocolate
2: buttons,
1: chocolate chip thingies or whatever. So I reached over there, and I was about to get stuck in it. My eyes were still a little bit blurry because I've been asleep.
2: Oh my god!
1: I had a look at it. that doesn't look like a little bowl. That's a bloody little dog food tin.
3: No. Oh, not again.
2: You didn't eat dog food again.
1: I didn't eat it, but I went, Sarah, what is the effing dog food doing in the lounge room? And they'd been playing with our new little puppy while I was asleep. And then left the food there, and I've nearly eaten dog food again.
3: You need labels, don't you?
1: Believe it. Seriously, you can't even have a sleep without waking up and getting planted.
2: I think that at some point...
1: It's a you problem.
2: Yeah. I mean, you can only blame the house.
3: I reckon the dog.
1: The other two times were definitely Sarah's fault.
2: Yeah,
1: in the fridge, food.
2: All right.
3: Even the dog now is sitting there looking at you going, can you stop eating our food?
1: Yeah, but... who has dog food on the table in your lounge room when the dog's meant to be an outside dog?
3: Righto.
1: Can you give me a little bit of defence here?
3: Yeah. So what response did you get?
1: She just started laughing. I started laughing. And then I got off my ass and got a scone myself. You know when you wake up and you're half asleep, you haven't got your we haven't got your glasses on, it look like chocolate. Mm.
2: What's that saying? If you meet more than two arseholes in a day, you're the arsehole. If you've almost eaten dog food three, four times, and like,
1: what about if you get called a dickhead when you're driving? Three times.
2: Yeah, you're the dickhead.
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18: 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Tranmere, Glenburn Road 40 outbound. Keswick, Richmond Road near Marlow Road. Citybound, Mawson Lakes, Port Wakefield Road near Globe Derby Drive. 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
19: Morning, I'm Sean Maynard. Police are probing an incident in Beaumont after a man was stabbed late last night. A 38-year-old was taken to hospital with minor injuries, with investigators treating it as a known party incident. Detectives are now appealing for anyone with information to come forward. An Adelaide flight school's back in the air after a fatal crash last month at Parafield claimed the lives of a pilot and his student. Operators say the return to flying follows safety reviews, with investigations still underway. There's some hidden bargains for local home buyers in some of Adelaide's premium suburbs. Data from PropTrack shows some big price differences for properties in the same neighbourhood of up to $2.7 million in Glenelg North. Somerton Park and Prospect weren't far behind. The government remains in front in the latest Guardian poll on 29%. One Nation hot on their heels, though, on 28%. And last year's brazen robbery of the Louvre when thieves made off with over $100 million of jewellery is set to be made into a movie.
11: Give me fuel!
19: 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Look for diesel for around $2.17 a litre.
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19: Well, 18 players have been picked in the AFL mid-season draft and a third of them coming from the sample. Port Adelaide recruited two talents, ruckman Alex Van Wyk and VFL mid-forward Xavier Bammett. The Crows using their sole pick on former Sydney player Hugo Hall-Khan. And the State of Origin opener gets underway tonight with the Blues and the Maroons going to war in an age-old battle and an impressive victory for an Aussie wildcard at the French Open. Adam Walton beating Russia's Daniil Medvedev in five sets in the first round of the tournament.
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19: A shower or two, a 19 in Adelaide today. Partly cloudy and 18 tomorrow. 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And Loz's wheelie bit of fortune is back. 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
1: We had a great interview earlier with Chelsea, who is a softballer for Australia. She just made the Australian side, but had a really, really interesting journey to get there.
22: Was in a bit of a vicious cycle where, you know, each year I was trying to make improvements, but just kept getting sort of that cut.
3: So you didn't make the Tokyo Olympics. So what did you do then?
22: That was probably my biggest setback, was actually after the Olympics. I thought that was finally my time after the Olympics.
3: Yeah.
22: But actually got announced into a development team. So that was probably the one that actually hurt more rather than the Olympics, because I just thought that was the time to do it.
3: For 10 years, she got knocked back. Mm. She was in the Australian squad but never got picked. They wouldn't pick her for 10 years, but she didn't give up.
2: Had and then baby, went away. Got her Masters.
3: Yep. Unbelievable.
2: And has come back at 30 to do it. Incredible.
22: Yeah, so now Softball Australia are in a really cool position. We've got a home Worlds in Brisbane next year in April.
2: Wow.
22: So that home Worlds will help qualify us for the Olympics in 2028. So this year we've got some really cool opportunities. We've got the Prague qualifiers next month, so I leave next week to go to Amsterdam and have some practice matches, and then we play in Prague for the world qualifiers. Then I'm home for a month, and we go off again to Oklahoma in an international cup.
3: All right, so your goal is to be at the LA Olympics in this Australian softball team. Cool. Can I tell you one thing she told us yesterday as well, that last year she paid her own way to go to an international tournament because she didn't make the team, and she still went and helped the girls warm up before every game.
2: That is just now, commitment.
3: That is commitment. It's unbelievable.
2: So they have to sort of, you know, raise all their own money. It's not like other sports. So to do that, we're trying to help her raise money. We want to give away an experience here where you come in, have breakfast with us, watch the show happen.
1: Three, four, or five people can come.
3: Bring as many as you
2: bring
3: want.
2: Bring as many as you
3: can. We'll plug your business on air. We'll give you some airtime.
2: Yep. And it's always fun. We love it when people come in.
3: Yeah.
2: And more importantly, you'll be helping her get sort of reach her dreams. So
3: she deserves our help. She really does.
1: Absolutely.
3: She's a beauty.
2: Have a bid on our text line of how much you're willing to pay for that experience, and it'll just be sort of silent auction.
1: 0488 51 047. Surely there's someone out there listening now who's got $1,000 to donate for that at least. All right, so let's see some bids. I'll be here waiting for them. Come on.
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3: Oh, Gruen is back on tonight, Wednesday nights, 8 p.m. on ABC and iView. Will Anderson, good morning. I'm reading here there's a sperm drought.
4: Oh.
5: There is, yeah. It turns out that, well, I don't know if there's a drought, as it turns out, but it's not being, the rain's not falling in the right places. Is that the best way to put it?
6: What do they need?
5: They need some donations of water for the drought, right. And they need people to make these donations, but people are hesitant to make these donations, it turns out, Roo, because in 18 years, the plant that you grew might be able to contact you and knock on your door.
3: Do I want to be spotted walking into a sperm bank?
6: Yeah,
3: I don't know.
6: What are you doing for the population?
3: What's the stigma attached to it? I don't know.
4: Can you go around the back like a sex shop?
5: Well, it doesn't work if you go around the back, Loz.
3: What about a drive-through?
4: Walk into that like
3: dudes
4: in the sperm bank.
6: I did the poo test last week, Will. Sometimes I do the whatever test this is.
3: The front end.
4: That is,
5: again, Roo, it does explain a little that you don't know how babies are made, seeing how many of them are around your house.
6: I'm getting close to working it out.
3: All right, what about, tell us about the pitch tonight. Always enjoy the pitch on Gruen.
5: Yeah, okay, well, tonight we're going to try to... So Gen Z, you might have been following this, not drinking anymore. Oh, so there's a whole generation of younger people who are not into drinking. How can we convince young people to get back on the grog? Well, at least one of the agencies puts together a theory that most of the kids of today wouldn't be here if it wasn't for grog in the first place. So
3: exactly.
5: They probably owe a debt of their lives to alcohol, getting them together.
6: One thing young people are into is avocados, Will. So what's happening there? They've been doing a bit of a squeezing and bruising, have they?
5: Yeah. Well, this is the thing. So I don't know. Loz, are you an avocado person? Where do you squeeze your avocado?
4: At home, in my privacy of my own home. Thank you very much.
5: That's the correct answer, Loz. I don't know how you managed to make that seem so creepy. But Loz doing in the other room? Just making some guacamole. Everything's fine.
4: Listening to Barry White.
5: Special day with the boys. Got to squeeze that avocado.
4: I do it at the supermarket, and I'm very fussy about my avocados, and I just give it a little squeeze, but you don't want to go too hard.
5: No, so you got to squeeze up the neck. So this is the thing. People squeeze the body of the avocado, but it's actually up the top. That
6: really?
5: We test whether it is, yes. And so they've done a public service campaign that is all about where you should squeeze your avocado. And it stars Australia's strongman, Billy Williams, singing a song about avocados. We're going to play it on the show.
3: Yeah, we got a bit of it for you.
7: Are you bruising while choosing?
4: My God.
7: The next way to check, oh, it's what you do.
4: Wow.
7: Because if a strong man can do it, then you can do it too. Don't squeeze an avocado.
3: There you go. Who would have thought? They've written a song about squeezing an avocado.
4: I feel like this segment is ovulating. It's just, I don't know, something about it. It's very frisky.
6: Good stuff.
3: Well, look forward to it again tonight. It covers all the great topics in the world of advertising. Gruen on the ABC at 8 p.m. tonight. Thanks, Will.
5: Thanks very much.
4: Thanks, Will.
3: Will Anderson.
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10: 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Works continuing Keswick Richmond Road near Marlow Road 40 outbound and West Beach Tapley Seal Road near Brewbridge Road. 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
12: The show that was.
1: The show that was.
13: So we did a bit of a... We had, sorry. Rude just showed me a note and I read it. Okay. We did Battle of the Sexes today.
14: Yeah.
13: And it was classic men getting hormonal and emotional. Dits had a bit of a breakdown about one of the questions.
15: On social media, what does OOTD stand for?
16: Belinda, outfit of the day.
13: Oh, she's done
15: what?
13: It!
15: OOTD?
13: Outfit of the day. People will pop on and go, outfit of the
14: what
13: day.
14: What a stupid question.
11: What's your OOTD, Dits?
13: He's got a nice, smart shirt on.
15: I know,
13: and
15: he's got his
13: shorts.
15: Golf gear. He's got his shorts pulled up around his ears today.
13: They're all tucked in.
14: Hey, you got to look the part. Socks up, shirt tucked in. Can't wait. You got to look like one. See, that's what Jason Horne Francis does.
13: He does tuck
14: socks
13: in.
14: Up.
13: Yeah, that's tucked right. In. Socks up, tucked in. Yep.
14: He's coming in tomorrow.
15: He should take up golf.
13: Rue told an insane story about a dog with two willies, and I don't know if it's true.
15: What? It is true.
13: I'm going to need you to send me the link. But it led to one of the weirdest games of Would You Rather we've ever played. I'm going to play Would You Rather. Would you rather lose a leg or your willy?
15: Well, after I've had the kids.
13: Yeah, right now, today.
15: I'm taking the pecker, it's gone.
13: Really? Oh, yeah. That has surprised me.
15: Yeah, I'd rather be cruising around on two legs with no willy, I reckon.
14: No.
15: Well, you'd be Eileen, would you?
14: I'm already buying the crutches.
13: Yeah.
15: No one's going to want to give you one.
13: You'll be like Lieutenant Dan from Forrest Gump.
14: There you go.
13: Yeah.
14: No, you get the sympathy one.
13: That is horrendous. What are we doing with our lives?
15: That wouldn't feel right, having a sympathy one.
17: What?
13: I don't think...
15: You'd get used to it pretty quickly.
13: Yeah. Just ask Dits.
14: Yeah. You get good at it.
15: Do you?
14: Yeah.
15: What, you just hop around everywhere and...
13: This is...
14: But we... No, but the conversation started... The dog had two to start with.
15: Yeah,
14: get rid of one, you still got one.
15: That's right.
13: No, I'm not... Yeah, okay, anyway.
15: Loz said, if you're going to get rid of
13: that was
15: one.
13: A hypothetical for you guys.
15: She took it to the next level.
13: Yeah,
15: okay.
13: I did. I went with it, and I probably shouldn't have.
15: No.
13: We also had another guest in the wheelie bin.
18: Okay, so when you go to the supermarket and you buy meat, it comes in a plastic tray. So my guess is that it is a 100% beef patty tray that you get from the supermarket that's gone into the recycle bin. 100% beef, yep, and beep. Beef tariffs and recycle bin being the yellow.
14: All right, good on you. Cool. Drum roll.
15: Good.
13: I try not to cook meat at home. I'm sorry, it's not that.
15: Yeah. All right. So 10 o'clock, we are up to what? Six?
14: Four.
13: 6-4. $200 added to the tally with every incorrect guess. So we do a guess at 8, 10 and 1 every day. So it's going to keep on climbing if people don't guess it.
15: Now, we had Chelsea the softballer on at about 7:20. We replayed a little bit about 8:30 about her story about how she's going to try and get to the LA Olympics, and she's nearly there. She's in the Australian team, but she needs to raise money. It costs $20,000. To do all these trips that they've got to do to qualify and everything. So we're trying to help her get there, and we auctioned off a brekkie show opportunity experience this morning. And Dylan and Kirsty from Hoffman Civil, I think, or Brashaw Civil. I'm sorry if I've got that wrong. Kirsty and Dylan, they've offered $2,000.
13: Hey, awesome.
15: We're going to give it to them. And they're going to come into the show and enjoy that. So we'll catch up with
13: that'd
15: them soon.
13: That'd be great.
15: $2,000 to Chelsea. She'll be absolutely stoked about that.
14: That's almost an airfare overseas.
15: Yeah.
14: That's
15: awesome. And if people want to donate $10, $20, $50 or whatever, go to asf.org.au. And check out Chelsea on there, and hopefully you can donate through there. We're going to post it on our Triple M socials today so other people can donate smaller amounts to try and help her get to achieve her goal of getting to the Olympics in 2028. See you later.
13: See you guys.
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0: 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Adelaide's Triple M. It's Keegan with you. Yesterday, Austin from Parra Hills, he managed to get himself in the draw for 50 grand.
1: Probably get a jet ski, drag a few boys around.
0: Not a bad plan, Austin. You just got to win it now. What would you do with $50,000? I mean, you could buy 585 tree saplings to replace the ones they cut down at North Adelaide Golf Course. Oh, dear. Or you could just buy higher fences to keep the protesters out. Totally up to you. You've just got to hear a song play twice while you work and give us a ring. 133353. That could be your doorway to 50 grand. The Eagles, Triple M.